0: Pennsylvania, Delaware, and New Jersey after storms pummeled the region last night. More outages and damage are still possible as storms continue. 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
3: NBC News Radio, I'm Scott Carr. At least two victims are dead after several people were shot in a downtown Minneapolis apartment high-rise. Minneapolis Police Sergeant Garrett Parton says the suspected shooter is also dead. Six people were injured, including three police officers who responded to the scene.
4: Three officers were injured, two of those by gunfire. Officers began arriving at approximately 4:39 p.m. and entered the high-rise apartment building. Inside, officers encountered victims and heard additional gunfire.
3: FBI Director Kash Patel says his agency's responding. A plane carrying Homeland Security Secretary Mark Wayne Mullen was forced to make an emergency landing Wednesday. The U.S. Coast Guard aircraft was carrying 14 people when the pilot declared an emergency after one of the plane's engines failed. The pilot requested an immediate landing at Ronald Reagan Washington National Airport, where the plane landed safely. The jury in the Lindsey Clancy murder trial in Massachusetts will begin deliberations again tomorrow, after the jury told the judge again today they were deadlocked, leading the judge to issue them a Tui Rodriguez charge, urging jurors to re-examine their views.
5: There is no reason to suppose that the case will ever be submitted to 12 persons more intelligent, more impartial, or more competent to decide it.
3: That's Judge William Sullivan. Clancy has admitted to strangling her three young children in 2023, but is pleading not guilty to three counts of first-degree murder by reason of insanity. President Trump is saying he warned oil executives this week about price gouging as gas prices continue to rise, telling reporters today he'd warned retailers in a meeting earlier this week that he wants retail prices to come down.
6: Hello?
3: The Northeast is in day two of a severe weather outbreak. More than 65,000 were without power across Pennsylvania, Delaware, and New Jersey earlier today after storms pummeled the region last night. Scott Carr, NBC News Radio.
7: 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I am not, because I am in Los Angeles.
8: Well, well, well. If it isn't another weekly Wednesday two-man. We are back with a beautiful... Sam Cohen. We are back here in the studio, another year, another
9: semester of the rot.
8: Another semester of the rot. You know, we had it was a long summer, but everybody's back.
9: Yeah.
8: Matt was holding down the fort, bringing around the sun.
9: Hold down the fort with some bringing around the sun, 8 to 10 during the summer, you know.
8: Pretty chill.
9: Yeah, pretty fun. Had some fun.
8: But yeah, we are back. This is the first week of programming. So, you know, we had to pop out with some brain, some rot. That being said, we got some friends in the studio. Let me turn their mics on. Who are we joined by?
10: Adam.
11: Sean.
12: Angela. Aria.
8: Got the whole squad, the whole WRSU. Whole WRSU entertainment department here, pretty much. But, yeah. Rest in peace, Dolly Parton.
12: True.
9: Rest in peace.
8: Yeah, we were talking, me and Sean were on RUE earlier today. We were talking about the celebrity deaths. So sad. There's a lot of them.
11: There was a lot.
9: I think I was actually watching a movie while I was in like a call with my friends, and one of them says Dolly Parton just died, and we were all like, "What?" We were so sad. It was, God.
8: And I was on a phone call with like the rest of the managers, and then someone, I think RC was like, "Guys, I have some news."
11: I was in the car with my sister, and she got a text from her friend,
2: but her friend never texts her anything serious, so she thought she was completely joking, and she, like, laughed at it at first. She was like, oh, yeah, yeah.
8: Yeah, that's, like, one of those things that is, that's like, ah, now you're playing.
2: Yeah.
8: Nah, you're tripping.
2: You're tripping.
8: Yeah. You're tripping. It's just clear you're tripping.
6: Yeah, I found out at work later in the day, someone, like, walked into the room I was in, and it was, like, Dolly Parton died. I was like...
8: How to ruin the vibe.
6: Yeah.
8: Thanks, fans.
12: I think I was driving, and it was really bad for me because earlier this month I was in Nashville, and we were in the Dolly Parton...
8: Dolly World?
12: Ooh. No, we weren't. We were going to go to Dolly World, but it was really far from where we were staying. But we went to the Country Music Hall of Fame, and like we were exhibit and everything, and I'm like, this can't be real. I was really upset.
8: General Manager Tony Plumbo went to Dolly World. That's crazy. Dollywood this summer.
6: Right. I remember seeing that. I was like...
8: Then you know. Where's he going to go next? Is it going to be a curse? Is he going to follow him around?
10: That's the Grim Reaper.
8: The New Brunswick Grim Reaper. But yeah, how was everybody's summers? I know how Sean's was, but I don't know how everybody else's was.
9: Mine was pretty chill. You know, I started up my blog that I was just talking to you about briefly. I've been writing for that. That's been pretty fun. I wrote about the EDP 445 documentary. Ooh.
12: Oh my god!
8: Wait, what's your blog called? I didn't watch it.
9: No. Not at all.
2: It wasn't good.
9: I
2: mean, it wasn't good, but
8: it
2: wasn't good, but
8: they just be letting anybody in.
2: Yeah.
9: Yeah. Oh my god. Predator catchers are so cool. Like Chris Hansen, you know, he's the GOAT, but like these other new predator catchers, they're like kind of manipulative. But you know, EDP, he's still really funny. Watch him talk about women in incredibly disgusting ways.
2: Chris Hansen was in fact not the GOAT.
9: Yeah.
8: Did you see he's buying ad space before the primetime movie?
9: To promote a streaming service, True Blue.
2: Oh my god.
12: Really?
9: Yeah.
8: Yeah. So now
12: I didn't even
8: now
12: know he had a streaming service.
9: Yeah, me and my friends, what we do when we're bored is they just go through the True Blue YouTube channel and watch all the free videos that are on there. And there's a lot of them. We've seen a lot of, and this Chris Hansen guy, yo, he's insane.
8: This dude looks like he would catch predators.
12: I didn't know he was that.
2: He looks like he would.
8: Yeah, now before, now like minutes before you see how terrible like this guy was in creating a show, you can check out his stuff.
6: Right.
8: You can know exactly where to find him and exactly where to comment and, you know, let it be known. But yeah.
12: Nice.
6: Yeah.
8: How about you guys? How was your summer in the other room?
12: You go first.
10: Oh. It was good. I was a camp counselor at the Rutgers Rec Kids Summer Camp. These kids are cooked. The kids are not all right. This generation.
8: This is my first non-camp counselor summer in 4 years.
10: Oh. So. This was my first camp counselor summer and probably my last. It was a lot. But more fun stuff. I went to Washington, D.C., and we went to the Washington Monument, and I wouldn't stop making Spider-Man jokes. My friends were so sick of me. I saw a lot of movies, like most of the new releases.
8: There were some good ones.
10: There were some.
8: Odyssey, Spider-Man.
10: Spider-Man, Peak Cinema.
12: Yeah.
10: That was pretty much it. I read some books, but...
8: Calm little summer. Nothing too crazy.
10: Mm-hmm. Yeah.
12: My summer, it was kind of, like, it was fine. Like, I didn't really do much. Like I said, I went to Nashville in the beginning of the month. That was a lot of fun. We went to see Tame Impala and Joe. Oh my god. I feel like listening to them live was, like, a religious experience. I was really, like, I couldn't believe how good they were live. Like, they're always good, but live was just, wow.
8: Let's play the Back in Chicago song.
12: Yeah, and then...
10: At the end of beginning.
12: It's called End of Beginning.
10: Sure, fake
12: LARPer,
10: fan.
12: Jeez. And then, yeah, I don't... I started watching Malcolm in the Middle. Really great show.
8: Who's your favorite character?
12: Hal! No, actually... God, Hal and Lois. I, like, really love them both. Lois. Like, the parents are just so good.
8: Hal Lois.
12: I kind of, like, want what they have. Like... They're kind of like, they should be a peak, you know what I mean? They should be the standard.
8: Hal and Lois?
12: Yes.
8: I don't know if I've ever sat down and watched a full episode of that show, but I think I've seen maybe every episode on TikTok.
12: That's what I'm saying. Okay, those clips are the reason why I started watching, because I was like, wow, this is like really entertaining. And then I watched it, and I'm like, this is really entertaining. So I kept watching.
8: I like, I remember the revival season came out and people said it was all right. They actually said, I think they said it was pretty good.
12: Mm-hmm. I never watched.
8: Dewey's actor didn't come back, so they replaced him, and they kind of ruined Reese's character. Or not like ruined, but like people wanted it to go a different way.
12: Hmm.
8: So, hey, what are you going to do?
12: Yeah.
8: What are you cooking up?
9: Huh? I'm cooking up a graphic for my blog.
8: Ooh.
9: You want me to tell you about my blog real quick for some. I've been writing. Actually, this might be too political of a topic. I don't know if.
8: Yeah, you can read the title of it.
9: So my blog is called Grift or Go to the Polls, parentheses, or Be a Good Person. We talk about some grifters in the media, you know, some people that have been active recently, doing things, problematic things, and very bad things.
8: There you go.
9: Yeah, I was writing a lot of it today. I wrote 2,000 words.
8: Ooh.
9: I mean, I got 3,000 words on this, but I started with 1,100 today, so.
8: Bang.
12: You're locked in.
9: I was so locked.
8: I know. I did a writing program over the summer, so now I have like a backlog of articles that I wrote the pop break. Go read my article.
12: Stop the pop break. I was just sorry. I write for the pop break also.
8: Yes.
12: Shout out Bill Bodkin.
8: Sometimes
12: he listens to the show. One time we were on RUE and we were talking about Ludwig Göransson. I called him my king, and he DM'd me on Slack and was like, "Did you just call Ludwig your king?" And I was like, "Yes."
8: A big Bill Bodkin fan. I went on a podcast episode. That was fun.
12: I'm on all of the Stranger Things retrospectives and the season 5 review.
8: Hell yeah.
12: Go to thepopbreak.com, you guys.
8: Yeah, actually. All the they had like one comic book writer. So I like came in and that's all I did. I think I did like 2 TV shows and the rest were just comic book reviews.
12: Everybody go read my review for The Black Phone too. It's like my favorite thing I've ever written.
8: Let's see this.
12: I'm sorry.
10: Don't pull it up.
12: I searched it up. I
8: thought you wanted us to read it.
12: No, okay, you can read it, but there's a typo at the beginning, but it's not my fault. I didn't edit it.
8: I fully put like a wrong fact in one of my things, and I had to DM Bill and be like, yo, this is wrong, by the way. My bad. He was like, really? I was like, yeah, can you take it out? And it took him like 2 days to take it out. And I was like, can we fix that?
12: By the time I realized it had already been like a month, so I was like, it's like too late to ask him to fix it, but maybe I will. Maybe I'll.
8: There's nothing here to grab you. wait, that's kind of a fire title.
12: Thank you.
8: I ain't come up with any of the titles. All mine are just like review, blank review.
12: My Marvel Zombies one is like, I felt so clever when I came up with it.
8: I think I wrote like 9, and I started like putting them on a website that I made just to like have them all in one place. But they're all like, all pretty good. I had a fun time writing for it. He wrote me the nicest message.
12: Aww.
8: And I didn't see it for like a day.
12: Oh, no.
8: He wrote it to me on the 31st. I saw it last night at midnight.
12: You, like, the way that I am not consistent on Slack at all. Like, it's bad.
9: Yeah, I used to go Slack during my internship so bad. It was, God.
8: What you were slacking?
12: The pop break?
9: No, not the pop break. I had a different internship at a different publication where we also use Slack, and it was bad, but I was trying to
8: one of my classes I have to use the pop break. I have to use Slack for.
12: To use the pop break.
9: Big Slack, never the little one.
8: Big Slack, never the little one. Yeah, we have to like use it. We have to make a Slack, and our participation grade is how much like we use, like we DM in Slack and like all that stuff.
12: What?
8: Or like how much, I think it's, yeah.
9: That's virtual team dynamics.
8: What's going on over there, Adam and Sean?
12: I think they're playing
6: some GeoGuessr.
12: I knew it. I was going to ask about it.
6: I was saying it, but we were thinking Germany, and then it was South Africa.
13: It was South Africa.
12: Wow.
13: It was 5,000 miles away.
8: Oh, so close. Yeah. Not at all.
13: Well, that's a stop sign.
14: We got a stop sign.
8: But yeah.
12: Stop sign.
8: I had a pretty good summer. What did I get up to? I was writing for the pop break. I did camera work for Somerset Patriots, which was pretty fun. Me and my old hockey. Like, I haven't played hockey in a while. It's been like 2 years. So this summer I was like, I'll join a beer league with my friends. And then my friend put us in like the best league possible.
12: Ooh.
8: We dead ass went 0-12. We didn't win a single game.
12: Ooh.
8: And our closest game was we only had one playoff game because every team made the playoffs. Our closest game was that game. We had 7 people show up and we lost 5-2. That was like the best game. That was our best difference. One time we lost a game 17-5.
12: Mm.
8: So.
12: Yikes.
8: Not bad. Amazing, but it was fun, and it like made me exercise every week, so that was pretty good.
12: Wait, like ice hockey or field hockey?
8: Ice hockey.
12: Oh, wow. Mm. Wait, that's still... Honestly, it's impressive that you can even like stay upright.
8: I mean, I've been playing it since I was 6.
12: Wow.
8: So...
12: Stop.
8: I know how to skate. I know my way around an ice rink.
9: Do you? I don't think you do.
8: We should take a WRSU entertainment outing to an ice rink.
9: Yo,
8: so
9: chill.
8: I could just flex on y'all.
9: Yo,
8: chill. I'm going to do laps on everybody.
9: Yo, don't all do right, that. Don't
8: music,
9: do all that.
8: What music should I play? Somebody give me a song to Justin. Quick.
9: How about My Way by Olivia Rodrigo?
8: Is that curse words?
10: Good oh, comes. I like that.
8: Which one has the curse so, words?
10: Wait.
9: Oh, yeah, there's...
10: No, yeah, that's the one that I do like.
8: My Way?
10: Yeah.
8: So good. Me and Sean were gassing up this album.
10: Let
2: yeah, we
10: were,
2: we played Maggots
10: stop.
2: For Brains before.
10: You're being
8: so good.
9: Weird.
2: I like U plus Me Equals Heart.
8: Yeah. That's a good one.
2: That one's tough.
8: Wait, that might be the
12: I
8: one
12: like
8: we play because it's clean.
2: Expectations is
10: fine. I like
12: Expectations
10: my,
12: is
10: I like
12: so me.
10: My
8: expectations
10: way.
8: Is clean, so we're going to play that one. I got big expectations.
12: I love the ending of that song, too. It's fun.
10: I feel like
8: it's
10: I
8: very
10: liked
8: Sabrina Carpenter,
10: Guts
8: yeah.
10: better,
8: busy woman.
10: But
12: Guts?
10: I liked Guts
9: two
10: better.
9: Phones.
10: But
9: I
10: that's,
9: got two phones.
8: Wait, is that her? Did she make that?
9: No.
10: Yeah.
8: Are you sure?
10: Olivia Rodriguez,
9: yeah.
10: That little Mexican girl that be crying.
8: What's up? Yeah, so a bunch of new movies came out this summer. What was everybody's favorite?
10: Obsession.
12: Spider-Man. Oh.
10: Obsession.
2: No, guys,
10: I loved
2: Bear
10: Obsession.
2: Bear was actually the villain.
12: Obsession wait. Gave me a literal revelation.
6: Wait,
12: and
6: is Bear
12: regarding
6: the bad guy?
2: I think Bear was the bad guy, but like, I'm not sure.
6: I'm
2: like,
6: not
2: that's
6: sure.
2: Just my theory.
10: Shut up.
2: Yeah, I'm not sure, guys.
12: You're really funny, Sean. Has anyone told you that?
2: Yeah.
8: Well, me and Sean were talking about this like before RUE. We were talking about how like Obsession came out and it was really good and like everybody saw it pretty early. It was like, oh, this is a really good movie. And then like it got really popular.
10: Yeah.
8: And it was a lot of like baby's first horror movie.
10: Yes. Yeah.
8: Or like baby's first like, I guess, in-depth movie.
10: Yeah.
8: So then everyone's like, wait, Bear's actually the bad guy.
12: Oh my god.
8: It's like
12: it's
8: they
12: like,
8: click something
12: it's
8: in their
12: like
8: brain.
12: It's like Fork Found in Kitchen, bro.
10: Yeah.
12: I mean, come on.
8: Wait, hold on, guys. Maybe Nikki's the victim? I don't know.
10: Whoa. Mm-hmm. I never thought about it like that before. Yeah,
8: yeah
10: my
8: first horror movie.
10: My friends and I make so many Obsession references now.
9: What if instead of the friend wishing for $1 billion, he wishes for 65 iron in Minecraft?
12: God, that'd be so awesome.
8: Up late.
10: That'd be so awesome.
8: Up late at night thinking about trivia.
12: What if he asked for 64 diamonds?
9: I remember asking, asking for 64 diamonds. I remember watching Obsession. The dread I got from like the last 30 minutes.
12: Oh my god, yes. I know.
9: I love the movie. Don't get me wrong. I won't say anything bad. I mean, but like.
8: I gave it a 4.5.
9: Yes.
10: I gave it a 4. Oh, out of 5.
12: I gave it.
10: I thought you meant out of 10. I was about to throw hands.
9: But yeah, I don't see myself going back to watch that movie like anytime ever, I think.
8: I'm a huge Curry Baker fan.
10: Times.
8: I think his comedy sketches on YouTube are
10: oh,
8: the
10: that's a bad
8: thing.
10: Idea. I've been subscribed for so long. I got so excited when I saw the trailer and it was like from the mind of Curry Baker. I was like, shut up. No way.
8: His TikTok stuff are like just how I like the one where they're at the bar and like the one character is like, why do you keep writing women out of this? And they're like, you're not even in the scene.
10: No, oh, that was so
8: like,
10: good.
8: What are you talking about?
10: I love the one where he's like, he leaves like a negative tip on
8: yeah, you gotta
10: the
8: pay
10: bill.
8: Me. Or I like the one that's like, they're all in the bar, but it's like, he's like, can I get my ID back? He's like, nah, that's not you. What? Oh, I gave it to that guy. What are you talking about? Yeah, I gave your ID to that guy.
10: Yeah.
8: Yeah, no, Curry Baker, very funny guy.
10: They're so good.
8: And I like that him and his boy are like, always together.
10: Yes, yeah. I love that.
8: This is my pen. But yeah, so I'm excited for his next movie. I hope it's like more comedy based because he's really funny.
10: Mm-hmm. I love the scene in Obsession where Nikki's like in the shadows in the room.
12: Oh.
10: And she's like,
12: no.
10: Watching you sleep. You're so cute.
12: No,
10: sleep.
12: That's
10: it. It scared me so bad. And I've been watching.
2: Nikki's not
10: what
2: neutral.
10: About you?
12: Like, can I just say, I watched that movie when I was, like, a teensy bit sleepy.
10: Ooh,
12: and let me
10: nah.
12: just say this, guys. Literally, I was in the theater, and I don't know what happened. Like, it takes a lot for a movie to get me like this, but I literally had to, like, control my breathing at some points because I was just so stressed out. And I was like, oh, my God, like, there were times I was this close to just leaving just to, like, recuperate and then come back. But I pushed through. And I watched it twice, so
10: I also saw it twice. I like both? I don't get scared easily because I've been watching horror movies since I was like 11. So I like horror movies don't really scare me. But that scene,
12: It's so scary. I can't.
10: My palms were sweating. My heart was racing. Yep. And then also when he was in the car with Sarah, because I was like, something's about to happen. Something's about to happen.
8: The most obvious, she's cooked, but like, you still like, when's it going to happen?
10: The anticipation. I was like, oh my gosh.
8: I like when Curry Baker had a cameo as the gun.
10: Yes.
8: I turned my friend. I was like,
10: That was a
2: funny scene though, where you just like, bro, until she started screaming, but
8: can't change it.
10: You gotta die.
8: Sorry, bro. Can't do it.
2: You could just like.
8: Speaking of obsession, Nikki is at Halloween Horror Fright
12: Night. Yes.
8: We were talking about this earlier.
9: I saw it. It looked kind of lackluster.
10: WRSU trip.
8: You think that's in the budget?
12: Oh wait, you know what else isn't Halloween Horror Nights? Fortnite. Fort Nightmares.
9: Oh, yeah. Fort Nightmares starts this week, guys.
12: Yes, Fort Nightmares is
9: brief
12: in
9: Fortnite
12: Universal.
9: Corner start. Fort Nightmares this week, guys. Who's ready for Fortnite Halloween
8: starts
9: season?
8: This week?
12: I am. Yeah.
2: That's insane that starts this week.
9: I know. It's so Sonic early.
8: This season was I like played it for a little bit.
9: Yeah, it's pretty cool. I like the new season. I like the Sonic stuff. Yeah, the Sonic stuff is cool. Sorry, to interrupt you, Andrew. What were you saying?
12: Dude, I don't even remember what I was saying.
6: But yeah, Fortnite at Halloween Horror Nights.
8: Yeah, no, Nikki at Halloween Horror Nights. The character is supposed, like, apparently, I saw a video. She's, like, obsessed with the fans. I don't like that emotion. I like if she followed, like, a bear actor around.
10: Yeah.
8: And then, like, you would, like, see her, like, looking so at him from afar or something. Like, ooh.
10: Yeah, that would be way creepier.
8: But.
10: Or, like, you know what would be cool? If, like, when you go to, like, an experience and they pick that one person to do a special thing. Like, she picks one person.
8: You're getting obsessed with. So, yeah. Guys, wait. Maybe Bear's Lego.
12: Yes. Kind of.
8: Oh, yeah.
12: Sorry.
10: And then, like, you say, like, ask them what their name is and be like, Anthony, I love you so much.
8: Yeah, like, you would get some freaks to
12: they should do that. No. Like,
9: wait, pick me. Please pick me. I need to hear this.
12: That reminds me of the Monsters, Inc. laugh floor in Disney.
8: Oh, yeah.
10: I've never been to Disney.
12: I haven't been in a long time. I just know about it, but it's like, so, like, the monster. I don't know.
8: They pick out somebody in the crowd.
12: Yeah, they pick someone out in the crowd, and they, like, do a whole skit with this random person.
10: See, in my frame of reference for that is when you go to Ollivander's in the Wizarding World at Universal.
12: And they pick you to get
10: your wand. And then your parents have to buy it because they gave it to me, Mom. I need it.
12: I was actually picked.
10: Me too.
8: Speaking of Indie Navarrete, two things. One, they're doing a huge push for her for the Oscar.
10: I
8: think she can get a nomination. I don't think she's going to win it.
10: She's probably not going to win it, but I think she deserves it.
8: Oscars famously don't like horror, and she's like
2: and
8: a new actress.
2: People. Yeah.
8: Yeah.
10: Real ones know her from Superman and Lois.
8: And also going to be Rogue in the MCU.
12: Yeah.
2: Yes.
8: We were talking about this earlier. I think the castings are all really good.
12: Mm-hmm.
8: I think Samara Weaving as Emma Frost is like the best casting they've done since, I don't know.
12: Yeah.
8: But yeah, a lot of good stuff there. I'm super excited for Doomsday. Yeah. I wasn't. At first, I was like, I'm going to see it day one, but it looks like Marvel slop.
10: Yeah.
8: But that trailer looked good.
10: I'm excited.
2: The trailer kind of got me hyped.
9: I got my not just Doomsday ticket, but I got my Dune ticket set for the night before.
8: I think we're going to the same Dune showing.
9: 7 p.m. that Thursday.
10: You already got ticket. I'm not tapped in.
9: It's going to be like an hour in queue.
10: I saw the trailer, I was like,
12: I don't watch trailers. I like going into movies completely blind.
10: Because I didn't like the narration. Thor was like, I have like fought with people who are like way stronger than you, and they died fighting things that I'm less scared of than Doctor Doom. And I'm like, what are you on about?
2: I think he's kind of just undermining the movie. He's like, the old Avengers were way better than you guys, and you know that, but, like...
8: Mm-hmm. No, I think this movie is going to be, like, good, but it's going to be, like... It's going to be just set up for Secret Wars.
2: That's exactly what it is.
10: Like, I think it's going to be Secret Wars.
8: You know how, like, Infinity War was, like, oh, here's Thanos' backstory, here's blah, blah, blah. Mm-hmm. This is going to be that, but for Doom, and then also they're going to kill Tobey Maguire.
10: They're going to kill Tobey Maguire?
2: Why would he even be in the movie?
8: Because apparently... The opening scene of the movie is Tobey Maguire. He's fighting for his war. It's him and all of his villains fighting against the Fox X-Men because there's going to be an incursion. And then and then the Fox X Men win.
6: Keep in mind, not Tobey Maguire's Spider-Man, Tobey Maguire.
2: Tobey Maguire himself.
12: Wait, Tobey Maguire from
2: Brothers specifically.
12: He's lying.
10: I think
8: so. Adam, you troll. You crazy cat.
10: I was like, that makes even less sense than before.
8: Yeah, and then like, imagine like Tom Holland Spider-Man hearing that, oh yeah, hey, we're the Fox X-Men, we killed your homeboy. Oh, no wonder he's not in the movie.
10: That's like the people make the joke that in Miles Morales' Spider-Man universe, like MJ is like Zendaya, so Tom Holland Spider-Man and Miles meet up, and Miles is like, oh my god, Zendaya? And he's like, what?
8: Huh? Yeah. Who?
12: Wait, what?
8: Happy birthday, Zendaya.
10: Have you never seen that? Sorry, I'm tapped into Across the Spider-Verse, like.
8: Happy birthday, Zendaya.
10: Happy birthday, Zendaya.
12: Oh yes. 30th birthday. Happy 30th.
8: We talked about most of the stuff on RUE, but her and Robert Pattinson having the year of all time.
10: Yeah.
12: Yes.
10: Yeah.
8: They're in like three of the same movies, and then but Robert Pattinson's in primetime and Zendaya's in Spider-Man, which is crazy.
10: Yeah.
8: Isn't it awesome that Tom Holland's in the four highest grossing movies, but also Jacob Batalon. He's in Infinity War, Endgame, Spider-Man, No Way Home, and Spider-Man Across, or Brand New Day.
9: Oh, right. Yeah, he is.
12: Wow. I met Tom Holland, guys. Ugh. Can you believe that?
10: Wait, yes, Get
12: him on RUE.
8: Let's get an interview with
12: him.
8: Yeah.
12: I met him in 2019. I gave him fan art.
9: Tony used to eat cheeseburgers.
10: Oh, you didn't tell me that part.
8: You didn't
9: give him fan art?
12: I did give him fan art.
9: Was it good fan art?
12: My photo is really bad because I'm in eighth grade at this point practically, so please ignore how I look. But like, yeah, it shows the fan art in it.
10: I would love to see this.
12: I can't send it in the group me. That's too embarrassing, actually.
10: That's like...
12: God, that's so embarrassing. Oh, you could like barely make it out.
10: It's good, you guys.
12: Here,
6: can you show through the window?
12: Like, actually, please.
10: That's you?
8: Girl, for our audio listeners, it looks like Angela.
10: Dog, you look so different.
12: I look...
10: You're adorable. Wait, now that you're not adorable now.
12: Oh, I just got a stray.
10: No, I'm saying you are and continue to be adorable.
8: For our audio listeners, we're going to post this picture on the WSU Instagram.
12: We can't do it.
10: You just, like, look like a baby. That's what
12: I'll try to show it through the window. I don't know if you guys will, like...
8: That's a different person, bro.
10: No, literally.
2: That's crazy.
8: Even Tom Holland.
10: You guys understand now.
12: Yeah. I remember seeing him like through the curtain, like almost being there, and like I almost started crying, and my mom was like, "Don't cry for the photo."
8: I cried
10: when I met Natalia Tina, who plays Nymphadora Tonks in the Harry Potter movies. But I didn't cry because I met her. I cried because she told me my British accent was good.
12: Oh my god, that's so sweet.
10: I was 11.
12: I would cry too at that age.
10: I went to my mom and I was like, she said that my accent. She tells that story all the time.
8: Okay, oh. I've got it. Yeah, we're back on campus now. How's everybody's moving? People moved in late this year. First football game is tomorrow.
2: Yeah, that's crazy. Yeah.
8: Who's popping out?
12: I don't even have tickets. I don't even know how to get
8: You gotta go look up like student tickets, and then you have to make sure to put them in your wallet now. It wasn't working before, but you can put them in your Apple wallet now.
2: Oh, yeah. Mine
8: do that now. If you're a Rutgers student and you're listening and you want to go to the first football game, put them in your Apple wallet.
6: If you want to see us beat UMass tomorrow. UMass.
2: Hopefully.
8: Have you seen on Yik Yak?
6: Two words.
8: It's like
6: Rutgers and UMass must see TV.
8: That's more than two words.
10: I wish that we weren't playing a football game so that I could see what bus is coming.
8: Yeah. Have you seen on Yik Yak? It's like, man, I'd love to beat UMass, but I'd also love to know when Alex is getting here.
10: Yes.
8: Are the new buses tight?
9: Is TripShot bad? Like people.
8: What's TripShot?
9: It's true the new like new navigation.
8: TripShot is bad.
6: I've been using.
2: That's so sad. That was my main.
8: I've been using X-Radar.
2: I was so
9: X-Radar still works.
8: Yeah, X-Radar still works.
10: I don't have an iPhone.
6: I have an Android.
8: The new buses tough?
6: I have an Android, so I can't.
10: Yeah, same. I have a Samsung, so I can't. That's discrimination, and whoever made that, fix it.
12: What?
10: Fix it, because I think we deserve a better bus app too.
8: Because
10: we don't subscribe to the cult of Apple products.
8: Are the new buses like tough? I know we got a bunch of new buses.
9: I haven't had to take a bus yet.
8: I haven't either.
10: Yeah. No, they're not.
12: I will see Friday. I guess.
8: I have my car on campus for the first time.
6: Ooh,
2: it's hype.
12: Nice. I'm living on campus for the first time.
8: They call me Mr. Hey, you need a ride?
10: Yes, the answer is always yes.
8: I've given Spencer Finkler two rides to his apartment in the back of Bush.
2: Ooh, wow. Ooh,
7: back of
10: the
7: Bush?
10: Back.
8: He like
10: the back rooms.
6: Which, or do you not want to leak it?
8: Well, we were at your sack, and let's say I had a, like, I could see 18 from his house, or from his apartment.
2: Oh, wow. Okay. That's actually
8: he's in a dorm, though. So.
6: In a dorm, not an apartment?
8: No, he's in a dorm.
2: Yeah.
8: It might be one of the Bush apartments.
2: Matt would give me a lot of rides back to Bush last year.
9: To Chudson.
2: Yeah.
8: What a name.
6: I was in Nichols last year, so I think I could see Route 18 from my window.
8: Can you? Route 18.
6: Yeah.
8: The best road.
12: Whoa,
8: ever.
12: Did you say you love Route 18?
8: Guys, Route 18.
9: Nothing
8: don't be
9: to
8: mean
9: to
8: it.
9: The,
12: please?
8: They've been doing construction on it.
6: The
8: it's
6: greatest
8: still in the
6: road
8: new,
6: in
8: it's
6: America?
8: Still in beta.
12: Bro, it's been in beta since I was in like maybe sophomore year of high school.
8: It's been in beta my entire life. Because I like it cuts through my hometown. So I like would take it everywhere.
12: I take it. Well, I was a commuter last year, so I took it literally. Actually, I took it every single day
8: you
12: since
8: know,
12: high school.
8: From like the New Brunswick to East Brunswick, like that section of 18, mm-hmm. like where you pass like the Best Western and mm-hmm. the Spirit Halloween.
9: Hell.
8: And the UMI. Actual hell.
12: I know. Fun. It's awful.
6: Fun fact, hello, that I'm Best Western was where I stayed before moving in freshman year.
12: Huh. Really? Yeah. I knew that.
6: The Hooters was my Hooters, first family dinner in New
12: oh
6: Jersey.
12: Oh my gosh. I also can I say something?
8: That's spectacular. Yes.
12: Hooters was the first outing my roommates and I had. We all went to Hooters together.
10: That's beautiful.
12: And that's how we all like met each other and got to know each other.
9: That's fun.
14: Throwing
9: that's
14: you awesome. Off the deep end. Just like, dude.
9: Yeah.
14: Pop out to Hooters.
8: That Hooters is not good. Like, I've never been to it. I've lived around there my whole life. And
6: the
8: I'm
6: buffalo
8: it.
6: Chicken is so mid. It's not.
8: Going to Hooters, complain about the food.
6: No, it's not spicy. I ordered a medium, like just in case, but at least a medium you expect to have some spice in it. It was completely like, I don't even know.
8: Man, that's how people would be talking about Dave's Hot Chicken.
12: Oh, I hate Dave's Hot
2: it's
12: Chicken.
2: Right.
12: Not good.
9: Dave's is cool. It's all right.
6: No. I have one
8: Dave's
6: roommate.
8: Chicken, you're all right.
6: I have one roommate that loves Dave's Hot Chicken.
12: Really?
6: Yeah.
12: I hate it. I don't know. It's like powdery.
9: Ben. Oh. Yeah, of course.
6: Shout out Ben.
9: Shout out Ben.
6: He's not listening, but Ben. Shout out Ben.
9: I helped set up his nightstand.
6: Shout out
9: Big Ben. Have a little one.
8: Oh, where's what? First day classes was yesterday. How's everybody's schedules looking?
2: Pretty
8: mine's,
2: chill.
8: Mine's
2: it's all right.
8: Bad. I only have 3 days of classes.
9: Yeah, so do I.
8: I have some online stuff.
12: I go to class every day this week, and I also have an internship.
6: Ooh,
12: but
6: woof.
12: The internship is good because...
8: And a morning show? That's crazy.
12: Not set in stone.
6: No, a set in stone definite morning show? Wow, that's crazy.
8: The Tuesday morning
12: don't
8: show.
12: Don't put
8: Tuesday
12: words in my
8: show.
12: Mouth.
8: Who wants to do it?
9: Wow, it's going
8: to
9: be so much fun.
8: Now we have three on, at least three on every show. Because
12: mm-hmm.
8: Sean volunteered.
2: Yeah.
8: Worst comes to worst. We'll get a bunch of new people, and they're going to want to be on the show
2: and,
8: because they want airtime.
2: That's true. That's true.
12: And that's what I think.
2: We'll just make the morning show sound like really
8: the,
2: fun.
8: Oh, the morning show? Really? You mean the funnest show
2: we
8: here
2: should,
8: at
2: we should pretend like we're fighting for spots on the morning show. Be like,
6: oh, I want it. Oh,
8: I want it.
12: No,
8: on it.
12: No, but then
8: fine,
12: they might chicken
8: I guess
12: out.
8: The new kids can have it.
2: Yeah.
10: When I was new, I would, like, if you guys were fighting over it, I would have been like, well, that's none of my business.
8: Oh, maybe I don't want the morning show. No, but morning show should be late. I have to
12: wait
8: up for tomorrow.
12: Then we could be like, oh, I really wish I could do the morning show, but
10: I don't have time.
8: I'm so darn busy.
2: I'm going to have so much FOMO at 8 in the morning.
10: Sucks. Yeah, I love waking up at 8 in the morning.
12: And actually, you have to wake up earlier.
8: Morning show's tight. That's where Adam films his video.
10: Yeah, and...
6: What?
8: That's where you film your matcha reviews.
6: Yeah.
2: What is up,
8: Crackers Nation?
6: Exactly.
8: We are back. That's
2: hair always soaking wet.
6: Yeah.
8: Right out the shower.
6: Right. I can always be wetter.
8: Can always be wetter.
2: Crazy.
8: What's the American Psycho thing? Can always be prettier, better.
6: I don't know.
8: You know what I'm talking about?
2: I need to return some video.
6: I have been thinking about like in subsequent reviews, like just being wetter and wetter in each video.
2: That's kind of fun. Like your face is soaking wet,
6: right.
2: And your clothes are soaking wet.
6: But the thing is, now that might not happen, just because now we realize we don't have to do the matcha before the show. Because
8: but then the matcha is gonna be watered down.
2: It's gonna be watered down.
6: No, we can
8: keep it in Pabst Fridge.
6: As in, we can get the matcha after the morning show.
2: Oh, that's also an option.
6: Yeah, because last semester I had a class at 10:20, so I couldn't.
2: Do you get matcha every single morning show?
6: With Sophia, yeah.
2: Ah.
6: Or like,
2: do you get it from a different place every time?
6: Yeah, that's what the matcha review is.
2: How many places are there around here to get matcha?
8: Enough.
2: Is it just every coffee
6: shop? Let me tell you, our horizons just expanded so much because we don't have to get from places that open before 8 a.m.
8: Because now it's not the morning show.
6: Right.
2: That's true.
8: Adam, can you like DoorDash to the station? Just buzz up, we'll let you in.
6: Hey, Pav, how would you like the board to be green?
2: Green everywhere.
8: Sorry,
10: matcha
8: Pav.
2: We're like, who did this?
8: Sorry, Pav.
6: Who did this?
8: I actually dumped a bunch of matcha on the board. It was an accident, kind of. I was doing a thing where I wanted to see how sticky it would be. I figured the board was the best place to put it.
2: Yeah.
12: Right. I thought it would absorb like a sponge.
2: Yeah, that's how
8: it works. I wanted to see if I could fill one of these sliders with the matcha.
6: Yeah.
8: It turns out that breaks the board. Who knew?
6: Yeah.
12: What's your best matcha rec? Because I'm a matcha fiend and I need to know the places.
6: In Jersey or in general?
12: Jersey. Like around here.
6: Around here, best one we've had has been Hidden Grounds.
12: Where the heck is that? Oh, Hidden Grounds. Sure. Yeah,
6: on Easton and Mine.
12: I will keep that in mind.
6: Yeah.
12: Thank you.
6: Which I'm not, this is not a call to action.
8: Were you sponsored or something?
6: No, I have to say, this is not a call to action. Now. Yeah, I'm not underwriting.
2: Where are you being paid?
6: I'm just saying,
2: this place actually
6: this is a place with matcha that I personally enjoyed.
2: I like the vibe. It's kind
8: of
2: cool.
8: Of Hidden Grounds?
12: I've always walked past it, but I've never actually been in. I actually haven't. This year's going to be my year to explore Rutgers because I'm actually living here.
6: Yay.
12: So, yeah, I'll be out. We'll be out.
8: We are matcha.
6: Yes. Do we want to do group matcha review at some point?
2: Yes, absolutely.
12: Yes.
6: How early do people need to be up tomorrow? Because we could do a Wawa matcha run.
8: I will be How here is the during Wawa the matcha? Show.
6: Okay.
10: Maybe why are you even here right now?
8: Because I love Wawa matcha.
2: He loves his job.
8: And morning show.
10: I've
8: loved WRSU.
6: I mean, I've already done like a Wawa matcha run with the news department, but we could... What's up, Will? Will's here. Will Carminati.
2: Oh, wow.
8: He's leaving now. Bye, Will.
2: Bye.
6: Wait. Is that...
9: Come back, Will.
6: Okay.
8: Bye, Will. I thought sport director, Will.
6: I thought there was a mic on Providence in here.
8: He was talking earlier.
12: Oh, he says hi.
8: Live crew. Oh, how about... Hey, there he is. Bye, Will.
12: Or bye.
8: 10:30. They had the sports meeting today. We'll do it. Or a sports meeting.
6: Yeah.
2: Yeah, a lot of people.
6: I mean, they had the... was it crew that was just outside the Student Center?
8: Yeah, there was they did a live crew today. We were listening to it before the entertainment meeting. There was some bad takes.
6: There was so much fighting. Oh, my... Oh
8: yeah,
6: my
8: goodness. Something about the weather really brought out the worst in some of the sports.
2: They were
8: what was the one take?
2: Chase was saying something about if Joe Burrow stays healthy for the whole season, then the Bengals are definitely going to the Super Bowl.
8: Yeah, sure, bro.
2: I don't know about that.
6: I remember there was something. I think it was, Sean Newcomb, our lovely...
8: Production
6: director. Thank you. I can't remember which director. Was saying something about CJ Stroud some complaint. And then I just hear our beloved general manager, Tony Ringside.
8: Hey, Tony.
6: Go, he's only played 2 seasons, Sean Newcomb.
8: Full legal name.
6: Full legal name.
2: Full legal name. Full Govey.
8: The Govey.
6: Yeah.
2: The Govey's crazy.
8: Ooh. We're gonna play a song. We'll talk for a little bit then. Do a little break. But yeah, I had a pretty good summer, pretty good move in.
6: Yeah.
8: Classes. Today I had to wake up at 10. Didn't like that. Or not at 10. I had to wake up for a 10 a.m. class.
6: Mm.
8: It's been a while since I've woken up before 8:30. Tomorrow I gotta wake up even earlier. Yeah, you're gonna see me in the slums tomorrow. And then the football game's tomorrow.
6: Ooh.
8: We popping out for that? Should we take a picture at the football game?
6: Yeah. Nah, I got class.
2: I'll be there. I'm gonna be sick tomorrow.
8: Yeah, what time is the football game?
2: 6 p.m.
10: Oh, yeah, I can't.
6: This is my one in-person class I have this week. I can't skip that.
2: That's fair. Your one in-person class.
6: Yeah, so I don't know if I've mentioned my schedule live on air. I have one in-person class Tuesday, Thursday, and five asynchronous classes.
8: Woof.
6: It's not going to be fun.
8: How many? That's what, 18 credits?
6: It's 16 and a half because one of them's a one.
8: I'm taking 18, and I have a Monday 3-hour, and then Tuesday I have an hour 20, 3-hour, and then Wednesday I have 2-hour 20s, and then the one fully online, and then three half online. So not bad.
6: Wow.
8: We're going to take a little break, play a little song, and we'll come back with... What should we come back with after? Somebody come up with a topic. We'll stay tuned. We're going to have something lit prepared.
9: Legendary it's real be bulls. Amazing.
8: Oh, yeah. We're going to talk about our favorite memes from the summer. But this song is I See Myself by Geese.

0: That was I See Myself by Geese. We love geese here at the station. I wish they got geese for the concert.
1: I wish they would get somebody who's not a rap artist for the concert.
0: Well, I'm talking about the WRSU concert.
1: Oh,
2: right. Yeah.
1: But yeah. I was talking about Beats on the Banks.
0: Beats on the Banks had a rough go at it. They were.
2: I didn't even go to that.
0: Last year's Ty Dolla $ign. Before that was NLE Chop Up. Before that was David.
1: Ooh. Yeah.
0: So maybe this year
2: Ty Dolla $ign is rough because, like,
0: right.
2: He's such a. He's one of the role players of the music industry. Like, he's a feature.
0: Dude, did you see. Who was on the fucking Mr. Beast Lab or the Mr. Beast Rap? Did you see that?
2: Lil Baby and Mr. Beast.
0: Did you see that? The Mr. Lean?
2: Yeah.
0: Mr. Lean. That was some nonsense.
3: Oh my god.
2: It's. Can we play that in there?
0: Probably. Should we play the Mr. Beast Rap?
1: Yeah,
0: Mr.
1: I've never Beast. Heard of it.
4: I've never heard of it either.
2: Let me look at the.
0: Yeah, give it.
5: give it a good scrub
0: version. Okay. A good scrub. Yeah, give it a look.
1: Wait, no.
6: Oh, I don't want.
0: Why is this 2 minutes on? How long is this?
1: Late night wah-wah run. I love a late night wah-wah run.
0: Dead fresh.
1: After rehearsal.
0: I know
1: bro.
0: The first part.
3: Bro, someone fine. Tried to tell me that Sheets was better than wah-wah.
0: Ooh,
1: ew.
5: Is this
1: wrong.
5: Person from Pittsburgh?
2: Yeah, I just checked. It is clean. We're good.
0: Should we give it a listen?
5: Ooh.
1: Yes.
0: Is it this?
4: I'm excited. I never heard this.
0: Dead fresh.
1: I'm afraid.
0: It's this gonna is a sound little like baby song.
1: That Pete Davidson rap on that song.
0: This is Mr. Beast, you know, the YouTuber, and Lil Baby.
4: Wait, is the one singing?
2: He's literally American Blade. This is so generational.
5: He is the Blade to Jake Paul's Young Lean.
2: Can we play that song? Well. That ain't on in the news.
5: Wait, I'm saving that for karaoke.
2: Oh, yeah.

0: was for. These are Thanksgiving. Where was y'all at when, wow, when Make-A-Wish called me?
1: You mean to tell me where was the y'all people at when I was on the emails, didn't go triple platinum?
2: The people right in the other room are so confused. Right? Yeah.
3: In case you couldn't tell, I am planning on doing this for the next karaoke. So.
4: Oh, okay.
1: Play some Paul McCartney.
4: Oh, I love Paul McCartney.
5: Big cart.
4: Wait. Guys,
1: big cart.
5: The big cart.
4: Conversation topic: who do you guys think is the best Beatle? I'll go first. George Harrison.
5: Yep. No, that's valid.
4: True. No.
1: Ooh, I like Paul McCartney.
5: Actually, no. Paul. Paul's solo stuff.
1: If I had to rank, like music that I like versus like them, yeah, like music wise, probably George Harrison, Paul McCartney, John Lennon, Ringo Starr. Person wise, Paul McCartney, George Harrison, Ringo Starr, John Lennon.
4: Yeah.
1: John Lennon's insane. Have you guys seen Get Back, the documentary?
5: No.
1: I watched part one. It went up until George leaves the band.
5: Wow.
1: It's 2.5 hours long.
4: Oh,
1: part
4: one,
1: there's three parts.
3: I think I watched part of the first part.
1: It's good. It's really, if you like the Beatles, you'll love this. Yeah.
3: For me, I just love a good Ringo song. Like, I love the songs
1: we're
3: that are
1: play
3: like
1: early 90s.
5: Yeah, Ringo songs are funny.
3: Mm-hmm. Like, I love me
4: Octopus.
3: Some Octopus's Garden.
4: Yeah.
1: Have you ever heard early 1970? Wait, what was that?
5: Saw that other video.
3: But I also love that, you know, Ringo Starr was like the voice of Thomas the Tank Engine for like 20
4: what?
3: Years.
4: Are you serious?
5: Yeah.
1: Really?
5: Yeah.
4: I didn't know about
5: wait,
4: that.
5: Wait, that's GOAT. Like the original series, like the live action one?
3: Yeah. Ringo Starr was the narrator.
5: I did not
2: it
5: know
2: said,
5: that.
2: We went to the Liberty Science Center
5: that guy narrated
2: over the summer,
5: part of my childhood.
2: And there's like that's a Thomas the Tank Engine like section. That's and it so says much. That in this section.
1: Ringo.
2: I was like, I did not know that.
5: I was obsessed with Thomas the Tank Engine.
4: Yeah, I didn't know about that.
5: Wow.
4: I just love him. I love like it's just such a chill vibe. I just love their music. Paul McCartney and George Harrison specifically.
5: You guys ever listened to Ram by Paul McCartney?
1: This is off for him.
5: Oh,
4: what do you guys know about what is it? Temporary Secretary.
0: Temporary Secretary.
1: I like how these shows just like somebody says a song lyric and they like yells for like 3 seconds.
3: Yeah. What do you guys
1: it's
3: know
1: like call
3: about
1: response.
3: About Fu You by
4: yes,
3: Paul McCartney?
4: Yes, yes.
3: I just wanted for you.
1: Paul.
5: Yo, look at this Thomas the Tank Engine picture.
0: What is that?
3: What the heck is that?
0: Casper. Bro, who is this?
3: What? What you guys know about Revolution Number 9 by the Beatles?
5: Classic. Banger.
1: What's everyone's favorite Beatles song?
4: Wait.
5: Favorite Beatles song?
1: Mine is Don't Let Me Down.
5: Mine's either She's Leaving Home.
1: Great song. That's like underrated.
5: Octopus's Garden.
1: Good song.
5: Or, you know what, classic? Gotta Get You Into My Life.
1: Good song. I really like While My Guitar Gently Weeps also.
4: Oh my god, that one's very good.
1: We're gonna play that after this Ringo Starr song.
3: Mine's probably I Want You, She's So Heavy.
4: Oh,
5: that's
4: yes.
5: a good one.
4: Wait, sorry, off topic. Actually, kind of on topic. Have you guys seen that Beatles? Like, it's like a really very odd Beatles movie called Across the Universe.
1: It's, I haven't seen it, but isn't it, they make it for the album? The album's made out of it?
4: Yes, but it's really freaking strange. I saw it in in high school I was in a film club class and literally nobody came but me. So it was just me and my teacher just watching movies and he played that one and I was like I love the Beatles and I was like I can't get into this movie. It was very strange.
1: What's their other movie?
3: I'm sorry, Sean's still just like looking at Thomas the Tank Engine.
4: He's
5: bro, this is
4: in.
5: My childhood.
6: Yeah, real talk. Who was your favorite? Who was your favorite engine?
4: I don't even remember them, but Thomas.
5: Edward was cool. Like he was Thomas. A chiller. Percy was the guy. You know, he's my number two.
1: This is a Ringo Starr song. This is him talking about the Beatles.
6: Who was the big green train?
5: Hold on. Henry.
1: Ooh. I was more of a Blue's Clues guy.
3: Ooh, gotcha.
1: Like Blue's Clues. You know in the song Hold On by John Lennon when he goes like, cookie, for no reason?
5: Cookie.
1: For some reason, every time I'm like at the gym, that song will come on and mid-set, he'll be like, cookie, in my ear. I'm like, ugh.
3: Do you guys know like the one

0: part of Hey Jude where they're like, effing hell.
1: Yeah.
2: Like, you messed up something, and then...
0: Right,
3: yeah, it's like, you're not supposed to be able to hear it, but if you have both headphones on, you can just barely hear it.
1: Yeah. If you have that actual vinyl for it, I think you can hear it, too. It's pretty apparent. Is this thing talking about George Harrison?
3: Big G.
1: 40-acre house he doesn't see. Ah, George Harrison. Have you seen the... when George Harrison passed away, they did, like, a My Sweet Ward cover. There's, like, five... I forget who the five were. Or it's not even five. It's like a lot of people, like a lot of these huge artists.
0: Mm.
1: It's awesome. Look it up.
0: I have not. Can you play it?
1: Let me see if I can find it. It's really good. My Sweet Ward's like actually the best song ever. I'll play guitar. A D D.
3: How to make?
1: Oh, it's Billy Preston. This coming.
3: This will be
1: our next song break. We'll do that at the top of the hour. We'll listen to My Sweet Lord by Billy Preston. So we have 10 minutes. The Beatles. Oh, the Beatles.
3: We all agree. Yeah.
0: What do you guys think of Maxwell Silver Hammer?
3: Great song.
1: Great song.
3: I love it.
1: Bang, Maxwell Silver Hammer came down. The song that ruined the band, bro. The song that they were so over it.
0: What was it? That was like the song that broke up the Beatles.
1: Well, I mean, they were at a tipping point, and should we play that?
0: Cool.
1: Maxwell Silver.
4: I was gonna say, do you guys know that Family Guy skit where Ringo is like, I outlive two of you, and they're like, which ones? And it's like, not unless we do the song about the octopus.
0: Yeah,
1: fine, but let me go walk out in front of my apartment a bunch of times, and I'm going to smoke 500 cigarettes. What was the other Beatles one where it's like, I think John's the hottest. No, I think Paul. Honestly, I think Ringo. And he like pops in the window. He's like, what'd you say?
4: Oh my God, yeah. Oh. And they're like, oh no.
1: Oh, I don't know what I said.
2: Yeah.
4: Well, it's so funny how Family Guy has like several Beatles skits.
0: Max
1: was sorry, man. I imagine you like punch it, just the board just shatters. Why'd the board break? Oh, we were getting lit to Maxwell's.
4: Full of matcha and breaking board.
2: Yeah.
0: Breaking board.
1: Pab, that's like Pab's breaking bad.
2: See the image of like Crest toothpaste, and it's like circled white, and then it's like Cole. Oh, Better Call Saul.
3: I am the one who calls in.
2: Yeah.
1: The song's right. I like a lot. I was having this conversation with someone still in the Beatles. He thinks the Beatles are overrated, and I think they're getting to a point where they're underrated.
0: Yeah.
1: Although I'm currently at their properly rated, but there's like an argument for them to be underrated.
3: I swear to God, I was on Twitter in like 2020, 2021. It was a bunch of 15, 16-year-olds talking about like, oh my God, the Beatles are so boring. Like,
4: oh,
3: Blade is the greatest artist of all time.
4: Bro.
3: And
4: I hate that.
1: I was talking... Jake Falkenstein didn't like the... He did not like the Beatles.
4: No,
1: but like,
4: you know who else
1: he didn't
4: doesn't?
1: Love... Yeah, and we
4: yeah.
1: were... Beat.
4: Yao.
1: Yao doesn't like...
4: Yao doesn't like the Beatles. I saw
1: bro.
4: His...
1: Let's get another yellow
2: TikTok. That doesn't seem like him, though.
4: I know. I saw his TikTok. He posted a TikTok a long time ago.
0: Well, Yao...
4: And it was like...
0: I'll let you finish.
4: Sorry. It was like top five best British bands. And I said, where's the Beatles? And then he commented back with like the staring emoji. And I'm like,
2: dude,
1: that's kind of funny.
4: And I'm like,
2: I've been seeing his TikToks all summer. And I was questioning if that was him
1: Yao's
2: or not.
1: Going,
4: yeah. It is.
0: Yao is a man of many TikToks. Let me tell you.
1: Yes. A lot of yellow font
0: he,
1: on Yao.
0: He, right.
2: Yo, there's a TikTok.
0: He posts
2: there's
0: like
2: a TikTok
0: at least like 5 to 7 a day.
2: It was like, I would genuinely slime out one of my homeboys for a piece of fresh mango.
1: All the comments are like, real. He posted one today at his show, and he was like, college is great because you could just do this all day.
2: Yeah.
0: Right, yeah.
1: I was like, nah, bro, you get 2 hours. He was actually,
3: if you're
1: he was
3: lucky,
1: after
3: you get 2 hours.
1: Yeah, if you're lucky, we're going to have to.
0: Or if you just choose a bad time.
1: True.
4: Oh.
1: If you get a bad time,
3: you
1: can
3: do 1 to 3 a.m.
1: You know, fun fact, Brandi Alexander was supposed to get, so she's 4 hours, but she was supposed to get cut to 2 hours like everyone else and took a worse time slot, it's like 10 to 2.
0: Yeah.
1: Something crazy, so she can still have 4 hours, which I find very respectable.
4: Do you mean
3: that's
4: 10 p.m. to 2 a.m.?
1: Yeah.
4: Ooh. Yeah, that's crazy.
2: That is insane.
1: Huh?
3: That's terrible.
1: That's Queen, though.
5: But you know, if you do what you love, you never work a day in your life.
4: Hashtag truth nuke.
1: Oh, the Prince version of While My Guitar Gently Weeps. So good. We're going to play this version. This version of While My Guitar Gently Weeps.
2: Didn't they, like, not want to include him in that performance at first?
1: Who,
2: so
1: Prince?
2: Then, like, yeah. And then, for some reason, he just, like, completely went off during the solo. And just
1: dude, it's so good. Tom Petty, it's from the Rock Hall 2004 induction.
4: Wait, which version? What is...
1: This is While My Guitar Gently Weeps with Prince, Tom Petty, and some other people from the Rock Hall 2004 induction.
4: I think I heard about this in the Rock and Roll Hall of Fame.
1: To honor the induction of George Harrison.
2: Yeah.
0: Can someone please, like, tell me what yellow font means?
1: Yellow font, by the
4: way. I never know what that
1: means. It's just like, oh, your niche. You use yellow font.
0: Oh.
1: Yellow font, by
5: yellow
1: the way.
5: Yellow font, like,
1: it's like
5: what?
1: Like, on a TikTok, you instead of using a white font, use yellow. Yellow font, by the way. Can we make TikToks like that? Like, can we make it? Afraid Rod TikTok?
4: We've that's lost
1: like,
4: the
1: like Yao's TikTok? Yeah, we need right. to start
0: can we tag Yao?
1: My TikTok, I have an account that's doing pretty good, and I just do like 2x speed on everything. And then with an audio, it's very fun.
0: Yeah.
1: Although I have mine are like relating to the audio. Yao's are just like his takes.
0: Right.
4: Dude, I only have like one TikTok that got like a good amount of likes. Like it usually has a cutoff of like maybe 400, but this one actually, let's see what it has now. It has 968. That's my number one so far.
5: Wow.
4: Ew, I'm sorry. TikTok updated and the profile looks so dumb now.
0: Banger from Yao's story. Wine Trunk is a higher plane of understanding.
4: What was that?
0: Banger from Yao's TikTok story. Wine Drunk is a higher plane of understanding with, I believe that's Goku in the background, yellow font.
4: That's beautiful.
2: Honestly,
5: I feel like TikTok is so weird.
1: I love my TikTok.
5: No, but like one time my mom posted a TikTok to get to... enter into a giveaway for Eras Tour tickets.
1: That's tough.
5: And for it was like a ramen brand that was giving away 2 Eras Tour tickets. So she entered, and her TikTok got 833 likes. Although she does not like follow anybody, and that was her first and only TikTok. And then the brand, like, she didn't win, but the brand reached out to her and offered to send her a PR package. It's crazy.
4: Yes. She accepted, what? Right?
5: Yes.
4: Oh, thank God.
5: It was so, like, that was such a bizarre experience.
4: That's an original experience.
0: One of my friends from high school, his most recent TikTok now has 1.1 million views.
5: Oh, wow.
0: 207,000
1: likes. Bye-bye, J1s.
2: What is that?
0: So, I'll send it to Angela so you can see it in the other room.
1: You know my...
0: But it's from his production of Hadestown. He was Hades.
5: I love Hadestown.
1: You know, over the summer, I made a TikTok. It has 500K views and 8...
4: This is interesting.
1: Oh, wow.
4: Really,
1: look at that.
4: That's actually kind of skillful.
5: Not yet.
1: Yeah.
5: Wait, I got way too loud. Sorry.
0: That's one of my high school friends. Shout out Armand Riaz.
5: That's what I saw Hadestown on Broadway, and I cried so hard that one of the actors like actually like noticed me crying during curtain call.
1: This video got me 87,000 likes.
4: My friend is at the Kacey Musgraves concert, and Troye Sivan came out, and he said, everybody is screaming, and I'm just like, who is that? I thought it was Timothy Chalamet. Like,
5: no.
4: What?
2: I saw Timothy Chalamet live.
1: T Chow.
5: How? Live doing parade. What?
4: Was he selling chocolate?
2: No, he wasn't. He was just holding up a trophy.
5: I got a hat.
2: Yelling,
5: full of sovereigns.
0: Wait, wasn't there like an SNL skit where like Timothy Chalamet was on SNL and like the skit was like, hey, it's me, Troye Sivan.
1: Yeah, it was him and Boy Genius.
2: Troye Sivan.
0: Yeah.
1: That was a great SNL for the
2: That was pretty cool.
1: Hit that one and then John Mulaney, Chapel Roan. Those two hit the hour age.
5: I feel like since
1: hard.
5: Ashley Padilla joined the cast, SNL's been like good again.
1: SNL's gonna be great. I love SNL. I watch every episode. I'm very excited for Chloe Fineman not being there anymore because I hate her.
2: Same. Yeah.
5: Oh really?
1: She's
5: I don't mind her that much.
1: Well, she's like she's not politically correct.
5: Oh.
4: Wait,
5: what did she do? Wait, you have to
1: I'm
5: tell
1: not going
5: to
1: say. You can look it up.
5: Oh, I
1: Chloe Fineman, yeah. She's also just not funny. And that may be a worse sin.
2: That may be worse.
1: But no, I think they're going to replace her hopefully with a black lady, because there's like one on the cast, which is not good.
5: I miss Ego.
1: I miss her too. Heidi and somebody else left, that was a stab to the heart.
5: Yes.
1: Although I love all five new cast members. I don't want any of them touched. And I like Jane Wicklund.
0: Yeah. Ooh. I just looked
1: you
0: up.
1: You saw it?
4: Yeah. We just looked it up as well. That's crazy.
5: Oh, my God.
1: Yeah, so she's gone, which is lit because I don't like her. I'll stand on that. I'll say that to her face. She walks in. What'd you want to say? Oh, I said I didn't like you.
5: I love Please Don't Destroy.
1: I was so sad when they broke up.
5: Yeah.
0: Because one of them they destroyed.
1: They destroyed. Ben Marshall's on the cast, John Higgins left, and Martin Hughes is a writer. But
5: yeah.
1: Matt, you want to do that? Well, you're listening to WRSU-FM New Brunswick. How about that? Wow. I love SNL. Season should come back pretty soon. I think some of the casting announcements are probably going to come out soon. I think Mikey Day has a season left in him. Now that Chloe Fineman's gone, they're going to like make somebody into the next like dad character. Probably James Austin Johnson, because he's already kind of there. And there. But we're going to take a little break.
0: I'm still holding out hope for Jake Novak.
1: Oh, dude. He's going to be the next SNL cast member.
0: Yeah.
1: We're going to take a little 5-minute break here. This is the My Sweet Lord by Billy Preston, played at the honoring concert for George Harrison. It's really good. Enjoy it.

0: That was Billy Preston's cover of My Sweet Lord.
1: Yeah.
0: Hope you enjoyed it.
1: I was just talking for a bit about how I always forget that the Beatles took that journey to India to study with the monks and to learn from a spiritual journey in the 60s. And
0: I just love their vibe.
1: I just thought of the song Within You, Without You, which it's like it's a cool song. But it's the only memory I have about it is in, you know, it's pretty great instrumental. I almost got into a car accident because this truck just wasn't looking and drove out in front of me like an idiot. But, yeah. And then just the...
0: Yeah, this song, Two of Us, is bringing it all the way back to favorite movies of the year. Probably my favorite needle drop this year with this in Project Hail Mary.
2: I still like Project Hail Mary.
3: I really want to watch it.
1: I haven't seen, but...
0: you guys haven't seen Project Hail Mary?
2: No. I saw it.
0: One of those ones that you'll like a lot more if you saw it in theaters. I think it's
2: going to... I agree.
0: It'll pop back in theaters in like 10 years, and it'll be hyped to see it again.
1: It seems like the wholesome Chungus 100 pick for like people who go to 5 movies a year.
0: Yeah.
2: Yeah.
0: Well, okay. So far, the 5... This is a big year for the 3 movies a year crowd. They got...
1: It really is.
0: Ready? Project Hail Mary, Obsession, Odyssey, Spider-Man, and Doomsday. That's five movies.
2: Wow.
0: Five whole movies. And whole movies. You could argue Dune Part 3. I don't personally think so. I think Dune's a little highbrow.
4: That might be, it's like kind of teetering.
0: But yeah, it's teetering on. Timothée Chalamet's got that pull, so you know. But yeah, five
2: when
0: big
2: I
0: movies.
2: Went to see Project Hail Mary, I saw it with a big group of friends. And then we walk in the theater, and the entire row behind us is a bunch of people that we also know because we were all in a show together. So it's just like, sure the people in Rutgers Cinema hated us because we were all like talking to each other.
0: I've only seen 12 of the new releases.
2: Only 12?
0: Yeah.
2: I guess I don't really count.
1: I watched Nightfall Part 1. It was actually my first animated DC movie.
0: It's pretty good.
1: Yeah, it was actually really good.
2: Your first animated... Sorry, that's unfathomable to me.
0: Well, like, in that DCAU, like, where they did the Killing Joke.
2: Yeah.
0: Stuff like that.
2: That's unfathomable to me.
0: Really?
2: But that was, like, my whole life.
0: Did you see Nightfall?
2: No.
1: it's really good.
0: It's really good. I personally like the comic a little more, but...
1: Yeah, I heard the comic was pretty good, and I heard from... because I was watching it with a bunch of my friends who've read the comic as well. They were saying it's a pretty good adaptation.
0: It's a good adaptation. They do some stuff that I like. Basically, in the comic, he kind of... It's over the span of like a couple days that he gets like super tired and stuff.
1: Yeah.
0: But in the movie, it's over a couple days. In the book, it's over a couple months. So it's like, they seem more like fleshing out in the book.
1: Yeah.
0: I read it. That was like my big read this summer, Batman Nightfall. But yeah, no, the movie was really good. And Michael Mando as Bane is goated.
1: Yeah, I know. I remember one of my friends said it was Michael Mando. I was like, what? I was so surprised.
0: Who plays Batman? Anson Mount. He was really good. It was a good cast. I loved David Desmelson as the Riddler, even though he only had like, a couple lines. I just love David Desmelson.
1: Beefed up Riddler looked so funny,
0: dude,
1: man.
0: Dude, that, like, it's so stupid.
2: That was not last year. Year before last, I went as the Riddler for Halloween.
0: I went as the Riddler for Halloween.
2: My friend was the Joker, and so we're like standing next to each other all night, and people kept asking me who I was, and I was like, I really thought that this was an accessible.
0: Did you go as like bowler hat Riddler?
2: Yes.
0: That's awesome. In high school, one time me and my friends went as, my one friend went as Bane, I went as the Riddler. It was in 2022, so I wore like
4: the mask Riddler.
0: The Matt Reeves one.
4: Okay.
0: One of my friends went as the Penguin, and one of my friends was supposed to be Batman, but he was a little big, and the suit didn't fit.
2: Oh, no.
4: Yeah.
0: So I think he'd do it. But it was pretty fun. Oh, don't let me down. Live performance. We're definitely listening to this. Have you guys seen Nirvana, the band, the show, the movie?
1: I've not, but I've heard so
3: much
1: about it.
3: No, but it's been on my watch list.
0: I have not seen Nirvana, the band, the show, and I love this movie.
1: Yeah, wait, I want to see...
0: Matt Johnson is so funny.
1: I need to see what movies I've seen this...
3: God, this song makes me really emotional.
0: It's the live performance, though.
2: I only know.
0: I don't want to go on the roof.
2: I can name exactly three. Well, no. I can name more than three Nirvana songs, but that's because I bought a Nirvana t-shirt because my friend was having a theme.
0: Name three songs.
2: Something in the Way, Smells Like Teen Spirit, Heart-Shaped Box.
0: The big three.
4: Big three right there.
2: But I didn't want to stop wearing it just because... Like, I'm not tapped in like that. Because typically I don't wear band tees unless I can at least name, like, every track on an album. But I didn't want to stop wearing it because I paid money for it. So then I just like I wear it anyway.
0: I was in LA this summer. Me and my best friend took a trip, and we went to Amiibo Records. That is like the biggest music store maybe ever. It's huge there, and they had this whole like section for T-shirts with like every band ever.
4: Yeah,
0: it was crazy.
2: Awesome. Wait,
0: and I bought a movie T-shirt. I found a T-shirt based on the thing.
4: Yeah,
0: great. No, but I highly recommend Amiibo Records in LA. I think it's off the Walk of Fame.
5: Yeah, I think it's in Hollywood.
0: I think it's in Hollywood.
5: Because
0: we went from there to we did Walk of Fame, like saw stuff, went to Amoeba Records, drove up the Griffith Observatory. It was too busy, so we found went up Mulholland Drive.
5: Right.
0: To get to
5: it's always too busy.
0: To get a good view of the Hollywood sign.
4: That's cool.
1: Driving down Mulholland Drive. I'm gonna take
5: the full fun.
0: I had a great time in LA.
5: I mean, I've only been to Griffith once, and that was this summer. I've never been to Amoeba.
0: Damn, bro, what are you even from LA or something? Like,
5: right?
0: I know more LA than you. I was only there for 3 days. Right?
5: Yeah, you went to Pink Wall. I've never been to Pink Wall.
0: I took so many pictures at that Pink Wall.
5: Your profile picture right now is
0: right
5: Wall.
0: Now Pink Wall.
4: It's kind of tough.
0: We spent $50 on Air One smoothies, and we went to the Pink Wall.
5: Another place I've never gotten Air One before.
0: It's not worth it. $5 water.
5: I really wanted to get the Travis Scott smoothie when I was out a few years ago, but it didn't end up happening.
0: Yeah. See, when I do my collabs, it's usually like McDonald's burgers. Travis Scott McDonald's burger. That was pretty good. I remember eating it.
1: I didn't get it.
0: You didn't try it?
1: Nah.
0: It was... I liked it. I just didn't have the courage to be like, yo, Dad, can you give me the Travis Scott burger?
1: What up, my slimes and slats?
0: You guys ever tried Mr. Beast burger?
1: No.
4: I heard it's not actually that
1: good.
0: I've had it.
1: I was just talking to Adam about it last night.
4: How was it?
0: I had it in 2021, so it was like when it was actually still.
4: It looked better when it actually got like came out.
0: Wait till you hear what I got. So 2021, Mr. Beast makes Mr. Beast Burger. It has since failed. Mm-hmm. He's moved on to Feastables. But back in 2021, big Minecraft time, a lot of collabs. So one day I was like, screw it, I'm hungry. I got the Dream Burger. It was okay. It was fine. But I wouldn't get it again.
4: Yeah. What was the Chandler?
0: The Chandler, bro. Chandler Burger, the Chris Fries. Like,
4: yeah, Chris Fries.
1: Yeah, I was,
0: that's how I feel like telling turning my friends into food.
1: I was scrolling DoorDash last night, and I was... looking at, because I saw Mr. Beast Burger.
0: It's still bumping? Well, I guess
4: the website's still
1: up. It was like 11 o'clock.
0: I guess
1: so
0: it's a hitting
1: error. And I saw Mr. Beast Burger was there, and I was going through, like, where's the Chris style sandwich?
4: Carl grilled cheese.
0: Yeah. Well, isn't it it's like a hitting kitchen or whatever. What's it called?
1: Ghost Kitchen.
0: Ghost Kitchen. Yeah. Guys, when we go take our WRCU entertainment trip to see Five Nights at Freddy's at the American Dream Mall, can we get lunch at Mr. Beast Burger?
5: Yes.
1: I think they closed it down.
2: Yeah.
0: Did they?
1: Yeah.
2: The movie
5: what
2: or like
5: is
2: the
3: no, Mr. Beast no. They're making Five Nights at Freddy's in American Dream Mall.
2: Wait,
3: and we're gonna go.
0: We are going.
2: I'm
0: gonna try and get his press passes.
2: They're like you play the game or what?
0: No, like they are making a real Five Nights at Freddy's
3: like
0: pizzeria.
3: The pizzeria.
0: Freddy is there.
2: Oh,
3: we will be going
2: like a Chuck E. Cheese, but yes. It's like, oh wow.
0: Did you see when it got announced? People as like Foxy and Freddy were like, I don't want to go to New Jersey. I'm not working there. It's very funny.
3: I so badly, like if I lived closer, I would, maybe I will still apply just for fun, but like, I really want to say I work at Five Nights at Freddy's. Do you know how cool
0: I
3: that would be?
0: Five normal pizzeria. Working hours.
3: Imagine being a waitress and going up to a table and being like, welcome to Freddy Fazbear's, where entertainment and fun come to life. What is it?
0: Imagine being,
5: I would apply to
0: someone
5: be like
0: has to be the night
5: guard.
0: Security guard.
3: Where fantasy and fun comes to life. That would be my line for every table that I serve.
2: And you're just gonna watch a little girl get brutally murdered.
3: No. I would be the good one. I would not let that happen. I couldn't let that happen.
0: What was
5: you're gonna be
0: who's
5: the biter?
0: Everyone's favorite?
3: I'm gonna be the marionette.
2: That movie made me so mad.
0: Who is everyone's favorite animatronic?
3: Foxy. OG Foxy.
0: Real.
3: He's
2: Chica.
3: Always been.
0: I like OG. Actually, OG Foxy might be my
2: OG
0: favorite,
2: Chica.
0: Too.
1: I'm more like a Withered Foxy, or I'm pretty impartial to
0: Withered Foxy. I really like from FNAF 2, right?
1: Yeah,
0: I like
1: Gonna carry that.
0: I like if you go to my room here at Rutgers and you rip open my closet, on the back wall is like Five Nights at Freddy's 4 Foxy.
3: Oh really?
0: From the closet, and I put it there the day I moved in. I have yet to see it once because my clothes box it. Mm-hmm. I'm waiting to move out and like forget about it. Greg. Oh, wow, look at that.
3: I was going to say with Fox. Wait, what was I going to say about Foxy? I was going to say something. Oh, I missed the. I really loved the theory when I was a kid where it was like, he's actually good and he's trying to warn the night guard.
6: He ran.
0: Yeah, he went
5: Mr. Beast Burger yeah. on French Street, on New, Brunswick.
3: Are you serious?
0: No, order it! No. Order it!
3: Wait, is that real?
5: Open now.
2: Is it New Brunswick,
0: wait,
2: Canada?
0: Wait, let's find New Brunswick, New Jersey.
1: Say the address again,
4: Adam. 169 French Street.
0: Don't dox them.
3: My oh my god, just
0: wait,
3: don't.
0: Yeah, wait, what's the ghost kitchen? What's the actual kitchen?
1: I don't know.
3: Wait, a ghost. Wait, you don't know
2: is
3: what a
2: ghost. Is it Dirty Burgers?
0: No, Mr. Beast Burger is a ghost kitchen, so I want to know what the actual story is.
5: It's on Route 27.
1: It's Sam's Chicken and Pizza.
0: Boring. Ooh. They don't even serve burgers. Oh, speaking of favorite animatronics, the Marionette's probably my favorite.
1: Ooh, yeah, that's a good one.
0: Specifically, like FNAF 2 Marionette.
1: Springtrap, Withered Foxy, or.
0: Springtrap's goaded.
2: I
0: like Ennard too. Ennard used to freak me out so much.
1: Yeah.
0: When he, like when in FNAF 5, when, like, it's okay when you're at home eating the butter or whatever, and he just walks.
4: Let's go. Oh,
0: and like, I hated.
3: No.
0: I never beat Sister Location because there's a mission where you have to hide in like a little cabinet and hold the door closed. And you could see like these little goobers, their little eyes would like peek through. And you have to hold this door closed, and that would freak me out too much. I also couldn't beat it because I was on my gaming laptop.
5: I remember my first experience with FNAF.
1: 15 frames per second.
5: I was sleeping over at a friend's house and he was playing FNAF, and he had the sound turned off because it was too scary.
0: Do you know what me and my brother? So me and my twin brother used to play, but I didn't like hearing it and he didn't like seeing it. So I'd give him the headphones. We'd play FNAF 2, and he'd be like giving me the audio cues. So every Balloon Boy is every 4 laughs he'll be in your vent. And I'd be like, yo, I'd be like, Tommy, how many Balloon Boy laughs? He'd be like, 3. I'm like, alright, I'm chill, I don't have to check the vent.
3: What do you guys know about Random Encounters, Five Nights at Freddy's the Musical?
0: I could sing that every, legit, we have brought this up before. I can front to back that whole thing right now. Should I do it? Should I front to back it?
2: Yeah.
7: You have time.
0: We have time. It's so good. Should I pull it up?
2: You guys totally missed out on the Five Nights at Freddy's original, unofficial musical by Pharrell Studios.
5: Pharrell?
2: No, not Pharrell. Pharrell Williams.
3: Pharrell from face.
2: It's
3: the Minions?
2: Wait, it's like Farrell. Wait, no. I don't say like Farrell because it's like F-A-R-E-L-L, but like Farrell sounds like feral cat, so I was like Pharrell. Anyway, it's just a, like in, it's not.
0: A bit active. Blah blah blah.
3: Where is Five? This is
0: completely absurd.
2: I'm trying to, like, it's someplace.
0: FNAF the musical, random. This is awesome. The MatPat twist.
2: Metuchen or something.
0: Time to get ready.
5: FNAF the game, the musical, the show.
0: Yeah, pretty much.
5: Oh, and it's his first day.
3: Also, you know what I've been getting into recently? Like, back into? Doki Doki Literature Club.
0: Yo, I also am a big fan of that Random Encounters song.
3: What an amazing game, actually.
5: Just Monica.
0: Yeah, I, like, didn't know what it was, and I saw a Let's Play of it. Not even a Let's Play, like, something about it, and it, like, did the cut to, you know, her on the ceiling.
3: Yeah.
0: And I was like, oh, wow.
4: Yeah.
0: And then I saw that it, like, says your name.
3: Yeah,
0: like your actual name, because it goes into your PC file and find like your real name.
3: Like, isn't that so awesome?
0: Is that crazy?
3: No, that like that was low-key ahead of its time. Doki Doki.
4: Yeah,
3: I love like how meta it got
4: going into your files and stuff. I like some games doing it. It's like cool. Some games, they're, you know, they're just trying to follow.
0: What's your favorite friend slot?
4: Friend slot.
0: What's your favorite friend slot?
4: I was a big fan of Repo, honestly.
0: I was a Lethal Company person.
4: I didn't actually play Lethal Company.
0: I like Lethal Company with mods. Very good.
3: Me and Arya.
0: You know what Friend Swap is?
2: No.
3: Maybe if you.
0: These are games that are legit only. They're like super easy to like beat the game or whatever, like play the task, but they're super repeatable and they're made to be played with friends.
4: Yeah.
0: They usually have like horror games. They usually have like.
3: Lethal
0: proximity
3: Company.
0: Lethal Company. Yeah.
3: Oh. Then
0: Company,
3: I have a good
0: Repo.
3: One.
0: Peak is a good friend. Peak,
3: yeah. My friends and I played Content Warning a lot.
0: Very good friend song.
4: Yeah, that was a good.
0: Wow.
4: Recently, I've been playing How to Fish. I don't know if you guys.
0: Me
4: have
0: and my friend,
4: of
0: we're
4: that.
0: Waiting. We're gonna make a video about it.
4: It's so fun. You so obviously you right,
0: no
4: fish for fish,
0: musical.
4: And the further you go on the island, you can progress and get more weapons.
0: Should we throw on Just Monica?
3: Yes.
4: You hit like trick shots on these fish with sniper rifles, and it's so fun.
0: What do we play? We played some nonsense. What me and my friend do is like go on Steam, find some free game, and play it. It's actually Just Fish. Adam, can you front the back this?
5: Maybe. We'll see. Probably not.
6: Oh my god. I bought it. I haven't played it yet.
7: I can't play the audio because
5: we're reading. Are you into reading? No need for being cool.
7: You can like inspect the web.
5: Have a freaking cupcake.
6: Must you bring a boy? Time to write some poems. Don't be scared to show them. The festival's days away. You can help.
3: Why am I the only one singing? Who's your favorite girl? Mine's Natsuki.
5: Maybe we're friends. Maybe we're more. How can you love a simple girl next door? I'm just not the type he's looking for.
3: Hey. So are you doing okay?
6: This dude looks like such a jacket.
7: I know.
6: The guy who is random encounters in this video is so funny.
3: Yeah.
6: Like his weight does not look real. Like, there's no way.
3: That's crazy, Arya.
5: Hanging around you. Just Monica.
7: Crazy visuals.
5: Just Monica. Just Monica. Just Monica. Just Monica. Just Monica. Just Monica. Just Monica.
6: You think I should clip this and then play it at the involvement fair?
3: Yes.
6: At the interest
3: meeting?
6: Yes. Here's what we like to do here at Entertainment. You into anime?
3: Don't you dare be bashing. The writing's got finesse.
6: Maybe you should borrow these until tomorrow. Were you looking up my dress? Let's go read a story.
3: What about dinner?
6: Talk about me instead.
3: I've been playing piano and I sing soprano. And I can't get you out of my head.
6: Maybe
5: you blush. Where did I get this overwhelming crush?
6: How does this dude got so much polar?
5: As a knife and twice a rush.
6: You mean to tell me not a single other guy joined the literature club?
3: There's something I think you should know. I've never seen you be so
5: and chill and still kind of sweaty.
6: I don't mind cutting to the chase.
5: I'm in love with you and your gorgeous face. I can't allow
6: my dear friends.
5: He's getting the point now. Just Monica.
6: Yeah, Monica
5: just Monica. Just Monica. Yeah.
6: Wait, maybe Monica's the bad guy.
3: No.
5: Bear.
3: Haven't you seen the clearly game nasty theory? Haven't maybe you seen the game theory of Doki Doki where Monica's actually a good guy?
6: She's killing all these people for fun?
3: No. Ugh, guys.
6: Oh, I forgot. Did you see MatPat was right about The Simpsons?
5: What?
6: Have you seen the MatPat? Super old video. Like, one of his first videos is like, he predicts, or like, theory, where does The Simpsons take place? And his guess is Oregon.
5: Right, yeah, Springfield, Oregon.
6: And it was right. They confirmed it in the show.
7: Oh, really?
5: Well,
6: they were like doing a bit, and it was like, Homer was on like a panel. And they're like, where is Springfield? He's like, it's in Oregon.
5: Well, like, oh. It was like a thing that Matt Groening said, like,
6: yeah, he lived there.
5: Yeah.
6: But yeah, that was like the theory. And then everyone was like, oh my god, MatPat was, he was correct.
3: MatPat's actually pretty, like, I don't know how he did all that because I definitely don't have the time or the effort to do that. Like, I know he.
6: That's his job.
5: Yeah.
3: I know, but he's like pretty good at his job. What could I say?
6: I haven't seen a game theory video, film, any of those since MatPat left.
7: Yeah.
3: Yeah, me neither.
5: I just couldn't bring myself to watch them. Private equity or whatever?
4: No, the game theory team started running it instead of MatPat.
6: Gotcha. So it's like, instead of MatPat doing every channel, it's one person per channel, but they're all like just okay at it. I heard Food Theory is actually pretty good still, but the other ones are like okay.
5: Right. They should combine Food Theory.
6: Should I play Silver Springs Live official video?
7: Yeah.
3: Yeah.
5: They should combine Food Theory and Mythical Kitchen.
6: Mythical Kitchen's awesome.
5: Have like videos. Mythical Chef Josh be I'm a like
6: big fan of those like last meal videos.
3: Would your guys' last meal be?
6: Probably like a guac time bowl.
2: Wait, like so bored. Last meal as in like
8: Adrian pizza.
6: Probably like a what's Scarlet Ginger
2: YouTube channel?
6: The King's Hawaiian chicken sandwich.
8: Oh, you're right, bro. Probably like Bush Dining Hall or something.
3: Bush Dining.
5: The Broward Green Mac and Cheese.
6: I'm gonna go with a pie pizza.
2: A plate of my mother's Christmas dinner food.
6: Why would you get that when you can get a three chilies bowl?
3: I don't know what I would do. Cafe West.
7: Cafe West isn't crazy.
6: Cafe West is bad.
2: If I had to do it at Rutgers, it would be a Philly cheesesteak from Henry's Diner.
6: Ooh. Yeah, what's everyone's favorite Rutgers food?
5: Harvest.
6: Mine?
7: Harvest.
3: Harvest is good.
7: I love the Livy Dining Hall burgers.
6: I put this on my story today. I love the three chilies bowl.
7: I got sick of it.
6: I love it, bro. Just when like, it's like once a week, oh my god.
7: It's
6: so
7: it's
6: good.
7: I had it yesterday.
6: Yeah. You have to get the right stuff. You gotta get the Santa Fe chicken.
1: I go for the brisket, honestly.
6: Is it good?
1: Yeah.
2: Brisket?
6: The Santa Fe chicken is delightful.
1: I was going for the shrimp, but if I see, like, the brisket or
6: they add some good stuff.
1: Do they have the pulled pork?
6: Not anymore. I don't think so. Although, I've only got it. Last year, I would get it, like, twice or three times a week.
5: Hmm.
6: This year, I have less meals, so I just have to be...
5: Right. Last year, I'd get it, like, almost every day.
6: The three Chili's bowl?
5: Either that or, like... the Scarlet Ginger had like these like bibimbap kind
6: Scarlet
5: of bowls.
6: Ginger orange chicken is fire.
2: Oh,
6: and they never have it.
7: It's wait, they don't have it.
6: Well, like I feel like they just push it out of commission.
2: Bibimbap, yeah. With that, have you ever tried their pork buns?
5: I don't eat pork.
2: Oh, I see.
5: Yeah,
7: I heard they're really good.
2: Yeah, they are good.
5: Yeah. I will say last meal though, I will say, if I were going to try pork, like, in a last meal situation, it would be, like, one of the fancy, like, Iberico jamones.
2: Oh, yeah?
5: Yeah, but outside of that...
6: I lied about my favorite food. There's a sandwich from Kilmer's Market. I haven't been there in, like, a year, so I don't know if they still have it. It was, like, I think it was called, like, the Old Queen sandwich. And it was, like, pesto bread, turkey, cheese, lettuce... Oh my god, it was delightful. Mayo, oh my god.
7: Yeah.
6: And it used to be at Kilmer's you can get a sandwich and like two bottled drinks for one meal swipe.
7: They nerfed the hell out of Kilmer's.
6: Dude, telling my kids about pre-nerf Kilmer's.
7: Pre-nerf Kilmer's.
1: You know what, they shut down Cook Cafe. I don't know if you guys were tapping.
5: They shut it down?
1: Yeah, they're shutting down Cook Cafe. I was there with my guy Jose and his girlfriend the other day, like, because we were going to go get some food, and it's just completely closed. We talked to the dude at the desk, and apparently the people that own Cook Cafe don't want to, like, renew the lease for the student center.
2: Wait, no more Cook Cafe.
6: I'm a big fan of Douglas Cafe, but...
5: Well, the thing is, Douglas Cafe closes before the dining hall.
6: Yes,
5: closes.
6: They close pretty early. I had two classes on Cook Dog last year, and it would close pretty early.
5: Cook Cafe closes after.
1: Yeah,
5: it closes
1: at 11.
5: Yeah,
6: really?
1: Closed.
2: Closed.
5: It opens later, but it closes at 11.
6: I would spam. So freshman year, I would have two classes on Cook Dog, and I would go to Douglas Cafe before them and just spam getting drinks. I would get like five drinks for one swipe.
5: Yeah, I would get like Fairlife, Monster, Water.
6: Yeah, I would get like two sodas of Monster, Water, and like some other nonsense, and that's like for one swipe.
1: I really never utilized retail swipes as much as I should have.
7: I never did.
6: Although technically, like, it's $20 for a swipe. Like, you pay $20 for one swipe. Though, like, $10 swipe gets you good.
7: It gets you a lot.
6: Jake Winchman told me you can get, like, 3 of the 42-gram protein shakes for, like, one meal swipe. On the way.
7: Oh, from
6: somewhere
7: on
6: Bush.
7: It was from the Bush Student Center where they had
6: the
7: smoothies.
6: They still doing that?
7: I think they are, because he told me that at the end of the spring semester, so I was like, I can't believe I never knew this before. Like,
6: that's a crazy deal. Those things are like $8.
7: Yeah, it's insane. I just stocked up on those.
6: I know. I started making my own protein shakes. we just strawberry banana. Strawberry banana, delicious. Mm. I got like one of those shaker bottles, and the cap doesn't close. Like, you have to like really push it.
7: Oh, really?
6: And I got widget two times in the first day I had it. I like shook it and it spilled everywhere.
7: I always do the upside down test just to make sure.
6: I would, if I did that, it would actually go all over. One time I was in my bed or sitting on my bed and I went, let me shake this. And it went all over my sheets. I was like, I'm actually going to blow my head off. It was nonsense. But yeah, I've started going to the gym this summer and the Rutgers gyms are, they're something.
7: Yeah, no. I hate Welcome Week because I can't go to the gym at all.
6: Yeah, I went today. It was pretty good. College at like 3:30.
7: It wasn't bad.
6: It was pretty good. I had to wait like 2 minutes for like two leg machines.
7: Okay.
5: Yeah.
6: But that gym is like 1,000 degrees.
7: It's so hot in there. It's so cramped, bro. I miss Werblin.
1: I've never actually been in the Cask gym.
6: It's
1: College Ave gym.
6: It's good. Like they have a lot of equipment. It's just so hot down there, and it's always crowded.
7: Yeah. Werblin's so nice.
5: Especially
7: in the morning.
5: Cook Dog the best.
2: Cook Dog is the best.
5: Freshman year, I was going pretty much.
6: They just redid Cook
5: Dog. And then last year, I just, because I was in Nichols' apartments.
6: It's from South Park.
5: I would have had to like go to Werblin, and just never went.
1: Stan gets the
5: best. So I haven't been back since freshman year.
7: Werblin was nice in the morning because the sun would shine through those giant windows they had.
1: Yeah.
7: And there was like nobody there.
6: I like went to Cook Dog, so they closed Werblin like the last week of summer for renovations or something. So I started going to Cook Dog, and I really like it.
1: Yeah, Cook Dog gym is nice.
6: It's just nice.
1: The walks is hit or miss.
6: Yeah, it's nice if there's no one there. I feel like if there's people there, you're not getting a machine.
4: Yeah. Right. And because it's a Rutgers gym, everybody's there.
6: And everybody's there. Yeah, I went.
5: I mean,
6: oh my
5: if you
6: God.
5: Go like early enough in the morning.
6: I went during a move-in day. That was a bad idea because the CAG was closed. So I went during a move-in day. First of all, they closed the parking lot. That was awesome. I had to park somewhere so far and walk.
8: Nice.
6: And I get there, super crowded, couldn't do anything. And there was like just freshmen there like hitting one set in like jeans and like the fit on. I was like, go back to your dorm.
7: Yeah.
6: Go do something else.
7: Go do something else. Yeah.
6: Right. I'm actually going to
7: find
6: work
7: something
6: out
7: else to do.
6: Wearing like graphic tee and jeans. I'm like, come on, bro.
3: Wearing jeans to the gym is just a different level.
6: Get off the leg press. I don't use it. Like,
8: jeans and a wife beater. I'm like, what are you doing?
6: Let's get these kids some style.
8: Yeah.
3: Oh, the other day, me and my friends were going out, but we were at the beach. So we weren't leaving like the area and like we're not driving all the way home and then back to the beach. So we got a day pass at LA Fitness and we got ready in the shower like
6: that's
3: there.
6: That's techie.
3: And I was like, we're all dressed up and we're walking out of the locker rooms in the gym. Like these people like must think some crazy thing.
6: I know like the LA Fit, like, have you seen those videos of, like, people who live in their cars, and they're like...
8: Yeah.
6: Well, there's this one guy, like, lives in this car, and he's like, today is day 40 of Homeless Simulator. Today I went to LA Fitness and got a shower and brushed my teeth. And I was like, you know what? If I was living in my car, it's probably a pretty solid deal.
8: Yeah. It's not that bad.
3: Like, LA Fitness, I actually, like, go there anyway. They have, like, crazy stuff there. Like, they have a sauna. Like, yeah. I'd never been in a sauna. I went there the first time when I was with my friends, and I was like... Wow, it's very hot.
6: Rutgers has a sauna. Which Cook Dug, I think, has a sauna.
8: Cook Dug has a sauna.
6: And
8: does
6: the CAG have a sauna?
8: No way.
6: Not the CAG. Maybe Werbun. The ones with the pools, I think, have saunas.
5: Oh. Okay.
6: Rutgers, gyms.
5: Well, yeah, Cook Dug has saunas.
8: Bro, me and my friends swim in the Werbun pools for fun.
3: Oh, that's so sweet.
6: Don't they have the Olympic pool and like a side pool?
8: Yes,
6: right?
8: They have a big pool.
6: You can swim in the side pool?
8: Yeah, we tried swimming in the Olympic pool, and they were having, like, an official practice, and we were just playing, like, Marco Polo, and we were
6: I gotta go. That'd be weird.
8: Oh, my God, yeah.
3: Wait, can you actually, like, I've never been in the pools here at
8: it's
3: Rutgers.
8: It's warm. They keep
3: is it
8: warm
3: good? Like,
8: there, yeah.
3: And you go to Werbun Pool, and you could just, like, swim in there?
8: Yeah, exactly. Like,
3: my roommate, we're trying to get her to learn how to swim, so we said we would go to the pool with her.
8: Yeah. Yeah, there's like a side pool. Mm-hmm. It's like smaller. There's a shallow pool. Like,
6: wait,
8: it's perfect.
6: Listen to how much stuff is. I didn't know this about Cook Dog because I didn't even know like where their rec center was until this summer. They have so much stuff. Fitness center, gym, pool, racquetball, like volleyball, badminton, 3 tennis courts, a roller hockey rink.
3: Mm. Wow, really?
6: 2 sand volleyball courts, 2 indoor and outdoor basketball courts,
8: volleyball courts,
6: sauna and steam room. And then, like, a bunch of other stuff.
3: I was on Bush today, and I got, like, flashbacks from softball. I kind of missed that.
8: Softball was a lot of fun.
3: It was
6: Oakland Pavs
3: fun.
6: Are taking it all this year.
8: Oakland Pavs.
6: We're making an all-star squad, and we're taking it all.
8: I heard about the final game last year, and that's just, like...
3: Oh, my God.
6: It
3: was really upsetting, actually.
6: We had no chance, bro. They had a banner.
3: They had
6: a pre-made championship banner made with AI.
7: Oh, my God.
6: We didn't have
7: made with AI? These people are
6: we had
7: just cattle.
6: No chance.
3: They had...
6: They're cattle.
7: Yeah. Evil.
8: No other way to put it.
3: And they had they had at least 40 people. Like, I don't know, from the club or, like, friends, but they had, like, 40
6: people.
3: Well,
6: it was a church.
3: Oh, was
6: so
3: it a church?
6: Like, it was, like, a group of people from a church.
8: It's kind
6: of
8: crazy how we made it to the final last year, though.
6: Yeah, what was our path?
8: We tied one game.
6: Our path was what? Win, tie.
8: Forfeit. Someone forfeit.
6: No, win, tie, win. Playoffs time. Forfeit. Win. Oh, no, win, forfeit.
8: Win, forfeit.
3: Yeah.
6: Championship game.
8: Championship game.
6: Lost.
8: Yeah.
6: We went undefeated until the
3: end. And then
8: the
3: incident.
6: The incident.
3: Yeah.
6: The couldn't pitch incident.
8: Wow.
3: Yeah.
6: We're gonna win this year.
8: Yeah,
6: I think
8: we're locked.
6: I think it's I like this take. It's genuinely harder at a big state college to win an intramural shirt than it is to get a degree.
3: True.
8: That's true.
6: Right? Like,
3: yeah. Yes, 100%.
6: There's not that many teams in the league, so first you need to be a team in the league.
8: Yeah.
6: Then you have to win.
8: We got.
6: We could have won something.
8: Like, make it to the finals.
6: Should we make a volleyball team?
8: I'd be so down.
3: Yes.
8: I'd be so down.
6: Who's like good at volleyball?
3: My
7: ankles would turn to dust.
3: We should do a badminton team.
7: I would.
5: I am down for badminton.
3: Everybody loves badminton. It's such an underrated sport, but it's so fun. Like, everyone has a good time playing it.
4: The two sports I was try-harding in high school,
1: Badminton, volleyball.
3: Yes, yeah, agree. I was the same way.
1: And pickleball, because that was in the last year of gym, and we actually crushed that. It was so fun.
6: Which ones do they have this semester? This semester, we could make
5: basketball practices for the Targum game.
6: Oh, we do have to start practicing.
8: Should I play this year?
6: I'm playing this year.
5: I want to play this year. I don't know how that.
6: Maybe we'll have an entertainment meeting, which is just us practicing basketball.
8: I'm down for that.
6: All right, ready? This is the sports we can sign up for: football, soccer, tennis, pickleball, volleyball, indoor and outdoor, and basketball.
8: At Marist, pickleball? I was on the intramural
3: flag. I'd say pickleball, bro.
6: Well, some of those are mostly like two-person teams. Oh. So find yourself a duo and let's run the league.
8: Yeah.
5: Angela, do you want to...
3: Adam, let's be a duo.
5: Let's run pickleball. Let's do it.
6: They have Bush football, Keller football, and Livy football.
5: We could be...
6: They have Cook and Livingston.
3: We could pickleball. Be the Verities.
5: Oh, we could. We,
6: hey,
5: we
6: it's us. It's Verities.
5: The next...
2: it's Verities.
5: We could be the spiritual successors to the New Jersey Fives.
3: Truth.
5: What do you guys know about the New Jersey Fives?
8: What are the New Jersey
6: Nine.
8: Fives?
5: The New Jersey pickleball team.
6: Oh. Is that like a real thing?
5: Yeah.
6: That's hype.
5: My roommates were watching pickleball, like professional pickleball, on the TV the other day. It was.
6: Did you see? This is another Yao TikTok. At the start of the year, Yao was like, "We all watching tennis this summer." I was like, we are Yao.
5: But yeah,
8: we definitely are.
5: My roommates were watching. I don't remember if Matt was there, but it was a New Jersey-St. Louis game.
6: Ah.
5: Yeah.
6: Yo, New Jersey almost won the Little League World Series. Did we see that?
8: Yeah, that was great.
6: Bayonne took
8: it. Bayonne, New Jersey.
6: They got that one kid who's a ringer.
8: Yeah.
6: But they would walk him. Damn. Oh my God. I think they lost to Ohio in like the semis.
8: Yeah. It's a shame.
3: Also, Aria doesn't know who Verity is.
5: Ooh.
6: Do you want to know?
5: Matt, should we play the song?
6: We're not playing the song.
5: We're not playing the song.
6: There's no world where the Verity song should be played over air in two times in one day.
3: Hey,
6: it's me. It's Verity.
8: Start
6: Ask
8: the morning and end the night.
6: Me and Jake Winchman hit our 200-day TikTok streak. The past 75 days have only been Verity and Gucci Morty.
8: Gucci Morty.
6: So you want to vibe with me? They say you want a lottery. Kind of like I want a lottery.
1: Say you want all of me.
6: Gucci Morty. Who's y'all favorite? Gucci Morty, Balenciaga, Rick.
1: This is worse than that time I had to stand behind Robert Loggia.
6: Robert Loggia. R, as in Robert Loggia.
9: O, as in, oh my God, it's Robert Loggia. B, as in, by God, it's Robert Loggia. E, as in,
5: Ethan, look over there, it's Robert Loggia.
9: R, as in, Robert Loggia.
6: T, as in, Tim, look over there, it's Robert Loggia.
9: Space. L.
3: I don't know.
6: That's it. That.
5: Over there.
8: Yeah, that.
5: L. Robert Loggia.
6: Me and Tony were quoting this for like a week straight.
1: Yeah, this is like a idling.
6: Who's Robert Loggia?
5: Robert Loggia is a guy from Orange Juice commercial.
6: Oh, that's
5: among
1: this
5: other
1: is
5: things.
1: One of my idling voice cues.
6: R. Robert Loggia. I'm going to do a review on the Geek Bar.
1: Oh my God. Wait, that's a gem.
6: Rich.
10: Birthday next week. Oh my God, it is. Peter, we gotta put together a party.
11: Oh man, I hate kids' birthday parties. This is gonna be worse than that time I was stuck behind Robert Loggia at the airport.
12: May I have your name, please?
13: Robert Loggia.
12: Can you spell that for me?
13: Certainly. That's Robert Loggia. R as in Robert Loggia. O as in, oh my God, it's Robert Loggia. B as in, by God, that's Robert Loggia. E as in everybody loves Robert Loggia. R as in Robert Loggia. T as in Tim.
5: Look over there. It's Robert Loggia.
9: Space.
13: L as in look. It's Robert Loggia.
6: Wait, this is another good video.
1: I like the Gucci Morty version.
6: This is an SNL thing.
1: Ooh, classic. I love that this has become a meme.
5: That's the space.
1: There you go, LeBron.
13: Space.
6: The Cavaliers. I can't believe this was cut for time. 2018.
14: We run this league. Nothing gonna stop LeBron James. Everybody knows
6: about LeBron.
9: But don't forget about us, the other Cavaliers.
6: Whenever LeBron needs, we'll get it done. As long as what he needs isn't basketball. Everything else. Every time LeBron makes a free throw, I'm right there with that high five. There you go, LeBron. LeBron's back. And his shoulders. LeBron third and fourth time. Oh. You know that thing when you roll the ball
7: up the court to save time? I'm pretty good at that.
6: We playing blue jeans.
15: I have 0 points, zero assists,
7: six
15: zero
7: personal fouls.
6: I run the pick and roll. That's when I pick up LeBron's laundry and roll it on over to his house.
15: I'm 53 years old. I have 7 kids, and 2 of them are also on the cast.
16: Our point guard is
6: he's a Roomba.
16: I'm still learning the rules.
6: And I'm a slow learner.
15: We run an offense called Hot Potato. LeBron throws us the ball. Throw it right back. Hot potato.
16: I shoot granny style. And don't forget about the girl on our team.
17: It started as a gimmick, but guess who's the second leading scorer on the team? Even though I'm a heavy smoker.
16: And we're the other Cleveland Cavaliers.
18: So we all just
6: this is a good
18: say,
6: SNL
16: thanks,
6: cast.
16: LeBron. Thanks,
6: yeah.
16: LeBron.
18: Thanks, LeBron.
15: Thanks, LeBron.
18: And hey,
6: sorry, man.
2: They always cut the best sketches for time.
6: This was Donald Glover's episode. Like, come on. Genuinely legendary slander video. Top one slander video. Don't forget about us, the other Cavaliers.
7: Heat bench.
6: Oh, we'll play Wonderwall next.
7: The other Cavaliers.
6: White people be like, I love Wonderwall. white people be like, but white people be the white people that they be like.
3: It's true.
6: Right, Adam?
5: Right. White.
6: Oh. What you mean by that, man? White, right? Whoa.
3: That's
7: whoa.
3: Crazy. Whoa.
5: No.
6: Did you just take a political stance?
5: I did not. Notice how I said white second because I thought of cool wordplay.
6: That was tough. I like that a lot. Don't forget that us. The other WRSU members. Yeah. And whatever entertainment needs, we'll get it done. As long as what they need isn't radio. Can we make that a promo? There's no way we can let that air.
7: That's a great idea.
6: Don't forget about us, the other departments.
3: Wait.
6: We can make that into a Instagram thing. Repost on the main account. Yeah. We generally just slandering each other.
7: Slandering the entire.
6: Don't forget about us.
7: The other departments.
6: Other departments.
5: It's every department that's not sports.
7: I got you, entertainment.
6: I run the pick and roll. That's when I pick up Tanner's stuff and roll it on over to the station.
2: Run the board? Nah.
7: Which festival?
6: I run the
7: it?
6: Board. I don't know how to run the board. I make sure I break the mics once a week to make the other departments look really good.
3: And spill matcha all over the
7: you
3: board.
7: You know that thing where you put it back in auto instead of live assist?
6: I'm pretty good at that. I got 2 assistant directors in my department, and they're not in entertainment.
5: I got great handwriting when I write my name down on the log.
6: Wait, this is good slander. I like this.
7: I have 0 recorded shows, 0 sound bites, 6 FCC violations.
6: I got 0 shows, 0 air times, 6 shots on the mini hoop in the 10 prime. You know that thing where you open audition but don't make anything? I'm pretty good at that.
7: I did that today. I actually did that yesterday.
3: Hit too close to home.
6: You know that thing where you send an email about your show being preempted? I'm pretty good at that.

0: high at 10.
1: Oh my gosh.
0: We can, but because it's entertainment and entertainment news isn't that big, we could pre-record them. So if you have an RUE and you're supposed to do it that day, you could do it after it and just record it.
2: Yeah.
0: It's kind of annoying and I don't really know how to do it, so I have to see with RC. But if you're interested, LMK. If you're not doing a morning show, this is a good way to get extra airtime too.
1: Yeah.
3: Okay.
0: It's like, I think it's 2 minutes. Not even. Maybe a minute of talking.
2: So. I don't know what they do on Mondays. Because Mondays at 10 is just a second night beat now.
0: I think Monday at 10 is a second night beat. Night beat's Thursday at 6 or whatever.
2: 5 to 6, yeah.
0: Yeah. So I think.
2: Tune in.
0: I guess Tuesday, Wednesday, Thursday. And we're not doing it Friday. So maybe only 3 days. Wednesday is easy because we're already here. So
4: yeah, true.
0: We need just whoever's here can just hop on and do it.
4: Yeah. Mm-hmm.
0: So we need someone to do Monday, Tuesday, and Thursday.
2: Yeah.
0: 3 days. It's super quick. We'll figure it out probably next meeting. I don't even think they start for another little bit. Right. But if you're interested, LMK.
4: Yeah.
0: Okay. It's also good practice if you want to go into news. That being said, so I can't believe I forgot to bring that up. I was staring at the board all day, like that entire meeting, like, I know I'm forgetting something. There's something I'm forgetting. It would be RC's newscast thing, though. Yeah, whatever.
2: You should text group me.
0: Yeah, I'm gonna do that now, actually.
2: Text and group me? Yeah, I can do that.
0: You know that thing where you ignore Tanner and group me? I'm pretty good at that.
4: You know the thing where you like Tanner's message, but you don't actually show up to Brain Rot?
0: I'm pretty good at that. Here's what we went over. Somebody else come up with the topic. Let's play everyone.
5: You know the pick and roll where I pick up a bottle of water and roll it on over to the board?
0: I roll it all over the board.
5: Yeah, I'm pretty good at that.
0: I hold Pav's first and second water bottles. Like, there you go, LeBron. Alright, somebody else talk.
2: You know that thing where you loosen up the mic stand? I'm pretty good at that.
5: I'm pretty good. I'm just gonna do these jokes.
0: This is delightful slander. This is great. So I'm gonna get an email like, hey, don't make fun of the other departments.
2: Right.
5: You know that thing where you set up the tent at the involvement fair? I'm pretty good at that.
2: You know that thing where you print out the same picture of Mike Pavlichko and put it up in the newsroom? I'm pretty good at that.
0: Here's what we went over today. Give us a look over if you weren't at the meeting. Weren't at the meeting.
5: Have you guys been seeing all of the influx of the mentalist clips on your social media feeds?
2: No.
5: You like the... And then it's, you know, Patrick
2: Red
5: Jane.
2: Red John.
5: Very smartly solving a mystery that you could probably solve if you were given the context of the scene and sat there watching the episode. But and then the edit always ends with bah, bah, bah, bah, bah, bah, bah, bah, bah.
2: The Verity song.
5: I guess. Is that the...
2: I don't know. I always think of Verity when I hear that. I love Verity.
5: Yeah, I actually started watching the first half of the first season of The Mentalist. It's pretty cool so far. I like it seems like House in the same regard, where obviously the main character is this incredibly talented guy in his field, insane expertise, kind of questionable, but you know, just because he's so good at his job, they can't deny his flaws, but it feels the same pretty much, where, you know, Patrick Jane's solving these mysteries and he leaves everyone else to catch up the fun of things. But it is annoying how incompetent they are without him. And it doesn't have the same charm as House does, because House has a really good cast of characters. And not to say that the characters in The Mentalist are bad so far, but they're kind of just uninteresting. Like, I just don't really care. Shout out The Mentalist, though. Patrick Jane's pretty
0: hot. I started The Sopranos.
5: Ooh.
0: Five episodes in.
4: I met... Silvio. I met little Steven.
5: Steven's aunt?
4: Yeah. At my work. I work at Bellworks in Homedale.
5: Oh.
4: In like the little marketplace. And he comes in for his coffee like, I don't know, a couple times a week, but I had never really seen him before because I normally come in at like 4. And so I came in early one day and he goes up to the pizza counter that I was working at and he looks at the menu and he sees that we're closed and he goes, "Argh." And then he walks away to go get his coffee and I was like, oh my God, that's little Steven. I got to go up to him. So I go up to him and I'm like, sir, are you little Steven? And he was like, yeah.
5: And that was oh, it. Yeah, how about that?
4: Yeah, that was pretty much
0: yeah,
4: it.
0: Yeah, that's me. Yeah, that's me.
2: Yeah. And isn't that, like, the building where they filmed Severance?
4: Yeah, so they... I'm wondering. I don't know if I'm allowed to say this. They started filming...

0: filming season two like last week because they shut down work and I
1: was. You heard it here first.
0: Yeah. Yeah, and they bought out the market that I work at. Netflix bought it out so that we like none of us would come in.
2: That new Netflix like studios here in Jersey.
3: Are they hiring?
2: They want somebody to do something for them.
0: That's literally 10 minutes from where I live.
2: That's crazy. Awesome.
4: Yeah.
1: So it's on exit 99 or 119?
0: No, it would be off of 109. You could take.
3: Would you say exit 109? Say that again.
2: You actually should DM Sam.
0: It's pretty fantastic. I already DM'd
2: you. I don't know if they need another band, but
0: just in case,
2: it's a good promotion.
0: Thing. Yeah.
2: You should pop out anyway and just like connect.
0: I'll be there. I'll probably be there.
2: Yeah, October 30th. WSU is hosting a concert. It's in the church, in New Brunswick, but it's like where Chipotle is almost. That church,
5: yeah.
2: And it's like the graveyard.
5: It's by the Heldrich.
1: George Street.
2: Yeah, on George Street. We're hosting. It's at that church. I'm pretty sure.
5: It's like kind of by the State Theater.
2: 200. Yeah, I think actually across a little closer to us. We might be thinking of two different churches.
5: But there's like Chipotle.
2: It's like a little closer as the graveyard. It's like you know where Rafferty's is, and you go down that street and take a right. You go like down if you're like looking at Rafferty's, you go left and you go down the street.
0: Are people gonna go that far?
2: It's not that far.
1: It's not too far.
2: It's that's really like not that far. That's like legit.
1: It's
2: like
1: from here, that's like 4 minutes. What, a 20-minute walk?
2: From right here, it's probably
0: not even.
2: Not even. But yeah, that's October 30th. They're probably going to do like a costume thing. So
0: that's fun.
1: Ooh. Hopefully I get my Hikari jacket before then.
2: What's everybody think for Halloween?
5: I'm thinking
2: I love Halloween
5: me
2: so much.
5: And my boy Chris. Shout out Chris WRSU. Chris Coddington.
2: That's his name.
5: I want to do Lemon and Tangerine from Bullet Train.
2: That's really good. Tell me if this is offensive. Me and Tony are thinking of going to Smoke and Stack from Sinners. are we allowed to do that?
0: Depending on how you do it, maybe. I don't know.
2: Just looking tough.
0: If you just dress up in a really cool fit, like the fit that they were wearing with the hats and everything, then that's pretty tough.
2: I actually saw their suits. When I did the Warner Brothers studio tour in LA, and they had them like on display. Really nice.
0: Yeah.
2: Crazy that Michael B. Jordan's both guys.
5: So they're now in your possession?
2: I did steal both of them. So, what was cool is you finish the tour, and it's the DC stuff and the Harry Potter stuff. But DC's filming Man of Tomorrow, so Superman's suit wasn't there. And it's in production for Man of Tomorrow.
0: That's so cool.
2: Which I was like, dang. Didn't get to see the suit, but like it's kind of cool.
0: That's kind of cool it's not there.
2: We got to see the Friends couch. Didn't take a picture there.
0: Oh.
2: I haven't seen Friends, so.
0: Really?
2: I was like, I'm not wasting my time. What else I see? There's a bunch of cool stuff. Saw like a bunch of like Gilmore Girls stuff, because that neighborhood is like where they film Gilmore Girls. They have like a whole lot. That like they turn houses in the sets and stuff.
0: You guys ever go to the Friends Cafe in New Brunswick?
2: No, the Friends Cafe. In New
0: it's
2: Brunswick?
0: Like yeah. It's like kind of themed after the show.
5: Oh,
0: but it's right around the corner from
5: it?
0: Where I live. Yeah, that's what it says online.
5: Oh, I thought it was because it was like pet friendly or whatever.
0: They have. It could be both. I don't know. It said on their. Let me see. Maybe I'm just like tripping.
5: I don't want to dox people, but I do know people that live on like the street. That's on.
2: What's their exact address?
5: It's on Robinson, right?
0: I think so.
5: Yeah.
2: Anybody have a song recommendation I should put in Zeta for the top of the hour? Playing the song. I like the song a lot.
0: Hold on.
5: Ooh, Eminence Front by The Who.
2: Is it?
5: I don't know if. In Zeta?
2: Yeah.
5: This
2: is for after our show.
5: For after?
2: I already put my promo in.
0: Is Lazy Eye by The Silver Sun Pickups in there?
2: Let's see. I went through all of Zeta, and we wrote down every single artist that I knew.
0: Nice.
2: It took me an hour and a half. No, it's not.
0: Darn.
5: I know there's Black Country New Road in there, but that's the only artist I can think of.
1: Nobody. What?
2: Anybody got time for gifts? Sorry.
1: Black Country, comma.
2: Oh.
5: Yeah, put in some basketball shoes.
2: I don't like that
5: you have
2: to make exactly accurate.
5: Put in basketball shoes by Black Country New Road.
2: What's it called?
1: Oh, the place where he inserted the blade, the 7 minutes long?
5: Basketball Shoes is longer, I think.
1: Right.
5: Basketball Shoes is like 12 minutes.
1: That's the one we saw about Billie Eilish, right?
5: No, it's the one about Charlie X.
1: Right, yeah.
5: In my bed, she's now wet.
2: Is that one? You just tuned in.
5: What?
2: That's you, I got. I'm driving home. That's what's happening. There's some good. We have some good stuff in Zeta. Everybody, do your ads. We just got the new Phoebe Bridgers album.
5: Oh yeah,
2: I'll probably play some of that on my show.
5: I played some of that in my playlist hour of my show.
2: Do you do playlist first?
5: Playlist second, because I did multiport first hour, so that I had time to figure out what to do for playlist second hour.
2: I think I'm gonna start doing playlist second because night beats after, and I don't want to like be in the room finishing a song while they're still going.
5: Right. I also want I'm doing playlist second because I feel like people are probably less likely to be awake at midnight 1 a.m. versus 11 to midnight.
1: Yeah.
2: I'm up the whole time, Adam.
5: Yeah.
6: I was tuned in last time you were live because I was working on my like graphics, which I'm really not good at.
5: I mean, it was a lot better than mine.
2: I loved yours.
6: What, mine?
5: Yeah.
6: Oh, thanks.
5: Yeah, I really like yours.
2: Did you see Adam's?
6: I did see Adam's. I liked his too.
2: Yeah. I like yours.
5: RC was in the room when, where it happened.
6: The room where it happens, like from Hamilton.
0: Yeah. Oh, yeah, I love this.
2: My graphics.
6: Sorry.
2: Yeah. No Soap Radio.
0: It's like Brat, you know? It's like
5: exactly, Brat. Yeah.
2: Dude, I love making graphics because I just make some actual nonsense. My last one is like me and a shark back to back. With like
6: you
2: a cartoon son.
6: Tanner, I was like jealous because I really wanted to do like maybe a Spider-Man graphic, and I'm like, no, that's room tone. Like I can't.
2: No, you do any graphic. If I'm like bored or like not bored, if I'm busy, the graphic I'll go on Pinterest, look up whatever that topic
6: is. That's exactly what I do.
2: We grab a photo from that, add the word room tone, add wrsu.com/88.7fm. 12 to 2.
6: That's
2: well,
6: literally what I
2: did.
6: I went on like so. Photoshop has this free version that I learned about during the pandemic because I was in computer graphic and design, and like no one's buying Photoshop.
5: Right.
6: So there's this one called Photo-P, and it's literally Photoshop for free. And I'm like, that's how I did mine. Ooh, this is such a good song.
2: I used Photo-P for my high school news account because we had to make a graphic. Nobody knew how to do it except me. We had to make a fun fact graphic and a weather graphic.
5: Ooh.
2: And I had to do it every day.
5: In high school, when I was like trying to do that kind of stuff, I used GIMP.
2: GIMP?
6: I've never heard of that.
2: I don't even feel like I was allowed to say that.
0: Yeah, it doesn't sound right.
5: Yeah.
1: GIMP was in my vocabulary for a bit.
5: It's an acronym.
1: Pulp Fiction.
6: Maybe say GIMP.
0: Yeah, that doesn't sound...
7: Wait, they didn't find that
8: in
0: the
7: stream. Hello.
0: Yeah. Now it's in my search history.
2: GIMP.
7: Oh, it's rehearsal.
2: We're almost at midnight, so. This is a pretty good first brain round. I mean, I'm a big fan of like the just talking shows.
6: Yeah.
2: Also, I promoted talk shows
5: GNU
2: a lot.
5: Image manipulation program.
2: Hmm. When people came up to the table, I'd be like, "Yeah, we have a lot of talk shows."
5: But
2: this one's the one where we just hang out.
5: For the promo that I did for my show, I used Canva.
6: I could tell.
5: Yeah?
6: No,
5: What gave it away?
6: You know, the font.
5: I feel like it's not a very Canva font, though.
6: Guys, I was joking. I'm, like, making that up.
5: Yeah. Never.
2: We're coming up on the last 2 minutes. Anybody have any closing thoughts? We'll be back here Friday. Who's at the Friday show? Are you with?
0: I am Matt.
2: I forget who else wrote. Whatever. If they wrote down, they'll be there. But this is a pretty successful brain rot. First weekly Wednesday.
0: Yeah,
2: sure.
0: Pretty sure. I like it.
6: Lil Calm.
2: That's what we're expecting for like brain rot now. It's more just like a chill, and then once a month we'll do a fun big thing.
6: Yeah.
0: Cool.
2: Which will probably be like the third week of September.
0: Nice.
6: September.
2: We're in September. Hashtag September 2nd.
6: Oh my gosh. Don't say that.
1: I just realized
6: nobody posted the classic Earth, Wind, and Fire. Do you remember? That's the 21st night.
0: Yeah, it's
6: not
0: 21st.
6: The
5: time will come.
7: I didn't
6: time
7: see any
6: come.
7: First of the months. Yes. Wait.
5: We'll have to post the Temptations. Papa was a Rolling Stone. It was the 3rd of September.
0: Oh, good call.
6: Ooh, yeah.
0: Good but, comms.
5: Wait, can you cue that up?
2: No.
5: Okay.
2: Well, the show's about to end.
0: Yeah.
2: Well, thank you everybody who tuned in to our first. We forgot to promote it, but I'm hoping there were some people. My grandpa texted me; he was listening. So
1: I
2: was probably
1: asleep
2: by now.
1: I told my professor about this. Maybe he's
2: listening. Maybe he tapped in. Maybe he'll get a good grade.
6: Yeah. I posted on my IG story.
2: But there you go. That's our only promotion. But we were joined in the studio by
5: Adam,
0: Sean,
6: Angela.
9: And Aria.
2: And we've been your hosts, Tanner Stein.
1: And Matthew Robb.
2: Should we wait the 15 seconds? Get it right on the money? Right on the 3rd of September?
1: Yep.
2: Yeah, but we've been your hosts. We're going to be back next week, RUE, Monday, Wednesday, Friday, and Brain Rot will be back next Wednesday. We'll see you guys. Have a great one.
1: Bye.
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0: This evening, Rutgers football opens up the 2026 season at SHI Stadium for a matchup with the UMass Minutemen. 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

0: 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Still keeping low key, still riding high behind them low beams. If you don't know
1: about this, nowhere you don't know me. 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

night is a thief, some poets once wrote. It steals the colors of the day. 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The burning red of passion, the angry green of jealousy, and the ugly, terrifying black fear.

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4: 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I am not, because I am in Los Angeles.

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Friday night, and I'm coming out of the pub. And then, next thing I know, whack. 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
2: NBC News Radio, I'm Michael Kastner. Feminist icon Gloria Steinem has died. She was 92. NBC's Ann Thompson reports the activist died yesterday at her home in New York City.
3: As a journalist in the 1960s, she wrote about taboo topics like contraception and later went undercover to expose the working conditions of Playboy bunnies at New York's Playboy Club. She helped create New York Magazine, where she wrote about the women's liberation movement.
2: In 1971, Steinem co-founded the National Women's Political Caucus to help women seek political office. In the 1990s, she helped establish Take Our Daughters to Work Day to help young girls consider their career opportunities. And in 2013, she was awarded the Presidential Medal of Freedom from President Barack Obama. A post on her official Instagram page this morning said Steinem passed away peacefully at her home in New York City, surrounded by some of many who loved her. The Trump administration is threatening to end its support of the Smithsonian. The Smithsonian's governing board says it received a letter by Trump officials stating that federal agencies cannot in good conscience continue to support the Smithsonian and claims it may have violated anti-discrimination laws through its diversity practices. A federal judge is blocking President Trump's second attempt to restrict birthright citizenship. Last month, Trump signed an executive order prohibiting birthright citizenship to babies born in the U.S. to non-citizens. It was his second executive order to end birthright citizenship after the first one was shot down by the U.S. Supreme Court. Federal agents have removed a suspected Cuban intelligence operative who is living covertly in South Florida. More from Natalie Rodriguez.
4: 61-year-old Fernando Valdez Perez was deported back to Havana after immigration officials proved he falsified documents to live in Kendall.
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1: Good morning.
0: If it isn't, are you awake? I am awake.
2: My headset is so tangled.
1: I realize we don't have an intro. We kind of just go hello at like 8:30.
3: Pretty much.
1: Or we kick off with news.
3: We will not be doing that today. The news is not quite there yet.
2: It's a new squad. New squad.
0: Yeah. Entirely new squad.
2: Entirely new
0: Everyone's
2: squad.
0: Everyone's new.
2: Tanner Stein, introduce yourself.
3: You're the only new one, Tanner.
0: I'm Tanner.
1: We could just still call
0: him
1: Jade.
0: It's my first RUA.
3: Yeah, let's call him Jade.
0: I'm Jade. We sound the exact same and look the
1: exact
0: same.
1: This is a Dominican woman next to me.
0: We might as well be twins.
1: For our audio listeners.
0: Audio listeners, imagine Jade, that's me.
3: Wow, you're a baddie.
0: Stop. Yeah, it's my first Are You Awake ever.
2: You're kind of a fraud for that. You've never gone on a single Are You Awake before.
0: Why would I have woken up at 8 a.m. to go on an Are You Awake that I wasn't scheduled for?
2: Why didn't you ever get yourself on one?
0: I didn't want it.
1: This is like my sixth, I think.
2: This is number...
1: I started the same semester as you, I think.
2: I'd make this five.
1: I did two shows that semester. So then
0: That's
1: I think
0: crazy.
1: For me,
3: this is my
1: I
3: fourth.
0: Hello, Sophia Velez might be doing two shows.
1: Props. If she wants, yeah, good for her. Yeah.
2: It's not.
3: Two morning shows?
1: Yeah.
0: Yeah.
3: I remember I almost had to do that last semester and I was like, guys, I can't do it. I'm sorry.
2: I think it really depends where you live.
1: Yeah.
0: Living here is not bad.
2: If you live on College Avenue and it's not winter yet, fine.
3: But it's going to be cold at some point during the semester.
2: Winter is tough.
1: Yeah.
0: That first snowfall.
2: Peeling yourself out of bed, it is quite the chat.
1: If you live in Manalapan, New Jersey, it is tough.
2: Manalapan. Chase Jacoby?
3: I just saw Chase Jacoby.
1: I'm technically not Manalapan, but my dad told me to stop revealing where I live on. I was like,
3: You actually talk about it a lot.
1: Yeah, so I was like, man.
2: I live right here.
3: I never say.
1: Pick a different
3: town. I'm like, stop. Dogs.
0: Remember we were talking about where Adam lives? That was like all of RUEU last year. Like, Adam would sprinkle in a fun fact about where he lives. And we were going to be like, at the last show, he's going to drop his address.
1: I like to imagine there's some crazed fan with nothing better to do, listening with like a board with like red string all over it, like slowly closing in on like the radius of Adam's house.
0: Clean together where Adam lives.
1: Where is your Adam? I'm going to find out.
2: Isn't he? He's from California, but like, do we know where?
0: We're outside of... Okay. Anaheim, I think.
3: He's safe then to talk about where he lives on here, I feel like.
1: Yeah.
3: Because none of our listeners are going to travel to stalk him.
0: Flying in to find him.
2: Anaheim.
0: I wanted to visit Adam when I went to LA, but he was in Jersey. I was like, bro.
1: Thank God.
2: Could be anywhere. Could be anywhere. I mean, listen.
1: Do you know where Adam is? Not LA.
0: No. He's currently at Threadicello. That's their house name.
2: Threadicello?
0: Threadicello.
3: Everybody dox your school address. Where do you guys live?
2: 1530 Royal Oak Ave.
0: Bro, don't say it.
2: That's just a made up ad.
3: I was going to say, doesn't sound familiar.
1: I'm like a nomad. I live wherever my car is parked and I can sleep.
3: Oh, you poor thing.
1: napping on a Livy after this.
3: You can nap at my house if you want ever.
1: Thank you so much.
3: You're welcome.
2: Y'all go on a football game later?
1: Nope.
0: I'll be there.
3: Yeah, I'll be tailgating.
2: Woo!
0: I heard Sam Cohen's gonna be an issue at the football game.
2: An issue?
0: Yeah, I don't know. He's just feeling like being an issue.
2: I heard they call him Sam the Issue Cohen. Apparently,
0: they do.
2: That's his nickname. Music director.
0: The town fool. That's his official title.
1: Imagining him in like a dunce cap.
2: You're not far off. Yeah. You're not far off.
3: A dunce cap.
0: That picture he took.
1: On a stool.
0: He works here at the student center, and he took a picture of him like in front of a projector. And sent it to us, and he was like, "Have fun AIing the background."
2: Yeah, did either one of us AI it?
0: Not yet.
2: It's good to have in the back pocket.
3: Yeah. I thought that you hated AI.
2: I do.
0: AI is only good when you're turning your friends into funny things.
2: So I have one exception for when I use AI, and it does make me a hypocrite. But man, is it so funny to make your friends fat? So fun to make your friends fat.
0: Our apartment has like full of pictures of people.
3: Whatever happened to like good old Facetune, guys?
2: Say that, bro.
1: Yeah.
3: Right?
2: You can't advertise that.
0: People have to know.
2: I mean, Facetune uses... Well, like, are you using like Facetune presets? It's like, make this person fat. but in Facetune.
3: I don't know. I haven't used Facetune since like middle school, but I'm just saying, like, that was like the OG.
2: Once they put it behind a paywall, it wasn't always. It's like all behind the paywall.
3: Nothing is free.
2: Nothing is free anymore. It sucks.
1: Yeah.
2: Every app, literally every app, will subscribe. I'm gonna subscribe
1: guys,
2: to Facetune.
1: Delete all of them.
3: Guys, the one that kills me the most. I don't have an Aura ring, but the concept of paying $500 for an Aura ring and then paying for a subscription to use the app.
0: Pure Aura.
1: It's like a fancy ring.
3: You don't know what Aura ring is?
2: Like, not really.
3: Wow, I feel like it's all I ever hear about. I'm like, guys, stop it, please.
2: A finished smart ring.
3: It's like a smart watch, but on your ring.
0: Oh, yeah.
3: Or on your finger as a ring.
1: I don't like having things on my fingers.
3: I would like it if it wasn't insanely, like, expensive.
0: I've been tapping into the ring game.
1: My knuckles are, like, bigger than the bottom part of my ring, so I need a ring big enough to get over my knuckle.
0: I think most people's are, like...
1: But, like, enough where it's, like, rings, like, move too much.
0: This one, like, I got it too big, so I had to, like, get clear nail polish and put it on the inside.
1: Did it work?
0: It did.
1: Oh, wait, can I see?
0: Yeah. And then this one I got in L.A.
1: A
0: cat-themed pawn store. This guy had
3: fully cat-themed.
0: This guy had, like, a cat walking around, and I was like, can I pet it? And he was like, I guess. I was like, what do you mean,
1: like,
0: you guess?
1: Like,
0: it's your cat.
1: Like, maybe. Put it on something.
0: Yeah, right.
1: Like, you're going to find a Polly Pocket or something that's, like, suited for that.
2: Wait, it tracks your sleep score.
1: It tracks
3: everything.
2: What?
3: I would love to know what mine was last night. I really feel like I was fully awake and aware the entire night. I'm telling you, it's because I also do, I think that my tailbone is broken and not bruised. I genuinely think it's broken. But that was why, and also because I fake tan for the first time this year because I really was pale because it was so cloudy this summer. So I was like uncomfortable in so many different ways.
1: I thought you got good color, like on your private story. I was like, look at you.
3: Yeah, but like it's gone now. And it's like, if I'm going to tailgate today, like I'm gonna like do my like makeup and stuff. And if like my makeup is like obviously darker than like my like skin tone, like then it's just like, I just feel musty.
1: I understand.
3: I kind of miss, no offense to you, Tanner, but I miss when it was, like, girls' majority. Well, because, first of all, like, we were the girls, and, like, Tony was, like, our little pet.
0: The girls and Tony.
3: Because Tony was, like, our little pet.
1: He was the manager of the Cheetah Girls.
3: Yes. Cheetah Girls. Yes, I forgot about that.
1: Which means you have to be a Cheetah Girl now.
0: Hell yeah.
3: So true. But
0: I could be one of the girls.
3: Yeah.
2: You are.
3: Okay, so what do you think about what I just said about makeup and fake tanning?
0: It's relatable.
3: Okay, thank you.
2: As long as you just got to make sure the tan is nice and even.
3: Tony always clocks when my fake tan is really bad. Don't look at my hands.
2: I mean,
3: it was the first one of the year. First one of the year.
2: I mean, I can't even see.
3: I'm hiding my hands.
2: Yeah. Are they bad?
1: It's a little toasty.
3: They're a little toasty.
1: It's a little.
3: They've been so much worse. They've been literally so much worse.
1: I think I would have a sensory meltdown fake tanning.
3: Well, I'm not going to lie. Like, this morning after I showered, I was like, I'm kind of itchy. Like, I don't like it.
2: Tanner, we should fake tan.
0: I'm so down. I'm like the palest dude ever.
3: Get a spray tan one time. Like, it's so much easier. You feel less sticky. And you can get like a light one.
0: Can that be our Christmas thing this year?
3: You might honestly like it.
0: Christmas post, we just get
2: really aggressive fake tans.
1: How aggressive?
2: not scarily aggressive, but enough to like people know, wow, these guys are rocking fake tans. Like, there's no way that's like an actual tan that they have.
1: You guys should dress up in like touristy costumes.
3: Guys, can I please take you to go do this?
1: Ooh, because then what's the Christmas song you sang last year?
0: Oh.
1: Melikiniki.
0: Not
1: Melikiniki. Yeah, you guys go play that wearing Hawaiian, like Christmas Hawaiian shirts.
2: Well, we should have got the JCPenney membership. We would have gone to.
0: We could low key. Alexis, you could take the pictures.
1: I could take the pictures.
0: We just gotta get like a studio.
1: Yeah. I'm sure we could find like a backdrop somewhere. Yeah,
2: green screen. You have a green screen.
0: I have a green screen. It's not great. I might buy a better one. The one I have now is just like a blanket, a cloth, so it's super wrinkly. But I was thinking of buying like a real one. Because I'm lazy.
3: Can you guys hear me typing over like your headset?
2: Yes.
3: Yeah. That's kind of aesthetic though. Like, I feel like that's like ASMR.
2: All right, what's our schedules looking like?
3: Oh, you're going to laugh at mine.
2: I saw yours.
3: You saw it.
0: Is this too much? Yes.
3: You saw that too? You didn't see it?
1: Mm-mm.
3: Well, damn.
2: Fake fan. Fake fan.
3: My schedule is, I have one in-person class. It's today. I'm actually skipping it. And it's Matt Pilates for one credit.
2: First Pilates class of the year. You're not going?
3: Mm-mm. And I also emailed. I was like, do I have to drop this class because I sprained my ankle? And she was like, no, like, don't, like, and I told her, like, I think I'll be better in, like, a week because, like, I already was only on crutches for, like, a day. And she was like, we can, like, modify, like, to your ability. She's like, even if you can't move at all, like, still don't drop the class. Like, I'm like, that's a little bit much. Like, I feel like
0: signed up for this class? Zero?
3: No, it's actually really popular. Like,
2: four people.
3: I know a lot of people in my class. But that's my only in-person class. And then I have one DCIM online one, another online one that's just like easy. And my internship's going to be 6 credits. So nice. Senior year is going great so far.
1: My schedule, I've got Mondays chem from 12:25 to 1:20. They're 50-minute classes, which is like good, but it's 3 times a week. And it's on Livy, and I have to sit on the floor.
0: I hate the 50-minute 3 times a week.
1: I've never done it, but for chem, it's either that or the alternative is you take... twice a week, 7:30 to 8:50, like p.m.
0: Ooh, and fade.
1: And yeah, I was like, so I'm just going to do the 3. Tuesdays, I have from 8:30 a.m. to 12:30 p.m. is bio research lab. Ooh. I already passed bio. Like, bio's done.
2: So why do you need to take the research lab?
1: Thank you so much. I don't, because you need to take a lab, but no one could get into the lab because there's a TA shortage right now. Mm. So everyone who...
3: Oh. My old roommate had that problem.
1: Yeah, so now I have to take bio, and it's 4 hours, so I took it as an 8:30 because I was like, I'd rather be done by noon than, like, 6 o'clock.
2: Fair enough.
1: Then I have a plant path from 2 to 3:20, and then I have chem recitation from 4:05 to 5. This is just Tuesday. Wednesday, I'm only taking 3 classes, mind you. My entire week is, like, booked. Yeah. What is Wednesday, bio research lab lecture. I don't think I need to go to that because I passed bio. I don't understand... how this works, to be honest. They're gonna be like, here's what you need to succeed. And I'm like, I already did it. It's done.
0: This might be your easiest
1: spot. I succeeded.
0: Yet.
2: Maybe that one you might want to go to an advisor. That one might help to go to an advisor for like, hey, do I gotta do this?
1: Well, like, yeah. It's like you have, because you get 1 credit for it that you like need. So yeah.
3: When I went to my advisor last spring, I was like really worried. I was like, he was like, I went there. He's like, you're literally done. Like, you just need credits. I was like, okay, that's what I thought, but like, I didn't want to like, do that, and then like it's like, oh, you didn't take this class, you can't graduate. And he was like, no, you're good, you can take whatever you want. And I was like, are you sure?
1: I wish I have
2: I'd
1: so
2: still
1: many
2: be scared.
3: My mom's mad at me though. Why? She's like, you take something that like, well, you'll learn and like da da da da. But now that I have like my internship and I have to go to the city 2 days a week, she's less mad about it because
1: yeah.
3: That, I mean, that was the plan. I told her, I'm like, I'm gonna get an internship and like that's gonna be credits, and then like I'll be busy. Like, I'm not like a chud. Like, jeez, mom.
1: Do you want some of my credits?
3: Yes.
1: I have 155 currently.
2: Give some out.
3: My grandpa brings that up all the time because you talk about that on air.
1: My credits?
3: I have 150 credits, but you haven't graduated. He feels bad. He's like, so, because I was saying how I needed credit. He actually said that. He was like, can Alexis give you some?
1: I wish.
3: He remembers everything.
1: That's incredibly kind.
2: My schedule's pathetic. It's really bad. I only have class on, I have a 6-day weekend. So like,
3: so you're the same as me. So yeah. Why are you judging?
2: I'm not judging. Mine's nonsense.
3: It's just easy
0: better.
3: To do that.
2: It's so nice.
1: Your schedule's better than theirs.
0: No, like not actually better. I just have more in person.
3: You gotta have like
2: superiority.
3: One.
2: I have to go to class.
0: I have to go to class.
3: You have to have at least one in person class to like keep you sane.
1: You're doing class for friendship.
0: Yes.
2: It does get you out of the house.
0: And because half these classes are in async, I have 3 days of class. I have a Monday class, 2 Tuesday classes, and 2 Wednesday classes. And then 1 fully online, and 3 of my, like, in-persons are half online. So, that'll be fun.
3: Because nobody wants to go to class anymore.
0: No.
3: Including me.
0: This darn generation.
2: Including me.
3: I live here to hang out with my friends, Alexis. Sorry.
0: College isn't made for class. It's made for hanging out.
2: I do everything else, and I like being able to, like, do everything. And not have to worry about being in class. Oh, can't do it. I'm going to be in class. So, like, I only have...
0: Only Wednesdays.
2: Only Wednesdays. So, don't hit me up on Wednesdays. Or do. Honestly, I low-key have plenty of time on Wednesdays as well.
3: Wait, I just realized that yesterday because when I start my job, Wednesdays are going to be, like, my one, like, fully off day, except for I have to do the newscast here, like, in the afternoon really quickly. But then, like, that was me yesterday. And, like, since I'm in a boot, I'm, like, not really doing that much. And I was like, wow, like... I'm going to have, like, a fully, like, free day. That's going to be, like, weird because I'm going to be, like, busy most of the time.
0: That's how I felt over the summer with all these, like, because I was here some, like, for whatever, and the days where I had nothing to do, I was like, wow, I feel like a chud. No one's here.
2: I chud it
3: no,
2: out.
3: No, I had a,
2: summer,
3: yeah.
2: Bad here.
3: I had a lazy girl summer. I'm like, this is my last summer. Like, I'm not going to feel guilty about doing nothing.
1: I worked full time all summer, and I loved it. This isn't even, like, me complaining. This is, like, I was, like, really enjoying it. I worked like 7:30 to 3, and then I commuted an hour both ways, so I was up at like 5:30 most days over the summer. But I get to like go bird watching and do like all kinds of nice things, and like the routine was super nice. And then now like going back to like the chaos of like college, where some nights you're up super late and then some nights you're going to bed early because you have to be up for like a morning show. And I'm like, oh.
3: Speaking of, I went to bingo last night, Alexis.
1: I love bingo.
3: I know you do.
2: OB bingo.
3: Yeah, I love OB bingo. Yep, I went.
2: I've never played it yet. How was it?
1: It's fun.
3: It was honestly exhilarating.
1: You have to go.
3: After the first round, I was like, oh my God, I want to win so bad.
1: So bad.
3: And I'm like not a competitive person. I just like, I don't know, some of that gene, like that trait missed me.
1: So bad.
3: But like, I got so close to winning. I was like, wait, we have to keep playing. It was really fun.
2: Do they have prizes?
3: Yes, and they're good prizes.
2: Ooh. Is the same like prizes like trivia?
3: I don't know. One of my friends won though.
1: It starts, yeah, pretty much. Where it starts off with like, you can get like little alcohol, like branding stuff.
3: Yeah, that's what it was.
1: Like the koozies and like things like that. And then, similar to trivia, I think you could start winning like the bigger prizes, like the volleyball sets and like the
2: stuff.
1: The stuff. Yeah.
2: We got, I mean, I wasn't there when we won, but we did get hats once in second place. That was lit.
3: That's thrilling.
0: Newscast time.
3: I'm actually ready, guys.
0: Oh, Ben Stiller?
1: Ben Stiller. It says Ben Stiller.
0: Ben Stiller.
3: All right, everybody.
0: So I'll just play the open. When do I play the close?
3: I play the close.
0: You play the close.
3: This is new, though, so if I mess it up, I'm really sorry, everyone. Most unserious newscast.
0: I don't know. Lex will do it.
1: Do you want me to do it?
0: Yeah, you do it. Okay. I'll watch. I'm shadowing, actually.
3: Oh, wait.
1: Okay. Speaking of news, here's Molly with the news.
3: Good morning. It is 72 degrees and cloudy at 8:30 on College Avenue. I'm Molly Minium with your WRSU news update. Here's WRSU's Brianna Beauvais with a quick rundown of Rutgers buses.
4: Here's a short rundown on the bus lines. It is recommended to leave at least 30 minutes to an hour early for these buses. The A is the bus line that goes from College Ave to Bush. The H is the same way, except reverse. The B is the one bus line that goes around Bush and Livingston. However, its first stop is Hill Center. The BL is the other bus line that goes between Livingston and Bush. The only difference is that the BL goes to Jersey Mike's Arena, and the first stop is the Bush Students Center. C is the commuter bus, and it goes all around Bush. F is the Express Cook Doug line, goes through the first three stops on Cook, skipping College Ave Students Center. The EE is the extending Cook Doug to College Ave bus line. This bus goes around the entirety of Cook and Douglas. The LX is one of the busiest and most run buses. It goes from Livingston to College Ave. The Rex B is the line that goes from Bush to Cook Doug. This bus does not stop at the Bush Student Center. The Rexel is the bus line that goes to Livingston to Cook Doug. This bus line does not stop at the quads. Special lines like the night shuttle, which help you out there, the buses are no longer running. You call in a phone number, give them your location, and they will transfer you to your campus. The Helix is mostly for medical students. It starts at Bush in the research tower and drops you to the Helix in New Brunswick. The official app is TripShot, but many students find X-Radar more usable. For WRSU, I am Brianna Beauvais.
3: Another New York City sports franchise is planning roots in New Jersey. Major League Soccer's NYCFC announced plans to move its minor league franchise, NYCFC 2, to a new 6,500-person stadium next to Middlesex College in Edison. The club will start playing there next July and will initially be called New Jersey MLS Next Pro until eventually taking on a new name, colors, and identity. The team will be in the MLS Next Pro League, which is classified as part of the third tier of the U.S. soccer system, started in 2022 to develop young talent. Residents on the Jersey Shore are raising concerns about the growing number of wild coyotes in the region. Lizzie Radabali with more.
5: Locals in Wildwood say there seems to be an uptick in the amount of coyotes roaming the streets.
6: We were walking down the street one day, and one of them was eyeballing us, and he started walking towards us, and that was a little scary.
7: People have been feeding them, and they shouldn't be feeding them. That's why they keep coming back.
5: Police warn that anybody caught feeding the wild animals could face a fine up to $500. Town officials say they are working to address the coyote issue with state wildlife authorities. I'm Lizzie Radabali.
3: WRSU News Time is 8:34. Here's Michael Kastner with the latest.
8: NBC News Radio, I'm Michael Kastner. Feminist icon Gloria Steinem has died. She was 92. NBC's Ann Thompson reports the activist died yesterday at her home in New York City.
9: As a journalist in the 1960s, she wrote about taboo topics like contraception and later went undercover to expose the working conditions of Playboy bunnies at New York's Playboy Club. She helped create New York Magazine, where she wrote about the women's liberation movement.
8: In 1971, Steinem co-founded the National Women's Political Caucus to help women seek political office. In the 1990s, she helped establish Take Our Daughters to Work Day to help young girls consider their career opportunities. And in 2013, she was awarded the Presidential Medal of Freedom from President Barack Obama. A post on her official Instagram page this morning said Steinem passed away peacefully at her home in New York City, surrounded by some of many who loved her. The Trump administration is threatening to end its support of the Smithsonian. The Smithsonian's governing board says it received a letter by Trump officials stating that federal agencies cannot in good conscience continue to support the Smithsonian and claims it may have violated anti-discrimination laws through its diversity practices. A federal judge is blocking President Trump's second attempt to restrict birthright citizenship. Last month, Trump signed an executive order prohibiting birthright citizenship to babies born in the U.S. to non-citizens. It was his second executive order to end birthright citizenship after the first one was shot down by the U.S. Supreme Court. Federal agents have removed a suspected Cuban intelligence operative who is living covertly in South Florida. More from Natalie Rodriguez.
10: 61-year-old Fernando Valdez Perez was deported back to Havana after immigration officials proved he falsified documents to live in Kendall.
8: Michael Kastner, NBC News Radio.
3: WSU News time is 8:36. Now here's a look at your weather for New Brunswick. This afternoon will be 86 and partly cloudy. Tonight will be 77 and clear. Tomorrow will be cloudy and 82. And tomorrow night will be rainy and 78. Currently it's 72 and cloudy in New Brunswick. That's your WSU News update at 8:30. I'm Molly Minium.

time is 8:45 with your WRC Sportscast. I'm Anthony Palumbo. Rutgers football kicks off a season opener against UMass at SHI Stadium today. Tune in at 3 p.m. for exclusive coverage of the Boardwalk before official pregame coverage starts at 5 p.m. for the 6 p.m. game. 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The Los Angeles Clippers were hit with a drastic fine yesterday following the investigation on Kawhi Leonard and the team trying to circumvent the salary cap with the backdoor deal. The punishment included 5 first-round picks forfeited, a $30 million fine to owner Steve Ballmer, as well as many suspensions. Leonard's punishment was a $700,000 suspension. Tiger Woods pleaded no contest in court for his reckless driving case. Woods' license will be suspended for 5 years. The New York Mets ran up the score against the Rays, winning 10-4, while the Yankees picked up the win 6-3 in 10 innings against the Angels. Both teams have an off day today. And Rutgers men's soccer hosts Seton Hall tomorrow night at 6:45 with me, Anthony Palumbo, and Jay Tomlinson on the call right here on WRSU-FM New Brunswick. With your sportscast keeping you in the loop on this Thursday morning, I'm Anthony Palumbo.

0: Thank God it's labeled as talking segment.
1: Wait, that beat was tough. I've never heard the sportscast intro. I'm never awake for it.
0: Do you want to hear us a cappella later?
1: Yes.
2: We'd be doing that.
0: Yeah.
1: A cappella, the sportscast intro?
0: Yeah.
2: I'll see. I'll keep it in the back pocket.
1: I'm excited for the football
0: game.
1: You
0: spoil us, Anthony.
1: It's been so long since I've been to a Rutgers football game. Too long.
2: It's been...
0: It's been 2 years for me.
1: 2 years?
2: 2 years?
0: Maybe pop two out. And a half. I have to work.
2: Dang. Pop out to a game this year.
1: What's the USC's next home game? Ooh, we're going to lose that. You think we're going
0: to
1: beat USC?
0: Yeah, I don't really... Not be like I don't care enough to go probably watch, not. But it's like are we going to
1: not
0: win?
1: Really.
0: And then on top of that, it's like, then I have to be there. And then I have to find somewhere to park for the day. And then I have somewhere, I need somewhere to stay for that
1: true
0: period.
1: Yeah, I think parking, because you don't want to park at like Rutgers parking, because you're never going to get out of there.
0: Yeah, no. So then it's like at that point, I'd rather just like, if I'm going to the game, I'm drinking. So I need somewhere to stay for the night. I can't drive home.
1: Exactly.
0: I'm not going to Uber back to Monroe. And then I'm just going to drop different M-towns at this point.
2: Yeah.
1: Monroe, Marlboro.
0: My sister now charges me to stay at her house, so I don't do that anymore. And
2: wait, she charges you?
0: She's like, if you want to stay here, you should like pay. You know, it's like kicked her off my Amazon Prime account because, dude, my summer. You know how like I have like bad luck, like things just like happen to me. My Amazon Prime account got hacked this summer, and my credit card, my parents, and then like my sister, like we think about everyone's got like hacked, and there was like a delivery. Someone got like a $700 like computer delivered to like Dallas, Texas, and it was like a whole thing. And we all had
1: that's
0: to like cancel our cards and like put in for like fraud and all this stuff. So because of that, I had to like change the password for my Amazon Prime, and I didn't let my sister back on it because I was paying however much it was a year, and she would order like 2-3 packages a week. I would order something maybe once every other month. Like I rarely ordered stuff.
1: But she's not building like your points and stuff?
0: No, it's on her credit card.
1: Oh.
0: She has her
1: I thought
0: own.
1: It was by account, not by card.
0: It's like my account, but it's like she's got her credit card on it.
1: Oh.
0: So she would be like ordering stuff. She would order stuff like for her friends and stuff. So I'm sitting here being like, did we get hacked? She's like, no, like they just didn't have Prime. And I was like, so I'm paying the bill for this. So I was like, hey, could you pay me half? And she was like, no. So now because of that, she won't let me stay at her house. And I don't feel like being the bigger person. Because.
1: Nah, I think it's fair.
0: That's so fair.
2: No, if she's using it more than you are, she should pay half.
0: That's what
2: more.
0: I said. And also, that's like, what I said. Because I was like, if I was using it all the time, whatever, right? And I was like, not even that. It's not like I'm mooching and staying at her house every night. It would be staying at her house every night. It would be like during finals, like, hey, can I stay for a night? And she'd be like, well,

0: doing.
1: My mom
2: is aware, but she doesn't care. She doesn't care enough necessarily to like badger me about it.
0: Yeah.
2: So my sister's like, let me get on your Spotify. Let's get a family plan. I was like, no, you're not messing up my situation. Like,
1: yeah.
2: As soon as like, I don't want to bring anything. My mom's aware of it, but I don't need to bring anything up. We don't need to change.
0: Yeah.
2: I like my situation.
0: Yeah.
2: This is on you.
0: Yeah.
2: She's like, that's not fair. I lost all my student discounts. You're not paying for anything. I was like, you have a full-time job.
0: Be like, that's what you get for graduating on time.
2: Yes. You have a job after college. I have no money. You can pay for that. And then the compromise was I gave her my student account to make a Spotify account. So she's
0: like
2: still getting
0: idea.
2: The student discount. And
1: like
2: I'm
1: you graduate.
2: Not paying for my Spotify. So
1: my family has, like, everybody in my family except me uses Apple Music, and they're all in the same plan. And I was like,
0: even your twin?
1: Even my twin.
2: Twin.
1: And I was like, when I was growing up, I was like, all right, I have Apple Music. But then, like, I guess it's all the same account because everyone could see, like, every playlist you make and every song you download. And I was like, nah. So then, in like 2020, when I got my PC, I just started paying for my own Spotify because I was like, I want to listen to it while I'm like on my computer.
0: Yeah.
1: And like, Apple Music on a Windows computer barely works.
0: Well, we were talking about this yesterday with like Spotify and the PlayStation.
1: Exactly, yeah. So I like listening to stuff while I like do work or game or something. So I was like, all right, I'm just going to pay for my own Spotify. And then it's like the greatest decision I've ever made. Sometimes I'll be in the car and my sister will be like, oh, let's see what my brother's name is Tommy. They'll be like, let's see what Tommy's listening to. And some nonsense. And I'm like, I don't want that anywhere. I don't want anyone in my family to be like, this is what Tanner's playlist has on it.
2: Didn't you get Ken Carson bombed?
1: I did get that. Yeah, this was like 3 years ago now. My Spotify account got like hacked by like some dude, and I didn't realize it. Cause like when you log into Spotify, when you're hacked, I know how it works. When you log in, it like it'll say just like the last song that plays, but you take over, so it'll stop playing whatever's playing. So I would log into Spotify, and it'll just be like some random Spanish song. I'd be like, oh, I guess I clicked something. And then like 2 weeks went by, and I opened AirBuds. And it was like, you're topless. Like, you listened to Ken Carson for 20,000 minutes this week.
0: Who's Ken Carson?
3: That's not so funny.
1: Not someone you're listening to for 20,000 minutes. And I was like, huh?
3: That's the funniest person that it could have been.
1: It was like Ken Carson and then like three like random Spanish accounts that like had less than 1,000 like listeners. And I was like, bruh. So I changed the password and all that. And I'm still feeling the effects 3 years later. Where if you go to like my top artists, Ken Carson I think is in the top five.
0: That's really funny.
1: Which I was like, this is absurd. I hate Ken Carson. He was my Spotify rap that year.
0: That's really funny.
1: I was so mad.
3: But honestly, if you're going to get hacked on any platform, I feel like Spotify is the one where it doesn't really matter that much.
1: Yeah, Spotify also like does not have good safety. I feel like every other day, they're like, hey, someone's in your account. I'll be like, oh, maybe not good.
0: I think my email got hacked over the summer because I got logged out of a bunch of stuff on my phone, like Venmo and AirBuds and Groupie.
3: Oh my God, that's my biggest fear. Email getting hacked is like the worst.
0: Everything got logged out. And I was like, yeah, it's not good. But then my phone like doesn't have enough storage because it's ancient. So I was like, yeah, I'm just going to delete everything. And then it was fine. So, you don't have to deal with it.
1: And I'm not excited for my school email to be taken away from me.
0: I don't think they take it away.
1: I think they do.
0: I don't think they can.
1: Take your school email away?
0: Yeah, like you continue to have access to it.
1: For a little bit, but eventually they're going to be like, yeah, we need that number back.
3: Guys, it's so cold in here.
0: What do you mean? Well,
1: that's just going to be like you can't, like, 30 years down the road be like, let me log into Abonia at scarletmail.com.
3: I wasn't cold, but now I am.
1: Maybe.
0: Do you know how the number works at the end? Like, if like your net ID?
1: How it works? Like, are you asking me?
0: Yeah, like, so it's like, for me, it's ATB, those are my initials.
1: Yeah.
0: And then the number is the number
1: of people who are the same before you?
0: Yeah, so I'm the 155th person to have those initials.
1: I'm the 73rd person to have TGS.
0: Wow.
2: I'm the 238th person with ADP.
3: Wait, it's you're like the three... I'm the 300th person.
0: Whoa, I wonder what the most common and the least common are.
1: ZYX.
3: I did not think mine would be
1: my
3: that.
1: My name is Xander
2: I've seen single
1: Walker.
2: Digit. Like, I've seen single digits before. There are single digit people.
3: 300 people have MPM. I find that hard to believe.
1: In the history of Rutgers, I have two digits. Like, that's pretty good for all of Rutgers. Like,
3: yeah. I didn't know that's how that worked.
0: Mm-hmm.
3: I always liked that mine was like a nice even number.
1: Yeah, like that.
2: Yours has a good ring. That's a clean looking one.
3: MPM 300.
1: I was so sad when I got mine because my favorite number is 75, and I've used 75 like my whole life for everything. And I was 73. I was like, oh
2: so
1: come
2: close.
1: On, bro.
0: You've got to go back in time and like fight two people.
1: Yo, you got TGS as your initials? Yo, go to Rutgers.
2: Dude, it's
1: to go to Rutgers.
0: It's Scott Pilgrim, but you have to fight the last two
1: last people with TGS. Yeah.

0: I have to make them go to Rutgers. I got to put them on a Tony tour.
1: I'm still laughing at Xander Yander Walker.
0: My name is Xander Yander Walker.
1: He's a foreign exchange student from, like, New Zealand.
0: I met a kid. I met a kid named Park, and I met a kid named East.
1: East?
0: This kid named East yesterday in one of my classes, like...
2: That's kind of tough.
0: I opened the door for him, and then, like, he sat, like, kind of close to me the whole class. And at the end of class, he, like, turned around and was like, "What's up, bro? My name's East."
1: East.
0: East Lee, I think his name is.
3: I was going to ask, do you think he might be just short for Easton?
0: No, because I got his Instagram.
3: Wow.
0: Or he got my Instagram.
1: There was a girl...
2: I like that name.
1: ...in one of my classes, like, 4 years ago. I've been here too long. And her name was Malaria. And I remember, like, it was Women in American Politics. And so the professor was, like, very, like, woke, where it was, like, an okay, like, make sure I'm not even woke, but, like, just make sure I'm pronouncing everything. Like, it was very on top of it and being, like, respectful of people's names. And so she, like, says it, like, oh, like, you know, like, Malaria. And she goes, am I saying it right? Like, and somebody asked me, like, oh, is it, like, I don't know, Malaria or something? And she goes, no, it's Malaria. And there was another girl in the same class whose name was Geneva. And I was like the convention?
3: Yeah.
1: Like, it's also a place, but, like, I hear Geneva, that's, I'm thinking convention.
0: That. You know, a cute baby name.
3: Little baby Malaria.
1: Yeah, like, and it's kind of like when people are like, oh, you know, chlamydia would be such a pretty name if it wasn't what it is. And it's,
2: I,
1: like,
2: literally just saw that on a TV show the other day.
3: It's my true. Name is Zika.
1: Zika?
3: Zika virus.
1: Zika. I went to a...
0: Hello, there's going to be some kid named, like, Corona.
1: I went to...
3: Priority is.
1: Elementary school with a kid named... He's never going to hear this. His name was Ocean Day Willow.
3: What?
0: That's a dope name.
3: His name
1: Ocean
3: is...
1: Like, Ocean Willow, Ocean. And his middle name is Day.
0: That's,
2: like,
0: dope.
2: Ocean, honestly, Willow. I kind of like it. Ocean Willow.
1: It was kind of... Yeah, it was kind of cool. It was like, it's Ocean. Everyone knew Ocean.
0: Yeah. Having a name like... Have you seen those things? It's like... People... Like, there's names from animes, and people are like, man, I'd love to name my kid, like... Zoro, but I can't do that to him.
3: Zoro.
0: Like, I'd love to name my kid Luffy, I can't do that to him.
1: My name is Zenitsu. Like,
0: my name is Gojo.
3: Do y'all have like a little list of names that you want to name your kid?
1: I have one girl name.
2: I have one also.
1: I don't know.
3: What is it?
1: I don't know if I want kids, and I don't know what I would do with a boy. If I had a girl.
0: John.
1: That's a girl name?
0: Yeah, that's a girl.
1: If I had a girl, I would name her Santana.
3: Santana.
2: Oh, I like that. Thanks. Mine's Lorelai.
1: Ooh, like from Gilmore Girls. Oh, I do like Lorelai.
0: I would name my kid Mike after my favorite broadcast administrator.
3: I was going to go there, bro. I literally had that in the back pocket. I was like, you know, maybe Michael, carry on some WRSU legacy. God.
1: So funny.
0: I would name my kid the Fable.
2: Name
0: one.
2: Your kid Pav. Pav.
0: I have a kid named Mike. You have a kid named Pav. Wait, you can have a kid named Mike. I'll have a kid named KJ.
3: Oh, yeah, that's tough. That's tough.
1: They're best friends.
3: That's tough.
0: What do you think KJ would do if, like, KJ, I named my kid after you?
1: He'd be like, oh.
3: I don't know, ask anyone, oh, I named my kid after you, that you don't really know. I can't imagine what the reaction is going to
1: be. KJ's, like, so nice, so I don't think he would say anything, like, he wouldn't be like, what? He'd be like, oh.
0: Oh, okay.
3: I think he'd be off put.
1: He would be a little. I would be off put.
3: I'd be off put if someone. Yeah. Be really off put. I'm going to name my kid Larry, and I like.
1: Mr. David.
3: It's going to probably happen.
0: Off Mr. David? No.
3: Nah.
0: Off my grandpa?
1: Your grandpa's Larry?
0: Yeah.
1: My grandpa was Lawrence, but they called him Larry.
0: Oh.
3: Like Murray.
0: Actually, my grandpa is Lawrence.
3: There was a Murray in my family. I like Murray. Old names, like old guy names.
1: Murray.
3: Little baby Murray. The Joker.
0: Murray.
1: I do like the idea of little babies with, like, old people names. Murray. Like Gladys.
2: I like the name Herbert.
3: I like to really like the name Herbert.
2: That's crazy.
1: Your kid's gonna get
0: in the Family Guy era. You're gonna name your kid Herbert.
1: Your kid's gonna get bullied.
3: I had a therapist named Herbert. This is a I'm gonna save this because I'll back pocket this. This is a really good one. I don't have time to
1: Herbert.
3: Lay this one on. Just remember, I had a therapist named Herbert and. Some crazy stuff happening.
2: I'm on the edge of my seat, honestly.
1: My name is almost Sophia, but then I would have been Sophia Benea, and my aunt was like,
2: you look like a Sophia.
0: Me and my twin, if we were girls.
1: Thank you.
0: If we were girls.
2: You have a twin?
0: We were going to be, he was going to be Abby, and I was going to be Zoe, A to Z.
2: Are you?
1: Oh, I like that. They could have still done it for boys.
2: Wait. Are you guys identical?
0: No.
2: Do you look alike?
0: Yeah, I'll show you a picture. But
2: I'm freaking out with this information. I don't like finding out that people are twins. It scares me.
0: No, Adele was also a twin. All right, wait, it's the top of the hour. So
2: time for news.
0: Stuff.
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0: What time is it? 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
5: Good morning. It is 73 degrees and cloudy at 9 o'clock on College Avenue. I'm Molly Minium with your WRSU News Update. Another New York City sports franchise is planting roots in New Jersey. Major League Soccer's NYCFC announced plans to move its minor league franchise, NYCFC2, to a new 6,500-person stadium next to Middlesex College in Edison. The club will start playing there next July and will initially be called New Jersey MLS Next Pro, until eventually taking on a new name, colors, and identity. The team will be in the MLS Next Pro League, which is classified as part of the third tier of the U.S. soccer system, that started in 2022 to develop young talent. Residents on the Jersey Shore are raising concerns about the growing number of wild coyotes in the region. Lizzie Radabali has more.
6: Amount of coyotes roaming the streets.
7: We were walking down the street one day and one of them was eyeballing us and he started walking towards us and that was a little scary.
8: People been feeding them and they shouldn't be feeding them. That's why they keep coming back.
6: Police warn that anybody caught feeding the wild animals could face a fine up to $500. Town officials say they are working to address the coyote issue with state wildlife authorities. I'm Lizzie Radabali.
5: New Jersey has already won the U.S. Supreme Court case to allow sports gambling in all states. Now the state is asking the High Court to settle whether prediction markets should fall under state gambling laws. New Jersey Attorney General Jennifer Davenport said in a statement Wednesday that she filed the petition because the question has divided courts nationwide. Prediction markets like Kalshi and Poly Market have argued they are not gambling operations and the wagers they offer, including sports, are governed under the Federal Commodity Futures Trading Commission. Davenport argues these companies have no right to offer sports bets without following state law, which is why dozens of states across the ideological spectrum have opposed them. WRSU News time is 9:03. Here, this is the latest news with Michael Kastner.
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10: Maybe I made a difference. A little bit of a difference.
9: A key figure in the women's rights movement has died, Daria Albinger, with more on Gloria Steinem's life and impact.
11: Gloria Steinem was considered by many to be the face of the second wave of the feminist movement. Born in New York City, she dedicated her life to women's rights. Steinem was known for her writing and speaking and helped to create several influential organizations, including the Women's Action Alliance. She was also the co-founder of Ms. Magazine. Steinem remained active in her causes well into her 80s, almost always wearing her trademark aviator glasses. She was 92. In New York, I'm Daria Albinger.
9: President Trump has signed a stopgap funding bill that will keep the government open through mid-December. The measure cleared both chambers of Congress with a strong showing of bipartisan urgency weeks ahead of the September 30th deadline and before the midterm elections. The only U.S. oil company operating in Venezuela says it plans to double its oil production in the country over the next 5 years. Chevron confirmed on Wednesday that it plans to invest another $7 billion in Venezuela, increasing its oil production to about 600,000 barrels a day. U.S. Energy Secretary Chris Wright admits this won't lead to lower prices at the pump anytime soon.
12: As soon as the oil leaves here, it goes directly to a refinery. Refineries are the only customers for oil. So the production in Venezuela is growing every month. But to massively lower oil prices, that's a few-year prospect for sure. But I think it's putting downward pressure on oil prices today.
9: The FBI is investigating a data breach that may have exposed millions of U.S. driver's licenses. More from Tammy Trujillo.
13: On Wednesday, the Bureau said it was looking into a new report about a site on the dark web that's selling digital scans of millions of driver's licenses from people in the U.S. and Canada.
9: Michael Kastner, NBC News Radio.
5: 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Now here's a look at your weather for New Brunswick. This afternoon will be 86 and partly cloudy. Tonight will be 77 and clear. Tomorrow will be cloudy and 82, and tomorrow night will be rainy and 78. Currently it is 73 and cloudy in New Brunswick.
14: That's your WSU News Update at 9 o'clock. I'm Molly Minio.
15: Love news. Are you telling your story?
14: Herbert.
16: Herbert, your therapist. Herbert.
15: We'll play music after the sports cast.
17: Okay. Herbert. Yes, so Herbert's situation. It was junior year of high school. I was like, bug it out. I was not doing well. I was mentally like doing awful.
14: It's always junior year of high school.
17: It was like winter time. So I signed up for like an online therapist. So I found one. First guy I did, I didn't really like. Second guy, I met this guy, Herbert. He was probably mid to late 60s, really eclectic, bizarre guy. It's like, okay, I could work with
16: in
17: this.
16: In like a charming way?
14: I love that word, eclectic.
17: More in a,
14: like a, how are you a therapist?
17: In like he's been doing this for a long time, but this dude's got, there's a lot of things happening with him.
14: Does he need to retire?
16: Is he like maybe taxidermy cats? Yeah, you could say that.
17: He was really into music. Which is like not a bad, like, but like he like classical music and like with like the problem was, he gave good advice, like he gave like because yeah. he had a lot of life experience and you know in the time I was in a relate I'm getting my timeline a little confused. Yeah, he gave like good advice, but only issue with Herbert was he went MIA for like a while.
16: How long?
17: Let's say I was meeting bi-weekly with him. 2 months?
14: Did you think
17: like
14: he
17: a
14: died?
17: Month and a half, 2 months?
16: Did he die?
17: No. No. But but not a whole lot better.
18: Oh my God.
17: He reaches back out to me. And like at this point, like I was fine. Like I've got through my wave of whatever I was going through. And he reaches back out and we set up an appointment. And basically, it was like a 40... It was only going to be 45 minutes because I didn't really need to chat long. But I was like, all right, yeah, I could go for a refresher. Yeah.
14: But did he need to chat long?
17: So he talked for, I think, the entire session. So basically, Herbert went to jail.
16: I like how this isn't HIPAA because it's the therapist telling Tony.
17: Yeah.
15: Yeah, I got some trouble.
17: So yeah, this is I'm the patient here in this situation.
16: So this isn't HIPAA, it's fine.
17: Yeah, I mean.
14: He's just an unethical therapist.
17: So.
16: Probably.
17: Herbert.
15: Maybe he needs a therapist.
17: Maybe I shouldn't. You know, his name's already out there, but no one.
14: Herbert's a code name. That's not his actual name.
17: I don't know.
14: Guys, I'm dying to know why he went to jail.
17: Herbert.
14: Killed him.
17: He was living with this lady. I think he was divorced previously and was living with this lady.
16: The divorce?
17: No, like a new lady.
16: Okay.
17: And I don't really know exactly what happened, but I think she was taking care of her mom. She called the police on him and said he hit her or attacked her.
16: Ooh.
17: But like he was like saying it didn't happen, and like but it was long, like it was like a long-winded story, and he was telling about like how he was in jail and you know going through all these things, and then like it was 5 minutes left. And then he finally like kind of like asked me about me and didn't realize that there were like
14: he
17: the timing,
14: needed therapy.
17: Herbert needed therapy, and then I never heard from Herbert again. Like after that,
14: he was like, "I gotta ghost him."
16: Would you have continued going to Herbert had he reached out again?
17: I don't know. I truthfully really don't know. He.
15: Can we find this guy's number?
17: He was an interesting name. Do you know his last name? No. Oh, and no, he was off the website. So like, he's gone. He vanished. Like, he fully vanished.
14: That session was probably, like, not, like, approved. I feel like he definitely didn't get his job back.
15: I just wanted to talk to you, man. You're a charming guy.
17: He got carried out. Like, he got put in handcuffs, I remember he said. And, like, I walked out of that.
15: God.
17: And, like, there was, like, something crazy. And then he was, like, homeless.
14: What?
17: Because he was living with her, so he was like crashing at his. He
14: oh
17: took
14: my god!
17: The call
14: I hope he's okay.
17: At like someone
14: unless
17: else's
14: he
17: house.
14: Actually did hit her, then I hope he's not okay.
17: I don't remember. It might not have been like a domestic violence. I think it was like a domestic dispute. Like they got in an argument.
16: Yeah.
17: And like they,
16: wow.
17: he was removed.
16: Jail time on that though.
14: Maybe they had a warrant out for his arrest.
17: He might have gotten taken to jail. I don't know if he. Like, I can't fully remember if he. I don't think he like spent like 2 months in jail.
16: Yeah.
17: But he was going through legal battles, and that's why Herbert wasn't available. And I remember telling my mom this, and she was like, "What are you doing? Like, what am I paying for? Like, this sounds awful." I was like, "No, it's pretty good. This is actually like I'm doing okay. I'm more curious about this."
16: Did you feel better after? Like,
17: it was entertaining.
14: Yeah.
17: Like, it was worth the session.
15: Yeah.
17: It does. Yeah. It really was worth the session.
16: I hear Herbert and I'm not.
15: Wait, I'm confused. You're naming your kid after this guy?
17: Yes.
15: Okay.
17: Yeah. I also wanted, like, Herbert and I always wanted twin corgis named Herbert and Sherbert, but I could also take twin kids named Herbert and Sherbert.
14: Please do the corgis.
15: This one's named after ice cream, and this one's named after the
17: guy. My weird therapist went to jail.
14: Oh my gosh.
15: Good old Herb.
17: Herbert, so if you're out there, I hope things have settled down.
15: Herbert, if you're out there, call the number. We want to talk to you.
17: Yeah, call in 732-932-8800. 732-932-8800.
16: We're rooting for you, Herbert.
17: Hope things have settled down.
15: Wow. Let's get you on an interview. I want to see how he's doing. Let's get him on an interview, but we talk for an hour.
17: I don't even like know where.
14: Yeah, we're like, we want to interview you, but then we just don't let him talk.
15: Oh, yeah, 5 minutes, yeah. You got that.
14: So how are you?
16: What are you saying, Herbert?
15: You're saying something about jail?
14: That's so funny. When I went to therapy in high school, I always said that I was like my like therapist's like chillest patient. Because I was just there and I was just like, I've got family problems and like my boyfriend hates me and like all this like stupid stuff. And she probably had like some like real deal stuff going on. And I would just be like, oh my God, I saw my situationship at this concert. Like, Heather, I'm tweaking. Like, and she's like, right, okay,
15: She probably like loved talking to you.
14: That's what I'm saying. I probably was like her like highlight of the day because it was just like girl talk.
16: And that's like, what my second therapist
14: there wasn't like, yeah. Like she wasn't like genuinely concerned for like my safety or anything, but like she probably had a lot of like hardcore patients.
16: Sometimes it's just nice to talk.
14: Yeah, that's, I just need to talk.
15: I mean, that's what literally. Herbert was doing.
16: Yeah. My first therapist's name was Claire, and she had like sad eyes. You know, people just have like sad eyes sometimes. And I'm like a people pleaser.
14: Wait, that would make so sad.
16: Well, that's what I'm saying. So I was like, I can't tell her anything real. I'm gonna make her sad. She'd be like, how are you? It'd be like the lowest point in my life. I'd be like, I'm doing so great. How are you, Claire, today? How are things?
14: And are you okay? Like,
16: yeah, and I would just be like, I'd be like, oh, I'm winning therapy.
15: I'm winning.
14: She's like, you're saying you're doing so great. And she's like, what is she here for?
16: Dude, she like specialized in people with like ADHD. And she had like toys all over the room. And I would just sit and I would fidget the whole time. And I'd be like, yeah, this is happening. She'd be like, are you doing okay? And I'd be like, yeah.
15: She's
16: like, doing the Rubik's Cube. She's like, yeah, I'm doing fine.
14: It's really good for your brain.
16: I think it's fine.
14: My aunt is a child therapist, and she was explaining it to me before, and it was like so fascinating the way that like different ways you like act like correlate to like what's going on. I was like, wait, that's crazy. It was like so interesting when she was like talking, because it's like play therapy.
17: Yeah.
14: So it's just like toys. She was like, because like they lined up the toys like this, it's like it means that, like this, and I was like, wait, that's insane.
16: Is
14: it was so interesting. I was like, wait, now I want to be a child therapist.
16: My second therapist I had in college, and I would be like, you know, it would be like girl talk, but then I would make jokes about things, and then she would write things down after I'd make jokes, and I was like,
15: don't write that down.
17: Ooh.
16: I'd be like, no, I was kidding.
14: I know.
16: You don't can write scratch that.
15: That was a bit. Off record.
16: Yeah.
15: I was doing a bit.
16: Yeah. Like that's what I was saying.
14: I would
16: like,
14: always
16: you know.
14: Get nervous when they would write things down. My psychiatrist does that, and I'm like, what are you writing down? And then, like, when I come in, she'll, like, bring something up, so she'll be like, so how's this? And I'm like, what did you write in your notes?
16: Like, you remembered.
15: Future of therapy, they're going to, like, start wearing meta glasses and just go review the footage.
16: Oh, God.
17: That sounds horrible.
15: Imagine you walk into, like, a therapy session, and they got, like, the blinking light.
16: It'd be terrible.
15: I'm already recording.
17: So talk to me.
15: Go ahead.
14: Oh, my God.
17: Let me turn on my glasses real quick.
14: I would be the worst.
15: Don't worry, this doesn't get out.
14: Therapist, because I would tell everyone. I'd be like, guys,
16: there's an episode of BoJack Horseman like that. Do you guys know what I'm talking about? Y'all ever seen BoJack?
15: Yeah.
16: When they like, there's two therapists that are talking to people in the show, but they change all the names and like the descriptions of the people.
14: Oh my God.
16: It's like Princess Diana and like a crab.
14: Yeah. Like, I'd be like, guys, like, listen to what this one patient said to me today. Like, no. I also would probably like, I used to do this when I was like younger, and I feel like I totally did this when I became a therapist. Like, if someone was like going through something where they're like freaking out about like, if they think someone's like watching them or like something like that, and they're like explaining it in like detail, like I would start to think that. Like, I'd be like, oh my God, you're right. Like, you have to, I feel like you, oh, and also the craziest thing that my aunt told me when we were talking about this, because this was not that long ago, she has a therapist. She's like, I have therapy like right now. I was like, wait.
15: Like work or play? Like.
14: I was like, you have a therapist? And she was like, all the good ones do. And I was like, oh, okay.
16: She knows ball.
15: It's kind of a bar.
14: Yeah.
16: Wait, speaking of ball, here's Tony with sports.
15: Wait.
14: Oh, that was really good.
16: Thanks, guys.

The time is 9:15 with your WRC Sportscast. I'm Anthony Palumbo. Rutgers football kicks off its season opener against UMass at SHI Stadium today. Tune in at 3 p.m. for exclusive coverage of the boardwalk before official pregame coverage starts at 5 p.m. before the 6 p.m. kickoff. With Will Carminati and Sean Newcomb on the call, don't miss it right here on 88.7 WRSU FM New Brunswick. The Los Angeles Clippers were hit with a drastic fine yesterday following the investigation on Kawhi Leonard and the team trying to circumvent the salary cap with the backdoor deal. The punishment included 5 first-round pick forfeits, a $30 million fine to owner Steve Ballmer, as well as many suspensions. Leonard's punishment was a $700,000 fine. Tiger Woods pleaded no contest in court for his reckless driving case. Woods' license will be suspended for 5 years. The New York Mets ran up the score against the Rays, winning 10-4, while the Yankees picked up the 6-3 to win in 10 innings against the Angels. Both teams have an off day today. And Rutgers men's soccer hosts Seton Hall tomorrow at 6:45 with me, Tony Palumbo, and Jay Tomlinson on the call right here on WRSU-FM New Brunswick, keeping you in the loop on this Thursday morning. I'm Anthony Palumbo.

0: Good morning. It is 73 degrees and cloudy at 9:30 on College Avenue. I'm Molly Minium with your WRSU News Update. Another New York City sports franchise is planting roots in New Jersey. Major League Soccer's NYCFC announced plans to move its minor league franchise, NYCFC 2, to a new 6,500-person stadium next to Middlesex College in Edison. The club will start playing there next July and will initially be called New Jersey MLS Next Pro, until eventually taking on a new name, colors, and identity. The team will be in the MLS Next Pro League, which is classified as part of the third tier of the U.S. soccer system, started in 2022 to develop young talent. Residents on the Jersey Shore are raising concerns about the growing number of wild coyotes in the region. Lizzie Radabali has more.
1: Say there seems to be an uptick in the amount of coyotes roaming the streets.
2: We were walking down the street one day and one of them was eyeballing us and he started walking towards us, and that was a little scary.
3: People been feeding them and they shouldn't be feeding them. That's why they keep coming back.
1: Police warn that anybody caught feeding the wild animals could face a fine up to $500. Town officials say they are working to address the coyote issue with state wildlife authorities. I'm Lizzie Radabali.
0: New Jersey has already won the U.S. Supreme Court case to allow sports gambling in all states. Now the state is asking the High Court to settle whether prediction markets should fall under state gambling laws. New Jersey Attorney General Jennifer Davenport said in a statement Wednesday that she filed the petition because the question has divided courts nationwide. Prediction markets like Kalshi and Poly Market have argued they are not gambling operations and the wagers they offer, including sports, are governed under the Federal Commodity Futures Trading Commission. Davenport argues these companies have no right to offer sports bets without following state law, which is why dozens of states across the ideological spectrum have opposed them. Here's Michael, WRSU News Time is 9:32. Here's Michael Kastner with the latest.
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5: Maybe I made a difference. A little bit of a difference.
4: A key figure in the women's rights movement has died, Daria Albinger, with more on Gloria Steinem's life and impact.
6: Gloria Steinem was considered by many to be the face of the second wave of the feminist movement. Born in New York City, she dedicated her life to women's rights. Steinem was known for her writing and speaking and helped to create several influential organizations, including the Women's Action Alliance. She was also the co-founder of Ms. Magazine. Steinem remained active in her causes well into her 80s, almost always wearing her trademark aviator glasses. She was 92. In New York, I'm Daria Albinger.
4: President Trump has signed a stopgap funding bill that will keep the government open through mid-December. The measure cleared both chambers of Congress with a strong showing of bipartisan urgency weeks ahead of the September 30th deadline and before the midterm elections. The only U.S. oil company operating in Venezuela says it plans to double its oil production in the country over the next 5 years. Chevron confirmed on Wednesday that it plans to invest another $7 billion in Venezuela, increasing its oil production to about 600,000 barrels a day. U.S. Energy Secretary Chris Wright admits this won't lead to lower prices at the pump anytime soon.
7: As soon as the oil leaves here, it goes directly to a refinery. Refineries are the only customers for oil. So the production in Venezuela is growing every month. But to massively lower oil prices, that's a few-year prospect for sure. But I think it's putting downward pressure on oil prices today.
4: The FBI is investigating a data breach that may have exposed millions of U.S. driver's licenses. More from Tammy Trujillo.
8: On Wednesday, the Bureau said it was looking into a new report about a site on the dark web that's selling digital scans of millions of driver's licenses from people in the U.S. and Canada.
4: Michael Kastner, NBC News Radio.
0: WRSU News Time is 9:34. Now here's a look at your weather for New Brunswick. This afternoon will be 86 and partly cloudy. Tonight will be 77 and clear. Tomorrow will be cloudy and 82. And tomorrow night will be rainy and 78. Currently, it is 73 and cloudy in New Brunswick. That's your WRSU News Update at 9:30. I'm Molly Minion. Good morning. Welcome to Are You Awake?
9: It is 9:35.
10: We've been awake for a minute.
9: Everybody always complained about this show. This is not bad at all.
11: It's really not bad.
9: Getting out of bed's the worst part by far.
10: Dude, winter is annoying.
11: Yeah.
10: Winter is annoying.
11: If it's like
10: 10 degrees outside, like especially this past winter, 10 degrees outside, peel yourself out of bed. Yeah. It was tough.
11: I'll pick everybody up.
9: We do not
10: need to be picked up.
0: Where are you? How close are you?
11: Down the street.
10: Less than a 2-minute walk from door to door.
12: You can pick me up because me and Jay used to walk together, and it was really sad now that we don't walk together. Because she would be all bundled up in like her scarf around her head. She'd look like a snowman. And I'd come outside and she'd be all like mad about it being cold. So then I would be the one that'd be like, it's okay, it's not that bad. So it cheered me up too, because I was like...
10: You had to be positive.
12: Exactly.
9: I don't even want to think about it being cold again.
13: Yeah, horrible. Jade would come out looking like a Locked character. Like, she'd be in her black bonnet with her, like, with her black hoodie, with her black pants and her black shoes.
12: And,
13: like,
12: and then she'd post on Instagram Jade later that day, just stunting.
13: Yeah.
9: Yeah, I think I just realized I just hate the weather no matter how it is. Unless it's, like at the start of fall.
10: It's Mr. Grumpy over here.
9: Yeah, no, because it was summer and it was really hot. I was like, man, I miss when it was winter. But then I remember in winter, I was complaining every day about how cold it was.
10: I don't think I ever really miss winter.
13: Never.
12: Where is it fall all year round? Anyone know?
13: Is it true that Jewish people love humidity?
9: That's what I'm trying to be. What?
13: Is it true that Jewish people love humidity?
10: Like, no.
9: Who loves humidity?
10: I think it's low-key the opposite.
13: What? Alex told me, he goes, Jewish people love humidity. And he goes, why do you think they all moved to Florida? And I was all
10: right, like, wait, they don't love, it depends what type of, and I'm going to preface that I am Jewish. I had a bar mitzvah to people who are listening. But so when I talk like this, I need people to be aware of that.
13: The person
10: but,
13: that told me this is also Jewish.
10: Yes. So as a Jew, I mean, it depends what type of Jew I guess you are, because I hate humidity. My mom hates humidity.
13: Really?
10: Because if you're kind of pale, you get burnt. Usually if it's humid, it's also probably sunny. You're hot. You're getting sunburned. Humidity is awful for curly hair. It's a massive nuisance.
13: I guess, yeah.
10: Your hair gets frizzy if you don't take care of, like, if you don't take the proper steps. I could never live in a humid place. I hate humidity. You're schwitzing constantly. It's awful. I'd never live in Florida. I'd never want to live in Florida.
12: I love that word.
13: Schwitzing.
10: You're schwitzy.
12: I'm going to say it like I'm an old woman. I'm going to be like, oh, I'm schwitzing.
10: Who wants to be schwitzy 24/7?
13: You've got a point.
9: No, that's why I love New Jersey. We get all four seasons, so you get everything.
10: I think the best weather, if you're really looking for that,
9: for all four?
10: Omaha, Nebraska.
9: They get everything?
13: Yeah, but then you have to live in Omaha, Nebraska.
10: Center of the universe, Omaha. It's the greatest place named Omaha, Nebraska.
9: Great place to go ice skating,
13: right?
9: For
13: Jesus Christ himself, we'll come back.
10: It has the number one zoo in the country, fun fact.
12: How do you become the number one zoo?
9: Have the best
10: they
9: animals.
10: Their zoo is not that great. It was good, but we also went during a weird time, but...
12: Wait, it wasn't that great, but it's the best zoo in the country.
10: It's ranked number one. I would not put it number one.
12: I really like the Philly Zoo. Have you guys been there?
10: I've not been to the Philly Zoo.
12: It's a really good zoo.
13: Pennsylvania as a whole.
9: Is the Bronx Zoo good?
12: Philly doesn't really count. It's just right over the bridge and you're
13: right
12: there.
13: I went to the Staten Island Zoo over the summer. It was
9: I've been to a zoo in so long.
10: Bronx Zoo was lit.
12: I went to a zoo over the summer.
13: I also went to a zoo over the summer.
12: It was kind of like a mid-zoo, but like it was still fun.
9: I legit can't think of the last time I was at a zoo.
13: Should we do a field trip?
9: I've been to an aquarium.
10: We can go to the zoo.
12: Yeah, field trip to the zoo.
13: Yeah. I went to the zoo this summer.
9: I can wear my bear shirt. You can wear your monkey shirt.
10: Oh, yeah.
9: Wait, that's techie.
10: I have a lot of those like animal shirts.
9: When I was in
13: should
9: LA.
13: Should we all dress up as an animal to go to the zoo? Yes. Our fursonas?
10: Is the Bronx? Or I guess Staten Island Zoo is probably closer. One in
13: Staten Island Zoo was like 45 from me.
10: Yeah, it's not. I mean, it'd be... But like,
9: jump,
10: is it worth it? Is or would
13: what
10: you
13: about,
10: say?
13: I think Pav
10: would
13: pay for it. And,
10: I don't know what that is. I don't know any Jersey.
9: Speaking of your shirts, when I was in LA, we went to where do we go? Santa Monica Pier, and like Venice Beach, and I saw those shirts everywhere. Like you could buy them. There was a lot of good ones too. I saw your monkey one. I was like,
10: Well, are they OG shirts? Because I think the brand is Big Mountain, but there's like knockoffs.
9: They're probably Venice Beach.
10: They're definitely knockoffs.
9: There's a lot.
10: I think they're called Big
9: Mountain. There,
10: Big Mountain shirts.
9: Yeah, I bought mine off Depop, the bear one. But I want a couple more.
10: The Humble Bear.
9: They're just so fun to wear.
10: The Mountain. Yeah, it's this company, The Mountain.
9: Yeah,
10: they make some nonsense, like absolute nonsense shirts.
13: Like the ones with like the really big animals, and there's like a couple.
10: Yeah, and like it's always just like it's like really weird.
13: There
10: it's
13: was, like the kid in elementary school that had one with like a wolf on it.
10: Yes.
13: Exactly. Yeah.
10: Like a big dog.
13: The Essex
10: They're
13: County
10: so awesome.
13: Turtleback Zoo is 45 minutes from here. The Woodbridge Aquarium and Wildlife Center is 21 minutes from here. And, they get me with this. There's a touch tank.
9: Ooh,
13: I'm a sucker
9: like
13: for
9: a
13: touch tank. Yeah.
9: I like a touch tank.
13: The Brooklyn Zoo is an hour and 12 minutes. I'm not doing
9: There's that. A lot of zoos in New York.
13: I just looked up zoos near me.
9: I didn't realize New York had that many zoos. Although I remember seeing, this is going to be like a really weird deep cut. I think it's like a Phineas and Ferb episode, some like random show that like the episode's theme was like the Bronx Zoo got like let out, or like a zoo in the town got let out, and then like they had to collect all the animals. Oh, it wasn't. It was Avatar: The Last Airbender. It's when they're.
12: I feel like there definitely was a Phineas and Ferb.
13: I like the idea that based on this sentence that Avatar: The Last Airbender takes place adjacent to the Bronx.
9: Yeah, exactly. No, it was in Tales from Ba Sing Se. Like they each get their own thing, and Aang's thing was like the zoo got loose, and he had to get all the animals and make a new zoo. And then it was like, here's Uncle Iroh and his dead son. You're like, wow, what a crazy vibe change. Just terrible.
10: I felt like, look at, like, imagine I pull up to the zoo in this. This is so tough.
13: Dude, that's number
10: I'm buying
13: one
10: this.
13: Zoo.
10: $10. It, right now, to the listeners, it is a black tie-dye shirt with just a gorilla, a chimpanzee, an orangutan, a baboon. They're just like it's a big collage of them. It's pretty awesome.
13: I could make us bird hats. Would you wear a bird hat with me?
12: I'd wear a bird hat.
9: Wait, what is a bird hat?
13: It's a hat that I put feathers on and I make it look like an exotic bird.
9: Oh yeah, I'm messing with that.
13: When I was 16, I was Big Bird for Halloween, but not like in like a like slutty Big Bird, but it was like just like my yellow top, and I had this hat, and it was a yellow baseball cap that my dad made with like felt eyes, and it had just like yellow feathers coming out of the top. I'll make us bird hats. Molly, do you know what I thought about the other day? Your bug class with your
12: no birthday. Stop.
13: I saw stop it in my backyard and I go, that looks pretty easy to draw, and I go,
12: no,
13: did Molly draw that?
12: It was a
13: time?
12: Really good drawing.
13: I believe it 100%.
12: I literally was getting made fun of by my family for that over the summer. I've never regretted talking about something on the air before.
10: To this day, still might be the idea. That's got to be the best misunderstanding I've heard, maybe
13: so
10: ever.
13: Funny.
10: I mean,
12: and no, Tanner, you can't know the story because I'm not telling it again.
10: I'll tell it.
12: No,
10: not my story to tell.
12: No.
13: I thought about that.
12: One day. Like, get me on, like, I don't know. Catch me on the right day and I'll tell it again.
13: I was thinking about that. I was like, was that the hardest I've ever laughed on air? And I was like, no. I think the hardest I've ever laughed on air both times were with you. The one time was when we did the diner bit right
9: that was
13: here.
9: So good.
13: That was so. And you and I, like, could not keep it together.
12: What diner bit?
9: It was from Wednesday Night Live.
13: We did this, like, skit.
10: I hope I have. I don't know if we've clipped it.
9: I have it.
10: You have it?
9: I think so.
13: We did this.
9: Wait, so how could that be the hardest you laugh when RC was literally there doing.
13: You're so right.
9: When he was doing Weekend Update.
13: So funny. But Tony and I did this bit where it was like, picture you're in like a New York, like Jewish Italian kind of style deli, right? And we're just like two women that show up, and it's like, oh my God, Teresa, how are you? How's the granddaughter? You
9: know, it went she's for so going. Long.
10: It was so long and awful.
9: Like 10 minutes of it.
12: Like, oh my God, time. That's like when you watch a TikTok, it's like, there's so much video
10: there's
12: left.
10: There was so much video left. Like, it was actually never end. It felt, and honestly, it felt like we were in a time loop where we just kept saying the same things over and over again.
13: Well, because we kept saying the same. We were like trying to kill time because Tanner was like, oh, like, we need like time. So we're like, all right. And we keep going. And then I'm like saying things and I'm like contradicting myself. And then you bring up Greg Schiano and you were like, Greg Schiano in the 80s. And I go, don't even tell me that Greg Schiano in the 80s.
9: Well, it got to a point where I was like, you guys can wrap it up. And then you went off for like 3 more minutes.
10: And so, it was never ending.
13: But that, and then the story of you falling off the scooter. Crying, like, to the point where my dad goes, I was laughing at your show so hard today at Tony falling off that scooter.
9: Wow, what a day when I came over.
13: That was so
10: came on, I'm just like covered in mud.
13: Like, not for you,
10: I'll never live that down. I'll actually never live that
9: remember
10: down.
9: Remember the one time, I'm not gonna say what happened, like, you texted me as you were leaving in our stairwell. You like, bro, guess what just happened to me?
10: When I fell down the stairs? I think I said that story as well. When my little bites went everywhere. Now,
12: my God. Wait, did you just say, when he fell down a stairwell? Yeah. No, because you know what the little bites thing just reminded me of? When you ate it on your scooter or whatever it was.
9: That's
12: you were on like
13: wait, where have you been the last minute and a half?
12: I zoned out.
10: We were just talking.
12: Oh, you were talking about that? That's like that's so Jade of me. That was a Jade. That was a Jade moment. She did that.
13: Wait, speaking of Jade, here's Tony with sports.
9: Mm.
13: Some of them are good. Some of them are not.

The time is 9:45 with your WRC Sportscast. I'm Anthony Palumbo. Rutgers football kicks off its season opener against UMass at SHI Stadium. Tune in at 3 p.m. for exclusive coverage of the boardwalk before official pregame coverage starts at 5 p.m. for the 6 p.m. kickoff. Tune in with Will Carminati and Sean Newcomb right here on 88.7 WRSU-FM New Brunswick. The Los Angeles Clippers were hit with a drastic fine yesterday following the investigation on Kawhi Leonard and the team trying to circumvent the salary cap with a backdoor deal. The punishment included 5 first-round picks to be forfeited, a $30 million fine to owner Steve Ballmer, as well as many suspensions handed out. Leonard's punishment was only $700,000 in fines. Tiger Woods pleaded no contest in court for his reckless driving case. Woods' license will be suspended for 5 years. The New York Mets ran up the score against the Rays, winning 10-4, while the Yankees picked up a 6-3 win in 10 innings against the Angels. Both teams have an off day today. And Rutgers men's soccer hosts Seton Hall tomorrow night at 6:45 with me, Anthony Palumbo, and Jay Tomlinson on the call right here on WRSU. With your WRC Sportscast keeping you in the loop on this Thursday morning, I'm Anthony Palumbo.

Brennan, that was beautiful, and it totally exemplified what the message of the song is at the end of this record.

0: a funky jazz beat that was.
1: That was funky. Is that Pav in the distance?
0: Hopefully, did he find
1: your son's?
2: He should be here.
1: Your son's namesakes?
0: Yes. Well, KJ's not here yet, so. No, that last song, Thief by Quarto Alto, I actually really like that song. That's a fun little jump.
1: What I do,
2: fun little jazz. Jam.
1: What I do, like, when I run the radio, is every time there's a song that I like.
0: Never been. Sorry.
1: When there's, like, a song that I like that's in playlist, I add it to a playlist on my phone so that I know, oh, I can go back and that's already in playlist.
0: That's smart. I have, like, for my music show, I have, like, a document that has, like, hour one, which is all playlists, and then I'll highlight them green if I like the song.
1: Yeah.
0: I'm yet to go back and add them to my playlist. Okay. I think I added two songs off of this to my actual playlist.
1: I think it's just good to keep track, because then you could search them, and you could be like, oh, this is on playlist, and I know.
0: Is that what you were doing before?
1: Yeah. Like, I keep track of, like sometimes
0: I think some of yours are outdated now.
1: With Megan. Megan used to play a bunch of playlists on her show, and I had some good ones.
0: Well, everybody's supposed to have half playlists for their music shows. Hopefully. Hopefully everybody's following that, because they better be.
1: Do you guys want to do affirmations again? I have some good ones.
2: Yeah, let's do it. Let's do it.
0: Yeah!
2: Yeah!
1: Guys, affirm. I have so many good ones.
3: Wait, I have
1: a whole board on Pinterest. I could just, like, this one. Oh, better to admit you walked through the wrong door than spend your life in the wrong room.
2: Ooh!
3: That's a good one.
1: Such a good one.
2: Bars.
1: This one's like, bars. I read this in Arthur Morgan's voice. It's your garden, cowboy. Arthur. You choose what grows. I'm not saying
2: it's
1: voice.
2: Wait, say it again.
1: It's your garden, cowboy. You choose
2: it's
1: what
2: your,
1: grows.
2: It's your garden, cowboy.
1: You choose what grows.
2: You choose what grows.
0: Well, I'm afraid.
2: That's I'm afraid.
0: You know how, like, when you want to do an impression, you have to, like, a line?
2: Yeah.
1: Yeah.
0: Like, that's the one. Like, I'm afraid.
2: I'm afraid.
1: He's so handsome.
0: It's your garden. Choose what grows. Arthur Morgan. Who's the hottest video game character?
1: Arthur Morgan.
2: Hottest video game character?
1: Arthur Morgan. You give him a bath and stuff?
0: Let's keep it male.
1: Let's keep it male?
0: You ever seen Connor from Detroit Become Human?
2: No. Dude, so I wasn't going to go Connor. I was going to go the other guy.
0: Yeah,
2: I was going to go the other guy. Yeah.
1: Wait, pull up a picture.
0: What's his name? I was just talking about Detroit
2: Become Human. He's the dude. Isn't he in Grey's Anatomy? He's a real actor.
0: Yeah, no, yeah. What's his name? Bro, I looked up Detroit Become Human.
2: I looked Detroit Become Human dude. I looked up dude.
0: Not a bad man.
2: Bald guy.
0: Bald guy. Are you talking about the other
2: Jesse
0: robot?
2: Williams.
0: You talking about the other robot? Or the...
2: other robot.
0: Oh, yeah, you're talking about Marcus? I thought you were talking about Clancy Brown as Hank.
2: No. So I was like... Jesse Williams. I feel like he plays a video game character. Good
0: easy on the eyes, yeah.
2: Yeah.
3: Guys, I have a good affirmation.
1: I'm ready.
2: Hit us.
3: Okay, it was this TikTok that I saw that was really funny. It's this girl's text exchange with her roommate. She said, "This text exchange between me and my roommate has done more for me than most therapists could."

0: and she goes, do you want to try the zero sugar cream soda Dr. Pepper or just get regular? And her roommate goes, either, honestly, I'm scared of change, but what if we love it?
1: Mm. Oh, I like that.
0: And I was like, why are they accidentally just like bars?
2: It always comes in like the weirdest places. Literally. Like a text message exchange.
1: Yeah. I realize this summer that I get more... that
3: you're on a roll.
1: I think I receive more love from the women in my life. My best friend, there was like a TikTok, and she commented, it was like a picture of the sunset, and she goes, it's you, and she tags me, and I cried.
0: I'm telling you, I saw this...
1: Women will never be loved the way other women love women. Do you know what I mean? Maybe like in a gay way, but just like...
0: No, it's so true. Me and my aunt were literally talking about this. I saw this TikTok that was like princess treatment, but it's something I would do for my homegirl on like a Tuesday.
1: No, literally. I go to any of my girlfriend's houses, I'm always bringing flowers.
0: Yeah.
1: Flowers, I have a framed photo of us, all of your favorite candy, and like, I don't know, whatever I picked up at whatever store.
4: Well, that's not the case.
0: You guys are missing out. Girlhood is awesome.
2: Me and Luca do some nonsense like that, though. Like, me and Luca, he's my best friend, and we go on a lot of dates.
4: That is true.
2: We go out a lot.
4: I went on more dates with Phil than I think.
2: Yeah, you went on a lot, and you would post about them.
4: Yeah, like I think
2: no
4: I went
2: one of
4: on
2: those
4: more
2: freshmen thought that we swung for the other team.
4: Yeah, we got verbally bullied. This is we don't have time to really. We got verbally bullied the other day.
2: First day of school. It was like the Thursday last week. So like freshmen were the only people on campus.
4: It was just like a gaggle of like 10 really tall like freshmen. Kids that look like they were rushing. Like these kids are after doing a frat. And at Tanner and I'm like post work fit. Tanner
2: I'm wearing some nonsense. Tanner got home from work too.
4: Yeah, like we were both just like going out and gonna go get a kihi. And we walk outside and like these dudes, they immediately like,
2: where the girls?
4: And like we just kind of look at them and keep walking. And then one of them like yells out, they're probably gay. And then they say like, they're probably a gay couple, and he's like, they look like, and then they start hysterically laughing, like, which by the way is not a roast, because there's nothing wrong with
1: y'all should have kissed.
0: That's crazy. Yeah.
2: Well then
4: which is the fact that why are you doing that? And you're homophobic and also just like why?
2: And then
4: what was the point of
2: that? The next day we were posting pictures from the carnival, and then the day after that we were posting videos from the Evolvement Fair.
4: Yes. So we really like chest bumping and strutting around. So.
2: Whoever made that video cut the chest bump, which I really don't like. Whoever edited it.
4: I'm not gonna put them on blast.
2: Yeah, but they like cut it right as we were about to jump. That's when the video cuts. And I was like, bruh, that's not what you gotta add.
4: No.
2: Yeah. We are about at the last minute here. This has been a fun little show.
1: Thanks for joining us, Jade.
2: Yeah. Okay. Thanks for letting me return.
0: What changed your mind? Why'd you decide to do it this year?
2: Jade left, and I was like, you know what? If I'm going to be the one promoting RUAWAKE, like, I should probably be on a show.
1: Fair.
2: And I was like, this is a good cast, so.
1: Now you could say, like, is that meetings? You'll be like, yeah,
0: do RUAWAKE.
2: And
1: I'll be like, guys, it's not that bad. And he's like, I'm not waking up. Now you can say it like with your chest.
2: Yeah, if you're a Rutgers student and you want to join WSU, we need a music person and an entertainment person.
4: I'm an OG morning show. Been doing it fall freshman year.
1: Yeah.
0: I've been doing it since I first joined. So that's essentially fall, basically.
1: I did it when they first started the morning show.
0: Whoa.
1: Yeah. Same. There's a picture of
0: you're like the OG.
1: Yeah. There's a picture of me on the Twitter sleeping right here. Like just head down,
4: our first cast was me, you, Heidi, and Sophia. I get them
0: don't
4: confused.
0: Don't bring up Heidi, it makes me sad.
4: I get the timeline of slightly confused of which group is what.
1: I was with Pav, and then there was that one girl who said Monogai instead of Monungai.
2: Monogai.
1: Spending some time.
2: Who was the guy? Yeah. But we're at the end here. Thanks for tuning in. I'm Tanner Stein.
1: I'm Alexis Benea.
0: I'm Molly Minium.
4: I'm Anthony Palumbo.
2: And we'll see you next Thursday. Bye.
1: Bye, guys. Bye.
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13: NBC News Radio, I'm Michael Kastner. The jury in the Lindsay Clancy triple murder trial remains deadlocked.
14: I'm going to ask you to come back tomorrow morning, 9 o'clock, and resume your deliberations.
13: The Massachusetts judge on Wednesday instructed jurors to re-examine their views and consider opposing perspectives without compromising their core convictions. Clancy admits to strangling her three young children in 2023, but is pleading not guilty by reason of insanity. A trailblazer in the women's liberation movement has passed away.
15: Maybe I made a difference, a little bit of a difference.
13: A post on her official Instagram page said this morning that Gloria Steinem passed away peacefully at her home in New York City, surrounded by some of the many who loved her. She was 92. A federal judge is blocking President Trump's second attempt to restrict birthright citizenship. Last month, Trump signed an executive order prohibiting citizenship to babies born in the U.S. to non-citizens. It was his second executive order to end birthright citizenship after the first one was shot down by the U.S. Supreme Court. At least two victims are dead after several people were shot in a downtown Minneapolis apartment high-rise. More from Mark Mayfield.
16: Interim Minneapolis Chief of Police Bill Peterson says the suspected shooter is also dead, but it's unclear how he died. Six people were injured, including three police officers who responded to the scene. Two of those officers were shot and are recovering. FBI Director Kash Patel says the FBI is responding to the shooting.
13: And the Trump administration is threatening to end its support of the Smithsonian. The Smithsonian's governing board said it has received a letter by Trump officials stating that federal agencies claim it may have violated anti-discrimination laws through its diversity practices. Michael Kastner, NBC News Radio.
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to Mayhem and Foolishness. I'm Nora, and you just heard Back to School, parentheses, Mini Maggot, by Deftones, to kick off this very first set of the new semester. This is huge, guys. I'm so glad to be back. I hope you didn't miss me too much. I'm sure you missed me a little bit. I know. It's so hard having a whole summer with no Mayhem and no Foolishness. But I'm back now, and we have a fantastic, fun little set this morning to start this fabulous Thursday. It's my back-to-school set, as you could tell by the starting track. I thought it was fitting. But we're going to stick with that kind of 90s, early 2000s loser freak vibe this morning, with some minor deviations, because I can't stick to a theme ever. But it's going to be a lot of fun. We've got some great tunes. Next up, what do I have next up? I'm not locked in this morning. Hold on, guys. Next up is Self-Esteem by The Offspring. Hope y'all enjoy. Here is Self-Esteem.

0: That was Breakout by Foo Fighters here on Mayhem and Foolishness on 88.7 WRSU FM New Brunswick. Before that, we had Thumb by Violet Grohl. So a little Grohl family reunion happening in the Mayhem and Foolishness back to school set. That was off her new album. What was her new album called? I don't remember. I should know these things. Be Sweet to Me. That was her debut album, actually. And is she a Nepo baby? Yeah, sure. But I thought the album was pretty good. And I think that if you haven't listened to it, you're falling behind. It came out in like May. But better late than never. And you should go listen to it right after my set today. And then we started off that little block with Self-Esteem by The Offspring, a classic loser song. I feel like it's fitting for the vibe. And next up, we are sticking to the theme for once in the first time in Mayhem and Foolishness history, perhaps. And we're going to hear a song by Operation Ivy. It's called Knowledge. We've gone back to school. Are you understanding? Are you understanding the theme? I sure hope you are. But this is Knowledge by Operation Ivy. Enjoy.
1: I know things are getting tougher when you can't get the thumb off the bottom of the barrel. What up and roar my future now?

You just heard UMass by Pixies here on Mayhem and Foolishness. A very fitting song for today, especially because tonight, 6 p.m. at SHI Stadium, which I thought was Shy Stadium, but apparently that's not how the people say it. Rutgers versus UMass season opener for Rutgers football. Be there or be square. Actually, that's a lie because I won't be there and I don't think that I'm square. So, UMass, they better be going down this evening, but in honor of them and their hopefully defeat, we played UMass by Pixies. Before that, we had Good Fortune by Citizen, which is the opening track off their newest album. I don't know what it's called. And we started that off with Knowledge by Operation Ivy. We're just going to keep rolling right along. This next song, again, very fitting title. It's a new release by Slow Fiction, Junior Year. And that's so fitting because I just started my junior year. And you know what that means? That means 2 more years of Mayhem and Foolishness, which is huge for the U community, I hope. But here is Junior Year by Slow Fiction.

Sonic Youth, Chapel Hill, here on Mayhem and Foolishness, back to school set on 88.7 WRSU FM New Brunswick. That song I actually played at the recommendation of my dear friend Amanda Kaseljak, aka The Worm, aka host of Rotten Apple here on WRSU on Sundays at noon to two, I think. It's a new slot. I still don't know the schedule yet. But yeah, that was a great suggestion from her. That song, if you didn't know, little piece of music history. It's about a murder. Actually, it's about the murder of Bob Sheldon, who was the owner of the Internationalist Books in Chapel Hill, where the University of North Carolina is. And he was a really progressive dude. People didn't like that, apparently. Someone showed up to his store and shot him. That's not cool. But yeah, it's a great song. Before that, we had Summer's End by Basement and Junior Year by Slow Fiction, both new releases from over the summer. Had a lot of good releases over the summer. Also, some really disappointing ones, most notably Reality Awaits by The Strokes. Terrible album. Actually, their worst album by far. One of the worst albums I've ever sat all the way through. People are saying it's because of the auto-tune. It's so much more than that that's bad. But I don't need to get into that right now, because we have more tunes in this first hour. First up in this next little section is Burnout by Green Day, opening track off of their album Dookie, which is a great album. And I've played so many songs from it, but here is Burnout.

That was Pin Drop by The Garden off their new album, Bootleg, which came out in July, I think. It's a great album. I highly recommend that you go listen to it if you haven't already. Before that, we had Hope by Descendants, which Descendants, I feel like, is like the band for losers. And that was kind of the vibe that I was going for this back-to-school set. So I thought it fit perfectly. I thought I had played that song before. Apparently not. So that was really exciting for me. And then we started off that little section with Burnout by Green Day. And we're going to end this first hour with another song by Green Day. What song? Jesus of Suburbia.

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0: Hello and welcome back to Mayhem and Foolishness. I'm Nora, and you just heard Graduate by Third Eye Blind to kick off hour two of this very special back to school set. And for hour two, we have a fun little special guest, future DJ Liat over here. Liat, say hi.
1: Hello. Nice to meet you all.
0: Yes, we're so happy to have you.
1: Thank you so much.
0: Liat has been here for so long, not have a show, still technically training,
1: Question mark is the correct term. It's in the works. I'm working behind the scenes.
0: It's in the works, guys. But this is huge. Maybe potentially post Mayhem and Foolishness hour that is still open in the schedule that has like two open hours.
1: Maybe perhaps.
0: Perhaps Liat's show.
1: Keep a lookout.
0: That'd be really exciting. Yes, this is so exciting. But we're gonna keep chugging right along. Next up to first song in this next little block is Screeching Weasel, which I think is a fun band name.
1: That's amazing.
0: This is My Brain Hurts. This is the energy that I'm bringing into the new semester, and I hope you understand.

0: That was Nauseous by $3 here on Mayhem and Foolishness on 88.7 WRSU FM New Brunswick. That was another new release from this summer. I don't know when it came out or what album it's on, but this is big for me. Guys, I never play this many new releases, so this is huge.
1: Life-changing
0: stuff. Before that, we had New Shapes by Bad Nerves, which is a great band that I keep trying to see live again. I saw them live once, and all of my other plans to see them have been thwarted. Like, it's been like 5 times that I've like wanted to go, and it's like, oh no, the one date near you is the one 21 and over like date. Like, oh, this one date is during your final. Like, what do you mean?
1: The universe is out to get you, I think.
0: They are, yeah. And they hate me, and I want to see Bad Nerves so bad. And you know, they're going to be in the area. It's at a 21 and over thing.
1: No.
0: And I'm not 21. If you couldn't tell, I'm not 21, and I'm upset about it.
1: It's deeply upsetting.
0: But yeah, we started off that little block with My Brain Hurts by Screeching Weasel. Great song. Great for the vibes. And now we're gonna kind of switch the vibe slightly, to play some more new releases. This is huge.
1: So exciting.
0: This next one is Jock My Style by Gwendolyn with 2 G's. Here is Jock My Style.
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0: When You Were Young by The Killers. What a great song. Here on Mayhem and Foolishness on 88.7 WRSU FM, New Brunswick. Yeah, that last little block was like a little bit of a deviation from the remainder of the set and everything that came before it, but that's okay.
1: Letting the wind take you wherever you want.
0: I let the wind take me wherever it wants.
1: Exactly.
0: Sometimes it takes me to interesting locations, but you know, I named the show Mayhem and Foolishness for a reason.
1: Exactly.
0: The people knew what they were getting into, or they should know.
1: You're following your roots.
0: Hmm?
1: You're following your roots.
0: Well,
1: staying
0: yes.
1: Stay true to your roots.
0: Of course, always. Stay true to yourself. Never let anyone dull your sparkle.
1: Mm-hmm.
0: Oh my gosh. But yeah, we're going to kind of go back to the regularly scheduled programming for this Mayhem and Foolishness back to school. Loser, stupid, whatever you want to call it, rock. And we're going to hear Teenage Bonehead by The Queers.
1: Amazing name.
0: Yeah, I think it's pretty good. And if you don't tell me because I'll be sad.

0: You just heard Shooting Shadows by Sweeping Promises, another new release here on Mayhem and Foolishness.
1: Leon, new releases out the wazoo.
0: Yes, new releases out the wazoo. There have been so many. There have been so many this summer.
1: Amazing.
0: That have been so great. And then also the Strokes. But we already talked about that. You missed it.
1: Wait. You had your opinion on the Strokes?
0: I have my opinion on the Strokes.
1: I know you would.
0: It was so bad.
1: Yeah.
0: It was actually awful. And I feel like people are saying, like, oh, it's the auto-tune. It was like, the songwriting was just so bad. It was like actually atrocious songwriting.
1: It's really disappointing. Like, yeah.
0: I came in with zero expectations because I really hated going shopping. And everyone was like, yay, new Stroke song. And I was like, this sucks.
1: But even if the songwriting, like, was bad, and it is, it's not even, like, listenable. Like, the
0: I listened to the whole thing.
1: Oh, you did?
0: And I was...
1: I couldn't.
0: I did, because I was like, I have to have a valid opinion on this. Because I'm out here saying things sometimes. I listen to one song.
1: Yeah.
0: I'm like, this album was trash.
1: Yeah.
0: But, like, I know two songs off of it, and I didn't listen to the rest. But I was like, you know what? I'm going to have a valid opinion.
1: That's nice.
0: I sat through that entire thing. I was actually on a walk, and I was texting, like, two of my friends. I was texting my one friend that I'm going to see here now with, and, like, we got tickets because, like, the Strokes were going to be there, and I was like, guys, what do you mean?
1: What do you mean?
0: I paid, like, $250, and this is what they just released to me? Like,
1: what's happening?
0: If I had known that this was how the album was going to be, that's how they trick you.
1: But that's this album, they have so many, the rest of their discography, I feel like, has to make up for it.
0: Okay. Hot take about to come in right now. Take on Mayhem and Foolishness. I think that Is This It is their only good album. They have other good songs.
1: Oh, okay.
0: But, like, none of their other albums as a whole are that good. Because Room on Fire has good songs. It drives me actually crazy that there's, like, 5 seconds of silence between each song.
1: Yeah.
0: And it also makes it very difficult to play on the air because we have the CD here. And I try to play the song and I'm like, why is nothing playing? I have, like, 10 seconds of dead air and then Reptilia starts. And I'm like, guys, why did we do this?
1: No, that's valid.
0: Why did we do this?
1: That's not a terrible point you just made.
0: But yeah. So, yeah, we had that song, Shooting Shadows by Sweeping Promises, which led us to down that rabbit hole somehow. Before that, we had Teacher Teacher by Rockpile, which was a fun little discovery in our WRSU music library this morning, right before my show. And we started that off with Teenage Bonehead by The Queers. And next up, we're going to have pretty classic school-related song, I'd say. This is Another Brick in the Wall, Part 2, by Pink Floyd. You'll recognize it.

0: 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Another new release. Liat had some thoughts on that one.
1: I just thought it was a silly song. I just thought lyrics.
0: Well, yes.
1: The title was like, I thought it was going to be a cheeky title with like some serious, with some depth.
0: Oh, yeah, no.
1: There was no depth.
0: No depth at all.
1: I was, like, moving my shoulders a little bit, but...
0: She was hating for the first, like, 2 minutes of the song. And I won't have haters in my show.
1: Hating is a strong word. I was just, like, pointing things out. He's going to Erewhon. He's on Heelys. He's, like... There's so many things happening in the song.
0: Who else? I don't know who put this in playlist. Like, somebody wanted it there. Who somebody else would play this song? Where else would it go but on Mayhem and Foolishness?
1: You're right.
0: Who are we kidding?
1: You're so right.
0: Where else is it going to go?
1: And Peanut Butter Prawns just sounds disgusting. I can't stop thinking about
0: that. Oh, yeah, that's nasty.
1: Like, really, really bad.
0: That would not be good. Don't try it. Maybe someone in the Mayhem and Foolishness listening community, you should maybe give it a try.
1: Please.
0: And report back.
1: Please.
0: I'd love to know. I am vegetarian, so I won't eat a peanut butter prawn. I won't eat a normal prawn either, though. So it's not against the peanut butter part. It's really the prawn that's the problem.
1: And the combination of the two, maybe.
0: Yeah. But before that, we had Come On Eileen by Save Ferris, which is such a fun little cover of Come On Eileen by... Who sings that song?
1: Ah. It's something with a vehicle Dexy in something. The name.
0: I don't know. Well, if we find out, I'll let you know. And then we had Dazed and Confused by Led Zeppelin, How I'm Feeling Already This Semester, and Another Brick in the Wall, Part 2, I think, by Pink Floyd. And that just about brings us to the end of the very first Mayhem and Foolishness of the semester. But don't fret. I'll be back, same time, same place, next Thursday, 10 a.m. to noon, here on 88.7 WRSU FM New Brunswick, or online at WRSU.org. Liat, thanks for being on the show today.
1: Yay, thank you for having me.
0: Had a great time. Maybe in the future, very soon, there will be Liat Rock from noon to 1 on Thursdays, so that will be a pretty fire lineup. But for now, just stay tuned for the best of WRSU, which

0: is Mayhem and Foolishness, in my opinion, but, like, apparently not. But to finish us off, we have The Runaways, School Days. Thanks for tuning in. Enjoy.
1: Bye.
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4: 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I am not, because I am in Los Angeles.
5: Good afternoon. It's 79 degrees and cloudy at noon on College Avenue. I'm Zach Asher with a WRSU News Update. Here's a quick rundown of the buses at Rutgers. WRSU's Brianna Bouvet has more.
6: Overwhelmed from the bus system that Rutgers has, here's a short rundown on the bus lines. It is recommended to leave at least 30 minutes to an hour early for these buses. The A is the bus line that goes from College Ave to Bush. The H is the same way, except reverse. The B is the one bus line that goes around Bush and Livingston. However, its first stop is Hill Center. The BL is the other bus line that goes between Livingston and Bush. The only difference is that the BL goes to Jersey Mike's Arena, and the first stop is the Bush Students Center. C is a commuter bus, and it goes all around Bush. F is the Express Cook Doug line, goes through the first three stops on Cook, skipping College Ave Students Center. The EE is the extending Cook Doug to College Ave bus line. This bus goes around the entirety of Cook and Douglas. The LX is one of the busiest and most run buses. It goes from Livingston to College Ave. The Rex B is the line that goes from Bush to Cook Doug. This bus does not stop at the Bush Student Center. The Rexel is the bus line that goes to Livingston to Cook Doug. This bus line does not stop at the quads. Special lines like the night shuttle, which help you out there, the buses are no longer running. You call in a phone number, give them your location, and they will transfer you to your campus. The Helix is mostly for medical students. It starts at Bush in the research tower and drops you to the Helix in New Brunswick. The official app is TripShot, but many students find X-Radar more usable. For WRSU, I am Brianna Beauvais.
5: Another New York City sports franchise is planning roots in New Jersey. Major League Soccer's NYCFC has announced plans to move its minor league franchise, NYCFC 2, to a new 6,500-capacity stadium next to Middlesex College in Edison. The club will start playing there next July and will initially be called New Jersey MLS Next Pro, until eventually taking on a new name, colors, and identity. The team will be in the MLS Next Pro League, which is classified as part of the third tier of the U.S. soccer system, started in 2022 to develop young talent. New Jersey Democrats are revolting over the state attorney general's efforts to stop the Paramount-Warner merger, Sarah Lee Kessler reports.
7: Hudson County's elected officials are urging New Jersey Attorney General Jennifer Davenport to pull out of a lawsuit to prevent a merger between Paramount Skydance and Warner Brothers Discovery. They said in a New Jersey Globe op-ed, they're concerned it could cost Bayonne the $1.2 billion film studio Paramount plans to build in the city. It's called 1888 Studios and is expected to generate hundreds of permanent jobs. Davenport hasn't commented, but Governor Mikey Sherrill told Fox News Digital, "We're excited to welcome Paramount to Hudson County because film is in New Jersey's DNA." I'm Sarah Lee Kessler.
5: 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Here's NBC News.
8: NBC News Radio, I'm Michael Kastner. Jurors are deliberating for a sixth day in the Lindsey Clancy murder trial in Massachusetts. The judge spoke to them this morning.
9: So with that, again, thank you as always for following those instructions.
2: I'm going to ask you to resume your deliberations. Thank you.
8: Yesterday, the jury told the judge they were still deadlocked, leading the judge to issue what is known as a Toohey-Rodriguez charge that urges jurors to re-examine their views and consider opposing perspectives without compromising their core convictions. Gloria Steinem, considered the leader of the feminist movement in the U.S., has died. A post on her official Instagram page said this morning that Steinem passed away peacefully at her home in New York City, surrounded by some of the many who loved her. NBC's Ann Thompson with reaction from another female trailblazer.
9: We heard from former Secretary of State Hillary Clinton this morning mentioning that Gloria was an optimist and that her activism was rooted in that optimism.
8: Michael Kastner, NBC News Radio.
5: 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Now, here's a look at your weather for New Brunswick. Tonight will be 70 degrees with a chance of thunderstorms. Tomorrow will be 86 degrees and partly cloudy. Tomorrow night will be 65 degrees and clear. Currently, it's 79 degrees and cloudy in New Brunswick. That's your WRC News Update at noon. I'm Zach Asher. Next report coming up at 1 o'clock.

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0: This evening, Rutgers football opens up the 2026 season at SHI Stadium for a matchup with the UMass Minutemen. Don't miss our exclusive pregame show live from the Rutgers Boardwalk from 3 to 5 p.m. Then, Rutgers Countdown begins at 5 before Will Carminati and Sean Newcomb have the call, with Mo Golubchik on the sideline beginning at 5:45 with a 6 p.m. kick. 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
7: Good afternoon. It's 81 degrees and cloudy at 1 o'clock on College Avenue. I'm Zach Asher with a WRSU news update. Here's a quick rundown of the buses at Rutgers. WRSU's Brianna Bouvet has more.
8: Overwhelmed from the bus system that Rutgers has, here's a short rundown on the bus lines. It is recommended to leave at least 30 minutes to an hour early for these buses. The A is the bus line that goes from College Ave to Bush. The H is the same way, except reverse. The B is the one bus line that goes around Bush and Livingston. However, its first stop is Hill Center. The BL is the other bus line that goes between Livingston and Bush. The only difference is that the BL goes to Jersey Mike's Arena, and the first stop is the Bush Students Center. C is the commuter bus, and it goes all around Bush. F is the Express Cook Doug line, goes through the first three stops on Cook, skipping College Ave Students Center. The EE is the extending Cook Doug to College Ave bus line. This bus goes around the entirety of Cook and Douglas. The LX is one of the busiest and most run buses. It goes from Livingston to College Ave. The Rex B is the line that goes from Bush to Cook Doug. This bus does not stop at the Bush Student Center. The Rexel is the bus line that goes to Livingston to Cook Doug. This bus line does not stop at the quads. Special lines like the night shuttle, which help you out there, the buses are no longer running. You call in a phone number, give them your location, and they will transfer you to your campus. The Helix is mostly for medical students. It starts at Bush in the research tower and drops you to the Helix in New Brunswick. The official app is TripShot, but many students find X-Radar more usable. For WRSU, I am Brianna Bovet.
7: Another New York City sports franchise is planning routes in New Jersey. Major League Soccer's NYCFC has announced plans to move its minor league franchise, NYCFC2, to a new 6,500-capacity stadium next to Middlesex College in Edison. The club will start playing there next July and will initially be called New Jersey MLS Next Pro until eventually taking on a new name, colors, and identity. The team will be in the MLS Next Pro League, which is classified as part of the third tier of the U.S. soccer system, started in 2022 to develop young talent. New Jersey Democrats are revolting over the state attorney general's efforts to stop the Paramount-Warner merger, Sarah Lee Kessler reports.
9: Hudson County's elected officials are urging New Jersey Attorney General Jennifer Davenport to pull out of a lawsuit to prevent a merger between Paramount Skydance and Warner Brothers Discovery. They said in a New Jersey Globe op-ed, they're concerned it could cost Bayonne the $1.2 billion film studio Paramount plans to build in the city. It's called 1888 Studios and is expected to generate hundreds of permanent jobs. Davenport hasn't commented, but Governor Mikey Sherrill told Fox News Digital, we're excited to welcome Paramount to Hudson County because film is in New Jersey's DNA. I'm Sarah Lee Kessler.
7: 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Here's NBC News.
10: NBC News Radio. I'm Chris Caraccio.
11: Jurors are deliberating once again in the Lindsay Clancy murder trial in Massachusetts. Yesterday, the jury told the judge they were still deadlocked. leading the judge to issue them a Tui Rodriguez charge, which urges jurors to re-examine their views and consider opposing perspectives without compromising their core convictions. The order is seen as a last resort before a judge may declare a mistrial. Feminist icon Gloria Steinem has died. A post on her official Instagram page said this morning that she passed away peacefully at her home in New York City, surrounded by some of the many who loved her. The post said she died yesterday at the age of 92 and did not give a cause of death. Her representatives are asking her fans to light a candle in her honor and for donations to be made to Steinem's charity, Gloria's Foundation. Steinem was considered the leader of the feminist movement in the United States, particularly in the late 1960s and early 1970s. I'm Chris Caraggio, NBC News Radio.
7: 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Now here's a look at your weather for New Brunswick. Tonight will be 70 degrees with a chance of thunderstorms. Tomorrow will be 86 degrees and partly cloudy. Tomorrow night will be 65 degrees and clear. Currently, it's 81 degrees and cloudy in New Brunswick. That's your WRSU News Update at 1 o'clock. I'm Zach Asher.
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Hello, everyone. My name is Jake Winchman, and you are listening to High Fidelity on WRSU FM New Brunswick. And welcome to my first show of the semester. I am super excited to be back. I've listened to a lot of great music this summer, and there's a lot of great music that has come out and is going to come out over the next couple months. So I'm excited to be back playing all this new stuff, and I guess older stuff that I've just recently listened to. Just like usual, it is going to be the same format as normal. I got brand new music, or at least recent music, at least for the first couple weeks, because there's a lot that came out over the summer that is on our playlist here. So I will be playing a lot of that, especially this show. And then in the coming weeks, there's a lot of new albums coming out, a lot of super great artists. Greg Freeman, who I'm going to play a little bit of later. Sharp Pins has a new album coming out. That was a new album that I just played off of. Dinosaur Jr., who I played a lot of Dinosaur Jr. last semester. That's really when I started getting into them. And then this summer, I listened to a lot more Dinosaur Jr. So I was really excited when I saw they had a new album coming out. And though I have not been through their entire catalog yet, I will eventually. But this album sounded a lot like their older stuff, and I was super happy with the single Several Got Away, which was the name of the song that I just played, and the rest of the album as well. Great album. I definitely check it out. It's called There Near. Probably hear a lot more from it in the coming weeks. But let's get into some more new music. I believe this was almost 2 weeks ago now. This band Westside Cowboy, who's been releasing a few singles over the summer, came out with a new album that was getting great reviews, so I went to go check it out, and it was pretty great. So I got one of my favorites off their album, It Goes On, up next. This is Worried Age by Westside Cowboy.

That was Fault Lines by Family Stereo. Before that was Plates Keep Spinning by Wild Pink. Now, though there is a lot of music that has came out over the summer on our playlist that I know of, I know the artist who's made the music that kind of came out wrong, but like Dinosaur Jr. I know, I got some other Kurt Viles in here, I know Interpol's in here, but Family Stereo was someone that I just found scrolling through playlists while I was setting up my show today. And I looked up their album, it's their first album, Alternative Folk. So pretty interesting subgenre, but it is the only released album. It came out July 31st, and that song sounded pretty decent, so I was like, I'll play it, and I kind of liked it. So maybe I'll play more, maybe I'll check it out myself. Before that, Wild Pink. Now, if the guitar and steel pedal sound a little familiar there, I mean, that kind of goes with all alt-country-ish music. But Wednesday and MJ Lenderman especially, plays the guitar on this Wild Pink album. So I thought that was pretty cool. I still haven't given the entire thing a listen. That was one of the songs that I did listen to. It came up on like Shuffle once, so I was like, oh, I'll listen to it, and it was pretty good. So I'll probably give that album a listen. That album is called Still Coming Down. Anything with MJ Lenderman can't be bad. So, you know, I'll probably go back, give it a listen, play it a little more on here. Up next, I got a band who I actually feature in my second hour, too, because I did not know that this album was going to be on my playlist here. But I've been listening to a lot this summer. It's been Twisted Teens. They played the night after I saw Kurt Vile in Philly, who I already said, but I got Kurt Vile coming up. Or not Kurt Vile, Pavement. I saw Pavement in Philly, and Twisted Teens played the night after. And I didn't get to see them because I didn't really listen to them too much then, but literally right after that show, I started listening to them, and I was like, wow, this is like Parquet Courts, like exact, like the sound I love from Parquet Courts, who I played a lot of the end of last semester. So I figured I'd give their album a listen. They came out with two albums in 2026. I like to call them by their colors. Like, the newest album is this blue album. I believe it's called Florida Water Blues. They have a green album, which is their second one, which I'll get the name of a little later when I play their next song in the second hour. And then their self-titled orange album, which is also pretty solid. But I think this album, Florida Water Blues, is amazing. And the entire thing, no skips, great album. So I'm going to play one song off it now and then one song off it later. And this first song is called Hand Me a Cigarette by Twisted Teens.

that was I Can't Wait by Phoebe Bridgers. Before that was Xerophobe Rock by Yard Act. Now, Yard Act was a band, another band just like Family Stereo, who I didn't really know before this, but that sounded pretty cool, that intro, so I was like, I'll play it, and I kind of like the song. So maybe I'll hear more from them. I can't see the name of the entire album. It says, You're Gonna Need A, which I'll find soon enough, but let me talk about Phoebe Bridgers, because her album release was like a huge thing over the summer, and she had like a secret show where there were no phones allowed or something, no one could record, which is cool. And then when she posted her tour information, I saw that she had Isaac Wood and Alex G, who worked a lot on the album, but Isaac Wood especially, which is pretty cool, because with the Black Country New Road thing, he left the band after Ants From Up There, which is an amazing album. And then they released another pretty solid album that I liked a lot, Forever How Long, after that. But I forgot the exact reasons why he left, but I'm pretty sure it was he wasn't mentally with the band and he needed to take time for himself. So it's pretty cool that he is back and he's going to be on this tour, at least for the UK parts, I believe, of Phoebe Bridgers tour. So that's pretty cool. But if you heard on that song, that was Sun John Johnson or Cameron Winter. I don't know why he's credited as Sun John Johnson on the record, but I guess it's one of his things. I don't know. But Cameron Winter was doing backup vocals, and he does them on one other song on the record. And it was pretty cool to see that when I was listening. So, or to see it and then listen to it. Now, I don't have any Geese or Cameron Winter or MJ Lenderman planned for the second hour of this show, but since they're a staple, I had to get MJ Lenderman on guitar and that Wild Pink album, and then Cameron Winter here on this Phoebe Bridgers album. But yeah, this next song is by Kurt Vile. Now, I mentioned Kurt Vile before in the wrong time. I saw him also over the summer, which I have a little segment with Pavement later, because I mentioned I saw Pavement too. But Kurt Vile's show was really great. It was at the Stone Pony, so it was pretty small, standing the entire time. It was a cool show, though. He's definitely like a character on stage, but his music's great. The show was great. It's loud, but his new album, Philadelphia's Been Good to Me, was really great and probably one of my favorite, if not my favorite album that came out this summer. And this was probably my favorite song on it. This is Chance to Bleed by Kurt Vile.

That was Sand by Swap Meet. Before that was All Alone Again by Jack White. Now, starting with a Jack White song, I still have not listened to the entire album. Let me see the name of it. I think it is called Frozen Charlotte. Yeah, it came out on July 10th. Jack White alone, I have like maybe listened to, I think his last album, the blue cover, it's called No Name. I listened to that one like all through, and then the White Stripes, obviously, I've listened to a bunch. But Jack White alone, I heard he puts on great shows, and I've seen clips from them, and they're really cool. But this album has definitely been on my list for a while to listen to, so I'll probably play through more during my first hours for the next coming weeks. But that next album by Swap Meet, it's called Mount Zero. Now, this one came out on, I don't have the date here. Let me see if I can find it. Okay, yeah, I don't have the date with me, but I'm pretty sure it was July, like mid-July, and it was really great. The singles were really great. I'm pretty sure that song I just played, Sand, was a single, and it turned out to be my favorite on the entire album. But it's definitely a really good indie rock record. It's their first one. They have a couple shows that are coming up, but I can't really get to any of them, which kind of sucks, but it's all right. Maybe I'll see them eventually. But the entire album's great. Definitely check them out. It was their first album.

a lot of last semester. I think one of my covers was an Interpol album, and they are really great. I haven't listened to every Interpol album. I don't know how many they have, but I've listened to three of them. I know 100% all the way through, and they're really great. And this new one just came out. This Mirror weighs a ton, and I've heard great things. I've seen some people say that they've went back to like their original sound, which is really cool. I don't really know how their more recent sound before this album is, and I'll be listening to this song with you guys for the first time. So I hope it's good. It should be good because I love Interpol. And this is the title track off of it. It's also called This Mirror Weighs a Ton. So definitely stay tuned for my next hour. And this is This Mirror Weighs a Ton by Interpol. Enjoy.

0: 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Still keeping low key, still riding high behind them low beams. If you don't
1: know about this, nowhere you don't know. Since it was launched in the late 1970s, The Blues Show at WRSU has always been eclectic. 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

What's going on, everyone? If you're just tuning in, my name is Jake Winchman, and you're listening to High Fidelity on WRSU FM, New Brunswick. Welcome to my second hour, where I'm going to be playing a bunch of songs that I have been recently listening to and listened to over the summer. Basically, the same thing as normal. Starting with some Stereolab, which is a band that I've never played, so I guess it's their debut on High Fidelity, which is pretty cool. This album, Dots and Loops, is one that I listened to a lot coming back and forth from Rutgers over the summer to come to the station. I had this album on the car a lot, and it got me through my rides, so especially sitting in that traffic, which really sucks. But this album does not. It is really good. Really, like, every song is a hit. I know there's a 17-minute song on here that I just put on, and, like, the entire 17 minutes kind of flew by. It was really great. That song was called Miss Modular. It is the second song off of that album. The album came out in 1997. I believe it is Stereolab's most popular album, but when I was first getting into them, I noticed they had a lot of popular albums. Really, like, three or four essential albums on Apple Music, which I always look at first, but they have a ton of albums in general, like 12-ish, maybe 14. I don't know if I had the number right, but it's a lot, but it's all pretty great. And I listened to all their, like, essential albums on Apple Music, and they were all very great. So now I'm going to get into their other stuff, but like I normally do, I got another Stereolab song coming up. We usually do two songs from the album, and it was pretty cool because I found the exact font that the album cover used, which is a really, like, it's like a weird, I didn't think I was going to be able to find it, but I guess since the album came out in 1997, someone created it again, so I was able to kind of write my own High Fidelity Today at One, like I normally do on the album covers, in the same font, so that was pretty exciting. I know it's little things with Canva. I always don't like making the album covers because I can never find the fonts, and then when I get the wrong font, it doesn't look too good, so I'm glad I found this one. I figured it would be a good one to start off with. But enough talking, let me get into the next song, which is probably my second favorite off the album. It's called Rainbow Conversation by Stereolab.

That was Weather the Season by Twisted Teens. Before that was Indu by Greg Freeman. Starting with Indu, that song is off of Greg Freeman's upcoming album, which comes out October 2nd, so in pretty much 1 month. And that was the first single released. Really great. Honestly, it might be my favorite Greg Freeman song in general. It's just so good. I've been listening to it a lot since it's like came out. And there's a second single that came out. It's called Cahokia. I don't know if I'm pronouncing that right. It was also pretty solid, but this song, Indu, really stuck out to me. I've probably had this on repeat since it came out, out of like the most out of any song I've listened to since. It's just so great. But I was listening to a lot of Greg Freeman over the summer too, just because I knew this new album was coming out soon, and especially his first album called I Looked Out, which the album cover is taken on the Asbury Park boardwalk, which is pretty cool. And it was a pretty good album too, but I'd probably rank them like his first album, like in the order they came out. So his first album is probably my least favorite. I really like Burn Over, which is his last album that I played a lot off of last year. And then, I don't know, maybe this new album so far, just from Indu, I could see it being my favorite album that he's came out with. But really great music. Definitely go give Greg Freeman a listen if you haven't already. And then Twisted Teens. I already played a Twisted Teens song. Like I said before, I didn't know that they were going to be on this playlist. But that song specifically, called Weather the Season, was the standout track for me on my first few listens. It might have changed now to the title track, Florida Water Blues. But that song, something about it, maybe it's the guitar, I don't know, it's just so good. The sound of that song has just been stuck in my head for the past 2 months. Just really great stuff. I'm kind of bummed I didn't get to see them play that night after I saw Pavement, but it sounded like a pretty cool show too. I know they're from New Orleans, so I don't know how often they come around here, but next time I will definitely check out some tickets for Twisted Teens, because I'd really want to see them. Up next, I got a little segment of songs I've had kind of on repeat over the summer. I'm going to start off with this band, Always. It's Alvvays. They have a lot of popular songs, but I think they're pronounced Always. I'm pretty sure it's just spelled with two V's. I listened to all three of their albums probably right when the summer started, I believe. Like, all three, back to back to back. Just had them on repeat for 2 weeks. Really great music. Like, I've heard a few of their songs before that, especially Archie Marry Me, which I'm not playing now, but that was probably the one I heard the most out of all of Always' like discography. But their three albums are really great, and like I keep saying with this, essential albums on Apple Music, two of the three are on there. I could see all three being on there, but this next song I have is off their first album from 2014, self-titled. It's also called Always, and it is my favorite song off of that album. This is A Top of Cake by Always.

That was Church on White by Stephen Malkmus. Before that was Where You'll Find Me Now by Neutral Milk Hotel. Starting with that Neutral Milk Hotel, I played a lot of Neutral Milk Hotel last semester, and really, I guess, the entirety of last year, just because their album In the Aeroplane Over the Sea is so great. I think I might have played every single song off that album on my show here. But I know they have a few other albums. I listened to like their most recent 2023 album, and it wasn't that great, so I didn't really think to check out their first album titled On Avery Island, but this summer I did, and it has probably some of their best songs. There's four or five songs in this album that I put up against any song on In the Aeroplane Over the Sea, so it's really great stuff. And before that, Stephen Malkmus, Church on White. This record is really great. Solo Stephen Malkmus, you can't complain about that. Just, yeah, great stuff all around. Up next, I got a little segment of concerts that I saw, and one other artist who I didn't get to see, who I wanted to see, who I was supposed to see, but it got rained out, which was kind of sad. So I'm going to start with another Stephen Malkmus, but this is with his band Pavement. This is Type Slowly by Pavement.

I do have to end that song a little bit early because of a sports exemption that's coming up from 3 for our Rutgers football team. So that would be my last kind of half song. I'm going to put in a couple other songs to play out until that 3 o'clock spot. But it wasn't exactly what I had planned to end my first show, but it's all right because I got a ton more for the rest of the semester. Real quick, though, that song was I'm a Cuckoo by Belle and Sebastian, and then Type Slowly by Pavement was before that. I'll play the last two to start off my next show so they don't go to waste over here. But thank you guys for listening. Make sure you stay tuned if you want to hear about the Rutgers football game. We have a live broadcast from the boardwalk coming up. It should be pretty cool. And then feel free to join me next week from 1 to 3 and really every week for the rest of the semester from 1 to 3 p.m. to listen to High Fidelity. I got a lot of good new music coming. My show next week is going to be really great, so definitely tune in to that. And I'll end you guys off with some Geese and then some Zeta Automation while we wait for sports to start. All right, this, I guess my last song is 100 Horses by Geese off of their album Getting Killed. Enjoy.

Yeah.

45th Biannual New Jersey Film Festival takes place September 4th through October 4th. The festival is presented online and in person at Voorhees Hall 105, Rutgers University in New Brunswick. 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There's

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0: 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And it starts right now.
3: It surely does indeed start right now. 2026, a dawn of a new day for the Scarlet Knights. And boy, is it going to be a great day on day number one. Game one versus UMass. We're live here at the Rutgers Boardwalk. You're on your way here to SHI Stadium. You are listening. You're here walking the boardwalk. Come on by, meet us, see what we're all about. Got some great merch for you guys. Will Carbonati, Sean Newcomb, Chase Jacoby, Anthony Palumbo going to be joined by some special guests throughout the 2 hours that we have here for you before Rutgers Countdown begins at 5 o'clock. Gents, we've been talking about this for months, weeks, days, you name it. The day has finally arrived.
4: What a time to be alive. Well, we are live on the boardwalk. The sun is out. The people are out. The fans are out. The rowdiness is out. And Rutgers football is coming out to play tonight. So fun. Like you said, we're going to have people stopping by live on the air. Incredible to be here, especially with you guys.
5: I had the privilege of doing this last year, and let me tell you, it was a great time. We had so many people who stopped by and said each other, you know, and said hi, and you know, everything just was great, and now we get to do it again. The sky is sunny right now. We hope for no storms later.
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5: but
3: hot.
5: Boys, Rutgers and UMass coming up. Joe Harris-Simiak comes back on the banks, the former defensive coordinator for Rutgers, now the head coach in his second year for UMass. Went 0-12 his first year, and now looks to make a statement here back where he started as his defensive coordinator.
4: And Chase, not just a statement, he's looking for his first win as a head coach.
3: That's it.
4: And can he do it against his former head coach and Greg Schiano? Would that be a storyline? But I don't think so tonight. I think it's going to be all Scarlet Knights at the more talented roster everywhere you look. Even though the Rutgers defense was questionable last year, a lot of improvement. You bring in a new defensive coordinator, Travis Johansson from South Dakota, his first FBS coaching at any level. So it will certainly be an interesting season for him to see how he translates. But you have a nice warm-up test with UMass. And I say warm-up because they were the 136th ranked team out of 136 teams. You could not be worse than UMass was.
5: You love mentioning that stat.
4: I mean, there's 136 teams. You're the 136. And they lost to Bryant. They lost to Bryant. Shout out Peter Kiss, if anyone remembers
5: that. Shout out Peter Kiss.
3: You know, it's also a stat that is, you know, more than likely going to happen tonight. Greg Schiano most likely going to pick up win number 100 of his Rutgers tenure. And, you know, this guy, he has laid the foundation ever since he started 20-plus years ago. Now his 18th total season with Rutgers, number 7 in 2.0. And, guys, this might be the most critical of all. We were just talking with AD Kelly Zinn, and, you know, you're starting to get the vibes like maybe his job isn't exactly in his hands anymore. If this is another, you know, 5-7 season, which he said himself was unacceptable, raises lots of questions.
4: I'll say this, Will. The job is in his hands, and that includes a winning season.
3: Right.
4: You get a winning season, you make a bowl game, you get 7 wins, I think you're sitting pretty, and all of a sudden you turn down the dial on that thermometer on that seat, gets a little cooler. Right. You get the ice packs out.
5: Listen, and Sean, we've talked about this on multiple occasions, right? If there is a guy for this program, right, if there is a guy who can do it for this program, it's Greg Schiano. He's done it before. He's been there. He's done that. But here's the thing, right? At what point are you going to say to yourself, how many times can you continuously have the seasons of the ups and the downs and the problems here and there? But, I mean, it doesn't seem, if this team can get to a bowl game, if they call it, what, you mentioned 7 wins? You get to 7 wins this year somehow, you'd the thermometer does definitely go down. I really
4: slowly and surely
5: you start to feel a little bit more confident. I think, you know, if Greg Schiano and company get more resources, that helps, right? I think, and Schiano has mentioned it on multiple occasions, where this team didn't have the resources to not only just compete at the Big Ten level, but at Division One level,
4: yeah.
5: Right? And now they're starting to finally have that. They're starting to finally find that grasp. And so can you see the fact that Schiano can turn this program around in the future? I'm not sure. But it could definitely start with a massive win tonight, just for numbers purposes, and put up a big score against UMass.
4: And let's talk about the biggest storyline of the offseason, that being the quarterback battle. Dylan Lonergan, the Boston College transfer, beats out A.J. Sarace, the New Jersey kid, the hometown kid. And Dylan Lonergan is the starting quarterback. And look, we got Nick.
5: We got
4: Hart.
5: Look at this guy.
4: Are you kidding? We're live on the air. We got Nick Hart. You know him from the student section, Tuesday, 6 to 8 a.m. But that's what's
5: terrible
4: so fun
5: time slot
4: about being
5: 6 a.m.
4: on the air. You know, early bird gets the worm, and that is what Rutgers football is trying to do in their season, Chase. That's what they're trying to do in their season. But talk about this quarterback competition, how it went, and what Dylan Lonergan, what can we expect out of him?
3: Well, you know, it was back and forth ever since the moment Lonergan joined the team January 5th, transferred in from BC. This guy was handpicked by Nick Saban as one of his last quarterback recruits. And, of course, no, he comes in here. A.J. Sarace, been with the program for 3 years now, and then that sparked the, you know, talk about should he transfer out. While that window was still there, he stayed with the competition, and, you know, it was pretty much back and forth even, as we were told, the entire way. But nonetheless, August 24th, Lonergan officially won the job, and here we are. We'll see how he does here in game one, but it's expected. You're going to be seeing both QBs play tonight.
5: Absolutely, and I think that the Dylan Lonergan thing is very, it's not only interesting, but it's something of great note because of the fact that, yeah, you mentioned Nick Saban handpicked him, right? Like, and Nick Saban, when he sees talent, he knows talent, right? Now, listen, last year Boston College was not good, right? When Dylan Lonergan started, they went 1-5. Their defense was absolutely horrendous. They've given up way too many points to non-really formidable opponents. And Dylan Lonergan gets benched, and you start to see a shapeshift. He follows Bill O'Brien from Alabama. He goes to Boston College, and now the two reunite. Now he comes over to Rutgers, and now he beats out A.J. Sarace for the starting job.
4: Oh, and 100% you're right. You talk about the Alabama ties. Didn't really get a lot of action, but everyone talks about how bad he was last year at BC, what the record was of that team. And to that I say, was he fully healthy? Have we seen a fully healthy season out of Dylan Lonergan? And the answer is no.
5: Yeah.
4: You got to also remember, it's 11-on-11, right? The quarterback's not playing all positions. Unless you're Josh Allen, you're catching your own touchdown passes. That's not what Dylan Lonergan's doing, right? So you have an entire team, and if you evaluate his individual play, you know, it's better than the 1-9 record he carries with it.
5: Now, I want to mention one thing. Obviously, you alluded to it when we first went on the air. We'll allude back to it. Now, the defensive side of the ball, Travis Johansson comes over from South Dakota. And, Sean, this team last year defensively was the worst in FBS. The worst, right? And so Rob Smith and Zach Sparver, they didn't get it done, or at least at the bottom echelon of FBS play. And now you bring in Travis Johansson, you bring in a couple new guys, and what do you expect from this defense? Obviously, you have to be able to take a step up from last year, right? There's only so much more going down you could do, but what do you expect?
4: Can't be worse, right? Can't be worse. You look at the Big Ten ranks, it was just like 18th, 17th, 18th, 16th, 18th. Nowhere near good enough. You basically fire everybody, you clean house, you get a whole new roster, and you move on from there. I think Mikey Munn is a guy who is one that you could certainly be interested in as one of those pieces.
5: Yeah, I think another thing that's also important to allude to, the news that just came out only a couple days ago that Dane Pizarro beat out Jay Patel gets beat out by Dane Pizarro, right? Jay Patel, who has been the kicker for Rutgers for multiple years on end now, gets beat out by someone who Greg Schiano has preached and said has a better overall leg than Jay Patel, but now Jay Patel steps aside for Dane Pizarro full-time.
3: And, you know, you could say the writing was on the wall because he really struggled last year. I mean, once they started Big Ten play, you feel like he could barely even make a kick, man. I mean, he was really struggling.
4: Well, and not only that, Will, but it's not a running back rotation.
3: Is that? Yeah.
4: Your kicker should not be a running back rotation. You should have one kicker you have the whole year, right? So when you have Dane Pizarro coming in the game late in the season to kick the longer balls, you're now losing confidence to everybody. Because you're telling Dane Pizarro, hey, I don't trust you to make the short ones. You're telling Jay Patel, ain't no way I trust you to make the long ones. And it just was all over the place. Jay Patel did have that game winner against Purdue. Don't forget about that. But Dane Pizarro is the guy.
5: Do this we see guy's Jay, got a smile on
4: but
5: his face.
4: Do we see Jay Patel all this season?
3: Interesting how we said last Friday, on the Friday football hour, do we trust Jay Patel to hit a game winner 51? We all said yes. And look at us now.
4: I don't know.
5: I don't know if all of us said yes.
3: I think we all said we have to backtrack to it.
5: Do we trust Jay Patel with a 51-yarder with the game on the line?
3: You said you have to. We said we have to.
4: You said you have to. I said I don't think I do.
5: I don't know if you have to. I think it's one of those things.
3: But we did all agree that
5: it's more of a hope thing, right? At the end of the day, right? It's not, you know, Dominic Zavada.
4: Look, kicking footballs is such a unique skill. And I'm not going to try to act like I have the first idea how to do it.
3: Right.
4: All right? That's not what I do. And if you ask most football players, are going to say, I don't know. They are their own world. They're their own position. They are kickers. They have their own preparation. They're almost separated from the teams in practice.
5: Yeah.
4: So, and yet, game on the line, one of the most vital players on the field you can have. And it's an underrated position. And it's scary heading into a season when you flip it around like that and you now change kickers from last year when you have Jay Patel, who was on track to basically beat every single team record.
3: Yeah.
5: I think it's interesting, right? Jay Patel has been the kicker for multiple years now, and now it gets to the point where you have no idea, right? We got some fans coming up here. It's a gorgeous day on the boardwalk for now. Hopefully the storms don't roll in, although they might. We'll be joined in just a little bit by two very special guests. We're not gonna mention them just yet, but they will be on here. One of them was also at WRSU.
3: WRSU alum, of course.
5: Right, and so they'll be on with us in just a little bit. You two calling today's game, Rutgers-UMass. What do you expect for the UMass side of the ball? Obviously, the goal is to compete, but what standout players do they have?
3: I mean, you know, they have a whole new wave of transfers on that defense, especially up front. But you have to look at what Coach Giano said about the heartbeat of not their defense, their entire team. The two linebackers, Tyler Martin.
4: Yep.
3: You know, he was fifth in the MAC last year in tackles. Quite the leader, man. Captain. And then you have an old friend who played here for 3 years, Timmy Hinespeter. 7 games last year, got hurt. But nonetheless, as well, he is a captain for this Minutemen team. And, you know, those are the guys who you need to look to right at the linebacker spot. It's really keep it going for this team, man.
4: Oh, it's definitely Tyler Martin for me. There's no doubt about it. I think he's the best player on this team. And he's the leader. He's the captain, like you mentioned. The 103 tackles he had, 36 solo, 4 TFLs. He had an interception, passes broken up, fumble recoveries. He was doing it all MAC third team. And the MAC is no weak conference, ladies and gentlemen. All right? They've been around since the Big Bang, basically.
3: Yep.
4: They have always had consistently good teams. Now, usually when you have a lot of high tackles, it means your defense was not good because you're getting more tackles because you're on the field more. So they want to stay low in the tackles because it means they're playing good defense, getting 3 and outs. But Tyler Martin, and not only that, all these linebackers for the most part have the continuity. It's definitely the strongest position on this team.
5: We're just getting started here on the Rutgers Boardwalk. When we come back, we'll be joined by two special guests who study Rutgers pretty often and pretty religiously on the other side of this break on WRSU 88.7 FM New Brunswick, as well as streaming online at WRSU.org.
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5: And Izzo giving a hefty word to the referee. He's touching the referee Earl Watton, and he still hasn't gotten teed up. I don't understand how you don't tee someone up there.
7: Chase, it's just a situation.
5: But if you're a coach and number one, you got to know better than not. I understand you're defending your guys, but there's no reason to ever touch a referee and not get teed up.
7: I don't get it. 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
5: The case of the situation, the scenario is overtime. You got to let him play out. I understand.
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5: And we welcome you back to the Rutgers Boardwalk, joined now by former WRSU alum Alec Krauthammel and Richie O'Leary, insider for Rutgers on Three. First and foremost, fellas, how you guys doing?
10: Can't complain. Pretty good day out. Nice weather.
11: Yeah, it's a warm one. Always good to be back on the WRSU airwaves, though.
3: You know, of course, gotta ask you guys, it's now 2026, year 7 for Coach Schiano. We were just talking upstairs with AD Kelly Zinn, you know, you're now kind of in the talks of maybe the job isn't exactly in his hands anymore. With the power that she has, what do you feel has to be, you know, a successful season to ensure that he's still here for year 8?
11: I guess take a step forward. I know it's pretty abstract. I know there's not a lot of concreteness to that, but they have to take a step forward. The defense obviously has to take a major step forward, and I know a lot of the talk is, you know, you have to make a bowl game, and I think a lot of that step forward, if you make that step forward, you will make a bowl game. You will have success. So I think you have to show a sizable step forward and show that progress is still being made on the field in terms of development, in terms of winning those games. We know that Rutgers hasn't beaten one of those premier Big Ten brands yet, even if they've been on a similar skill level. So I think it's a pretty abstract answer, but you have to take a step forward to show that there's still an upward trajectory.
10: Yeah, kind of agreeing with what Alec just said. I think a bowl game is almost a must at this point. They just talked about it before. Kelly Zinn said it. They now have over 20 mil and confirmed it in NIL this year for that roster. And if you're in that middle pack, that middle tier of the Big Ten, you got to show you're in the middle pack. You can't go get away with 4 wins or 5 wins. You got to get back to that postseason play and then move on from there. And then next year or the year after, get the 7 wins or 8 wins or so on and so on. I mean, Indiana did it, right? So yeah. Why can't Rutgers?
5: I got to ask the next question. I know everyone on the rivals boards and everything like that that everyone predicted a 6-6 season for Rutgers. And I want you guys to talk through not only the process of what went into making your picks, but why you guys chose your individual biggest wins of the season as well.
10: Yeah, it's funny because I think I posted mine first, and we all posted at separate times. We had no idea what each other was doing, and we all just ended up with 6-6. I think it's not a super tough schedule, but it's not a super easy one either. The non-conferences always are kind of relatively easy. You could see that Greg hasn't lost a non-conference since he's been back. I kind of think that trajectory is going to stay the same. After that is where it gets like a big guessing game. All the toss-up games are on the road. They play better on the road, so we'll kind of have to just wait and see what happens there. But I picked Wisconsin. I know Camp Randall's one of the toughest places to play in. I just don't think Luke Fickell's the guy there. I don't even know if Luke Fickell will
5: be the coach at that time. Okay.
10: I could see multiple coaches getting fired this year after playing Rutgers, so we'll have to wait and see.
11: Yeah, I went with 6-6 again because there's just so many unknowns as of right now. The defense is completely new look. There's obviously a new quarterback. There's a bunch of new pieces. I just think there's so much unknown, but I do think they have the talent to win some of those Big Ten games. I picked Nebraska as the biggest win just because looking through the stretch of the season, it seems like every year for the past few seasons, there's been a stretch where it seems like things are kind of teetering on the edge. It's kind of falling apart a little bit. And then they have a win that kind of, they get off the mat, they get back on track, kind of to a lot of people's surprise. 2024, it was that Minnesota game. 2025, it was that Maryland game. I think 2026, you come back home after a tough stretch, you play Nebraska. Nebraska hasn't exactly impressed. I know Matt Rhule's still a pretty good coach, but is he going to kind of take that next step at Nebraska? I think they win that game. They get off the mat. That's their biggest win, and I think they find a way to go 6-6.
3: I wanted to ask you guys, it's the debut of the brand-new defense. As you said, Alec, you know, first game at the FBS level for defensive coordinator Travis Johansson. Can you guys give me one or two players, either –
12: returning or transferring that you think will have the biggest impact on that side of the ball?
11: I'll go first. I'll go for a transfer. I'll say someone like Bradley Jones, the defensive backfield. Greg Schiano's talked a lot about him. When the Big Ten Network came to town, there was a lot of talk about him as well, being a potential number one cornerback. You know, at the Citadel, I know it's the FCS level, but he showed a lot of good things. He has a lot of speed, and I think that kind of stuck out to me when we were watching his tape when he first transferred in. They played Ole Miss and they played Clemson, and I thought he showed some flashes of being able to hang with those high-level targets on opposing teams. So I'll go Bradley Jones for the transfer, and then for a returner, I'll go with someone a little under the radar. I'll go with the Farrell Ganago, a guy that's okay. Played inside and outside on the defensive line. He opted to come back. What does he look like in terms of taking a step forward? This is a defensive line room with a lot of different guys and a lot of different skill sets. I think he could be a guy to watch that's coming back from last year.
10: For me, I'd probably say for a transfer, I'm going to go with Sean Allison. He was just voted captain yesterday by his teammates. That's a crazy honor for a guy that just got here in June. He just put up crazy numbers at Drake. I know Drake, obviously, is nowhere near the Big Ten level of play. He's a little undersized, even at the Big Ten level, but I do think he's going to be a real big contributor on that defense. In terms of returners, I think I've been pounding the table for Jesse Ofuri for a while. Won the most improved defensive player in the spring. And if you look back at the past couple years, the guys that have won that most improved offense and defensive players have went on to be significant contributors that following season. So I think those two, you'll probably hear the names called quite a bit this year.
5: There's a certain game on the schedule that really it grabs my attention, and it's with a new head coach in Kyle Whittingham. And what are your thoughts on a Michigan team this year? Bryce Underwood, yet another year. Do you think that this is an opportunity where Rutgers can potentially win that game at home? And are you fans of Bryce Underwood? Do you see Bryce Underwood as the guy for Michigan? Michigan is a very interesting team. It's a very interesting program. Obviously, everything that happened last year with Jerome Moore, and now you bring in Kyle Whittingham. What do you guys expect for that team, and can this affect the way that Rutgers goes up against them?
10: I think it's going to be a really good Michigan team again. Kyle Whittingham has won time and time again at Utah. I know Utah and Michigan, totally different atmosphere, two totally different schools in general, programs, etc. The Jerome Moore thing kind of throws everything for a loop. Last year, I kind of just brushed that aside and be like, okay, this looks like the Michigan team that we've seen in the past. I've seen Bryce Underwood in high school. I've seen him now in college. He has all the tools, the capabilities to be a top-flight quarterback, and I think Kyle Whittingham's going to be that guy that gets him there.
11: Yeah, I agree. I mean, I would definitely say that Michigan upgraded in terms of head coach. I think Michigan underachieved the last couple of years under Sharon Moore, and now you bring in a guy, again, like Richie's talking about, he's won consistently at Utah. He's put guys in the NFL at Utah. So, yeah, it's a big jump, but I think the biggest thing is, you know, Michigan, we know, is one of the big blue blood brands. So there's some alliteration for you in college football. And again, like Richie said, Bryce Underwood has all the tools. And I think, I don't know if he's going to be a finished product this year, but I think he'll take a step forward. And Kyle Whittingham also brought a few of his star players from Utah over with him to Michigan. So I think it's going to be a very, very difficult game. I think the environment's going to be good, but they're going to be stacked against the odds in that one.
10: I will say, though, Halloween night, freaky things happen.
5: Right? There's a chance.
3: Alec, you and I have spoken about this briefly, but we know you guys are here every home game. Do you guys have any plans to travel? You know, we have 3 driving trips this year, so are you trying to make it to all 3 of those, maybe 4 total trips, or all 5?
11: Yeah, so we'll be at Boston College. I know I'll be at Penn State, Maryland. He's planning on that.
3: There we go.
11: And then I think we're going to make the venture out to Evanston, go to Northwestern.
3: New stadium.
11: Never been there before for football, at least. So, yeah, I mean, that's our plans, at least.
10: Yeah, I mean, Alex just said it. We're going to go. I'm very excited for Evanston. I want to see what this stadium looks like. It's a little bit lesser of a capacity than the average football stadium, and I think that's more of that soccer vibe. And I'm interested to see if Northwestern fans kind of fall in line there and become like a soccer crowd.
5: One final question for you guys is, as two people who follow college football quite often, I want your predictions for who's going to win the Big Ten.
11: That's tough. I think this is the year, well, I guess Oregon won it previously, but I think Oregon wins it this year, and I know you didn't ask this, but I think this is the year they get over the hump and make a push for the national championship. I have them matching up against Miami. I don't know who wins yet, but those are my 2 national championship teams.
10: How many years in a row do we say Oregon's going to win it?
11: I know.
10: I just don't. I can't do it. I'm going to say Ohio State. That roster is just built from head to toe. Jeremiah Smith, Julian Sain, you could just list off all their starters, and they're all superstars, basically. So I'm going to have to just say Ohio State again.
5: Richie, Alec, thank you guys so much for your time. We're just getting started here on the Rutgers Boardwalk. On the other side of this break, things will continue to roll on. We're just under What are we now? We're getting closer to kickoff for
12: 5 minutes from the walk, man.
5: 5 minutes from the Scarlet Walk. Sean and Will getting set to go inside real soon. Alec and Richie, thank you guys once more. We'll step aside on 88.7 WRSU FM New Brunswick, as well as streaming online at WRSU.org.
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4: Welcome back into the Rutgers Boardwalk, live here just outside SHI Stadium. Sean Newcomb, Chase Jacoby, Anthony Palumbo, Will Carminati joining you for this special season opener for the Rutgers Scarlet Knights football team as they take on the UMass Minutemen. And Chase.
5: Yeah.
4: We talk about the season, we talk about the game, we talk about landscape college football. By the way, Alec, he knows ball, picking Oregon over Miami. I'm not saying I'm copying him, but I had that pick.
5: You had the exact same thing, huh? I mean, listen, it gets to the point, though, and it is Richie. Richie does make a fair point where you continuously say, well, it's Oregon's year, it's Oregon's year, it's Oregon's year.
4: It's Dan Lanning's year.
5: You would hope so. I mean, we alluded to it. When we talked about it the other day, when we talked about how we talked about college football, and I said, is it wrong of me to say that I think that that Ohio State beats them in the regular season, but Oregon wins the conference? And I don't think that that's an unfair statement.
4: No.
5: I don't at all. And I think with Dante Moore back for Oregon, I think that it provides ample opportunity for him.
4: And not only that, Chase, luckily the Scarlet Knights, they don't play the Oregon Ducks this year.
5: They don't play
4: the Ohio State Buckeyes.
5: You could go so
4: dodge a couple bolts.
5: They absolutely did. I mean, they got a couple matchups that you know.
4: But this is, in terms of how good the Big Ten is this year, to not have Oregon, to not have Ohio State, is huge for this team to make a bowl. If you replace Maryland, which that's a bad example because they're protected rivalry, if you place Northwestern with Oregon, how's the season looking? Are we talking about 5 wins, 6 wins, 7 wins? Are we talking about 3, 4, 5? Like, what is the difference, right? So we talked about it yesterday a little bit on our live crew. Signature wins. It is not something Greg Schiano has had. It's not something Rutgers football has had since basically the Kamoko Touré block to beat Michigan in their first ever season.
5: What's the classification
4: like
5: for are you talking ranked?
4: It's a feeling.
5: It's a feeling of a win.
4: It's not necessarily...
5: So you're saying the Illinois game?
4: If you win that, I think
12: that would have been.
5: Is that a statement?
12: That was going to be your first ranked win in
4: way too long.
12: What?
4: Just way too
12: years?
4: Long. Yeah, way too long. Absolutely. The last one was USF.
12: Yes.
4: Like that's a problem.
12: Right?
4: Yes, long ago. Way too long ago. This team has been out of the polls. But my point is, I've asked before. I'm going to ask again. Does this team have a chance to upset any of these ranked teams they're going to play, or maybe a team that could be ranked later in the season that we don't know about right now?
14: I have a answer that maybe a lot of Rutgers fans won't like. No. I really believe so.
4: No chance to beat Penn State? Unproven?
14: Do you think Penn State will be ranked at that time?
4: I think it's either or. I think they could easily be not. I think they easily could.
14: All right. Well, if we were looking at the opponents that they have now that will high chance of being ranked, one that I'm really looking at, Indiana home.
4: Yeah.
14: It's your blackout game. It's your homecoming game. You know, it is a new-look Indiana. That'd be, if Rutgers can somehow pull off a win in that case, I'd argue it'd be the biggest win in, it's close.
4: I'm going to disagree. Louisville 2006 will always be that because of the stakes of the game. That would not have the same stakes.
14: Well, we don't know what the stakes are of that game would be yet.
4: Well, I mean, if you're beating USC and you're going into that 4-0, you're probably ranked,
12: exactly.
4: And you're beating... Okay. Rutgers is top 15 in the country.
14: National champ. Well, defending national champ is defending national champ. At your home, you have not beaten a ranked opponent in, you know, as we just mentioned, it'd be homecoming game, it'd be a blackout game. I think that would easily be top two greatest Rutgers football wins of all time.
4: 100%. When you look at that schedule, of course, USC is the one that's the earliest, and we've talked about it. This USC team, they have the talent.
10: Yep.
4: Can you compete? Can you just compete? Can you go out? That's not something Rutgers has gotten often. You have a ranked team. You play a ranked team. And instead of, you know, you bring it down to the wire, even if you lose, bring it to the fourth quarter. Lose on the last drive of the game. Don't lose in the halftime.
5: So you're just talking competitive nature.
4: You need to be competitive in games. It's not something Rutgers has ever done against ranked teams. You go out, and it's a blowout right off the bat. Maybe you take it into halftime when you played in Ohio State. You were able to take that game into halftime. Just take a game late into the fourth quarter, into the third quarter. Give fans the feeling that you can win. Give them the feeling. We haven't had the feeling that they could win.
14: And you bring up a great point. We actually had the privilege to talk to Kelly Zinn earlier before this, and one of the questions that I got to ask her was, you know, how do you get people to buy in? How do you get fans, the students, to really be able to buy into what you're trying to sell, you know, which is a winning football program? Now, obviously, you have the obvious answer of win games. That's how you get people to really buy into what you're trying to do. But the other thing is, you know, getting that drumming up of stir on campus with, you know, having people actually believe that, yeah, you know, if I show up to homecoming, the game won't be over by halftime. And, you know, the Rutgers won't be losing by 40 points.
5: You got to have that belief.
14: You have to have that belief. And without the belief, there is nothing.
4: You can't blame Rutgers fans when for years and years and years and years and years in a row, you get to this ranked game and Illinois was the chance because Illinois is not an Ohio State, a Penn State, a Michigan. And people forget easily. It used to be East versus West. You used to play Ohio State, Michigan, Indiana every single year.
5: Yeah.
4: And now it's Michigan State when they were good. What happened to them? That's a whole different conversation. But it's a whole different world. It's an entirely different world. And you get to rotate these teams. But once again, when you're playing a powerhouse program, yeah, you beat Illinois, who's 24th at the time, who has some question marks, who's banged up, who has a questionable coach. Yeah, okay, you can be happy about that win. But where's the moment? Where's the moment where it's like, I feel like I did 20 years ago when Greg Schiano first got here, when you had these legends on your team, when every game felt like a big game, when you'd sell out the crowd, when it'd be a Thursday night and you get Kirk Herbstreit and Chris Fowler to call the game for you. Not as good as us here on WRSU, I'll say that right now. This is the best place to tune in if you're watching, listening to any game.
10: Positively.
4: Where is it? And I'll say it again. This team, this campus, this fan base, this alumni, it is a sleeping giant. They are waiting for any opportunity. They are there. Wake them up. Give them something to get out of bed and be excited for.
5: Yeah.
4: You start the season 4-0, you will have this place packed out. It'll be the most electric you've had it in 15 years since joining the Big Ten. But year after year, you haven't.
5: I think it becomes one of those things where ultimately it takes one signature win to buy people back in, right? And going, alluding to that point, what is that signature win, right? Can you beat Michigan? Can you steal one from USC? Can you knock off the defending national champs, right? Here's the problem. It's the what ifs. We've never had the 100% certainty or at least the confidence to even say, I'm confident that this can happen.
4: Like, let me say this. Indiana, you know, they're a new team. They've kind of been on the rise the last couple of years. I'll ask all three of you, going into that game, what is your personal feeling? You have no doubt in your mind that they have a chance to win the game. You do not think they will win the game, and you don't think it's close. At least have a chance, right? Have the same feeling that you do against a Nebraska team this year.
3: Maybe you
4: could win.
3: But you know going into that game, you're going to have this place packed out to the brim. It's going to be blacked out. It's a blackout. It's homecoming, so everyone's going to be coming back to campus. All the families are going to be here. You don't think it's going to be packed to the brim that game?
4: I'm going to contest that. If they lose to Boston College, if you lose to USC, you're 1-2, maybe not.
3: Well,
4: maybe not.
3: That's the game. That's the game that will ultimately decide if you're going to have a 500 to winning season or if it's not going to be exactly what you hope.
4: And Will, look at this. We got the marching band
5: walking past us. Lights, huh?
4: You can tell. You can't fake this. Tony's doing the dancing with the band.
14: I mean, I'm waiting for Spency Finks. I just saw Merriam. I'm waiting for Spency Finks. I saw Devin Davis.
5: Yeah.
14: I mean, we're seeing a lot of WRSU faces.
4: Merriam? Was Merriam in the marching
14: Merriam
4: band?
14: Merriam was in the... I saw her.
4: There we go. We saw her.
14: Malihi Mania, baby.
4: Shout out the marching band. They stand in the sun and the heat with the equipment,
5: with the equipment on. I mean, listen, we wear suits.
4: We're not in the sun all day.
5: We don't got the helmets. We got tubas on top of us. Yeah,
15: so,
5: I mean, it becomes a lot. I mean, they do a very good job.
4: I feel like I'm back on the student section with these marching bands and fight songs playing.
15: That's an Alabama song.
4: Oh, Tuesday night Maction to the national championship game. UMass, a Mac team.
15: Of course,
4: Sacramento State somehow a MAC team.
15: Hey, and UMass going to Sacramento State week four. Those are questions we asked a couple of our guys who are from UMass, came on our show last week on the Friday Football Hour, and you're talking about conference realignment. You're now seeing East-West Coast even in the MAC, man. I mean, this is the Mid-American Conference.
4: I mean, we have the Atlantic Coast Conference with California. The Atlantic Coast Conference.
15: It makes no sense.
4: California.
15: It makes no sense.
4: Someone explain that to me.
15: Money. Revenue. That's what it's all about, man.
4: Money.
5: I don't want to get you on a tangent, Sean, here's the thing, right? You talk about conferences. Talk about a team that gets a little frustrated at the fact that they are
4: Notre
5: not.
4: Notre Dame. There's a lap.
5: There it is.
4: I know where you're going.
5: Right?
4: Here's what I don't have a problem
5: with. Get into a conference, though.
4: You don't want to have a conference, so be it. Okay? You can argue that if you want. Here's my problem. You are doing behind-the-back deals with the NCAA to say, if we're a top 12 team, we're guaranteed a spot.
5: Which is not true.
4: Did everybody else get in on this conversation? Yeah. Did I see 138 ADs in the room when they were shaking hands?
5: Probably not.
15: Not exactly.
4: I don't think I did.
5: I think it's just one of those things where, like, in order to be, in my eyes, to me, I think to be considered a top team and you are a formidable team for years, you got to join a conference.
15: Of course.
5: You got to join a conference that is.
4: But here's where I'm gonna fight back on that.
5: Okay.
4: They made the national championship in an extended playoff 2 years ago.
5: It's fair.
4: They've consistently beat good teams.
5: It's fair.
4: They have consistently beat good teams. So that's where you kind of have to go back at that. You have C.J. Carr this year. You have a good team. You have a bunch of talent. You lose Jeremiah Love. But I still think you know Notre Dame, it's not like they're playing complete nobodies every week. They are playing an actual schedule, arguably harder than some other power teams. I think you look at Indiana, for example. Their non-conference is a joke. I mean, that's just how it is. But they are the national champs, so
5: who
4: cares?
5: Is North Texas a joke?
4: North Texas, without Drew Mestemaker, is a joke.
5: Okay, so with Taven Jackson, they're a joke.
4: Yes.
5: Which is fair. But you also don't believe the Josh Hoover hype.
4: I do not. I think Indiana finishes the season ranked in the 20s or unranked.
5: Really?
4: I really believe that the Big Ten is just a powerhouse.
5: Now, we have this conversation. Go ahead.
15: What do you see their record being?
4: I could see an 8-4.
15: Okay.
4: I could see 8-4 being, like, ranked 22nd.
5: Now, we had this conversation yesterday.
4: Go to the Music City Bowl.
5: We had this conversation yesterday. Good. Had this conversation. Right? Nashville, right? That's it. At the end of the day, a former Big Ten coach goes over to an ACC school, Virginia Tech. We talked about this yesterday, Sean. You're off on the Virginia Tech. I think that Virginia Tech. Really? I said that
4: Ethan
5: this year.
4: Ethan Gronkmeyer as the quarterback?
5: I think that this year they have a chance to squeak in the top 25 at him.
4: Oh, that's gross.
5: I really believe that with your heart of hearts?
4: That's what I said.
5: I do. I truly believe that this
15: year. Next year.
5: I think this year there's a chance that Virginia Tech can squeak in. I think.
4: Why?
5: I think that, number one.
15: Don't tell Woody.
5: I think that Ethan Gronkmeyer is a good enough quarterback.
4: No, he's not.
5: Okay. To get them there. I do. And
4: to
5: I
4: get
5: think
4: them ranked?
5: To get them in the top 25, yes, I do.
4: At the end of the season, that's what ranked means.
5: And I think their defense is good. I do.
4: I'm out on James Franklin. He's a program builder. Could this team be good? Yeah, here's the problem. If James Franklin ever gets to a big game, we know how that goes.
5: I guess that's fair. I don't know. Are you telling me right now that now are you going to sit here or are you going to say that next year you think is going to be the same thing because you're not buying James Franklin, or you think that they can be a top 25?
4: I think they can rebuild a pro. That is what you hire James Franklin to do. It's not win right now. It's to build the crap and recruit the crap out of this team. Like, that's what he does. That is his role. But the problem is he can recruit like no other coach. If you can get a bunch of the best college football high school players in the world to go to State College, Pennsylvania and live there for maybe 4 years, maybe 3 years, you're doing something right.
15: Maybe 5 or 6.
4: I don't know if you guys know, other than Berkey Creamery, there's a whole lot of nothing to do. There's a whole lot of nothing to do.
15: And the one time that I went so far, it was closed, so missed it.
14: I went, it was all right. It was fine. It was ice cream. Like,
5: ice cream.
14: I mean, listen, they talk about how they have the creamery on campus. Rutgers has Thomas Sweets, which I think is actually better.
5: Yeah,
14: so,
5: it's a bit overpriced, though.
4: All right, what do we...
14: I'm not arguing prices. I'm talking about pure quality of cream. And if we're going quality of cream, Thomas Sweets
4: quality
14: has
4: quality of cream.
5: Quality of cream.
4: And I quote, the mayor, Anthony Palumbo.
14: Yes, you can
5: quality
14: quote me on that.
4: I call him the mayor.
14: The mayor?
4: Yeah,
14: I like
4: mayor.
14: I like the nickname.
15: The mayor?
4: Mayor
15: boss,
4: Tony.
15: The GM?
14: Mayor TP.
15: You can name whatever you like.
4: You call me boss?
14: Sweaty mess?
4: Well,
14: I'm really sweating.
5: Wait,
14: it's
5: so am I.
15: You can call me boss.
4: You can call me boss.
15: It'll call me boss.
14: So you both can call me boss.
5: We had...
15: You guys call me boss?
14: That is true. Yeah, you're also my boss. We are all each other's bosses.
15: Wait.
5: I'm the only left out one here.
4: Chase can't call anybody.
5: I can't call... I have no opportunity to call anybody boss.
4: Maybe unless he's ordering a pizza.
5: None of you can call me boss.
4: Pizza boss.
5: Yeah, I guess. Maybe.
14: Wait, so, yeah, you both could call me boss. I could call you boss.
4: If you have a show.
14: If I have a show, I could call you boss.
4: Which you kind of did at the end, so we'll technicality.
5: This is what we're going over here on the Rutgers
4: boss.
14: It's a great time. We're having a grand old time. Oh, I know that guy. Man,
4: we are having a great time
14: out on the boardwalk. It is a hot and a beautiful day. I got Jack Martucci out here giving me some nuts. Great
4: emphasis
14: time
4: on the hot, Tony.
14: It is real hot. Wait, big and sweaty.
5: And you guys are all wearing dress clothes.
15: Did you see my shirt?
4: Did you know that if you stand under a tent, though, the humidity actually drops?
15: I feel it, right?
4: And I quote the great Will Carminati.
15: You feel it right here. Step out of there. Tell me the difference.
4: Humidity, it'll be hotter. It won't be more humid. Difference.
14: Wait, what did you just say?
15: What do you feel?
14: I'm
15: humid.
14: Also in the sun.
15: It's more humid.
4: Correct.
15: It's more warmer.
14: It's warmer.
4: It doesn't mean it's more humid.
14: You feel the humidity more because it's hotter.
4: We are not meteorologists.
15: There we go.
4: All right. We're not mathematicians. We just talk about Rutgers sports. All right.
15: That's us.
4: You are. You actually are.
15: Mathematician.
4: Mr. Finance.
15: I'm
4: calling you a mathematician.
15: Oh, I
5: why?
15: Wish.
5: Why? Because of finance? That's the sole reason?
4: This guy's Mr. Finance over here.
15: Frankie P's Mr. Accountant. What are we going to call him?
5: Yeah, what are we going to call him?
4: I'm going to call him Ben Affleck, because the accountant movie.
15: Okay. Shout out.
4: Watch it.
5: What if I told you I've never... Would you be shocked if I said I've never seen it?
4: I wouldn't be shocked if you said I've never seen a movie. End of sentence.
5: That's fair.
4: Top three movies, you go.
5: Top three movies for me, go. Rudy.
4: Okay.
5: In the top three
4: non-sports movies.
5: Non-sports movies.
15: Forrest Gump.
4: The SpongeBob movie.
5: Never seen.
15: You never seen Forrest Gump?
5: I have not.
15: Oh, come on, man.
5: No, not the SpongeBob movie.
4: You know, life is like a box of chocolates, Chase.
15: Jenny.
4: You never know what you're going to get.
5: I have heard that. Now,
4: Jenny.
5: Have you seen The Internship? We got the...
4: Internship.
5: What?
4: Great movie.
5: You've seen it.
4: Fantastic movie.
5: That's a great movie.
4: Fantastic.
5: We got the Rutgers football
4: team. You can hear the sirens.
5: You got a Dylan Harper Spurs jersey walking by us.
4: Guy, that's an electric moment. You can hear it.
5: Right?
4: You know we're live on the boardwalk because... You can hear it.
5: All
4: right, Tony. Everyone just turned
5: and
4: the radio
5: everyone
4: off.
5: Everyone has now
4: everyone
5: officially
4: just
5: clicked
4: out.
5: Off. And here is the Rutgers football team. Coach Schiano, yet another season on the banks. New quarterback.
4: New DC.
5: There's a lot to be
4: new
5: desired
4: Greg Schiano?
5: For. This could be a new Greg Schiano.
4: We have a great view of the players coming off the bus. We'll see all
14: everything.
4: Of the action on the Scarlet Ball.
15: Shout out to our guy, Dom Savino.
5: MC and
15: everything.
5: To Sean's point, the buses currently are pointed toward us, so we actually
4: good of a view as the listeners right now.
5: That's exactly right. We have next to no view as opposed to anything here. We have nothing. I mean, how many buses do they have? Three buses? Is that what it is?
4: Yeah, four.
5: You got
4: five.
5: How many buses you got here?
4: One, two, three, four,
15: Malachi
4: five
15: Davis,
4: in my bank account.
5: We got Will just naming.
15: I know
5: players,
15: all my face.
4: Jay Patel, there goes Jay Patel off.
5: I mean, we got Will trying to ultimately record the Scarlet Walk here, but the buses are in the way, so there's no recording. I mean,
15: 2 weeks we can do it.
5: It's a good. It's a good effort. The first Scarlet Walk of the season, and I mean, we'll go back to Rutgers because overall, this is, you know, a Rutgers radio station, and this is a station.
15: Mikey Munn.
5: This is a radio station where you two are about to call this game on. And so, fellas,
4: as
5: the fight song goes on.
4: We're right, thank you.
5: Wait, we have someone.
4: We got
5: politely
4: sell cookies.
15: Upstreet.
5: Look at,
14: good guy Tony's going to buy a cookie. Oh, look at this guy.
5: This is our GM right
15: taking
5: here.
15: Taking it straight out of the account.
5: Look at that.
14: Pav, thank you for reimbursing the cookies.
5: Yeah,
14: right.
5: There
14: much
5: you go.
14: Appreciated.
5: Right. Yeah, Pav, if you're listening right now, that's coming off your tail, so I appreciate that. We're giving out the pins here.
15: The young ones.
5: Sunny skies
15: them young.
5: Here.
15: I love it. Yeah, starting them young.
5: Sunny skies here at the Rutgers Boardwalk. To say the least. We'll go back. You two, calling the game in just a little bit.
14: Oh, Notre Dame hat. I'm sorry, I got distracted.
5: A Notre Dame hat, right? We just talked about them, too. You two calling the game. You two calling the game in just a little bit. What are you guys excited for the season, for the upcoming season, for this game in general? It's going to be.
14: Hopefully a bowl. I mean, that's the excitement. Hopefully a bowl game, right?
15: Selfishly, personal note, you know, this is our last year here, Chase.
5: Yeah.
15: You and I, so the.
5: You know, it's sad. It's
15: hope
5: sad.
15: And prayer has it to be this team
14: the unction.
15: Makes a bowl game.
14: The unction.
15: But, you know, it's just very extremely blessed here to have the opportunity to travel and call Big Ten football. Never going to, you know, could never have this opportunity ever again, man. So just taking it in day by day, moment by moment.
5: It's crazy. I mean, it's been a crazy start. To the WRC for Will and for the rest of the squad. I mean, we had crew outdoors. We had the involvement fair. We have the interest meeting Wednesday, September 9th. There's been a lot going on, and now we're here at the Rutgers Boardwalk. And, fellas, I just got to say, I mean, we have a exciting year on tap, to say the least, for all the listeners. We appreciate you guys for, you know, tuning in all the time and showing us the gratitude and the love. We've had so many people who have come up to the table so far, and I said, you know, you guys do a great job and everything. We appreciate every single one of you guys for giving us the opportunity to call games for you and give you our perspectives throughout these years. And so it's been absolutely amazing. And we got Will putting on the WRSU pin along with Sean right now. Will, you know, it's got to be a bittersweet moment for you. This is your final first... This is your final first football game of your career here at WRSU. I mean, what are the emotions going through your head right now?
15: I mean, going in when I woke up this morning, I was like, you know, it just felt different. It felt special. You know, knowing this is the last one, you know, we've been to every opener throughout the entire 4 years here. But, you know, being able to call it last year,
14: the end of the beginning for you, Will.
15: Wasn't the game that we had hoped for kind of gave us of what could be to come, but this is different. This just feels different. You know, a mostly new squad here at RU, and it's a fresh start. Hit the reset button, but, you know, looking forward to the honor. And once it's game time, it is game time. So it's a whole different mindset than right now.
14: Put that phone down, turn that dial up.
15: Yep.
14: Because Rutgers football will be locked and loaded, as will we. You know, I've always said this. Rutgers football, they might have a win and a loss every now, but you know who's undefeated is WRSU on calls. Yep. WRSU has never lost a call. We are
5: That's
14: undefeated
5: fair.
14: On calls.
15: This year?
14: Rutgers, they may win and lose games.
5: He said this year.
14: Well, all right. One loss.
15: Right now.
14: Opening game
15: got
14: canceled and a draw. I don't mean Rutgers. I mean WRSU ourselves. We've never lost a broadcast.
15: Never had one.
5: It's been nothing but a pleasure of being along the ride for and seeing the faces of so many people from when Will and I first started to now, to see the people who are becoming, who we see as the
14: Gavin
5: next guys
14: Wimsett.
5: Up. Right, as the next guys up. You got Sir Henry coming over here. He's giving us couple fingers pointed to us.
14: Good fingers.
5: Good fingers.
14: Not the bad fingers.
5: Not the bad fingers.
15: Shout out to our amazing.
14: Give him the mic, Tony.
15: Photographer Ayami right here with us.
5: Yeah, I mean, it's only about the appreciation for everyone that, like I said, who has given us listens and everything like that. And, you know, for the people, as we got Mo here. Mo has arrived, sideline reporter for today's game. Mo is here.
14: Hands sweaty.
5: Hands sweaty, but
14: mom,
5: he's ready to go.
14: What did they say, mom's spaghetti?
12: Yeah. I had to walk from the purple lot. Excuse me.
5: It's a long walk. It's a little hot out here. I mean,
12: you know,
5: right
12: Chase.
5: Now it's sunny. Oh, well, I know it all right. I had to drag the tent. But listen, this guy, Will Carminati, had to do it in the rain and the mud.
12: This guy, too.
5: I'm not going to.
12: And the wind and the rain and the mud.
5: That was too traumatic
14: to not have my name included.
5: Your name was going to be included.
14: This is why I stick to sports where I can sit undercover. Just saying. Big women's basketball guy. What do you think of the hire?
16: I'm really excited for Coach Rita. See what he can do on the banks. You know, continue the legacy of Teresa Grenz and C. Vivian Stringer. I don't say that as any slight to Coquise Washington, but I think that team can only go up.
4: In 40 years from now, will be the Gary Rita's court. Jersey Mike's Arena.
5: I don't know about that.
16: I don't know about that, but I definitely think a lot of room for improvement on that team. You know, keeping some of the key pieces, but a lot of transfers coming in for that program. But, you know, that season, the official season doesn't start till November, but they did win the, I don't remember the exact name of it, they did win a tournament down in Peru.
4: Can we
5: talk about two things at once? This guy
4: right
5: is
4: here.
5: Talking on the air while tying a tie.
12: No mirror, doesn't need to worry about it.
5: And he tied a great, I mean, this guy
16: saying,
5: is, this guy
16: on,
5: knows it.
16: I put on a tie at least two times a week. So
5: that's it.
16: I've been putting on a tie for 15 years.
5: This guy knows what it takes. He knows what it takes to get the job done. And Mo, obviously, you're back for another year. I mean, how excited are you for yet another year?
4: He's been here as long as Greg Schiano's been here.
5: That's fair. That is true. So, how excited are you?
16: I am really excited. And the funny thing is, both Mike Pavlichko last night when I showed up for the meeting and Josh Myers on Instagram today said, is this year, what is this, year seven?
12: Seven.
16: So I can confirm it is, if you want to say, my seventh year of eligibility.
5: Is this the final year?
16: This is, in fact, the final year.
5: Okay.
16: So I started as an undergrad in fall of 2020.
5: Okay.
16: But I did not get involved with WRSU until the spring of 2020. Actually passed my board test on the eve of the NFL draft.
12: How about that?
16: First production I did was 20 minutes later. I was working the board for the big annual WRSU mock draft.
4: So for some perspective, when Mo was a senior in high school, the current freshmen right now were fifth graders.
16: Yeah.
12: That's it?
16: Yeah, high school class of 2019, my friends. And, yeah.
4: You know what? And you're still rocking the block R and the WRSU, man.
16: Yes,
4: you gotta love it.
16: I join you guys with the WRSU on the lapel here.
4: Oh, yeah.
16: I got another one at home.
12: Through thick and thin, man. Through thick and thin.
16: But, this is year five with the station for me, and looking forward to it. And a lot of great memories wearing these headsets, a lot of great memories.
4: So, Mo, we'll ask you.
16: All right.
4: You got a fresh season of Rutgers football. What's the expectation for you?
16: I mean, like you guys were saying earlier, I was listening on my way in on the car. I think the hope is Rutgers can get to a bowl game. But there's a lot of new pieces for Rutgers, especially you got a new DC coming in. That's always going to be an interesting thing. Last year, the defense was kind of a problem. You had the two co-DCs. But I really think that this team could win a few games. You know, will they make a bowl game? That I'm not going to say quite yet, but there's a reason in why Kirk Charak is still here running the offense, and it's because he's done a passable job. Yes, Rutgers has won, 15 games in his run here, but I don't think that's necessarily a reflection on him. As I just said, the defense hasn't been stellar, really, since Joe Harris-Semiak left. You know, what is it, 2-3 bowl games since Schiano came back?
4: Yeah. Got the Pinstripe Bowl and the Guaranteed Rate Bowl, which is the Cactus Bowl now.
5: Yeah.
4: No more Rape Bowl.
12: Arizona State University.
4: Tucson, Arizona, baby.
12: Puerto Rico Bowl, too. They have the Puerto Rico Bowl.
4: They should have a Cuba Bowl.
12: Oh, man. Would I love that?
4: Well, you would love that Cuba Bowl.
16: You want to go to Puerto Rico for
12: Why not?
16: Hey, I mean,
12: over Christmas, yeah.
16: Christian Vasquez and Ellis Gordon went to the Bahamas a few years ago for a women's basketball, what was it, the Atlantis, something tournament?
12: I was told they had to take, like,
5: Marlboro's
12: like
5: here.
12: A tractor
5: Marlboro in the house.
12: From the airport to the hotel, to the resort, because it was all like gravel and flatland, and they, not an Uber, not a taxi.
4: That's dedication.
16: You know what? I just want to say, if someone wanted me to go spend 5 days in the Bahamas, get a per diem from the university, and have to call 3 or 4 games
12: over Thanksgiving,
16: sign me up.
12: Yeah.
16: Sign me up.
5: Sign him up, right?
16: And it wasn't even Thanksgiving weekend that year.
4: Does it make a difference if you make it or not?
16: Okay, Bon Jovi.
4: Because they were living on a prayer on that tractor.
5: Yeah, right.
17: They were halfway there, and then they realized, hey, oh, we got to make it.
16: I will say, I have a complicated relationship with things like tractors. Some of you may know I did get run over by a golf cart when I was 6 years old. I am mostly over it, not entirely, let's be real. But, yeah, you know, I don't know why I brought that up. I just like to bring that up.
17: I'm looking. My eyes see Travis Halonix.
14: That is true.
17: He's ready to go on this.
14: I do want to hit. I'm starving. So Tony is back. There is Cousins Maine Lobster right next to us. You know, as soon as I saw that, I was like, I got to get myself a

0: delicious. I wish the mayo was a little bit mixed in with the lobster. It's just kind of spread on the bun. Not totally how you'd prefer to like it, but still so really good lobster.
1: The Mayor's Main Lobster Review. That's what we're calling it.
0: 3.7 out of 5.
1: 3.7. All right, okay. Okay.
0: It's pretty solid.
2: I think we got to keep this as a feature when we send Tony out on the road.
0: Just give me something, some sort of food to eat. I'm starving. I've eaten almost nothing today.
3: Yeah, listen,
1: I've had nothing.
3: It's hot out here.
1: We're calling the game in a little
2: bit. It's
1: hot out,
2: yeah.
1: It is certainly interesting. I mean, we've gotten to that point in the boardwalk. We're eating lobster rolls and talking about
3: Moe's
1: life experiences.
2: Hey, the boardwalk is filling up, gentlemen. The stadium opens in a few minutes. People are starting to come through.
3: Yeah.
2: You had the Scarlet Walk a little while ago.
3: Yeah.
2: You know, I know campus open. I know classes started on Tuesday. I know people have been moving in for a week and a half already. But I think today, with the football season kicking off, that's when we say we're back here in Piscataway.
3: I mean, absolutely. I mean, what a time. Sean mentioned it as soon as we opened. What a time to be alive. I mean, Rutgers sports is back. I mean, you're going to have Rutgers football. Then we're going to transition right when you get into that November timeline. Sean, that's when it gets, you know, hectic, and that's why you'll catch all of the action on WRSU.
1: But I mean, Tony typically says it best. Rutgers, baby, yeah. Rutgers.
3: Yeah, I mean, that's
0: some of them Rutgers!
1: With lobster roll in the mouth hitting the Rutgers.
3: Yeah, I mean, it's you know, it gets to that point. I mean, it's is what is you said a 3.75? Can we get like another Tony segment of another food truck like down the line? As
0: Tony, oh, absolutely.
1: Tony, we got to clean that mic off. There we go.
3: Yeah,
1: there we go.
3: It is.
0: You
3: yeah.
0: know what, Pat? There's nothing on the mic.
3: A little schmutz on the mic.
2: I think we got to have a segment going here. You know, as Tony eats his way across America in service of WRSU.
0: Dude, I will never turn that down, especially if, you know, if I'm getting funding for this.
2: Hey,
0: I'll take it.
1: You're getting paid to
2: on
1: eat
2: the,
1: food.
2: On the road, we get a per diem, my friend.
0: That is true. On the, you know what, Mo, this is an incredible idea. I got the Boston Cop.
2: I'm running to the trademark office right now. I'll be right back.
0: You know, we sponsored by Mo Glubchick. Nah, I'm joking. We got,
2: hey,
0: you know.
2: I got rent to pay, man.
0: The Boston College game. What's a food native to Boston?
1: Clam chowder.
0: Clam chowder?
2: There you go.
3: Is it?
0: Clam chowder?
2: Yeah.
0: All right. I'll do a clam chowder review in Boston.
2: Me? I'm kosher.
0: I know. I don't know why I looked at you. My sister would not be happy that I just housed that.
3: Let's do a fact check real quick.
1: Tony's all over the place.
2: Yeah, I think Boston clam chowder sounds right.
1: Come on, guys.
3: Boston.
1: Common knowledge here. Common knowledge trivia questions.
3: Boston most popular food. Let's see. It is... clam chowder.
1: Come on.
0: Clam chowder?
3: And Sean on, Newcomb knows
2: right,
3: what he's
2: right.
3: talking about.
1: Off the dome. Come on.
3: Well, okay. So we had Tony. Tony, what is the best food place that you've had on a WRSU trip?
0: Ooh.
1: Oh, I have an unfair answer. Can I answer? I know you asked him.
3: Yeah, go
0: you
3: ahead.
0: You go. Go.
1: Premier Steakhouse in Columbus, Jeff Ruby's. One of the best in the country. Nick, the Hitman Hart, and I, it was one of his last trips ever. We said, we're going to go bougie. We ate like McDonald's the whole trip, saved up all of our per diem for one night, and I don't want to even say what my bill was for that night. It was way more than it should have ever been.
0: Over, under 125.
1: Over.
0: 75. 175.
1: Over.
0: Okay, that's all I need to know.
1: That's all you need to know.
3: All right, that listen, a lot of good food talk
1: I'll
3: here.
1: I'll say this. They gave
3: a
1: us
3: lot
1: a,
3: of good food talk.
1: A peanut butter and chocolate mousse, Brutus the Buckeye cake pie. It was shaped. It was molded.
0: You got me. You got me rubbing my belly
1: Brutus
0: right now.
1: The Buckeye,
0: big and slappy.
2: Hey, hold on. What sport were you out there to cover?
1: Football.
2: It's football.
1: In the
2: okay,
1: shoe.
2: So
1: it was one heck of a trip.
2: But you didn't get to stay in. When we go for basketball, I was out there a couple years ago with Alex Carminati, Will's older brother. Oh. We had done a double trip, and there's this hotel right by the shoe. Like looking, our room looked out over the horseshoe, and it was a really nice hotel.
1: What hotel?
2: I believe it was called the Blackwell.
1: Okay.
0: Sounds and fancy.
2: It is. Because someone...
0: The Blackwell.
2: I spoke to Pat when we got back. He said he's only able to...
3: The Blackwell was awesome.
2: He's only able to put us there for basketball because for football weekends, that's the hotel that... The big boosters pay $700 a night to stay
1: that's
2: in.
1: That's crazy.
0: We're staying
2: like
0: in
2: walking distance to the shoe.
1: Tony and I are staying in Lock Haven, Pennsylvania for the Penn State
0: which
1: game.
0: Is...
1: 40-minute drive.
0: Something
1: that's
0: light.
1: How crazy those fans
0: something
1: are.
0: Light.
2: I mean,
1: I'll say this though: the same Columbus trip, Nick and I went to the Hall of Fame in Canton, and a Cleveland Cavaliers game in Cleveland drove back to Columbus.
2: I might be partially responsible for the fact that we don't go to the Comfort Inn in College Park anymore because 2 years in a row I had problems there.
0: Nah. Well, I'm happy that they've you know we've learned since.

0: learn from our experiences to,
1: Yeah, so, I mean, Rutgers football's back, the Boardwalk's back, and we will be right back because we're going to head to a quick little break.
2: When
1: Chase,
2: we come back, we'll be joined by the man behind the TikToks of Rutgers fans. Just gonna allude to that.
1: Rutgers Nation's game day.
2: That's it. Stand up, it's game day. But when we come back here on the Rutgers Boardwalk on 88.7 WRCU-FM New Brunswick, it's all streaming online at WRCU.org.
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2: And we welcome you back to the Rutgers Boardwalk. Chase Jacoby, Mo Golubchik will be going inside soon for sideline reporting tonight, and our general manager, Anthony Palumbo. I mean, fellas, it's hot out here. That's the only way. There's only one way to put it right now. It's toasty.
0: I'm sweating in places I wish I wasn't, Chase, to be honest.
2: It's not to be too vulgar.
6: I'm fighting to keep the jacket on right now.
2: We are now joined by the man behind the Rutgers TikToks of Rutgers Nation, Mr. Travis Halonix. How are we doing today?
7: Doing great, guys. Thanks for having me on. Appreciate it. Looking forward to this game tonight. Happy to be back here. Rutgers football 2026. Let's go.
2: I got to ask, Travis, what started the whole TikTok? What made you say, you know what, I'm going to be a social content creator and say, you know, it not only is just Rutgers fandom, where did your Rutgers fandom come from? And then what made you want to start making TikToks about it?
7: Yes, I'll take you all the way back. The content started, the Eagles actually, their first Super Bowl run, 2017-18, that season. Halfway through about, started making Eagles content. Kept it going from there, the Eagles, Yankees, and then some Rutgers content the years and time after that. But then really the TikTok and heavy coverage really I credit my senior year of college, August 2022, professor told me, why don't you try TikTok? So I started TikTok with all the platforms, and all the Rutgers content really from there kind of came after that, with the game days, post games, all the commits I post when the guys commit here for baseball, basketball, football. So after that, really late August 2022 and on, really it's been full go, and I've enjoyed every moment of it.
2: Now, how long have you been a Rutgers fan?
7: Really, since I was a little kid. The Rutgers fandom comes from my cousin graduated in 2009. My uncle has seen tickets ever since he was here. So probably when I was 9, 10, probably 2010, 11, my first game here. I remember going a game a year with him at least. And just growing and growing, a couple games a year throughout high school, college. And then it's year 4 now, a season ticket holder. And 129, 3 tickets, my dad and brother as well. It's been a blast ever since. Tailgate every game. And, it's so much fun. Die hard. Love it all.
8: So where are you taking the inspiration from? You just the viral trends, what, you know, just the news. Where are you taking the inspiration from for your content?
7: Inspiration is the TikTok, the green screens, making it easy to post. Obviously, the news behind me, but I get it from all different sources. WRC, you guys are great here. Student Radio,
2: appreciate that.
7: Rutgers Rivals, but you name it. I mean, really, all the other content creators, reporters, I get the info from. Let's hop on there. It's quick and easy to get the green screen behind it, and I love talking in front of the camera. And making the content, and it's all love and passion for Rutgers football, Rutgers athletics, hoping for the best every single time, every day, trying to grow.
2: Now, for someone who's so, you know, they love Rutgers, they love Rutgers football, I mean, you got a brand-new defensive coordinator here, a new-look team. I mean, how you feeling? Do we have a record prediction? I mean, what are we feeling for this year?
7: Yeah, I'd say probably like 7-5 overall.
2: Okay. So you're thinking a bowl game here.
7: Bowl game.
2: Okay.
7: We're kind of obviously down in national media right now. A few years ago, obviously, they were saying possibly 9-10 wins. Obviously, that schedule did not happen. So I think being a little down in national media is better this year. Took a while to get Travis Johansson, like you said, but we got him, and he seems like a really good coach, North Dakota State, South Dakota State. We'll see. A lot of new players, some returners, but it's a wait and see what happens today moving forward this season, but excited, hopeful for the defense. Look, it's going to be better. How much better, we'll see. The offense obviously should be really good again with Kirk back another year. See what Dylan Lonergan brings. Raymond and Duff back leading the offense will be great. Real hopeful for the offense, but overall, you got to win today. Boston College next week, Cowher, and there's games, toss-ups, Big Ten. You got to win those toss-ups, and hopefully we get a big win. You know, we got USC, Indiana here, Michigan. Hopefully we get one of those. Penn State on the road, you know, but I'm saying 6-7 wins, definitely get back, or hopefully get back to the bowl game. But optimistic, but, you know, Rutgers fans, we'll see what happens, but hopeful.
2: Travis, thanks so much for taking the time with us today.
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2: We welcome you back to the Rutgers Boardwalk. Chase Jacoby, Anthony Palumbo, Mo Golubchik. We'll be here until 5, then Rutgers countdown at 5:15 before boys take it over on the air at 6 o'clock for game time. Technically 5:45, 6 o'clock kick. Tony, I mean, we'll be joined by another special guest in like 10 to 15 minutes around there, who is a former sports director at WRSU, Eddie Kalegi.
8: Oh, the Kalegacy.
2: He will be joining us very shortly. He'll be joining us very shortly.
0: I believe we'll also have some UMass student media.
2: Yes, that's what
0: their whole
2: I was
0: gaggle
2: told.
0: Of radio and writing. I'm actually friends with one of the guys who's here writing today, which is very exciting. Get to see him. Don't get to see him too often. So they should be making their way out at some point as well.
8: Chase, yeah. I do have a question for you.
2: Go ahead.
8: You said, you know, we're going to see Ed the Shed.
2: Go ahead.
8: Are we going to see Ed the Shed Senior?
2: I don't know.
0: That's a great question.
2: That's a great question.
8: Shout out Eddie's dad who did PA for us for quite a few years at the RSU Target.
2: Yes,
0: oh, yeah.
2: Absolutely. I mean, Ed the Shed Senior is just an absolute class act. Nothing but the best from the entire Kalegi family.
0: Eddie's out. He's at MLB Network.
2: Yeah,
0: it's incredible. Great
2: Network.
0: To see him, you
8: Friday
0: know,
8: night
0: flourishing.
8: Apple TV scorebug guy.
2: A lot of former WRSU guys. You know, Brendan Kelly also now working in the MLB. A lot of people from WRSU have gotten
15: jobs in sports media.
8: Yeah, I mean, look at Alec Krethemel, who started working for On3 Sports back when it was called Rivals. Rivals, thank you. I couldn't think of the name. Yeah, but he started working for them when he was still a student. I think he was with us. I think he was also with the Targum at the time. And now he's still writing for On3 Sports for the Night Report. And, you know, lots of others. Dylan McCoy, I believe, was involved in sports media for a while.
15: Dylan Allen,
8: Chris Sikonis.
15: There's a lot of...
0: We're everywhere.
15: Yeah,
0: we are everywhere.
15: Really,
8: by
15: are.
8: The way, I actually overlapped with Dylan McCoy, so...
15: Did
8: that's
15: you?
8: That just shows you how long I've been here. I started in April of 22. He left December of 22.
15: Is today like Bon Jovi Day at the Boardwalk?
8: I was thinking that. They're playing a lot.
0: A whole lot of Jovi.
8: They're playing in it live here.
0: I mean...
8: They're playing You Give Love a Bad Name. They're playing Living on a Prayer before... I mean, look. I love Bon Jovi. 80s music is way better than the garbage that they make these days.
0: Whoa, hold on.
15: That's my dad's... This is my dad's former neighbor.
8: 2010's pop does hit, but, like, 80s classic rock is in its own universe.
0: That is true. I won't argue that, but one thing Bon Jovi did decide, after the thing that he had was going on with his throat, he did decide to go on tour. I don't think he should have done that. Those concerts were a little rough.
15: That's my dad's former neighbor, Sayreville, New Jersey, Bon Jovi.
0: Your dad's former neighbor?
15: This was my dad's former neighbor. My dad used to play, believe it or not, stickball with his brother.
0: There you go.
15: Yeah, right?
0: Stickball
15: with his brother in the streets. So, when I found that out, I was shocked. But, you know, going back to the point of Bon Jovi, I was debating on getting tickets for one of the tour concerts. And then I realized that the night I was going to go, he got, like, sick and had to actually cancel the show. But I heard that you know, his voice wasn't doing so great.
0: He had some sort of throat problem.
15: Yeah.
0: And I think they said he'd never sing again. He is, you know...
15: He's a warrior.
0: He's a warrior.
15: Say, he's a trooper.
0: But, you know, I don't think it's right to go on tour and tell people, you know, that you're good to go when you're not really.
8: And they're paying a lot of money.
0: A lot of money.
15: To go and see the best of Bon Jovi.
8: The other thing that I think of, that I was thinking of as we're talking about John Bon Jovi, so a year ago, I just looked it up, he released a new song. It was called Red, White, and Jersey. And the music video for that song was shot in the town where I grew up.
0: Ah, very nice.
8: On a street that I frequented a lot. And actually, there were scenes filmed inside a supermarket that
15: my family shops in regularly.
0: We have a whole lot of people coming here. What's going on? We got the RU Riot Squad. How are we, guys?
15: Yes. This is crazy. My goodness. A little overwhelming.
16: Chase, ready for game time? I'm ready.
15: Oh, Frankie P.
0: Schwinger, you want the mic?
15: You want to get on the mic, Jake Schwinger?
16: We're almost ready.
0: We got Rutgers baseball bullpen catcher Jake Schwinger and Frankie Palumbo.
16: We're here.
0: Very exciting. Now, fellas, you're obviously, there might be a little bias bleeding into you, but what are your predictions for this game? Maybe season outlook as well. What are you guys feeling today?
16: I mean, you know, this team's coming in with a little bit of a different kind of style. You know, you have KJ Duff, a huge return for him. You have Antoine Raymond, of course, one of your power running backs coming back. The defense, a little bit of shaken up. You got a new defensive coordinator. You got a little bit of a new system, a couple new guys coming in. But they played FCS football, Ant. So, you know, I think my real lookout today is seeing how the defense plays. These are guys that really have not played too much FBS football. And seeing them in a game versus UMass, who, again, is a fringe FBS team at that, Chase. But seeing that, I think Rutgers will come out on top. I think they'll cover the spread at 28.5. I would probably, if I had to guess right now, around 40-10-ish, maybe.
15: My next question I have for you, I haven't even asked you this question. Jake, we'll get to you in a second. Okay. What is your record prediction for this team? Do you think they get to a bowl game? We've heard a lot of 6-6. We've had some 7-5. We've had some 5-7. There's been a lot going on. So what do you think right now? Do you think that this team gets to a bowl game?
16: I think 6-6 is your expectation. I think that's realistic. Okay. I think that's also your expectation. You want to be 6-6 because, again, what happened last year? Again, you were invited to a bowl game, but you didn't have 6 wins. You kind of had a couple losses that weren't, you know, didn't really go your way. Of course, that Penn State loss is one that I circled, Chase, that one that you should have won, that you had to win, and you didn't. But I think 6-6 is very realistic for this team. 7-5 would be awesome, but again, you have to win a game, Chase. I know we talk about this all the time, Chase, and that you have to win a game that you're not supposed to win. And we'll see if they're able to do that this year, but there's a couple games, of course, versus Indiana, versus Ohio State. Or do they play Ohio State this year?
15: No.
16: No, sorry. Who am I thinking of?
15: That's a great question.
16: Thank you, Jake. I'm thinking of a couple good teams that they have to play, but we'll see what happens, but I don't know. I'm thinking 6-6 is very realistic.
15: Now, here you go. You heard this guy's legal last night for our live crew show. Jake Schwinger, the bullpen catcher, Rutgers Baseball, joins us now on our Boardwalk pregame show. Jake, obviously, you know, we've talked a lot about this Rutgers football team in particular. Obviously, quarterback Dylan Lonergan now at the helm for the team. What is your record prediction? Does this team get to a bowl game? What do you see? They've got some matchups on their schedule that are, you can look at them and you can say, well, let's maybe put this one in the loss column. You got Indiana, you got USC. Those are probably two chalk-ups. Michigan, we talked early to Richie O'Leary and Alec Krauthammel about it. It's a game that's very, it can go either way, and it's going to be a great atmosphere. Jake, what are your thoughts? Do you think that this team gets to a bowl game?
17: I think they do. I mean, you're looking at 6-6 or 7-5, I think. You got the games against Indiana and USC, which are almost borderline chalk-ups. But, I mean, you still got to play the games. Those games still have to be played.
16: Yep.
17: But there's a lot of, on their schedule, they have a lot of 50-50 road games against Michigan State's at home, sorry. You have Nebraska at home. You have Maryland on the road. Northwestern on the road. Maryland on the road. You have a couple of toss-up games on the road that in the past, especially last year, you look at the game against Minnesota, you look at the game against Washington where they had leads, then blew it because we got to look at it like this. Their defense needs to be – it can't really go below where it was last year.
16: Hey, agreed.
15: Are you sure about that? No, I'm just kidding.
16: They need to take a huge step.
17: They're at the bottom with their defense last year. It's got to take – about 10 steps up, which will just make the team and just everything. It'll make those tougher 50-50 games that you're playing a lot closer and will put you on the right side of those games. So I'm going to go at 6-6 or 7-5.
15: I think that this team has the capability of getting to a bowl game. Obviously, Dylan Lonergan, he was recruited by Nick Saban. Nick Saban saw talent in him. He then follows Bill O'Brien over to Boston College. He plays a season at Boston College. They start 1-5 under Dylan Lonergan. Their defense was atrocious. They gave up pretty much 30 points each game. Now Dylan Lonergan beats out quarterback A.J. Surace, who's been in the program for 3 years, and now has an opportunity at the Big Ten level to finally, you know, prove himself. He didn't play much at Alabama. He got benched after 6 games after Boston College was a disaster of a team in Bill O'Brien's first year. And now Dylan Lonergan comes here, and the coaches, they speak highly on him for sure, and the fact that last year it's a thing that a lot of people undermine is the fact that Ethan Kaliak-Manis was a great quarterback at Rutgers.
16: Great, right? Game manager, Chase.
15: Yeah, I mean, this is someone who worked obviously very well with Kirk Ciarrocca. They both came over from Minnesota, and so Ethan was someone who you can never underlie the fact that this is a quarterback who made the right decisions for Rutgers, made players look better, but now they turn the keys to somebody else as Ethan goes to the pros, to the Washington Commanders, and you turn the keys to Dylan Lonergan, and his stats have been good. He's thrown for 300 yards against teams like Michigan State, who last year, yes, granted, they weren't great, but against a ranked Georgia Tech team as well, he's had his moments, and so he's going to have the ability today to put up good numbers against a team in UMass who is ranked last in all of college football, 136 of 136, and now they come to Rutgers. Joe Harris-Simiak went 0-12 last year. Looks for maybe one win this year, hopefully, for him at least.
16: Can't go down, Chase. You can't get worse than 0-12.
15: You could be 0-24. I mean, you could.
16: Yeah, I guess. You could be 0-24 and without a job.
15: There's a chance of that. Frankie, we've talked about the quarterback battle as well, but we'll allude to something that you pay attention to all the time, whether it's with the NFL and when it's with college. You love special teams. You are a special teams guy, and obviously the news broke yesterday, or 2 days ago. Dane Pizarro beats out Rutgers kicker Jay Patel, who was kicking for multiple seasons for the Scarlet Knights, and obviously there was no surprise that Dane Pizarro had the better leg than Jay Patel. But what prompts a decision after a kicker like that has kicked for so many years for your program?
16: Yeah, you get the yips, Chase. You see it all the time in NFL kickers. They go on streaks. They go, they get hot, and then they get cold. I mean, Jay Patel last year, he would come out to kick field goals, and I wouldn't be confident. He'd be come out for a 30, 40-yard field goal. You'd kind of look at him and be like, okay, I'm not really confident. And then, of course, that big game, that was versus, who was the Illinois? That was that
15: yeah.
16: game that
15: yeah.
16: he came and kicked that field goal. Wasn't confident. He came out, and again, that's a big spot for a kid to go try to, you know, be in that spot. But again, for him to win the kicking job in camp, that's huge. That's a huge stuff for him, especially to beat out a senior like Jay Patel. But I think for Pizarro, it's a huge opportunity for him to kind of take that realm. And again, a huge opportunity today, Chase. You're expecting a huge game out of the Rutgers offense versus a lacking UMass defense. Pizarro's going to have a lot of action and a lot of action quick. So we'll see if Greg Schiano was right about that decision or not.
0: And, you know, I just want to mention this to you both. We actually got to talk to Kelly Zinn before this. And I did ask a question that somewhat alluded to you guys, and, you know, how do you get, you know, students to buy into a program? You know, obviously winning helps with that, but when your team isn't really winning, how do you really drive people? And she did name drop the Riot Squad, and did mention that, you know, there is something that they can very much look more into of giving more resources and investments. So, you know, for the sake of the school as a whole, and also for the, my absolute love of the Riot Squad, I really hope to see that come to fruition in the coming years. But it is an absolute pleasure to have you guys on. As always, I mean, obviously, Frankie, you're in the station. Jake Schwinger, close friend of the station. We are going to step aside for a quick break, but don't go anywhere. We'll be back. Still got plenty of time, about 40 minutes left here on the Boardwalk before we send things back. But we are going to step aside. 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
0: We welcome you back to the Boardwalk. We are live here. We still got some time handing out some giveaways. People coming by, having a grand old time. Lobster rolls. We got just had the Riot Squad on.
6: But if Mike Pavlichko was listening, there were no lobster rolls.
15: There's none.
0: You know what? I'm the general manager. Mike Pavlichko, I did eat a lobster roll live on air. And, you know, it was...
6: If I did that, I'd be suspended.
0: And I'm the person who helps suspend people. So, you know, I feel like I get a bit of a pass for that. But we were having a grand old time.
6: I just don't want to get a subpoena because I recorded that on my phone.
0: No, don't worry. You are. No one will be. No, if anyone will be punished for that, it will be me. But, you know, just, you know, about got about 20, you know, 30, 40 minutes ish here left on the Boardwalk before we send things back. But, you know, we've talked a lot about this game as a whole. But I'm a little bit more curious about you two boys. You know, Mo, I know this is the last ride, the last dance. I know you talked about that a little bit. Chase, you are entering your last dance as well. I'm just kind of curious how both of you are feeling that this is your last Rutgers football season, technically as a student or covering it for student media, but also just as a person who's affiliated.
6: So I'll say, as you may recall, I had a fake out of a last ride two seasons ago. I came into the season believing it would be my last year, but
8: I just had too much going on, had to put my coursework on hold for a year. I was working full time, I was planning my wedding, had a lot going on. So, you know, this time, like, it really feels real, you know. I got 12 credits left. The hope is I'll be done in May. So I'm excited, and I really, you know, this is not something that I ever thought I would do. When I came into Rutgers, I had no intention of getting involved in student media at all. Like, you know, I went to a couple of Rutgers games. The second Rutgers game, I wasn't really able to attend football games, but the second Rutgers basketball game that I ever attended was the Rutgers-Purdue game in 2021.
16: Quite the game to be at.
8: You might know it as the Ron Harper Jr. game. Seeing the ranked Reaper in person, that was really a special season. And then towards the end of that year, like I said, around April that year, I started getting involved in WRSU. It was all thanks to another former WRSU sports director. That would be Gideon Fox, who I knew in other capacities, kept telling me about, you know, all the stuff he was doing for student media for WRSU. And I'm just like, you know what? That sounds cool. How do I get in on that? And I did. I was able to get involved. And like I said, since April of 2022, I've been rocking with this station. I was here at the beginning of the Cocoa Washington era. I was here at the end of the Cocoa Washington era, and looking forward to shepherding in the Gary Reedus era over at Jersey Mike's Arena. But I think this is going to be an exciting season, chance to turn around for both Rutgers basketball programs, and, you know, frankly, a chance to get back in the winning ways for Greg Schiano and company starting in just about an hour and a half from now?
15: Yeah.
8: So I think it's really going to be an interesting season here. You know, what was it, 5-7 last season was the record? And, you know, we saw two good years from Ethan Kaliak-Manis, who's now in the Commander system. And I think it's going to be interesting to see what we get from Dylan Lonergan. You know, I'll be honest, I assumed AJ Sarace would be the starter. He's been with the program a few years. But to me, this is a really, you know, it's an emotional thing. It's only if you count games that I was in the stands, this will be my fifth and likely final Rutgers football game, at least as a student. So, you know, I still have some WRSU action left, you know, basketball and baseball season yet to come. But, this is a special one for me, getting to be on the sideline. You know, I never cared about college sports until I got to Rutgers.
16: Mike, honestly, me too. Chase, what about you?
15: I think, you know, for me, it's a bittersweet moment, right? I grew up as someone who was a diehard Rutgers fan, and I got into the radio industry because my dad, you know, would play his VHS tapes for me and my brother. And, you know, when I would listen to those, my dad was a broadcaster here. He worked at WFAN for a little while. And so, you know, to be able to be a part of a family that not only supports the idea of radio, but understands the idea of radio and understands where it can be taken is important to me. And I'm fortunate enough that I've made such great connections as well. I've had some really good internships that I now have an interview with the company that I just interned for, SiriusXM. So, for a part-time position. I'm beyond blessed and beyond grateful. But this is it's a bittersweet moment for me, to say the least. You know, this is the last first game that I will be able to walk into SHI Stadium and say that I was a student, which is, you know, for me, it's a surreal feeling knowing that, you know, the school year not only just started, but it's going to go by so fast. But
8: absolutely,
15: the idea that I'm not going to be able to be at the home where I was when I first came in, which was here. And, you know, I'm so fortunate. I'm going to make the most of everything that I have in this final year and give it absolutely everything I got.
8: And, Chase, I believe you hold a certain distinction in WRSU that, to my knowledge, you are the only person in the modern WRSU era whose first call
15: was on the road.
8: Was on the road.
15: That is correct.
1: Your first call was on the road?
15: It was in UNC.
8: Was this before your time, Tony?
1: It was.
15: UNC. I was in UNC's with Tyler and Carm.
8: You guys drove a long way for
15: that. We drove. I drove both ways.
8: Frankie had done a wrestling tournament, right?
15: Frankie and Tyler were at a wrestling.
8: I think it was
15: a wrestling
8: Big Ten
15: tournament
8: wrestling.
15: In Maryland, and so I had to pick up Carm from his church, and we had Carm just got done tackling one of the church kids, fun fact, and he comes in the car and he goes, well, he had it coming for him. And so he gets in the car and we drive to Maryland. We pick up Tyler. Frankie drives back on his own, and me, Tyler, and Carm go to UNC, and we drive 7 hours from there, and then I drive the 8 hours back. But it was a unbelievable experience, unbelievable time, and like, yeah. You know, even though I wasn't at that time cleared for play-by-play, just to do color as and be on the air for my first time on the road, it was not. It was scary, but it was an incredible feeling, an incredible moment. I'm so grateful for it, and now, you know, to be able to say that I'm an assistant sports director and work my way up to get to this level and meet so many, you know, great people. It's been nothing but an absolute journey and a blast.
8: Yeah. I'll give you one of my traveling with Carm stories. I had the pleasure of doing two road trips with Alex Carminati myself. So the first one we did together was out to Penn State. And also, it was a Sunday night game, Rutgers basketball at the Happy Valley. And just like you said, Chase, he asked me if I could pick him up from his church. I said, sure, no problem. I had the car, and so I was going to pick him up at the church. We were going to drive out to the Happy Valley. And then we agreed I was going to pick him up at noon, I think. 9:45 in the morning, he calls me. He goes, hey, I overslept. I'm not going to church. Can you pick me up from my dorm in an hour? So I ended up picking him up. But what I didn't expect was that he was watching the sermon live on his phone in the car.
1: Oh, wow. That's dedication.
8: So, no. Dedication. But honestly, and I'll say this is a big pet peeve of mine. He was listening with no headphones. This is a big pet peeve of mine. If you are in a public setting or even just like with another person and you're watching something that you're not watching with the other people, you should have headphones on. Like,
15: I agree.
8: I'll be honest. I don't even like when my wife is just watching something on the couch. I'm like, I'm not watching with you. I know you own earbuds. Put them in.
15: Yeah, but you know, that's fair.
8: Yeah, but I traveled with Carm. We had a grand old time in Happy Valley. Rutgers came away victorious at the buzzer on a Cam Spencer steal. And, Chase, I was doing the play-by-play in the second half. We had been having connection issues the whole game because the Ethernet ports didn't work. So we were going off a jetpack. It was a mess. And then the last play, Penn State had the ball in the corner with 3 seconds left. I can tell you, it was Seth Lundy had the ball.
15: Seth Lundy.
8: I took my eye off the ball. He was in the deep corner. I looked up at the basket just to check the clock because I'm doing play-by-play. I got to know how much time is left.
15: Of course.
8: So I turn. I see the clock. I look back. The ball is now loose. I don't know how it got there, but the next thing I know, Oscar Palmquist is holding it, and I'm shouting about the game being over.
15: That's insane.
8: And
15: that's
8: I'll tell you, my plan had been that I was going to – Rutgers was down by 17 at halftime. And okay. I remember thinking to myself, if they make this comeback, I got to make a Happy Valley joke when I sign off.
15: Yeah,
8: you know.
15: Yeah, of course.
8: And then as I signed off, as I was calling the end of the game, I said the words, it's over in Happy Valley. I'm like, all right, I guess I'm doing it now. So in the moment, I said, it's over in Happy Valley. Not so happy are you now. That was one of my favorite calls. I've had some calls where I've said some pretty dumb stuff, too.
15: Of course.
8: A certain buzzer beater that I called in a Rutgers, Indiana game comes to mind where I literally, at the end of, it was going into the half, and as soon as we went off the air, I turned to Alec Krathammel and I said, what the F did I just say?
15: Yeah, I mean, that's just, you know, that's how it goes sometimes. We had a call, it was me and Will, and we were in Ohio for Ohio State, and we were covering women's basketball. And all of a sudden, Brutus comes up to me, not only while I'm on the air, gives me a hug, and then blocks my view with 5 seconds left in the quarter.
8: No.
15: And I'm standing next to Brutus, and I'm saying, Brutus, I need you to move. Like, move. Like, get out of, I can't call this right now.
8: So I haven't quite experienced that, but a couple years ago, I did a trip down to Maryland. I alluded to it earlier.
15: Yeah.
8: I was with Dennis Geisler.
15: Okay.
8: Rutgers women's basketball. And we're like, and it was a doubleheader day. So it was the women's team played, I want to say, at 1 o'clock. And then the men had a game at 3. So because there was a men's game, WCTC did not make the drive to Maryland.
15: Got it.
8: So we get there, they're like, all right, you guys can have the seats at the media table, at the scorers table. So Dennis and I are like, all right, that's awesome. So we're sitting there. We're sitting right next, like right at the Rutgers bench end of the scorers table, right next to the SID Aaron Neri.
15: Okay.
8: And we were like, all right, this is great. Turns out it wasn't necessarily as great as we thought, because what we realized is that was right where Coquise Washington liked to stand. And so we were like leaning around her at times. There was one point she's screaming at a play. She's like, pass it, pass it. You gotta be kidding me. Turns around, makes direct eye contact with us.
15: That's funny.
8: Another time, someone, you know, a player turned the ball over. She turns around, looks directly at Dennis, goes, what can you do?
15: That's how it goes sometimes. If you had to pick one, I know you've had a lot. Is there a specific moment that you say was your favorite?
8: My favorite that I called? Or
15: that you
8: that
15: called.
8: That I called. Okay. So I'm actually going to go recent here.
15: Okay.
8: It was last year. It was Rutgers against Northwestern. I was calling it with Matt Mangum. And the game went to overtime. And with about 5 seconds left, 10 seconds left in overtime, Rutgers went up by 2 points. And then Northwestern had a chance to answer the layup. And Darren Buchanan Jr. had a beautiful block. And he had a phenomenal game up until that point. And just had a great block, just swatted the ball against the glass. It was a great play, and one of my great itis calls too.
15: That was that was a very good call. That's why it's been used in a bunch of promos.
8: Oh, really?
15: It has.
8: I got to check that out.
15: I was
8: busy over the summer. I haven't heard the new promos. I'm gonna have to check that out.
15: Yeah, I mean, that call is definitely in there. We've had some really good moments. I mean, one of which moments wasn't great, but it was last year in Omaha, Nebraska, Tony and I. And let me tell you, Tony and I had a great time, except for the game itself. So the first it's Rutgers versus Michigan, and if when Tony's done talking, I'll let him explain how angry he got. But to say the least, Tony gets on the mic, and he goes, this is just a flat-out embarrassment. This is embarrassing. They lost the game when they stepped on the field. I mean, he was just going on an unbelievable tangent about how Rutgers baseball got mercied in the first round of the Big Ten tournament in 7 innings, which we had no idea could even happen because we had not known the tournament format. So Tony and I, when I called the hit that ended up sealing the deal for Michigan, I said, wait, the game is over? I said, and apparently the game is over. And so Tony goes, I mean, this is just an embarrassment. Tony, I want you to hop on
8: his
15: here.
8: Perspective. Yes.
15: So Tony, I will say.
8: All right. So Chase, while Tony's talking to some people at the table here, I'll tell you, one of the weirdest baseball experiences I had on the air was. One of my first games, there was a weird play at first base where it was a single. The batter had taken a little bit of a turn, and it was actually a great heads-up by Ty Doucette, who was playing first base for Rutgers at the time, to realize that the runner had turned towards second and quickly call for the ball, ends up tagging the guy out. It was the end of the inning, so we ended up we spent the entire break between innings trying to figure out what was going on, while the Michigan manager was arguing with the first base umpire, and then all of a sudden just got ejected in the middle of the sixth inning.
3: All right, I am going to interject. We have a huge Rutgers fan here. His name is Carter. He wanted to jump on air and talk about his favorite wide receiver, Carter. Talk about KJ Duff.
4: Hey, listen, KJ Duff is the greatest wide receiver in college football right now, and I feel like we're not giving him the attention he deserves.
15: Okay.
4: He chose to stay here at Rutgers University when he could have gone other places. And I feel like we need to, you know, look at that and, you know, give him a lot more love than he's already getting. And he's already getting a lot of it. Now, I think we need to cheer him even louder, and we got to cheer for our Scarlet Knights tonight.
15: There it is.
3: Carter, right. do you have a score prediction for tonight?
4: Yeah, I'm thinking 70-3.
3: Rutgers. 70-3.
5: Yeah, I think we're gonna. Whoa. I think we're really gonna, you know, lay it on in the first
15: quite
5: half.
15: Quite the
5: there.
15: Score prediction.
5: Yeah, we're gonna lay it on in the first half there, and then I think we're gonna put the third strings in, and then you know they're gonna get a field goal on us. Unfortunately,
3: wow.
5: But yeah, I think it's gonna be a blowout tonight.
15: Thank you, Carter.
3: Thank you for your insight. We appreciate it.
8: Carter with the bold prediction and the love for KJ Duff.
15: When we come back, we'll be joined by a former sports director just 2 years ago. Eddie Kalecki will be joining
8: Ed
15: us
8: the shed
15: on
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15: Welcome you back to the Rutgers Boardwalk, now joined by a former sports director just 2 years ago. 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
8: Ed the Shed.
15: Thank you for joining us today. We have reached our final break. That was our final break. Remember, Rutgers Countdown coming on next before we hand it to our guys Will and Sean, who get set for the call going on the air at 5:45, kickoff at 6. But Eddie, obviously, you're now working for MLB Network. You're doing Scorebugs. You've done a lot of things since you've left Rutgers. How's it been?
27: It's been pretty good. I can't believe. I mean, I'm like a super unk at this point. Not as unk as Alec. I heard Alec was here earlier.
15: Alec was here early.
27: I mean, then again, I got this guy to my left. So.
15: I mean, this guy apparently last year.
27: I gotta
15: say,
27: I love the suit. Really clean suit. Yeah.
8: I've been told I'm not the oldest member of the sports department.
15: Ed the Shed Senior here too.
8: Ed the
15: Shed. Unbelievable.
8: Shout out Ed the Shed Senior. Everyone here. Former RSU Targum PA announcer.
3: Eddie, I just want to mention that we had our involvement fair the other day, and I had a real moment of where I felt old, because I remember coming up to you as a freshman and talking, and you giving me the sales pitch, and I was doing the exact same thing
27: you're
3: to other
27: the sales
3: kids.
27: Pitch.
3: And now I'm the dude giving the sales pitch.
27: It Evolution.
3: It was a real full circle kind of freak out moment of like, woof, things
8: flies.
3: Are getting real. Time flies.
8: I can say this, I'm older than you. You're old.
3: And guess what? You're older.
8: You know what? I'm 25. I can take it.
27: Well, my whole thing is, like, I think you were Alex Carminati's year at one point, and now I guess you're Will's year?
8: I finished. That is true. I finished undergrad the same year as Alex Carminati.
15: That's which
8: we
15: is
8: were actually,
15: unbelievable.
8: In a previous segment, Chase and I were telling some stories about traveling with Carm. I know you had some experience with that as well.
27: Oh, boy, did I. It was good ones, good
8: did
27: ones.
8: Did you hear any very loud Christian rock?
15: He does it every
8: I will say.
15: He did.
8: It is a weird... Something I never thought I'd experience was, you know, I'm a Jew who tries to pray three times a day. Weirdest experience I've ever had praying was in a hotel room in Columbus, Ohio, in a corner of a hotel room while Alex Carminati was blasting Christian power ballads in the shower.
15: Listen, it happens. It happens.
8: And he was singing along quite loud.
15: That's how it goes. Eddie, talk about your experience now working with MLB Network and how that's been.
27: It's been pretty good. I mean, I started there in February, so it's been 7 months. It's been going pretty quick. I do, like, I'm in the graphics department there, so I work on
8: Apple TV Friday
27: MLB
8: Night Scorebug.
27: Oh yeah, Friday Night Scorebug.
8: I see it on your Instagram story, my friend.
27: Angels and Pirates tomorrow night. Riveting game there. But yeah, no, it's been a lot of fun through 7 months, but I'm still here from time to time.
15: That's it.
27: Rutgers. Going to be doing play-by-play for soccer on Big Ten Plus.
15: Look at that.
2: Awesome.
15: Breaking news.
3: Is that you're doing not tomorrow's?
27: Sunday.
3: Sunday's game.
27: Yeah.
15: Wow. Also,
27: will you be there?
3: Yes, I think I'm there for R-Vision.
27: Shout out.
3: Yeah, I believe I'm there for R-Vision.
8: Shout out R-Vision, and shout out to our guy Dom Savino, who was the MC on the boardwalk as well.
27: Yeah,
8: I heard,
27: when I first put this on, I heard Dom in the background.
15: That's just how it goes. I mean, he's been doing it all day.
8: The stage is only like 200 yards away from us, roughly, I'd say. I'm really bad at gauging distances, but
15: I guess that's fair. I mean, Eddie, obviously you are a sports director here at Rutgers.
27: Yes.
15: I mean, what does it mean to you to not only now still have a show that goes over WRSU, but to be able to graduate from Rutgers and have such a great career afterwards now with MLB Network, and you've worked at a bunch of other places. What does it mean for you to have that?
27: I mean, it's cool. I mean, you know, I had a great experience here. I'm glad I'm still a community DJ at the end of the day. Motorsports
15: Today,
27: right? Tomorrow at 12, baby. It's nice to see just the traditions continue here. I'm glad to see just the boardwalk back yet again.
15: Right?
27: I know Will and you and Sean and Ringside putting in all the work all year, I know it's going to be fun. So, whenever I do stuff now, I always think about my past. So
15: there you go.
27: I can't ever forget this place.
15: That's it. I mean, Eddie, thank you so much for taking your time. I mean, I'm assuming, I know you're is DA here? Because I was told that DA was here, he wasn't here.
27: The official thing, DA is not here. He is at Wrigley Field right now.
15: Okay, what? DA is not here.
3: Very much not
27: this
3: here.
27: This is like...
15: Okay, he's not even close to
27: from
15: here.
27: From what I've gathered, this is like a
8: he
27: shocking thing.
8: Because
27: this is like only the third game he's missed in the last 20 years.
15: That's crazy.
27: I think like a wedding, a funeral, and this family vacation. So
8: that's
27: like,
8: wild.
15: Because I was told it was going to be you and DA who were going to join us, and then it was just you, and then it was you and DA again.
27: So no, it was initially going to be me and Max Sanchez, but Max unfortunately...
15: I heard Max was
27: game.
15: Coming also.
27: I am going to the game with my successor as sports director, Phil Jacoma. He is coming
15: from
27: work and will be here in a bit.
8: So what I'm hearing is you are more committed to WRSU sports than the other guys who were supposed to be here with you.
27: I mean, I'm not going to
15: He's not
27: going to
15: dog
27: on
15: that.
27: I'm not ripping on anybody, Mo.
8: Look,
15: I don't know if he wants to do that.
8: I'm not so active on the WRSU crew anymore, but when I was regularly on the WRSU crew, I like to ask those fence buster questions. So,
27: yeah.
8: Here I am. Also, I like to cause trouble because I find it entertaining.
27: I mean, you're a stud for that.
15: I mean, absolutely. I mean, the Rutgers boardwalk, are we still expecting storms today? Like, was that a
8: thing? I believe there's about a 50% chance of rain around 7 o'clock, so I actually do have a raincoat in my backpack.
27: It's weird, though, because, like, on my phone,
8: I didn't see anything.
27: But,
15: right?
27: Like,
8: I don't get any cover. I'll be on the sideline, so I do have a raincoat ready to go just in case.
27: I don't know if you've noticed this too. I feel like all summer, whenever it says it's going to rain, it doesn't. And whenever it's not supposed to rain,
8: all of
27: a sudden it's like the storm of the century.
15: Yeah, I mean, it's ridiculous. I mean, this weather has been crazy over the summer.
8: Yeah. And
15: it really has.
8: The last like 3 weeks have been like insanely rainy, which is also really frustrating because I was off all summer and now I'm commuting again up to northern Jersey. So, you know, great time for all the rain. Thanks.
27: Yeah.
15: So, what I'm not looking forward to, and while we're on the topic of rain, I know last year that Will and Sean had to drag all of the equipment from the boardwalk to the blue lot. Tony and I now have to take all this to the purple lot behind Wormland. There's been a change, but somehow I think Sean and Will got in the blue lot. It's a whole mess.
8: Really?
15: Somehow, some way.
8: I had to go to the
3: off record.
15: Off record. 100% off record.
3: I'm saying it on radio as it could be the most on record thing possible. But
15: it's off record. Lord knows if they even got in there.
8: For legal reasons, we have no idea if that happened.
15: Yeah,
3: correct.
15: They could be in the purple lot right next to me, or Mo can, or somebody
27: all
15: can,
27: I know
15: or everyone can.
27: Is this walk for you to the purple lot? You're going to get yoked.
15: I was telling
8: and
15: Tony
8: going against the flow of traffic too.
15: I was telling Tony on the way here, and Tony can vouch. I said my forearms are on fire.
3: My push car is heavy as well.
15: Oh my god! Meanwhile, we have a speaker that is ineffective because we don't have a switcher.
3: I'm not going to blame anyone.
15: On record,
3: but I
15: Tony said
3: out
15: this.
3: Loud very, very long ago. don't we need a switcher for this? And no one really acknowledged me.
6: I just want to interrupt you for one moment. I do have to give a shout-out to the Rutgers fan wearing the Kyle Manunga Chicago Bears
3: that
6: jersey.
3: That is a nice jersey.
6: By. I just want to give a shout-out.
3: That's worth
6: that.
3: The bread. I'd say that's worth that the $150 bucks that cost.
6: Yeah, or like 27 from Alibaba.
3: Yeah.
6: DHgate. I couldn't remember
3: the name
6: of the site.
3: I said, don't we need a switcher? No one really acknowledged it. So be it. It's okay.
6: So what you're saying is you know better than everybody. I'm kidding.
3: Yes, correct.
15: So
3: no, that is correct.
15: What ended up happening, too, was the fact that so we got
3: that's
15: here.
3: Ethan Kaliakmanis.
15: That would be Ethan Kaliakmanis.
27: Oh, my gosh. Jaden Daniels back.
2: Ethan!
15: That is Ethan Kaliakmanis walking down the Rutgers
3: that was out. Yeah, I like this. I'm like, that dude looks like an athlete. Oh, that's Ethan.
27: Well, listen, at least we only have four people on the set right now instead of five.
3: Yeah.
27: For, you know, respect. Yeah. Shout out, Woody.
6: Out of respect for Jaden Daniels, I say as I was the fifth one to join the crew.
15: So Ethan Kaliakmanis is here, as we just saw him. So there's that.
27: I did want to say, too.
15: It's a good eye by everyone, and clearly. I looked, and I was like, that is Ethan Kaliakmanis. I think another thing that I have to mention, so we mentioned the fact that the switcher with the speaker, another thing, so Tony and I are unpacking the car and everything like that, and we realize and we say, we get here, Will and Sean get here, we set up the table, we said we don't have a tablecloth. And so what happens was, I go back to my car, and I'm like, oh, well, we don't have a tablecloth. Tony and all them, hey, Chase, would you mind, you know, going back to the station? We got time, blah, blah, blah, blah. So I get in my car. I look in the back seat, and what is it? It's a tablecloth. So I get there, and I grab the tablecloth, and I'm more just upset with myself, right? I think I'm saying to myself at this given time, I'm not a fan of the fact that I forgot this tablecloth because not only did Tony and I somehow set up this tent very quickly with two people, and then
3: he
6: had to hike back to the purple lot.
15: Yeah, and then I hiked back to the purple lot. I grabbed the tablecloth, and then we had a massive wind gust that started knocking things all over the place. After Tony, perfectly put all of the memorabilia and the merch and stuff on the table.
27: It brings me back to a story. So I was program director. Alex Carminati, the former general manager. It was Rutgers Day. We had the same setup. So
15: okay.
27: We were set up by Scott Hall.
6: Okay.
27: So we had to clear my throat there. So we're
6: hanging out at Scott Hall, pal.
27: Yes, exactly like that. So we go back to the station to get everything, and I'm like, Carm, did you get the tablecloth?
6: Yeah, right there.
27: But I'm like, Carm, did you get the tablecloth? He's like, yeah. I wasn't really looking at what was putting on the cart.
6: I got the tablecloth, buddy.
27: So
6: don't worry.
27: So we go back, and then I'm like, Carm, where's the tablecloth? He was like, you were supposed to get it. I'm like,
3: oh, jeez.
27: I just asked you if you got it. Yeah. And he was like,
6: where is Carm these days?
27: He's in
15: North Dakota.
6: I know.
27: Shout out to
6: Minnesota.
27: Him. He started a new job back in June. I just texted him the other day.
15: Yeah,
27: so.
15: Man, North
6: also,
15: Dakota.
6: I do have to just make a quick factual correction here. Ethan Kaliakmanis is currently listed number 3 on the Washington Commanders
15: depth
6: chart.
15: Yes, he's behind Marcus Mariota.
6: But according to ESPN, Marcus Mariota does have a little red Q next to his name.
15: Okay, I mean,
27: interesting.
6: So we'll see if maybe Ethan can get himself onto a game day roster or two.
27: I do want to say, though, really excited. Everybody's talking about KJ Duff this year and deservedly so. I'm really excited for Antoine Raymond again.
15: I think a lot of people are undermining the fact and saying, oh, yeah, KJ Duff's back. But Antoine Raymond, I mean, this guy's an absolute juggernaut.
27: He had a season comparable to Manunga's best season last year.
15: Absolutely.
27: So by
6: season. Say what you will about Rutgers' offense. Say what you will about Rutgers' passing game. Rutgers has turned out some really strong running backs in the past.
15: Yes.
6: In this century. I mean,
3: you have three solid NFL running backs.
6: Putting aside what happened off the field, Ray Rice was a phenomenal running back.
15: Correct.
6: You got Isaiah Pacheco, who's a 2-time Super Bowl champion.
15: Yeah.
6: Gus Edwards, thank you. I knew I was forgetting one.
15: RBU. Literally.
6: Kyle Manunga had a great year last year. Looks like he's going to, he could have another strong year. So, Rutgers does turn out some really good running backs. And like you said, Eddie, I agree with you. I think Antoine Raymond could have a great year this year. But I'll ask you a question about Rutgers' offense. You mentioned KJ Duff. He came back here.
27: Yeah.
6: Do you think there's any pressure on the quarterbacks, whether it's Dylan Lonergan or AJ Cerace, to help KJ Duff look good and maybe get him in the draft conversation?
27: I mean, I wouldn't say pressure on the quarterbacks necessarily. I think they have their own pressure themselves that honestly still in a quarterback battle. Let's be honest here. We're probably going to see both of them today.
6: That's very fair. Especially if, you know, we had a fan predict it was going to be 70-3 and we were going to get third stringers.
27: Yeah. But, I mean, it is a point to be made. I mean, KJ Duff could have gone to the draft last year and been a decent pick and opted to come back for another year to hone his skills. So, obviously, he's going to want to be in the best situation
15: Meanwhile,
27: possible.
15: He could have went to a different program to help and better him and get him the opportunity.
6: Yeah, I mean, he could have gone to a top 25 team probably and gotten some time on the field.
27: Well, that's why you got to appreciate the guys who choose to stay, whatever reason it might be.
15: And you know what?
6: KJ Duff knew that him staying was a big deal. It wasn't just, you know, hey, I'm going to tweet something out, or hey, he's just on the depth chart. It was a big deal. He showed up to a Rutgers basketball game, and they had a big hype video, and that was how he said, hey, Rutgers Nation, I'm not going anywhere.
15: Yeah. And that's what's so important is obviously nowadays with NIL and roster attention.

0: because there's so many times in this day and age in the world of transfer portal and everything like that where you see a lot of players who bounce from school to school. And you know, eventually will we see an opportunity where the NCAA will come together and say, well, maybe we're going to limit the idea of having players bounce from school to school year after year after year? Maybe. Will it happen? Not sure. Yeah. And so I credit the fact it's that KJ and Antoine Raymond decided, you know, I started here, I want to finish my career here and go potentially into the NFL.
1: Well, and I think there's two. Just a really good opportunity for Rutgers this season. You guys were talking about, I was listening, Ohio State, Oregon not on the schedule. Indiana, listen, I know what they did last year. Can they do it again this year? I don't know. The whole team's gone.
2: Hey,
1: Michigan,
2: absolutely.
1: Their coach is gone. Eddie. Yeah. There's opportunities.
2: Yeah.
0: Absolutely. And I think, USC is a tough team, right? They really are. I think I circle a game like Michigan on the schedule where I say, like, Michigan wasn't great last year. New head coach comes over from Utah and Kyle Whittingham. And so what do you make of that, right?
1: Well, and also think about how many times Rutgers has had Michigan at least somewhat on the ropes as a Big Ten opponent and beat them their first year as a Big Ten team.
0: That's how it is. And I think, you know, ultimately – Kyle Whittingham's a coach that had success at Utah, but will it translate to the Big Ten, right? This is a conference where you could see some coaches who get fired, I mean, at the end of the day, right? Could an opportunity come where Luke Fickell is not the coach by the time that Rutgers plays Wisconsin? Will Matt Rule still be the coach at the end of the year in Nebraska, right? There's so many different opportunities as Eddie's mic almost just falls off.
1: I know, Mosley. I was trying to
2: save this really, really high-quality handwritten take me sign on our merch.
0: The piece of paper?
2: Yeah.
0: Right? Yeah, that was being held down by pins.
2: Yeah, I was trying to save it. I accidentally hit the cable for Eddie's
1: mic. Oh,
2: you're good.
1: You're good.
0: I think at the end of the day, right, and also I'll ask you this question, Eddie.
1: Yeah.
0: Who do you see as the forefront and the leader to most likely win the Big Ten?
1: This year, I really like Oregon. I just think after last year's letdown, I guess, at the end of the season, I really think Oregon is going to be back at it and at a very high level. I mean, you can never count out Dan Lanning.
0: If it's not now, then when is it?
1: Yeah.
0: Right?
1: Eventually, it has to happen. I mean, we've seen it in other sports where teams that we didn't know when they were going to get over the hump finally did, just like the New York Knicks here 3 months ago.
0: That's just how it goes, right?
1: This could be the year finally for Oregon.
0: Well, thank everybody so much for joining our Boardwalk coverage. Eddie, thanks so much for stopping by. I appreciate it so much. Rutgers Countdown is coming up next with our folks back in the studio. 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

0: Callie Manis taking the snap, hand off to Raymond. Raymond going up the middle to the right side, gets a cut into the end zone, touchdown, Rutgers! Antoine Raymond, the first of the year, picks up right where he left off.
1: And takes the snap, hands off to Benjamin, up the gut, he trucks a defender, he beats another one, and is into the end zone, Rutgers touchdown.
2: Gallic Manis takes a snap, looking deep, he's got KJ Duff, he lines it up, it's caught by Duff! 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
3: It's game day for the Rutgers Scarlet Knights. 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
4: Well, greetings and salutations, everybody. Welcome to the best college-funded football show on the planet, the Rutgers Football Countdown. And it is the 157th season of Rutgers Scarlet Knights football. Coming from yours truly, David Harassman Gomez, alongside Reggie Smith and Justin Cheeseman. So, there have been some players that Rutgers has lost. Ethan Kaliakmanis lost him to the draft. He's a Washington Commander now. But there are some players that Rutgers has been able to retain. They were talking about it on the Boardwalk show. One of them is KJ Duff. Are we expecting a big season from KJ Duff or what?
5: We are expecting a massive season from Duff, especially with the absence of Ian Strong. Obviously, Duff was already the number one guy, but now with the new quarterback, Duff will be the star of this offense, and he should put up numbers that equate to being essentially a first-round NFL talent, hopefully.
6: Definitely looking for KJ Duff to have another outstanding season. You lose a great quarterback in Kaliak Manis, but you bring in Dylan Lonergan, and I think that he's a pretty good quarterback. He played with a taller receiver when he was at Boston College, so you know, getting used to KJ Duff really shouldn't be an issue. I think that especially tonight, you should see them kind of show glimpses of what a good relationship that they could have on the field. So yeah.
4: So, season opener, per usual, it's going to be against some out-of-conference play. 2 years ago, I remember going to my first Rutgers football game. It was against Howard, stomped them. Last year, wasn't so much of a good showing. Rutgers barely squeaked out a victory against a lesser team. We have the Scarlet Knights are facing against UMass now. Pretty much everybody's picking the Knights to win. But are they going to win decisively? That's the question. And I'm going to pass it off to you guys first. What are your, like, score predictions? Who's going to be the player of the game? Who are you looking to be the X factor? All that stuff. I'm just going to pass it on. Reggie, what do you think?
6: Honestly, I think the player of the game should be Dylan Lonergan. I mean, kind of have some big shoes to fill with following up Kaliak Manis. And I'm pretty sure everyone who's tuned in with Rutgers, everyone who is our fans and tuning in and watching tonight, okay, we want to see who we have now at quarterback. And I think that alongside, you know, you have KJ Duff, you have Antoine Raymond in the backfield, but we already know those guys. We already know those guys can ball. We've seen a 1,000-yard season from KJ Duff. We've seen a 1,000-yard season from Antoine Raymond. But we haven't seen, you know, a pretty stellar season from Dylan Lonergan yet. And it's a story of the unknown right now. So I think you really want to see you want to see Dylan Lonergan be the MVP and the player of this game, honestly, to kind of, you know, ease whatever doubts you may have in your mind and, you know, answer any questions that you have about who the starting quarterback is going to be this season and who you're going to go to battle with, because this is the Big Ten. He's coming from the ACC, and I know it's the ACC, but the Big Ten has been definitely heating up in the past years. So you want to have a quarterback that you think you can rely on, you feel you can rely on going into this season. So I think that he should be the player of this game, honestly.
4: Big shoes to fill. I mean, Rutgers did. It's not like Rutgers lost Kaliak Manis to another school. Mm-hmm. They lost him to an NFL team, and he was, let's say at least, it's not like he was like a super late draft pick either. And, you know, Dylan Lonergan is coming from Boston College, which is in the ACC, as you said. He's going to have a completely different set of receivers than he had in Boston. Between KJ Duff, who's very talented, there was a hot take on the Boardwalk that he's the best receiver in all of college football. I don't know about that.
6: Ooh.
4: But,
6: that's a lot.
4: He is a very good receiver. And let's talk about Antoine Raymond, too. He's coming off a year where he just rushed over 1,200 yards. I'm not sure. I would have to do my research, but I'm not sure if Dylan Lonergan has had a receiver who's had a feat quite like that, especially in a league like the Big Ten, especially like when he's playing for a team like the Scarlet Knights, who were like a pretty middle of the pack team. It's not like he played with a bunch of, you know, a very well-rounded team that's well-coached and all that stuff. He's going to have a lot of options, and to me, I think it's just going to be about getting those receivers involved early. The quicker they can get that chemistry, especially before conference play, the better I think the season will turn out for the Knights.
5: Yeah, and to go along with what you said about Antoine Raymond, I was actually going to go with him as my player, like potential player of the game. I feel like in years past, these Greg Schiano-led teams tend to hold a little bit back in the first game, maybe start a little more conservative on the playbook. And that doesn't mean they don't put up big numbers. Obviously, they put up very large numbers in these first games. But I feel like with the new quarterback, with the new system, they have to be able to rely on the run game. They have, obviously, we've mentioned a stud running back. I think today could be a real opportunity for Raymond to get a good amount of carries, get a good amount of carries early, and put up some big numbers, because that will also help Lonergan getting those carries, easing the pressure off of him. And then as the game goes on, maybe the passing game can open up more and develop more as that goes on.
4: Yeah. I mean, look, like I said, last year Rutgers did not run away in their season opener. I think it was against Miami, Ohio.
5: No, it was Ohio, I think. Miami, Ohio was the second game.
4: Yeah.
6: Oh, it was Ohio.
4: Yeah. Oh, yeah, the Ohio Bobcats.
5: Yeah.
4: Correct. Mm. Yeah.
5: It was almost good a memory. Second half collapse, yeah.
4: They almost collapsed. I mean, they did not run away. They actually fell behind in that game early, if anything, if I remember correctly. And they only they allowed 31 points to that team.
5: Absolutely, yep.
4: They're going to need to lock in on defense, which it was actually really surprising to see that Rutgers was not good defensively last year, because 2 years ago, they were pretty solid defensively. And then it kind of flipped. It's like Cali McManus had his breakout showing, and they may have lost Kyle Manungai, but the offense got really good, and then the defense like started falling behind. So going to definitely need to see the biscuits buttered on both sides of the pastry. Definitely going to need to have your offensive identity in check and your defensive identity if you want to make any type of noise, if you're even looking to win more than 5 games this season.
6: Yeah, that was the irony, honestly, of last year. You know, like you said, it's always like the defense that is the more reliable side of the football for Rutgers, and then it's the offense that kind of struggles. But then here comes last year, you have a great quarterback and a great offense, and this time you're always seem to be in good defense. It's just not they're not up to par, and that's really it really plagued them throughout the entire season last year. This year you're just hoping that they can finally put the pieces together and put together a winning football team. You know, a team that is, when you have a guy that was as good as Ethan Kaliak-Manis was, it's really just a letdown to not win as much as they did last year, because I feel like even if the defense was like decent, I feel like if they were at least decent last year, they win a lot more of the games that they lost. And, you know, I guess you use it for, you know, a learning situation.
4: I mean, Rutgers did lose a ton of close games.
6: A lot of close games. And but you see, that's why they brought in now the new defensive coordinator. And, you know, hopefully he can turn things around and pull the defense back up to being something that they can rely on. And now the offense, this great offense, can go out there and win some games for you.
5: Yep. And I think today will be a massive opportunity for that defense. I mean, not the best team out there in UMass. Yeah. You have the home crowd behind you. We've already seen a ton of students go into the game. I'm sure the atmosphere is going to be great. Have the third down chance going. Get the juice in the building. Allow the defense to build up its confidence and really take that into stride going into the next couple weeks as the games get more and more important.
6: Yeah.
4: Yeah. With that being said, I'm going to give my biggest goal for today's game, and you guys can give yours as well, but for me, it's going to be Scarlet Knights needs to stay healthy. Show your depth. Don't play with your food, because in a sport that is a contact sport, the longer you play with your food, the more likely it is that you're going to get injured. And Rutgers, they are 30-point favorites, so there should be no reason why this should be some sort of a dogfight even past like halftime.
6: 30-point favorites, that makes me a little nervous, because I've seen stranger things with this football team. But what I would like to see this game, I really want to see Dylan Lonergan show and build that in that on-field relationship with KJ Duff, because it's really going to be important this season playing in the Big Ten. So that's what I'm really hoping to see this game.
5: Today, I'm not really as focused on the score. Obviously, if it's a really close game, that would be a concern, but I'm not really concerned whether they win by 25, 30, or 40. I'm more concerned with if they can show connectivity, continuity, and then being on the same page. We've mentioned Dylan Lonergan, new offensive system with the new quarterback. How smooth will that look? And then how can the defense start to gel and play as a unit? That would be the most important thing. You might not see it as much externally as internally in the players and how they're developing as players and how that's going to impact the rest of the season.
4: Yeah. Well, with that being said, we do have a one-on-one with Kobe Osama in training camp. This interview was on August 21st, a few weeks ago, a little bit before the season started. But, you know, you're going to get to see some of the keys that not that we're looking for, but that the Scarlet Knights themselves are looking for in this 2026 football season.
7: Chase Jacoby from WRSU Sports here with Rutgers senior offensive lineman Kobe Osamoah. Kobe, first and foremost, thanks so much for taking the time.
8: Thank you.
7: As one of the veterans on the offensive line, how have you seen the group come together throughout the offseason, especially with some new faces stepping into bigger roles?
8: It's been a really exciting time just getting to know the guys and growing closer together every day, like in the meetings, up at the meals, and just outside of the facility and stuff like that. It's been great.
7: What's one part of your game that you've really focused on improving over the course of the summer for the upcoming season?
8: Really, I'll say everything, like just the violence of the game, you know, striking people with your hands, getting under them and you know, being able to move, working on my speed, my lateral quickness, stuff like that.
7: As you get ready for UMass week one, what do you think is the key for the offense to be successful early on in the season?
8: Just be violent. I feel like, you know, week one, sometimes there's still things from training camp where you're kind of still fixing it up, but I feel like violence, you know, kind of erases a lot of those mistakes.
7: Kobe, thanks so much for taking the time. Best of luck this season.
8: Thank you so much.
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10: I have something to say here. Josh is raising his hand. I think this is a pivotal moment in the Josh Woody
11: War.
10: It
11: was, man.
10: Because this guy clowned on me. I actually had a reason to go home. This guy clowned on me for missing a regular season game.
12: He called me. Yes. Why didn't you discuss this?
10: You were on the way home already.
11: No, he was home.
10: You were already home.
11: Because he is.
10: To bet. Oh, I got to go home to bet and not eat chicken. Like,
11: SID. SID. Brother. Woody Silverstein. Back home. I'm like, get this guy out of the chat, man. I'm like,
12: you could have taken your beef up with me instead of calling everybody else but me.
10: But
12: keep in mind, I hadn't been home in over a month. My sister was leaving.
10: Congrats, Woody. Give me the mic. The fact of the matter is, we literally would have won the game if Woody was there.
11: Literally.
10: 100%.
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4: All right, and we're back. Gonna swing this over to you just heard the Kobe Osama interview. That was a great interview for the offensive player spotlight. We're gonna send it over to Will Carminati and Sean Newcomb in just a moment. And then after that, you're gonna be able to hear the defensive player spotlight interview that we have waiting for you. But I'm gonna swing it over to Will and Sean right now.
13: What's up, guys? How are we doing? Great to be here at SHI Stadium, right here on WRSU. And, you know, the day has finally arrived, man, Sean. Football is here. Rutgers football is here, facing against an old friend in Joe Harris-Simiak and the UMass Minutemen.
16: Only fitting the birthplace of college football has the first game of week one action.
13: Correct.
6: Hey, Will.
13: What's up, Reggie?
6: Yeah. I just wanted to ask really quick, man. How is the atmosphere looking right now?
13: Atmosphere was great when, you know, so Sean and I got here at noon.
16: We've been here all day, Reggie.
13: We sure have been here,
16: Reggie,
13: all day.
16: Reggie, we've been here all day.
13: We set up down at the boardwalk, and right away, you can feel, you know, Rutgers football's back. The fans are back. The boardwalk was packed. Lots of good crowd, but, you know, it's not exactly the crowd that you expect for, say, the blackout.
16: Right? It's a Thursday at 6. People got work. We got that. We understand. But I'll tell you this. Come kickoff, fans will be here. There's no doubt about it.
13: Absolutely.
17: Hey, boys. What's up? This is Justin.
13: There you go, Cheese.
17: So what's one thing you guys are looking for in today's game?
16: Oh, I mean, I'm really excited just to see the quarterback play, right? We haven't seen Dylan Lonergan here go at it, and transfer from BC, he beat out A.J. Sarace, and I also expect to see A.J. Sarace in this game because you expect to play him in the third, in the fourth quarter if you do have that lead over UMass, which is expected. So you can really see a test of did Greg Schiano make the right decision, but it's got to be the quarterback play, the new man with the keys on the banks.
18: You talk a lot. Hi, guys. This is David. You guys talk a lot about, you know, making the right decision, and I agree. I'm definitely very much a process over results guy. What's the type of decisions you would like to see Greg Schiano make today to encourage you for when they have to start playing conference teams?
13: Well, I mean, it has to start on the goal line. You know, there we've seen a lot of times in the past, say like it's a tight game, they're on the 2 or 3, and they do some trick play to try and trick the defense. But when you have a running back like Antoine Raymond who can pound through any defensive line, you must run. And, you know, it also comes on how much control is he going to have over the defense, because, you know, he wants to hand off the keys to new defensive coordinator Travis Johansson. You want all 11 guys knowing their assignments out on the field tonight. You want to have everyone, you know, in sync, because there were so many games last year, especially in Big Ten play, when guys out there look lost. They don't know exactly what coverage to have. We know Joe Harris-Simiak in many tight games when he was running the defense here. He liked to play a cover zero, so it's interesting to see exactly what that would be for the Minutemen here as well. But in terms of Rutgers, you know your guys, play smart, and not to mention, you have a 6'6" wide receiver who can go toe-to-toe with any defensive back in the entire nation.
6: Reggie back here, guys. Just wanted to ask, this being a UMass game, you know, UMass is UMass. I don't really have to go into detail about how good this team really is. But still, first game of the season for Rutgers, a new defense. I know it's UMass, but is there anything or any way after this game that we can look at with this defense and feel confident about? Is there anything that they can show us against a UMass that would make us feel confident that this team defense has gotten better?
16: I'll tell you what it is for me, and that's sacking the quarterback, a stat that Rutgers just was not good enough at last year. You have to be better. You had 11 team sacks. You see players get 11 sacks in 3 or 4 games, right? Single players, right? As a team to have 11 sacks, you got to be able to pressure the quarterback. That's part of the reason the defense struggled so much. And I also think you want to see some turnovers. Get the fans excited. Put some pressure on. Get some tipped balls. Get some interceptions. And my prediction in this one, I think we see a defensive touchdown or special teams from the Scarlet Knights.
17: Hey, this is Justin again. So we've talked a lot about, you know, the marquee guys on this team, the KJ Duffs, the Antoine Raymonds, the new quarterback and Dylan Lonergan. What would be one Scarlet Knight that his name might not be as well known as some of those guys that you're looking for to make a big statement tonight?
13: I'm going to give you one on both sides of the ball. For the defense, I'm going to say the captain, Sean Allison. This is a guy who is not even here in the sprint, transferred in from Drake. You know, he knows Rush End's coach Joe Hoodley well, got here during fall camp back in about June, July, and he's made a clear impact. He's poised to be, you know, the top weak side linebacker for this team, and he was just voted captain by his teammates. And on the offensive side of the ball, there's a number of players you can think of. You look top to bottom, wide receiver core, there's a lot of depth. I mean, you know, you're talking about these guys who came in here, class of 2025, you know, guys like Jordan Houston, Vernon Allen, Michael Thomas, freshman now, Dizier Carter as well. If I have to give you one of those, it's got to be the man who was voted most improved player back in the spring on offense, Jordan Houston. He's 6 foot one. Planning to have him most likely in the slot. We'll see exactly how they line up on the outside. You would assume it'd be Duff and Ben Black, but, you know, that's not going to be known at all until the first drive here tonight. But those are my players on each side of the ball for Rutgers.
18: Yeah, I mean, I would, if you had to give, like, an ideal score prediction, what would your score prediction be?
16: I mean, you don't want this being anything less than 20 points. I mean, I think that's the range. Even 20, you're like, you should probably do a little bit better. I think an accurate prediction is in the, you know, high 30s, mid 40s. That's how much you should win by. And that's, you know, no disrespect to UMass. Last year, the 136th out of 136 teams in the country. That was their rank. They went 0-12. Joel Harris-Simiak still looking for his first win. Would be pretty funny and fitting for him if he did do it against his former coach, his former college in Rutgers, but don't expect that tonight. I think for the Scarlet Knights, what matters more than the score necessarily is how did you play in the game, right? If your quarterback doesn't look good, but you still won by 30, I think you'd rather have your quarterback play well and your defense play well. Maybe you win by 20 and some funky things happen.
13: 100%. You know, I'm going to go close to you, Sean. I'm going to say 50-10. I think the offense really shows out first half, and then they hand off the keys to A.J. Cerise for the second half, if not most of half number two, because, you know, this is a team that this game should not even be close. You look at what happened last year, game one versus Ohio. You know, they were the defending MAC champions. They had an insane QB to a dual threat in Parker Navarro. Now, Pop Watson comes in here with only two starting games in his entire collegiate career.
16: Unproven.
13: Transfers over from VT, was great in high school up in Massachusetts, but nonetheless, this is a bottom tier group of six team. Rutgers, you know, you seem like, you know, mid to lower Big Ten level, but this is a game that they absolutely need to dominate in. So I'm going to go 50-10, and you want all of your guys knowing exactly what they're doing tonight.
18: Absolutely, absolutely. And thank you guys for answering all our questions. We're going to segue this over to promos. And then right after that, you're going to hear from Ty Morris for the Defensive Player of the Game Spotlight.
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18: And we're back to Rutgers Football Countdown as David Harasme Gomez joined alongside Reggie Smith and Justin Cheeseman. 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
3: Well, Gorman Audi. I'll be your sports here with Rutgers linebacker Ty Morris. Ty, of course, the preparation for UMass has been going on all summer. What's it like now in the final stages?
5: We're a very excited defense, ready to come out there and put what we've been working for since winter, spring, summer, and training camp on display. So we're very excited. We're very hungry as well.
3: You were a big piece in that linebacker room at Rice. What went with your choice to transfer, and what led you here to Rutgers?
5: It was really just I prayed about it to God and asking my family questions, and it was just the best decision for me.
3: And you've had a lot of starting experience. There's a lot of younger guys in that room. Yeah. What do you share with them?
5: I definitely share leadership with them. They've been being leaders on and off the field as well, so we just grow in that leadership throughout the linebacker room. We have a bunch of young guys and older guys, and we just all connect together.
3: Coach Johansson, Coach Hodge, what impact have they had on the unit?
5: They definitely had a big impact on the unit when it comes to standard being the standard, having that want to be that guy that does everything right and the people who they look up to.
3: As you get set to play your first game here at Rutgers, what excites you most about it, and what do you want to do this year?
5: I'm just focused on going 1-0 every game. I'm focused on UMass, so I'm putting my talents on display, but I'm very excited to showcase what I can at the Big Ten level.
3: Many thanks, Ty.
5: Yes, sir. Thank you.
4: All right, and that was Ty Morris, senior linebacker for Rutgers University. What were your main takeaways from the interview, guys?
17: I think mainly that this defense is ready to go. I mean, over the summer and the summer crew, we had the privilege of also listening to some defensive guys talk. This defense knows how – well, for the guys that were here, they know how bad it was last year. They know that in some senses they kind of let the team down, and they seem to have really – come together as a unit through the summer and the hard practices. Obviously, we won't know how any of that looks until we see them on the field in a few minutes, but it seems like this group, they're saying the right things. Now it's time for them to do the right things, and I think they have the right mindset, at least, but we'll see how it looks on the field.
6: Yeah, absolutely. It's just going to piggyback off of that, the confidence that they have in themselves to bounce back from last year, and even him being a new guy to the defense, you know, having that confidence in himself, and not only himself but the guys around him. You know, I think it starts when, you know, it's one thing to believe in yourself, but another to believe in the guys around you. And when you have the confidence in the guys around you also to do their jobs and, you know, to be able to rely upon them, because it's all a team thing. It's all 11 guys on the field. And when you have that confidence in the guys around you to go out there and prove that you can get back to Rutgers defense football, I think that's huge, and that's exactly where it starts, is the mindset. So I definitely agree with you, Cheese, on that. And really just his excitement to you know, yep. He's ready to prove himself at this level. You know, the Big Ten, it's a monster. You know, we saw it last year with Indiana. You know, they ran through all of college football. It felt like that's a Big Ten school. You know, Oregon came through here last year and completely embarrassed the Scarlet Knights on homecoming. And, you know, it's only been getting it's only been getting more and more competitive in the Big Ten. So when you have a squad that's coming off a season where they struggled and guys are like, hey, that's behind us, and we're looking at this new season, and I tell you one thing, we're ready to go. That's exciting to see and hear, you know. So I want to say, just like everyone else, I'm excited to see this season kick off.
4: Absolutely. I think a good goal for Rutgers would be, if you get a bowl game, don't deny it. but on a serious note, honestly, be so good this year that you can't deny a bowl game. Win 7 games. That's going to be my goal for them. That's an ambitious goal. 7 games is really ambitious for a program like the Scarlet Knights, who don't really, let's be honest, they don't really put all their eggs in this football basket. They like to, you know, most schools, they either got to choose if they're going to be a football school or a basketball school. Rutgers decides they're going to be neither, because they decide to put their eggs in both baskets, which makes the product of both teams worse. So I would just say, definitely, hopefully they can win more this year. The schedule is going to be kind of rough for them,
18: but especially after the first few like initial out of conference games. But I do think that with the right coaching and with like, you know, the attitude that Ty Morris was showing in his interview, they could. I mean, look, anything's possible, man. They could be in for a Cinderella season. Who knows?
17: Yeah, I think the bowl game is the standard, the expectation that they'll get back to a bowl game after missing one last year. There's definitely a few games in there, like the Northwestern game, the Maryland game, maybe the Nebraska game, the Michigan State game, that can kind of be seen as toss-ups. And obviously, we've touched on this, that the Scarlet Knights have been in a lot of close games in recent years. They just have to find a way to get results in those games. They've had many, many heartbreaks. And one smaller thing that you might be able to even like see tonight, they have to limit big plays on the defensive end. Last year, I mean, you can recall the blackout opening up with an opening kick touchdown, and several other examples of just huge plays.
18: That swing momentum like crazy. Don't throw that. And like also got to keep the ball safe. Ball security is one of the biggest things in football. Making sure that you don't waste plays by throwing picks.
17: Absolutely.
6: I recall the Oregon game where they gave, I think Oregon ran about like 3 trick plays on them. And I was like, to get caught by 1 trick play, I was like, okay, cool. To get caught by 2 is like, okay, guys, let's lock in. To get caught by 3 is, I couldn't believe like what was going on. And like that was the homecoming game. So hopefully you want to go into this season, when you say limit big plays, it starts by not getting tricked so many times with trick plays, you know. Yep. And that's really just I feel like getting caught well, the trick play is like a football IQ thing, you know, is and you not being locked in mentally into the game. So it definitely starts with that. It starts with the IQ on defense, starts with being locked in mentally on the field. And the defense is going to have to be locked in this year. I'm going to keep saying it, playing in this Big Ten, as the Big Ten is only getting more and more competitive. The offenses in the Big Ten are elite. Oregon has an elite offense. Indiana has an elite offense. You know,
18: Indiana, the reigning champions.
6: The reigning champions, you know. So staying locked in on defense and being focused and all the guys working on their football IQ is definitely key for this defense. It's definitely key if you even want to consider a bowl game, you know?
18: Yeah. So, that's actually a great segue to start talking about the stuff that has been going on outside of Rutgers within the Big Ten. Like, what are some of the major storylines that, Justin, you've seen this year in the Big Ten?
17: Well, one overarching one, I mean, obviously, we've mentioned the Big Ten has had 3 straight national champions in all different schools. There's a good chance they could get a 4th. I mean, I believe right now 7 Big Ten teams are ranked in the top 25.
6: Yeah.
17: And a few others receive votes, right? Mm-hmm. So that's like half of the conference is either ranked or is right outside the rankings, like borderline, like top 30, give or take. So that's kind of one of the main storylines, I would say, is just how competitive this conference is. I mean, you have the Indianas, the Ohio States, the Oregons, Michigan still has a great quarterback, great team, USC with Jaden Maiava. You got, what's it called, blue chip programs like Iowa. You have Washington, that's not a bad team. Nope. I mean, Nebraska still has Matt Rule. They're solid. Yeah. Illinois is no pushover. Wisconsin, they'll be playing against Notre Dame in a couple days. Yeah. So there's a ton of talent in this conference, a ton of competition.
18: I mean, I even think if they do get a 4th, that would be one of the longest streaks for a conference in college football ever. I mean, I think the longest one is the Southeastern Conference. From 06 to 2012, they had Florida, LSU, Florida, Alabama, Auburn, then Alabama twice more. That was 7 straight years where they won the college football championship. Big Ten has definitely, at least in this decade, been the best conference, in my opinion, in college football. And Rutgers really, like, if they want to compete against these games that they have, against the teams that they have on this schedule, and even get to a bowl game, it's going to be a lot tougher this year than it was even, like, 2 years ago.
6: Absolutely. And, I think that Rutgers will be the first Big Ten school to go underway. I don't necessarily remember who played on was it last Saturday that they had games going on.
18: Yeah.
6: But You know, USC played. They played against San Jose State, and you know they completely demolished them. And USC definitely showed that, hey, it's going to be a long year in the Big Ten, especially with Jordan Maiava. You know, a very good quarterback. I feel like his name doesn't get brought up enough when it comes to collegiate quarterbacks. You know, we always hear about the Arch Mannings and the Dante Moore, you know, Oregon's quarterback, and you hear about the quarterbacks in the SEC with Lenore Sellers and Sam Leavitt of LSU. But Jordan Maiava is a very phenomenal quarterback. Last week, with 286 yards, 2 touchdowns, 25 of 29 throwing the ball, you know. So the Big Ten is definitely a beast. And, you know, now you got Rutgers to kick it off and kind of set the tone for the season tonight.
18: Yeah.
17: Did you guys want to talk about some of the other games going on today in the college football world?
18: Let's go.
17: Obviously, Rutgers starting it off. I mean, we'll save the Rutgers predictions for last. Absolutely. I feel like some other games going on tonight at 7:00. We have Akron traveling to Wake Forest which will be an interesting game. Obviously, Akron, a team that Rutgers has played recently, I think 2 years ago.
18: They smoked Akron.
17: Yeah, I would personally go Wake Forest there. Wake Forest 26.5-point favorite, so almost a similar line to Rutgers.
18: Yeah, Wake Forest, they're gonna have the better resources, all that stuff. It's similar to this Rutgers versus UMass thing where it's like one team is just gonna be the heavy favorite. Mm-hmm. They're gonna have like just more, you know, they're just gonna have more, I guess, meat on their bone, like more challenge, more talent is what I'm looking for. Yeah. More talent on their team. I'm going to go with Wake Forest there. What about you, Reggie?
6: Yeah, Wake Forest is not even a conversation.
18: I've been to Wake Forest, by the way. It's a beautiful campus. I did when I was in high school, like I did like a mini course there for sports management. Very, very top tier campus. Their football field is great too.
6: That's nice.
18: Yeah.
17: All right. So looking at some other games, there's some games on here that are like very lopsided, but I'll go down to one of the more interesting ones tonight at 8:00 on ESPN. Colorado traveling to Georgia Tech. Now, that is a good game. I'm going to go with Georgia Tech, home field advantage. I feel like Colorado can kind of be a little overhyped sometimes. Georgia Tech is a really good program. They had a really good year last year. And even though they're now without their quarterback, Haynes King, who is now on the Panthers in the NFL, I think they still have overall a better program, and they also have home field advantage.
6: Yeah, I'm going to agree with that. And to take your point even further, you say Colorado is sometimes overhyped. No, I think that they are overhyped. You know, if Deion's name was not attached to this squad, we would speak the truth about Colorado, and they're a struggling program. They have been, and even with Deion, Coach Sanders, they've been struggling and are going to continue to struggle, unfortunately. You want to root for them, but, you know, I just think that the foundation of the team is not there. Ever since Shador left, Shador Sanders, Coach Deion's son, and Travis Hunter left, and the rest of those guys that were on the squad with them, you know, with the last winning season that they had, it's just been downhill. And I have no confidence in the Colorado going in there to Georgia Tech getting the win tonight. I just don't see it, especially a Georgia Tech team was very tough. You know, Haynes King is not there anymore. They lost the offensive coordinator and quarterback Aaron Filo to the Florida Gators. But I do still think that the foundation is there in Georgia Tech. Even last year, we saw them in a pretty good game against Georgia. So I think that follows over into this season and start the game off against a Colorado squad who's always pretty bad against the run. And Georgia Tech is always like a pretty good run team.
18: Yeah.
6: Yeah, I just don't see it.
18: Yeah, I don't see it either. Georgia Tech, season opener, home opener. Number one, it's really hard to beat a team in their home opener. Like, let's just keep that there. Like, it's you got to have a pretty... You got to be a lot. You have to really execute and play a lot better to beat a team in their home opener. And yeah, like you said, Deion Sanders is really the only reason this Colorado Buffaloes team is even talked about. I would say, give me the Yellow Jackets in a rather decisive victory. Yeah, it's going to be like hopefully a wake up call for Colorado, so because they need to lock in for the rest of the season.
17: Yeah, absolutely. We'll go one more for tonight. A Big Ten team that's ranked just outside the top 25. I believe they received some ranked votes but did not end up getting ranked. It's Illinois in their home opener in Champaign against the UAB Blazers. They are big favorites, the Illinois Fighting Illini. I'm going to pick them to get off to a strong start, get that first win under their belts against a UAB team that's, I mean, not too good, but they're fun. They're fun.
6: Yeah, I'm definitely going to go with Illinois, too.
18: I mean, going to the ESPN matchup predictor, it's giving Illinois a 95.2% pregame chance to win this game. Usually, you see, like, 95% when it's already a blowout. You're there in the fourth quarter. The subs are coming in. No, like, before the game, Illinois is this heavy, heavy, heavy, heavy, heavy favorite. So, it kind of shows that, you know, you'd be pretty crazy to put money on the UAB Blazers here.
6: And definitely keep an eye out for Illinois. You know, they're unranked right now, but they are a tough squad. I do believe that they ended the season ranked last year or maybe right outside the top 25, but they were a very good football team, and I don't think that is going anywhere. So definitely keep an eye out for Illinois.
18: So last but not least, Rutgers or UMass?
17: I'm going to go a little more conservative. I'm going to say Rutgers 38, UMass 17.
18: Rutgers 38, UMass 17, okay.
6: I was going to go Rutgers 34 and UMass 17.
18: Actually, I think my predictions might be on the WRC website, but I think I put like 44 to 18.
6: Okay.
18: Yeah. If UMass scores more than 20, or even at 20,
17: problem.
18: Rutgers might be in trouble.
6: If this is a game, Rutgers is in trouble.
17: Yeah. Yeah. Do not want a repeat of last year against Ohio.
6: Absolutely.
18: I think all the players are telling themselves that too. And Greg Schiano's got to be like,
17: oh yeah,
18: super hard on them about that right now. But yeah, that'll do it. We're gonna go to promos just for a second here, and after that, we'll be right back to Rutgers football coverage.
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8: 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I've played with Shania Twain. 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
0: Since it was launched in the late 1970s, the Blues Show at WRSU has always been eclectic. 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
2: ...278 days since the fateful moments against Penn State on November 29th, crushing the Scarlet Knights' hopes of a 2025 bowl game. The dawn of a long-awaited new day has finally arrived. A season highly anticipated with promise, achievement, and greatness begins tonight for the Rutgers Scarlet Knights. It is indeed game day, coming to you live from the birthplace of college football, high above the field at SHI Stadium. Rutgers football hosts an old friend in Joe Harris-Simiak and the UMass Minutemen. We are here. The man to my right, Sean Newcomb, Will Carminati, here with you. 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
3: John. Oh, man. Oh, we're back. We're here. It's Rutgers football, the birthplace of college football. You see the 1869 over there. I mean, this is where football started. This is where week one is going to start, and Rutgers football season will open right here on the Banks Bush campus. What a time to be alive. I keep saying it because it is. And you got UMass, a team who they've had their struggles. There's no doubt about it here. Greg Schiano, storyline of the offseason, Dylan Lonergan, the quarterback. But it's a new season with new expectations, with new hopes, and Rutgers fans are hoping it's not same old here in Piscataway.
2: And you had that kind of different vibe, you know, a lot of new faces, a lot of new faces. No more Ethan Cali, McManus.
3: Clean house, basically.
2: You know, especially on the side of defense. Let's start with that, Sean. On the side of defense, you know, last year you had Rob Smith and Zach Sparber, co-defensive coordinators, completely cleared house after that absolute disaster of a season last year, dead last in the Big Ten and nationally. And now you have Travis Johansson, South Dakota head coach, was the defensive coordinator for a number of years, but now is his first game ever at the FBS level, and a whirlwind of new transfers, especially on the edges, new linebackers, secondary as well. It's a whole new look for Travis Johansson and company.
3: It's a whole new look, and he's got whole new players to look at. You lose Jabome, you lose Bo Masco, Cam Miller, Jacoby Henderson. That's just the secondary. I mean, those are some key players right there. And then you go to the defensive line. Eric O'Neill, Jordan Walker, Jordan Thompson, Bradley Weaver. I mean, that's basically all of your defensive line production.
2: Yeah.
3: Gone, wiped, no longer the team. You bring in Malachi Davis. You have Doug Blue Eli, who's healthy. Feels like he hasn't played football in 5 years.
2: He surely has.
3: He's been on the roster. He was obviously transferred in. You have Angoy. You have Chroma, who's the Temple transfer, who got that extra year of eligibility. Looks like he will start this one. Keyshawn Griffin next to him. You have players. Janon Burnett as well. What should the expectation be for this squad? It has to be better than 11 sacks. And you look at the defense from last year. 17th in points allowed. 18th in yards allowed. 18th in rushing yards allowed. 15th in passing yards allowed per game, 16th in interceptions, 17th in sacks. Those are all Big Ten stats. There's only 18 teams in the Big Ten.
2: Right.
3: That is a problem. That was a horrendous defense. So Greg Schiano says cleaning house. Whole new everybody. New DC. No more co-DCs. You have one DC in Johansson. And you revamp your defense in hopes that you can get it back to the level it used to be.
2: Well, I mean, what do we want to see from this new defense, especially this new defensive line? I mean, you're hoping for an individual to get at least 5 sacks or more. Not a single Rutgers defensive player has hit 5 sacks in over 10 years since JPO hit it.
3: Insane.
2: Which is insane.
3: You play 12
2: about.
3: Games.
2: The closest one, you know, you saw Keontae Hamilton a couple years ago get 4.5. You thought he was there, but not exactly. Now let's switch to the offense, Sean. I mean, talk of it all. Yes, you could say Antoine Raymond, KJ Duff, a phenomenal top, you know, five probably even the best wide receiver running back duo in the nation. But who's now throwing them the ball? It's not Ethan Calliope-McManus. It was a question mark of who it would be all spring, all summer.
3: It's not AJ Surace.
2: It's not AJ Surace as well. It is Boston College transfer Dylan Lonergan. We've said his name a trillion times, and we can finally call his snaps here tonight.
3: Yeah, I mean, all these preseason predictions, all these how's he going to do, what's he going to do? Well, you get to see it tonight.
2: Yeah, and absolutely, man. Of course, you're also as well going to see UMass head coach Joe Harris-Simiak in his new squad. But nonetheless, we're going to step aside for national anthem break. You will hear from head coach Greg Schiano ahead of this matchup on the other side of this break. Opening kick and first quarter action right here on 88.7 WRSU FM New Brunswick, as well streaming online at WRSU.org.
4: Will Carminati here with Rutgers football head coach Greg Schiano ahead of the 2026 season opener against UMass. Coach, of course, you went with Dylan over AJ to be the QB1 for the team. What was the difference between the quarterbacks that went with your choice, and what do you expect to see here from Lonergan in his first game at Rutgers?
5: Well, choosing Dylan, as the starter, wasn't easy because AJ really played well also. But at the end of the day, you have to look at the whole body of work from January all the way through training camp, and Kirk Schrock and I made that decision, and I'm excited to see what Dylan does tonight. He's definitely prepared. He's worked his tail off, not only schematically learning our scheme, but fundamentally he's a much improved player. So just can't wait to see him perform.
4: And, of course, the debut of your brand-new defense, new D.C. coaches, transfers. What do you expect to see from them here in the first game facing an old friend in Joe Harris-Simiak?
5: Well, I'll tell you, there is a lot of new people out there, isn't there? Players and coaches. Been very, very pleased with Travis and the job that he's done. His ability to bring men together, his ability to install a scheme and stay consistent. And now it's time to go do it. It's time to go do it on the field with a bunch of players. Eight or nine of the guys that start the game will not have played in this stadium before. So it's a new thing for them as well as for the guys from UMass. So we'll see. It's going to be fun to watch.
4: Scarlet Knights Minutemen coming up next on WRSU. Coach Schiano, many thanks.
5: Thank you, buddy.
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2: Jason in the gun, taking the snap, read option, he keeps going up the middle. It's caught there by KJ Duff. Touchdown, RU.
10: Gronowski takes the snap. He's going to try to sneak this one, but wrapped up and taken down by Eric O'Neill. A huge sack for the Scarlet Knights.
11: 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He'll cut it right and plunges into the end zone. 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
10: Calliope-McManus goes hurry up here on the 3rd and 13, launches this one deep down the left side, intended for Duff, did he catch that? Oh my goodness! KJ Duff with the catch of his career. One-handed grab, falling to the ground.
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we're back here at SHI Stadium, Rutgers football, week one, opening up against the UMass Minutemen, Will Carbonati, Sean Newcomb here with you. Also, our guy Mo Golubchik down on

0: seeing the team on the field. They're going to play some football in front of these in front of this crowd, in front of these fans, and it is as electric as you can get. Game number one of 12 in the regular season. Of course, Greg Shanna hoping for more than 12 this year, and yep. That's the goal. That's the expectation. Can this team deliver? Well, we're going to find out oh so soon.
1: Wanted to go over quick, who were the starters in both offense and defense in warmups? You got Lonergan, Raymond, quarterback, running back, Wydowski, and Ben Black, KJ Duff, Jordan Houston, Logan Blake, poised to get the start as tight end one. Needham, Vigna, Salami, Asamoah, and Mo Giwa left to right on the offensive line. Defensive side up of the ball, left to right on that line. Malachi Davis, Keyshawn Griffin, Rondo Porter, Temple transfer as well on that right defensive edge. Siku Chroma, linebackers, the two men who are going to make a huge impact on this team. Sean Allison, Ty Morris, and secondary left to right, Ofiri, Levy, Jornus Noel, and Bradley Jones. Coming out of the tunnel, here comes Greg Schiano and the Rutgers Scarlet Knights taking it in here. Fireworks blasting, crowd starting to file in. Boardwalk was packed. Now it's time for SHI to be packed.
0: It is that time of the evening. You can smell it in the air no matter where you are.
1: And here come the boys out of the tunnel. And let's talk about this UMass team, Sean. Of course, 0-12 last year. An old friend, former Rutgers defensive coordinator, Joe Harris-Simiak. And he did something about being 0-12. Brought in 24 new transfers to this team. Most notably, QB Pop Watson, VT. He was there, started two games. Now his first start in a Minutemen jersey.
0: I mean, on Rutgers, right, you talk about Lonergan and Sarace as unproven. Well, let's talk about a guy who's never started a regular season game in his career. Pop Watson, the transfer from Virginia Tech, has made 11 appearances, but never the start. He's the team captain. It's going to be fun to see what he has in the tank. But it's the battle of the milestones here, Will. You got Schiano, wants his 100th. Joel Harris-Simiak just wants his first. He's looking for his first. 0-12 last year. But can Pop Watson be the guy? I guarantee it that they win at least one game this year. You're too much better of a roster to not at least have one. Justin Williams-Thomas, going to be the running back to watch for these Minutemen. Certainly one that could make a pop, no pun intended, Marshall transfer. But before that, was on Tennessee, so a guy that's been around big programs. He's played in big stadiums. What has he got here? The Dallas, Georgia native. See what he's got in the tank.
1: Absolutely as well. Wideouts projected to start being Devin Matthews, T.Y. Harden, Joseph Griffin. They're saying X and Y is going to be Griffin Jr. and Matthews. Harden most likely to be in that slot. You know, this was a guy, he's been with this program for years and years. Cambridge, Massachusetts native. He only had 4 receptions last year for 30 yards. Got hurt very early on in the year. And captain's meeting at the Block R logo. And we're going to get set here and going to find out who's going to be starting with ball to open up the 2026 season for both of these squads. UMass going to be in their white jerseys with the dark maroon lettering, and as well Rutgers with the white, the red jersey, white lettering, white pant as well. Classic home as UMass comes out of the tunnel.
0: Good old classic uniform matchup. Nothing too fancy. Good old traditional. UMass won the toss.
1: So we are going to get our first look at Dylan Lonergan and the brand new Rutgers offense. UMass has decided to decline. They'll defer to half number 2. And we're going to see which way Rutgers is going to receive. UMass will kick left to right.
0: See, Will, if I'm UMass, I almost want to start with the ball. So there you go.
1: Yep.
0: Rutgers chooses to receive. And I think that's the choice. Get the offense out there. Get them going. See what you got.
1: We're going to see how they go into the wind. It's an east wind right now at 4 miles an hour. So exactly, you know, not too much of a big factor there on that. But, yeah, that's right. I got a brand
0: got
1: new,
0: the watch that
1: brand
0: tells you the
1: new
0: wind?
1: Apple Watch. Shout out my girlfriend Savannah back home. The perfect birthday gift. But, man, this is going to be quite the game here. You know, you expect for Rutgers, is, you know, do you think they need to score on this first drive?
0: I think you need to excite the crowd. If that's a K.J. Duff catch, it's a K.J. Duff catch. If that's a Raymond run, it is. If that's Dylan Lonergan zinging it into somebody in the middle field, that's what it is. I just don't think you want to go three and out.

0: right off the bat or have to punt the ball. Get the crowd in the game early, and don't make it a contest. And put your foot on the pedal.
1: And a question we were asking ourselves, will they return this ball? Of course, we'll see how far exactly it goes. Ben Black out there to return as well with Jayshon Benjamin. Benjamin on the left, Ben Black on the right for the Minutemen.
0: Can I make a bold statement here?
1: What's that?
0: They ain't returning it.
1: I 100% agree. You have no argument from me there, man. UMass getting set to go in their formation. Got the chop. Banner handing over. The student section packed to the brim from bottom to top. All around. It'll be UMass kicking left to right. So Rutgers will go right to left in this first quarter. When UMass is on offense, they'll be going left to right. Getting set to kick off. It'll be the junior Derek Morris, Dayton, Ohio native. And he's looking to boot this one away. We'll see exactly how far it goes.
0: One of the team captains for the game went out there for the coin toss.
1: That's right. Rutgers got a 5-3-3 formation here on the kick return. Special teams, one of the special units for Coach Chiano and company. And the kick is underway. A straight line drive kick. Ben Black defers, hits right on the G of Rutgers in the end zone. And Rutgers will begin from their own 25-yard line. Out comes the offense with QB1, Dylan Lonergan.
0: And there he is, Dylan Lonergan. You get him hot early, you start right off the bat with a throw, I think you do. You want to set the tone, you drop back Dylan Lonergan, you find your number eight, you find KJ Duff, and then you work around from there. Try to run the ball a little bit, but I think you want to get the boys going early.
1: You see Logan Blake come out as the tight end. You'll have two on the left side and Black and Houston, Duff on the right. Raymond on the right hip, Lonergan in shotgun formation, 10 on the play clock, 15 game clock. Lonergan in the gun, showing a cover two, takes the snap. Read option, he'll throw up the middle. It's caught by Duff right there at the 40, and he's dragged down by two defenders at the 45. Right away, a throw and a gain of 20 for Lonergan in his first pass as a Rutgers Scarlet Knight.
0: Yeah, Will, and UMass showing cover two, but dropping out to man-to-man. You leave KJ Duff wide open with that much space at about 5 yards. Because they were afraid of the deep threat. He's going to catch that every single time.
1: Kendall Bourne's there on the tackle. Two on the left side, one on the right. Raymond on the left hip of Lonergan. Lonergan, shotgun formation. 18 play clock. He'll take the snap. He'll drop back. Look to the right side. Throw for a tight end. And Blake gets caught there at the 50. He's dragged out of bounds far side. And right there, a gain of about 6 for the Scarlet Knights. And they're now driving into UMass territory.
0: What's the old adage, Will? Take what they give you. Well, you'll throw it to Logan Blake every single time, wide open on the far side of the field. No one there on the out route. Easy pickings. You get to a 2nd and 3. Expect a run here.
1: 2nd and 3, UMass 48. 2 left, 1 right for Lonergan. Raymond on the right side of Dylan Lonergan. Shotgun formation. Lonergan takes the snap. Shovel pass over to Raymond. Raymond has it, and he's dragged by the ankles and gets past the first down marker up to about the 47-yard line. And that does indeed move the chain of downs, and it's the Rutgers first down.
0: So Antoine Raymond gets the toss to the right. Looked like maybe an option for Dylan Lonergan to keep it up the gut if he so pleased to do, but could have seen that one coming. Easy run. Playbook's open now. 1st and 10. You're moving the change over buck 20 into the game. Got 1st and 10.
1: 2 left, 1 right. Raymond on the right hip. 15 on the play clock. Lonergan shotgun formation. He'll take the snap. He'll drop back. Look to the right side. Thrown right side. Short pass over to Raymond. And he's dragged down immediately at the UMass 40. And that'll be a gain of about 3 right there. 2nd and 7 coming up for the Scarlet Knights.
0: They continue to pass the ball. Dylan Lonergan yet to throw an incompletion. Keep getting those yards. I mean, you get 4 yards every play, you're going to score a touchdown. That's how the math works. Got to keep it up on the 39. Tight formation here.
1: Tight formation here as well. Blake out the block left side. 2 left, 1 right. Raymond on the right side. Lonergan in shotgun formation.
0: Might have man-on-man on KJ Duff outside.
1: Lonergan takes the snap. Read option with Raymond, and he'll hand off to Raymond. Going up the right side. Finds a hole just before the 30. He's taken down. Another big gain there, and another first down for Antoine Raymond. Looks like that'd be just short of the first down marker.
0: And UMass, they're playing a heavy box here. They're putting 9 in it, leaving just 2 safeties to protect. That could be a feast for KJ Duff and almost a hockey change for UMass defensive line. 4 new guys in.
1: Trips left. It'll be Cam Anthony, 2 tight end set right side. for UMass coming out in a 4-3-4. Raymond on the right hip of Lonergan in shotgun formation. Gets word from the bench. Six on the play clock. Lonergan in the gun. He'll take the snap read option, and he'll hand off to Raymond going up the middle. And he finds a hole, gets past the yard gain up to the 30, and a first down for Rutgers. 12 minutes even to play in quarter number one.
0: Run the ball, run Raymond, run. That's the philosophy here. It keeps working. You keep going to him. Could be in for a day.
1: Yeah, one on the left side and black out wide. Houston slot. Duff wide out right.
0: Ben Roethler, the tight end in the game.
1: Raymond on the left hip of Lonergan. 13 play clock, 11:38 to go. Lonergan gets word from the bench. Shotgun formation. Lonergan takes the snap, drop back, looking right side, throwing right side. It's caught there by Houston, past the 25 marker. He gets just pushed out of bounds, slipped up a little bit. That'll be a gain of about five for Jordan Houston, his first reception this year.
0: So Ron Daniel with the tackle for UMass, dragged him out. Looked like it could have been a little bit of a horse collar action, but UMass, once again, they're playing back there. They're going to give you these 5 yards and hope you make a mistake. Rucker saying, thank you.
1: Blackout wide left, Houston, Duff on the right side, Raymond on the right hip. Second and five from the 24. Lonergan takes a snap, hand off to Raymond, can't find a lane to the left, goes to the right now, trying to find a hole past the 20, and he's dragged down immediately there. It was Joshua Nobles on the carry for UMass. And that does indeed move the chains, man, enough for a first down.
0: Raymond ran about 60 yards to get three there. Went to the left as the original play. It was a sweep out to the left. Didn't work. Cut it back right. Got a block from Dylan Lonergan, his quarterback, on the far side of the field. Able to get enough for the first down.
1: There'll be a timeout here for injury on the field.
0: I don't see anybody down on the field.
1: See a player down, yeah. Nonetheless, they'll keep the play going. 10:35 and count to go in quarter number one. First and 10 from the UMass 19 for the Scarlet Knights. Two left, one right. Raymond on the right hip of Lonergan. Lonergan shotgun formation, 28 play clock. He'll take the snap. He'll drop back. Look up the middle. Caught by Duff up the middle and just inside the 10. A KJ Duff. And they'll just get it in there. Short of the line again. It'll be second and short.
0: And takes the official down with him. That's interesting. You had inside safety help, and Duff still gets the slant, catches it anyway.
1: Duff just gets there enough on the edge of the chains. It's first and goal for the Scarlet Knights from the UMass 9. Bunch left formation, Duff, Black, and Houston. Lone right side, Raymond on the right hip. Lonergan, shotgun formation.
0: Got one-on-one with Duff again.
1: Lonergan takes the snap, hand off to Raymond. Raymond going up the left side, trying to find a hole, and he's just going to be taken down, dragging up to the five. And Raymond gets Rutgers just a bit closer.
0: See, that's interesting to me. You have Duff one-on-one outside, far away from the formation. You have tight defenders in the box because they're stopping the run. They're saying, we'll let you throw it to Duff because we want to stop the run. UMass, they're playing risky. Rutgers not taking it. They're sticking to their own game plan.
1: Bringing in two tight ends. Potentially the block. Two on the left side. Trips left. Raymond on the right hip of Lonergan. 9 minutes to play here in the first quarter. From the UMass 6. Lonergan takes a snap. Hand off to Raymond. Going up the left side. Trying to break a tackle. And just can't get enough. A whole sea of defenders dragging him down. And it'll be third and goal coming up here for the Scarlet Knights.
0: Shotgun run, gain of two. Shotgun run, gain of one. You now have a third and goal from the four. Would have liked to see one of those balls go to KJ Duff. One-on-one coverage, both plays. You have one of the best receivers in the country. Give him a chance. Let's see if they do here. 4 yards might be a little bit too far out to run the ball.
1: They got one left, two to the right. Raymond on the right hip. Blake out there on the left side of the line. Lonergan in shotgun formation, 10 on the play clock. Third and goal from the four. Lonergan takes the snap, drop back to throw, looking to the right side. It is caught there by Duff and into the end zone. Scarlet Knights touchdown. Welcome back, Rutgers fans. Duffamania, his first one of the season.
0: Will, I was begging for it. This whole entire goal stand, and you see him on one-on-one coverage. Before the play, I'm waving my hand saying, KJ Duff, once again, wide open. It has to go to him, and it does. On the slant, no doubt about it. Beats his defender, gets the first Scarlet Knights touchdown of the season, and welcome on the scoreboard, KJ Duff, the first of many this season.
1: 12-play drive, 75 yards, 50 passing yards, perfect 6 of 6 for Lonergan on that drive. Now out for the extra point, the brand-new kicker number one, Dane Pizarro, the junior, been with the program for some time. McCann out the hold, O'Connor snap, hold down, kick is up, and right through the uprights. And 1-for-1 on the year in extra points for Dane Pizarro. It's a 7-0 lead. Rutgers cashes in right away, 8:20 to play in this first quarter. We're going to step aside real quick. It's Rutgers. It's UMass. It's the 2026 Rutgers football opener right here on 88.7. 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
3: The 45th Biannual New Jersey Film Festival takes place September 4th through October 4th. 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

0: I'm down here on the sideline with Rutgers AD Kelly Zinn. What's your reaction to that opening drive touchdown?
1: It was fantastic. So really, really pleased. They're looking good. Now we need to keep it going.
0: Absolutely. We'll see what Coach Johansson and the defense can get up to. But you've been on the banks for a year. How does the Big Ten compare to the SEC?
1: Yeah, it's great to be in the Big Ten, the best and most competitive league in the conference. And so thrilled to be here.
0: RU defense back on the field. Kelly's in. Thanks for the time. Will, back to you.
2: Football 2026 season opener, 8:20 to play in this first quarter, 7-0 Rutgers. On that drive, you had to love what you saw there from QB1, John.
3: Didn't throw an incompletion, right? What more can you ask for? 6 for 6, 50 yards, one touchdown. KJ Duff, I mean, it had to be KJ Duff, first touchdown of the season. Raymond has 25 yards. How about that for a little 12-play, 75-yard touchdown drive?
2: And
3: picture perfect.
2: It'll be Jack Scullion to kick off. We'll get our first look at the brand new revamped Rutgers defense. Scullion to kick right to left, and we're off and away. And that one sails to the back of the end zone. TJ McGee says no thank you. And nonetheless, UMass will now start from their own 25. We'll get our first look at Pop Watson. First start for UMass. And as we said, you want to expect all 11 guys for this defense to know their role and know their job on the field.
3: I think you want a three and out here. I think that's the goal. Now, you don't know really what you're getting with this UMass roster, with Pop Watson, with Justin Williams-Thomas, the running back. It's going to be an interesting one to follow.
2: Williams-Thomas gets the start. Pop Watson in shotgun formation. One left, two to the right. Man in motion. He'll take the snap, hand off to his man in the back, and he goes right up for 5 yards. That'll be Elijah Faulkner getting the start for UMass. He gets about 5 yards to the left side, and second and mid coming up for the Minutemen.
3: Faulkner in the game. You expected Williams-Thomas to be the guy. That's who they're rocking with right now, is Faulkner, the Pittsburgh PA native.
2: There'll be one left, two to the right, with Faulkner on the right hip of Pop Watson. Watson takes the snap, read option, and he'll run to his right side. Now throw. It's caught by Harden, bobbled and dragged down by Jesse O'Fury. The captain making some noise early. It'll go as an incomplete pass. 3rd and 6 now for the Minutemen.
3: T.Y. Harding, I'm sorry I hit both of your hands. I mean, what more can you do if you're Pop Watson? Dropped the ball, bobbled it up, and now a 3rd and 6 coming up. You most likely cannot run the football, so obvious passing situation. Get your pass rushers out there. Try to get some pressure.
2: 3rd and 6 for UMass from their own 29. There'll be one on the left, two on the right side. Faulkner still in there. A tailback left hip of Watson. Man in motion right to left. That's the tight end. Now he goes back to the right side. Watson takes the snap, drop back. Pressure coming, running up the middle. Green grass ahead, and he goes right up the middle to about the 40-yard line. Taken down by Sean Allison. Broken coverage right there up the middle, Sean.
3: And that's beautiful from Pop Watson. I mean, Rucker sends 4. They play a zone coverage. He sees the pressure. I mean, the O-line collapsed immediately. Keyshawn Griffin got back there. Pop Watson steps up in the B-gap, scrambles for the first down, goes down. Does take a little bit of a pop, pun intended, that one.
2: Rutgers got a 4-2-5 formation. Watson one left, two right, man in motion, Harden right to left. Takes the snap. RPO to Faulkner. Finds a hole up the middle. Gets a couple of yards with him as well. Looks like that'll be second and mid coming up once again. 7 minutes remaining in quarter number one.
3: That one, just a simple run play up the gut, but you do have the misdirection with Harding running in that motion behind the quarterback as the snap is going. You could just freeze up that D-line just for a minute. Gets 4 yards on the rush.
2: Tight bullet formation for the Minutemen. Yeah, one man on the right side in Joseph Griffin. And it's Faulkner to the left of Watson. Watson, shotgun formation, 10 on the play clock. He'll take the snap. He'll drop back. Pressure coming. Throwing up the right side. Deep right side. Looking for his man. It's caught there by Joseph Griffin Jr. Up the 30-yard line of Rutgers. Join us on the coverage. And a big play explosion. Some popcorn in the microwave. And UMass is driving.
3: I mean, that's in a bucket, Will. Pop Watson just threw that ball in an absolute bucket. Exactly where it needed to be for Joseph Griffin Jr. The Wisconsin transfer, by the way. First 2 years at BC, had a combined less than 600 yards and 6 touchdowns. Was expected to be a great player there, now lands at UMass.
2: Tight formation, trips right for the Minutemen. It's Porter and Griffin getting off the field for the Scarlet Knights. Watson in the gun, Faulkner on the right hip. Watson takes the snap, RPO, he'll hand off to Faulkner, going up the left side, and he's met immediately at the 20-yard line. Gets a couple of yards nonetheless. And Noel gets that tackle for the Scarlet Knights, making his first start here in the 26 opener.
3: And that is too big of a hole to run through for the UMass Minutemen. Three tight ends in the game on that one. They are blocking. They want to run the football right now. And they got an elusive quarterback here.
2: There'll be two on the left. Lone right side. Faulkner on the right hip for Watson. Play clock at 12. 5.5 to play. UMass. Watson will take the snap, look to the right side, throw for his man. Faulkner is caught and goes into the end zone, right side. Broken coverage, Allison and Morris. And UMass responds instantly. It's a 7-6 game pending the PAT. Elijah Faulkner, first of the year.
3: And you hear 30,000 fans moan and groan over what happened last season, how the defense was, and that was a picture perfect drawn up play.
2: UMass attempts to tie it up right here. We get set to kick it right here. The man, as we mentioned, Derek Morris. So he gets set. It'll be Grant Mills to snap. Phillipson to hold. 7-6 game. UMass trying to tie it up here. For the PAT, snap down, hold, kick is up and right through the uprights and good. And we have a tied 7 all game. 5:26 to play in quarter number one. Not the exact look you wanted at all for the new defense in Travis Johansson and company, but nonetheless, we will step aside. 7-7, 5:26 to go in quarter number one. 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
2: Welcome back to SHI Stadium. Rutgers football and UMass tied 7-7, 5:26 in quarter number one. Sean Newcomb, Will Carminati, and Sean, as we said, what did we just see there? Was that the 2025 defense?
3: No, that is a masterfully drawn play by Max Warner, the offensive coordinator for UMass. Yeah. It looked like a QB keeper. You had, 12 personnel in. You roll to the right like it's an outside zone. You then slip your running back out on a wheel route almost. He's wide open because everyone's seeing the run, everyone's expecting the run, and it's a touchdown. Now, that being said, you got to know your responsibility. Someone's responsibility was Faulkner, the running back, but all credit to UMass on that draw, on that play call. But how much longer can you go to these scripted plays?
2: Getting set to kick off for UMass once again, and that one is booted. A fair catch caught, and that one bounces into the end zone. Ben Black defers, and Rutgers will start once again on their 25, and if we saw some shades of last year, that's pretty much what we saw last year. We saw the offense do their thing, go right down the field and score, and then right away, miscommunication with the defense.
3: And that's about the worst thing that could happen.
2: Yeah.
3: Is you have that immediate reminder of last season, right? You want the fans to be like, it's a new season, it's a new quarterback, it's a new defense, new defensive coordinator. I promise you that is not the start Travis Johansson had in his mind.
2: And we're going to keep it here as a TV timeout.
3: You got to love it, right? You got to love the kickoff, and then let's go right back to a 2.5-minute timeout. So we're going to keep it here.
2: Welcome to Big Ten Network.
3: And you know why? Guess what? We don't have to play any commercials.
2: Exactly.
3: We could just talk as long as we wanted to.
2: We're a commercial-free radio station. But, of course, shout-out nonetheless to our guys, Chase Jacoby, Anthony Palumbo,
3: absolutely,
2: helping us set up out the boardwalk. Not just help us set up. They broke down themselves, and they took it all back. I have not gotten word from either of them.
3: Yeah, they're all right.
2: We know them. They're pros. But nonetheless, you know, talking about the receiving core, how Lonergan was able to spread it out. Three receptions by Duff, one by Blake, one by Houston. No Ben Black catches there, but you saw him on the field in pretty much every play.
3: I mean, that's most likely the starting three receivers right there. Maybe you see Dizier Carter make the rotation. Vernon Allen there. Michael Thomas, the third there. I think he's in that conversation as well. But, I mean, you look so methodical, so fluid on that first drive. Like these players have been playing with each other for two whole seasons. And K.J. Duff, I mean, if they're going to shadow a corner in the inside the whole game, maybe he won't be that productive. That's what they did about half of that drive. But the other half, I mean, down in the goal line, you had KJ Duff one-on-one. You get to the goal line, he is a touchdown machine.
2: Yeah.
3: You do not want to leave KJ Duff one-on-one. Now, if they do start to double team, why would you not double team KJ Duff every single play in the red zone? That's one of the silliest things I've seen so far. But you're going to have other options. You need Ben Black or Jordan Houston to step up because they're going to load the box. They're going to double KJ, and then that leaves one of your two receivers to win one-on-one. And that's what it is. Every individual position has their own one-on-one battle during a play, and you need all 11 to come through, and that's usually how it goes. But let's talk about a little earlier, how hyping up the crowd. Guess who was here? Ethan Calliope-Manis.
2: That's right, man. That's right.
3: Commander's draft pick. Hyping up the crowd back at SHI. NFL starts not this weekend, but next weekend.
2: 6 days away, man. Rutgers offense set to go right to left for drive number two. One on the left side, two on the right. Raymond Wright, hip of Lonergan. You see Dizier Carter now in the slot formation. Lonergan calls audible up to the line. He'll now get back in shotgun formation. Raymond left side, 10 play clock. Lonergan in the gun, take the snap. RPO, hand off to Raymond. Can't find anything there and gets maybe a yard or so, but he's dragged down right exactly at the 25-yard line.
3: Dizier Carter's helmet falls off on that play, so he's going to have to come out. Houston comes in regardless, but I don't understand that play call right there. You see UMass, once again, loading up the box, putting nine in there. You have your receivers one-on-one. Don't be afraid to throw it to them. I think UMass is forcing Rutgers into an offensive passing game, and they don't want anything to do with it right now.
2: Lone left side for Duff. Got Houston and Black tight on the right. Blake in there as well, right side. Raymond on the left hip of Lonergan. Shotgun formation. Lonergan takes a snap. Hand off to Raymond once again. Going to the left side. Trying to find a block. Can't find anything at all. And taken down on his own 20. The DePape brothers coming in clutch. Andrew and William. Transfer from Indiana. First game here at UMass. Impacts there.
3: You can't have a second and 11 and run the football. I mean, no play leads to a punt more than a second and 10 run. Now you force yourself to obvious passing situation.
2: Now third and 12. Lonergan takes a snap, drop back, looking to the right side, throwing deep down the far sideline, looking for his man. And that one is broken up. Was looking there for Duff in double coverage. And a breakup pass there for the UMass defensive back. And that one being Kendall Bournes. Double coverage on Duff, and fourth down forces Rutgers to punt.
3: They saw it. They went for it. Not a very well-thrown ball. Duff had to wait for that one for a long time. Two runs in a row, you lose yards, you throw the deep ball in an obvious passing situation, and all of a sudden you're punting, and UMass, with 4:21 left in the first, has a chance to drive down, take the lead.
2: Jacob Anderson gets set here to punt. He's back for another season.
3: The Aussie.
2: Formation goes right to left. Anderson gets set from his own 23.
3: They're selling out for the pump block here.
2: There was a whistle call down the field.
3: They have two gunners and one returner. And the cherry on top on that drive.
2: They'll just call the delay game and back it up five extra yards. 4:21 to play here in quarter number one. It's now officially 4th-and-17 for the Scarlet Knights. Anderson gets set to punt. He's standing at his own 3-yard line.
3: You're going to have to get this away quick.
2: This man go right to left. 15 on the play clock. Got the lone man in the back and T.Y. Harden.
3: There are all sorts of miscommunications going on right now.
2: Anderson with 5 on the play clock. Finally, ball is snapped. Rugby-style punt. He'll punt this one to the right side, and it's a fair caught by Harden at the 31 of UMass. And we'll get a second look at Pop Watson and the new Rutgers defense. We'll step aside real quick for this media timeout. 7-7 game, 4:14 to play in quarter number one. Keep it tuned to Rutgers football versus UMass right here on 88.7 WRSU FM New Brunswick and online at WRSU.org.
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2: Welcome back to SHI Stadium. Rutgers football tied with the UMass Minutemen. With 4:14 remaining in quarter number one, Will Carminati, Sean Newcomb here with you. And you know, now coming out for the second drive for the Rutgers defense, you know, you want to, you know, take a breath, take it all in, what you saw, what can you fix there? You know, this is a completely clean house,
3: I'm gonna say this.
2: For the defensive coach.
3: That last offensive drive, I will say this, that is all play calling on, in my opinion, Kirk Soraka. Not great possession after possession there. For the defense, you had the 3rd and 6 early in the drive, Will. Pop Watson scrambles up the gut to get it, and that's kind of what elevated. And he dropped the pass into the bucket of Griffin, eventually leads to a touchdown.
2: It's beautiful.
3: You got to stack plays together.
2: Yeah.
3: Pop Watson, though,
2: hey,
3: they might have a quarterback.
2: Why not? I mean, you know, this guy had such a great career. High school in Massachusetts, Springfield. The 33-6 record, 2 state championships in 2019 and 2021. So showing out big for the state. It's 1 to the left, 2 to the right for Watson. It's Faulkner on the right side of him. He'll take the snap, throw to the right side. It's caught there right away by Dallas Elliott. And he was indeed down.
3: He called forward progress there before a Fury could get there. That's yardage again. I mean, that's not a successful defensive play for you right there. A man wide open. Didn't get to go, you know, north to south there. Trying to chop his feet, get around, but Rutgers defense, new players, a lot of communication going on, new defensive coordinator, trying to get it all figured out.
2: 2nd and 6 from the UMass own 36. It's 1 to the left. Vacant on the right side. Watson under center, 2 tailbacks. Man in motion left to right. Watson, he'll take the snap. Pitch shovel over to Faulkner, going to the left side, and he's dragged down right away at the 37-yard line, call it. And it'll be 3rd and mid coming up for UMass.
3: Man, and if he was able to get the edge there, he could have had a big run. You had the tight end on the far side of the formation come in, kind of chip the far side defensive end for Rutgers, opened up that run play. Probably a passing situation here.
2: Oh, Fury and Cromo on that tackle. There'll be one man on the left, 2 on the right side. Kimmins, the 4th. On the right hip of Watson. Watson calls audible up to the line. 7 on the play clock. Watson, he'll take the snap. He'll drop back. Scan the field. Looking left side. Throwing left side. It's caught there. Met by Allison. Trying to get the first down marker.
3: Oh.
2: And just almost got enough on that play. Max Dallin, the tight end, on the far side of the field.
3: He was trying to muscle his way forward. See the initial tackler, Allison. Couldn't get him. It's going to be close.
2: Looking like it'll be fourth and one coming up.
3: Offense
2: on 41.
3: Staying out right now. See if they try to hard count or actually go for it. I think if you're UMass, you go for this.
2: You have to, man.
3: You have to lose it. The football game.
2: But there's one lone man on the right side. Faking on the right. Watson under center. Tight end goes in motion left to right. He'll take the snap. Handoff to the fullback. And he goes right up the gut. It looked like he just got to the line of gain. It'll be a first down for the Minutemen. Drive keeps going.
3: This is supremely impressive by Max Warner, the offensive coordinator. He was a former Toledo offensive assistant before this year. He lines up in 12 personnel, puts his tight end on the far side of the formation into the fullback spot to, you know, create an I form, then fullback handoff dive right down the middle for the first down.
2: One to the left, two to the right for the Minutemen. 15 on the play clock, minute 38 to play in quarter number one. It's Watson in the gun. He'll take the snap. RPO drawn out to the right side. Facing pressure now, running to the right. And he'll go up the middle. Greengrass ahead, and he's taken down right away by the Scarlet Knights. And on that tackle being Jaden Burnett, the transfer from Tulsa. Got 1 yard there exactly, second and nine from their own 44.
3: And that was a little play action. Rutgers dropped from a cover two into a single high safety, forced the quarterback out, and Watson. Good contain there. That could have been a dangerous play.
2: A minute to go in this first quarter. One to the left, one to the right. As Watson is in the shotgun formation, Kimmins the fourth on the right hip. Man in motion, Harden left to right. Watson shotgun formation, take the snap, drop back. Pressure coming, looking to throw deep, throws right side, check down, overcaught by Harden, up the 50, past the 45, to the 40, dragged down far side. And on the tackle there being Chris Joinus. Nonetheless, another first down for the Minutemen now in Rutgers territory.
3: And you can hear the unease in the crowd. I mean, almost 40,000 people in disbelief of what they're seeing. I'm not so sure when this quarter ends. You might not hear some boos right now. They're sick of having a bad defense, and this is not the start that you want. Cannot get off the field. UMass picking and choosing whatever they want.
2: Tight formation. One to the left, one to the right. Kimmins the fourth tailback in 16 on the game clock, 8 play clock. Watson shotgun formation. Last play of the quarter. Watson will take the snap. He'll drop back past midfield. Rolling out to the right side and throwing. It's caught there by Kimmins the fourth. Missed tackle by Allison and eventually brought down at about the 35 by Kashawn Griffin. And that's how the first quarter will come to a close. UMass driving. And that's not exactly what you expected to
3: on that last play, Will. I mean, Sean Allison, you just missed a wide-open tackle. I mean, low effort on that one. Tried to tackle up high, get leverage on the play. Goes high instead of going low. And UMass, oh me, oh my. We might have a game here going to the second quarter, Will.
2: Watson, he's 6-for-7, 73 yards. 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
2: Welcome back to SHI Stadium for the 2026 Rutgers football opener, 7-7. Scarlet Knights and Minutemen. Will Carminati, Sean Newcomb here with you. And UMass currently driving, as we said, 7 plays, 36 yards. If you're just joining us, it was a phenomenal first drive for the Rutgers offense. Went right down the field. KJ Duff, the first of many touchdowns this year in 2026. But UMass answered right away. Pop Watson drove him down. And Elijah Faulkner, the touchdown reception for 21 yards, got in the end zone. Now currently, Rutgers had punted, and UMass, again, 7 plays, 36 yards right now on the Rutgers 32. But Sean, you know, starting to get into red zone defense territory, and you know, you're seeing hockey subs in and out. UMass now going right to left.
3: And this is not the start that you want if you're the Rutgers defense. A whole new defensive staff brought in, a whole new roster brought in. And an interesting note, no Kaj Sanders yet on defense.
2: Two on the left side, vacant on the right, man in motion left to right, Faulkner. Watson, he'll take the snap, hand off to Faulkner. Faulkner goes to the left, off the block, and goes up short, just past the 30-yard line, short of the 25. Nonetheless, he'll move the chains in that short second and one.
3: And that's what they say about these first games, Will, is you have the entire offseason to prepare for it. You have the entire offseason to pick the plays you want to call, and you're seeing it. UMass trying to make a statement early. A little counter there with Faulkner coming in motion. Stops on the right of the formation. Comes back to the left to run it. They're diving deep here.
2: First and 10 from the Rutgers 28. Two on the left, one on the right. It's Faulkner on the right hip. Man in motion left to right. Harden. Watson. Shotgun formation. Harden now goes to the right side. He'll take the snap. RPO. He'll keep. Running up the middle to the right side. Past the 20-yard line. And Watson eventually gets taken down by O'Fury. And Pop Watson, you know, you can tell by his build, he's a full-threat quarterback.
3: Oh, yeah. Never really got a chance at Virginia Tech. Just had that one start in the bowl game. I mean, last year, just four passing attempts at Virginia Tech.
2: A minute into quarter number two with second and one from the Rutgers 19. Tight formation, lone man on the left side. That's Griffin. Faulkner on the left hip. Watson, he'll take the snap, hand off to Faulkner, going to the right side, finds a hole, and taken down. Get about 2 yards or so. And coming in there, Moses Walker on the tackle, the redshirt senior linebacker.
3: And Will, I don't know if you noticed all the pre-snap motion UMass is running. They're trying to confuse this Rutgers defense, and it's working. I mean, you have receivers running left to right, stopping, going back to the right, doing everything they can to confuse Rutgers. And so far, they're driving, and it's working. If you're the Rutgers defense, it's got to be a field goal here.
2: 2x2 formation. Faulkner on the left hip of Watson. 12 on the play clock. 13 to go in quarter number two. First and 10 from the 17. Watson will take the snap, drop back, throw it to the left side. It's caught there by the man in Elliott, and he's dragged out of bounds near side, inside the five. And once again, it'll be first and goal now for UMass. Elliott finds himself open. And an opportunity for UMass to go up.
3: Simple man-on-man coverage. Just runs a little almost bubble screen outside to the left. Out route. O'Fury not able to keep up. And all of a sudden, first and goal in the three. I would be shocked if this is not a run play.
2: Watson under center. Lone man right. Elliott. Twins on the left side and tight ends.
3: Kimmins the back.
2: And we'll see here. Kimmins was fourth on the depth chart coming into this game. Of course, no Jordan Washington.
3: Expect the unexpected.
2: Getting a lot of time here. Watson under center. Whistle blows. Looking like a timeout is called by Joe Harris-Simiak and company.
3: He is fuming on the sideline.
2: He is riveting right there.
3: Pleading to the official about something the whole time. I think he thought maybe Rutgers was lined up offsides. Calls a timeout nonetheless. We're going to keep it here. No commercial break. So, Will, 7-7, about 2.5 minutes into the second quarter, UMass sniffing on the door to take a touchdown lead.
2: You have to expect the run here, whether it's QB draw from the three or just right hand off to Timmins.
3: I think a little play action is the best move you can do here if you are UMass. Pop Watson, man, does he look good to start this game? And how about this? They score a touchdown, right? 14-7.
2: Mm-hmm.
3: Did anyone predict UMass would score 14 points the whole game?
2: Line for this game was -20.5 Rutgers. I'm not sure what the over-under was, but if UMass goes up by a touchdown in the second quarter, it was definitely not on my bingo card, your bingo card, probably anyone's bingo card, except if you're the great guys to our left. Shout out. Zeke Altman. Dylan Shalom from UMass Radio.
3: 91.1. One.
2: WMUA. Shout out. They're here calling the game, but we're glad you're here with us.
3: Fullback in again.
2: Fullback in. Watson under center. Timmins in the back. He'll hand off to the fullback. Up to the left side, in by Timmins. It's dragged down right away. And out of bounds near side. Fooled him out to the man tailbacking. And that'll be second and goal coming up. Still from the same spot in the three.
3: Rutgers stand strong there. The first one to really get a push for the Rutgers defense. Keyshawn Griffin, DK Gilley eventually gets the tackle. That's more what you want to see. Keyshawn Griffin getting in there, pushing him out. They're trying to run outside. I don't necessarily love running east to west when you're on the 4-yard line for UMass. You kind of want to go north to south.
2: So now they tried the run, didn't work. We'll see what they go with here. Watson in shotgun formation, one on the left, one on the right as well.
3: Might not get this playoff.
2: It'll be Kimmins on the right side. One play clock. Watson takes the snap, looking to the right side, throwing for his man. One-on-one coverage. Mikey Monning coverage. It was on Griffin.
3: That's going to be an infraction on Rutgers for having too many on the field. Not enough urgency jogging off. The official gave UMass time, right? If you sub, you're given time to sub. And you're given right time to sub off, but the official moved off the ball. You resumed play. They snap with 1 second left, and you call it with your hand in the cookie jar. That is a bad procedure penalty. Can't happen. And Rutgers, all of a sudden, you redo the down. Greg Shannon not happy. Just no urgency there from the Rutgers defense. You could see it. I mean, he was in the end zone. The ball was being thrown, and you almost had 12 defenders on the ball.
2: And it goes half the distance to the goal now with the two for the Minutemen. 11:50 to play here in quarter number two. Subs coming in for both squads. Watson under center. Elliott far right side now in motion right to left. Jeff Sweet. Watson will take the snap, throwing right side. Wide open is Faulkner in the end zone. Blown coverage again, and Faulkner has his second of the day. And UMass looking to go up a touchdown, 13-7, pending the PAT.
3: And that is a tough one if you're the Scarlet Knights, because rolling out, you roll out to the right, you leave O'Fury wide open to cover a tight end and a running back. He had to choose the tight end. All of a sudden, the running back is open for the touchdown. A disastrous, with a capital D, start for the Scarlet Knights defense.
2: 13-play drive, 68 yards, 7.5 off the clock. Derek Morris to come out to put the Minutemen up 7. It'll be Mills to snap, Phillipson to hold. Snap, hold down, kick is up and right through the middle and good. Morris 2 with 2, 14-7. UMass leads 11:46 to play in this second quarter. We're going to step aside. 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
2: Welcome back to the SHI Stadium here on the campus of Bush Campus of Rutgers University. 14-7, Minutemen over the Scarlet Knights. 11:46 to go in quarter number two. Will Carminati, Sean Newcomb here with you. And Sean, you had to predict to me what the score would be at this moment right now. Before the game started, even last month, even, you know, last year, what would you expect?
3: I mean, I think you expect UMass to at least have 0 points, right? To have 3 points.
2: Maybe a field goal.
3: I don't know if anyone expected 2 touchdowns in the entire game from UMass, let alone the first 2 drives. Rutgers offense, they're going to have to respond. And the problem is, you don't have Ethan Kalik-Minnis. You don't have Ian Strong anymore.
2: Yeah.
3: This was supposed to be a more middle-out team where the defense gets better, the offense is a little worse, and you kind of even out. Not so much.
2: It'll be Derek Morris to kick off from right to left. Gives the signal. That one's off and away, going to the right side. Black calls no, and bounces out of the right side of the end zone. And once again, Lonergan and company to start from their own 25. And you wouldn't have expected there to be a drive this entire game that you must score on, but you must score on this drive.
3: Oh, yeah, and all of a sudden, right, you feel the urgency. You feel the sky collapsing on yourself. You feel like you have to go down and get points because you have no trust in your defense right now. Now, I think a lot of fans will say, hey, you know, UMass, they went through their two drives. They got to script their opening drives. Now you're going to the playbook. We'll still have to respond. Nothing's guaranteed.
2: It's one left, three right. We'll be ramming on the right hip of Lonergan. Lonergan calls audible up to the line. And that will be Lonergan will take the snap. RPO, miscommunication there with Tevenin in the backfield, and he'll just run it up the gut for a handful of yards. He'll be second and long coming up.
3: Will Tevenin lined up to the left side of Lonergan. Snap the ball. He goes to hand off to the right side. Miscommunication in the backfield. I mean, these are things that just cannot happen. I mean, these are inexcusable mistakes to make. You still somehow get 3 yards out of it.
2: One left, three to the right. Tevenin on the right hip of Lonergan. Lonergan calls audible up to the line once again. 15 play clock, 11:15 to go in quarter number two. Second and seven from their own 28. Lonergan takes a snap, hand off to Tevenin. Tevenin spins, goes up the middle, and he's dragged down just before the 30-yard line.
3: And one maybe on the play, and Tevenin looks a little agile on that one, an inside zone. I'm not in favor of the second and seven. I mean, that's a good tackle made on the play by Hinspeeder, the
2: shutout
3: former Scarlet Knight, followed his former DC.
2: Played Tevenin, the Louisiana Tech transfer, brought in to be like a C.J. Campbell Jr. for the first three games last year. One left, two to the right. Tevenin on the left side of Lonergan. Blitz showing for the Minutemen. Lonergan in the gun. He'll take the snap, drop back. Pressure coming, throw up the middle. In coverage, Houston. And it's there's a flag on the play. There was coverage right in the middle of the field. Isaiah Reed there, looking like he was in coverage, just a bit handsy with Houston.
3: Yeah, I'm not a big fan of the call. Looked like Jamon Harmon may be the one. One-on-one coverage, middle of the field with Houston. They might pick up this flag. They're having a conversation. Certainly not a lot on the play there. And that was also a wrong read by Lonergan.
2: And they will call pass interference on the defense. Nonetheless, they'll move the sticks for the Scarlet Knights. Some momentum needed whatsoever.
3: I'll say this. That's the wrong read by Lonergan. He threw to the only guy that was actually double covered. You had Duff outside one-on-one. You had Ben Black outside one-on-one. Okay, so that is the right call. They actually called it on the wrong guy, in my opinion. If they called it on 22, that's a bad call. If they called it on Isaiah Reed, that was probably the right call.
2: Tight formation, one on the left side, one on the right as well. Lonergan in shotgun formation, Tevenin on his left side. 23 play clock. Lonergan gets word from the bench. Lonergan will take the snap, RPO, he'll keep, drop back, pressure coming left side. Ball is out and is picked up there, looking like by the Minutemen, and it is Minutemen ball. And what an absolutely amazing play there. Romando Johnson finds the open lane, tackles Tevenin, Lonergan. And wow, this has been turned upside down very, very quickly.
3: Bad. I mean, Dylan Lonergan, no awareness on the outside. And man, did Tyler Needham ever get beat? I mean, just beat one-on-one. Tried to dive for the ball at the end. UMass recovers. They're going to have it on the 36, and this is about as bad of a start as you possibly could have.
2: And telling you, like we said in the open, it's that Joe Harris-Sibiak cover zero. He loves that blitz. He brings that pressure. You saw it for 3 years. You saw it right here on this field for 3 years.
3: Will, they didn't even blitz. He just got beat.
2: Yeah.
3: I mean, Tyler Needham just got beat, but I mean, all the other plays, right, you're sending pressure. You just have the fear. They're fear-mongering Rutgers right now, and out comes the defense, and Pop Watson, see him like, he's the king of the world right now on offense with the ball.
2: 8 of 9 is Watson, 98 yards in the air,
3: Can do no wrong with the ball.
2: Absolutely. And there's two on the left side, vacant on the right. Watson in shotgun formation. Kimmins on his left hip. He'll take the snap, hand off to Kimmins, goes right side, finds a hole up to the 30-yard line, started at the 36. And right away, UMass is already starting to move. He'll be second and four.
3: And Will, you remember the opener last year?
2: Yep, I sure do.
3: That was supposed to be a guaranteed win against Ohio.
2: I was in the same exact spot.
3: And all of a sudden, not so fast, my friend. Ohio took a fourth down conversion last play of the game to DT Sheffield to beat the Bobcats.
2: Right.
3: UMass threatening to go up by two scores.
2: It'll be Trips on the left side. Lone man on the right. Man in motion. Elliott left to right. Watson in shotgun formation. Kimmins. Watson will take the snap, looking to his left side, throwing deep for the end zone, trying to find his man, and it's caught there on the left side. Wow. Joseph Griffin Jr. finds the catch, and this place is indeed stunned. Us are all of we. What an absolute dime there by Pop Watson.
3: Not only a dime, that is an incredible catch. And it may not seem like it. Over the shoulder, he can't see the ball. He doesn't know whether to look left or right. He has to look over his head, right into the breadbasket. And this is incredible offense by UMass. Rutgers looks absolutely lost. Barring an extra point, we'll go up 14 points.
2: Derek Morris out for the extra point. Scoreboard here is wrong. Says that Rutgers scored a touchdown, but it is 20-7.
3: Rutgers associated it is just in shambles.
2: Derek Morris once again out for the extra point. Mills to snap, Phillips in the hold.
3: Two-play 36-yard drive, 31-yard passing touchdown. And Joseph Griffin.
2: Snap, hold is down. Morris's kick is up and through the uprights and good. And a 21-7 Minutemen lead with 9:43 left to play. And on that drive, as you said, Sean, two plays, 36 yards, 31-yard pass and touchdown to Joseph Griffin Jr. Watson, 9 of 10, 129 yards. We'll step aside real quick with 9:43 to play, 21-7. UMass lead right here on 88.7. 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
2: Launches this one deep down the left side, intended for Duff. 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
3: Tiger Slayers, postseason players, the Scarlet

0: And let's recap what just happened. You know, Rutgers had the ball from their own 25. There was a fumble, and it was picked up by Tim Passmore Jr. And two-play drive, a 31-yard dot down the near sideline, finds his man Joseph Griffin Jr. in the end zone.
1: Can we spend a little bit of time on Joseph Griffin Jr.? Because he's a guy that transferred from Wisconsin, had one catch last year, did not play. He was a star sort of wide receiver from Wisconsin before that. This freshman year, he had almost four touchdowns, almost 300 yards as a freshman at Boston College.
0: Yeah.
1: So he's been around, didn't get the chance last year. Could this be the year for him? Certainly making a case in this game.
0: Only two catches today.
1: 3.5 yards catch for him.
0: Total yards, 177 for the Minutemen, 72 for the Scarlet Knights. How can they respond? Morris Law, line drive kick. It's down

0: You can feel the awe and dismay on everyone's face. You can feel the frustration of last year soaking into this year. It's got to be right now. You got to score the next three touchdowns. I mean, that's really how it is right now. You're down 14. This is all of a sudden, it's head.
1: It's one on the left, two to the right. Raymond on the right hip of Lonergan. Shotgun formation. Lonergan will take the snap, hand off to Raymond, go into the left side, breaks it to his right side, trying to find a hole, and puts up a couple of yards, gets maybe three or four there, and a sea of UMass defenders bring him down. 9.5, clock keeps rolling in this second quarter.
0: I mean, the talk of the town was this offensive line for Rutgers, right?
1: Right.
0: Their familiarity, they're coming back, they're seniors.
1: Jim Turner, you know, new coach?
0: Jim Turner, former Bengals offensive line coach, and all of a sudden, it is not working, there's dysfunction, they're not creating holes.
1: There's one on the left, two on the right. Raymond on the left hip of Lonergan. Lonergan shotgun formation. 10 on the play clock. He'll take the snap. He'll drop back. Pressure coming, throwing right side. No one there at all.
0: That could honestly be an intentional grounding. Like, I would not be surprised if they talk about it.
1: Don't
0: throw
1: see
0: to nobody.
1: Don't see a flag there thrown. Was facing pressure very quickly. Had to get it off and away. But, you know, and there comes the flag right away. Very late. As we'll get official word from the official right here, it is indeed intentional grounding.
0: So, Will, I mean, I saw that immediately because you had – he was being pressured, right? You had two receivers running left. He just threw it to the right sideline. There was no one there. And he was in the pocket. That was simply a get the ball away. You can make a case. Maybe Vernon Allen was there. Matthew Tyler with the pressure. Bad. I mean, just bad.
1: So it'll be 3rd and 8 now from the Rutgers zone 27. Fresh out, 3rd and 16, updated here on the 19. One to the left, two to the right. Raymond on the left hip. Lonergan shotgun formation. He'll take the snap. He'll drop back. Scan the field. Pressure coming. Dumps it off to Raymond right side. Going past the 20, up to the 25. And not even close to the first down marker. Some scuffles on the field. Words between K.J. Duff and some DBs for UMass.
0: And the frustration pouring out. I mean,
1: it surely is.
0: That is just simply Rutgers being frustrated with how this game is going. And on that play there, where's K.J. Duff been? Why is he not involved in this game? He's one of the best receivers in the country. Since the first drive, does not even have a target. It's not enough if you're a Rutgers. And on that play, you get the intentional grounding. Nothing working in the screen game. Nothing working in the run game. You now have to punt, and they might have the ball in Rutgers territory to start this drive.
1: 4th and 12 from the 23. Anderson back on his own 8-yard line. Getting set to punt this one away to T.Y. Harden. Ball snapped. Punt by Anderson going high sky on the right side. And it's fair caught by Harden at his own 38-yard line.
0: It's a nice punt. That's a really nice punt there. Underrated. Got the airtime. Waited. You know, the Aussies, they like to do the little rollout
1: sure
0: style.
1: Do.
0: It gets a little risky at times, but you're able to get your gunners down there, force the fair catch.
1: And that's one of the strengths of this Rutgers team, being these special teams that, you know, we've seen the last couple of years. But nonetheless, 8:03 to play. In this first half, it's 21 UMass, it's 7 Rutgers. 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
0: Welcome back to SHI Stadium. UMass 21, Rutgers 7, with 8:03 to play. UMass offense coming out for yet another drive. And so far, you know, talk of this game has been Pop Watson, 9-10 in his UMass debut, 129 yards, 3 passing touchdowns. And a little stat that we're going to say that, you know, with the current score, UMass has not beaten an FCS opponent since October 28th, 2023, when it beat Army.
3: So, I mean,
0: think about that
3: right
0: there.
3: I wouldn't even say, right? There's a few times I'm speechless. This is one of them.
0: Think just about that right there.
3: Dysfunction. This is a team that went 0-12, was 136 out of 136 teams. Joel Harris-Simiak does not have a win as a head coach. Played an entire season last year. Greg Schiano was his coach.
0: Yeah. It's a tight bullet formation for the Minutemen. Watson under center. Kimmins in the backfield. He'll take the snap. Handoff to Kimmins. Gets a block up the middle. Going to the right side. Past the 40. A sea of defenders hop on top of him until he's eventually dragged down. Started at their own 38. And now he'll go about to the 45.
3: You get 7-8 yards on a first down. I mean, on a run play, that's going to work all game. If you have that much confidence in your offensive line and that much success, that's a great thing going for Joel Harris-Simiak. Can they continue the run? Because not only has the run game worked, the pass game's worked.
0: This is tight formation once again. Clear design run play. Kimmins in the backfield. Watson, he'll take the snap. Hand off over to him. Going to the right side. Gets past the first down marker and is dragged down by the Scarlet Knights, being Zaire Angoy. And Jesse O'Fury gets that tackle there. Nonetheless, moves the sticks for the Minutemen. It's first and 10 at the 50 exactly.
3: And Rucker's not tackling well here, Will. I mean, these are second, third defenders that are getting hands on these UMass running backs. Kimmins that time. And how about this running back rotation for the Minutemen?
0: 7 minutes to play here in the first half. Man in motion right to left, two on the left side. Kimmins on the left hip of Watson. Watson in the gun. He'll take the snap. RPO. He'll hand off to Kimmins. Goes up the middle. Past the 45 to the 40. And he's dragged down just past the 40. Tackle on that by Chris Joins. And right away, there you go. Another first down for the Minutemen.
3: Well, it used to be explosive plays are how UMass moved the ball down the field. Now they're chunking it away in pieces and 6 yards and 8 yards, going back 3 yards, getting first downs, not really facing third down situations, not really facing second and longs, third and longs. You're making it too easy for UMass if you're the Scarlet Knights. Someone's got to step up. You're not getting enough pass rush. You're not getting enough, you know, run stop defending right now, and your tackling's not good. You got miscommunication on the secondary. All those things I just said, that's not what you want in the blender for a good defense.
0: One on the left, one on the right. Two tight end formation on the right side. Watson under center. He'll take the snap, hand off to Kimmins. He'll go to his left side, finds a hole, past 35, up to the 30, up to the 25 now. Near sideline, dragged out of bounds at the 20. And wow, what a game so far for Curtis Kimmins, the fourth. This man is just going to keep run all the way to daylight. Now UMass enters the red zone at the Rutgers 20.
3: Will, I'm going to go back, and people aren't going to like it. I'm going back to 2018 right now, when Buffalo defeated Rutgers, another MAC team, 42-13 in the Chris Ash era. That's what this feels like right now. And I just said the words Chris Ash on air. That's how bad this opener feels like, when Rutgers bought UMass for $1 million to come play him, and they got blown out.
0: Two on the left side. Man in motion right to left. Watson under center. He'll hand off to Faulkner. Faulkner can't find anything up the middle. Going to the left, past the 15, up to the 10. And he's brought down with 5:20 to play here. Yeah, that's definitely just short of the first down marker. They'll keep it at second and one.
3: Hurry up.
0: Hurry up offense here. Watson in the gun, takes a snap. Hand off to Faulkner up the middle. He's dragged down by Walker and as well Burnett. It'll be third and short. Kept him behind the line again. It'll be third and one on the Rutgers 11, under five to play here in the first half.
3: And this is maybe the biggest down of the game. And we're in the second quarter, Will. It absolutely has to be a stop.
0: Tight formation, one man on the left, one man on the right. It's Faulkner, tailback, and Pop Watson.
3: And if you're UMass, you could hit a nasty play action maybe for a touchdown right now.
0: Watson under center, five on the play clock, four and a half to play. Watson, he'll take the snap, hand off to Faulkner, going up the middle, and he's met immediately. Right there on the tackle, Moses Walker.
3: Going to be real close to that first down marker.
0: We're going to see what they say.
3: Now, do you go for it? You take the three scores? They're calling it short, calling it fourth down. I think you try your field goal unit out there, go up 24-7.
0: That's exactly what they're going to do. It'll be fourth and two from the Rutgers 12. And they're going to bring out the man in Derek Morris. Last year was 10 of 16 in field goals. This one's going to be about a 30-yard attempt to send this one up three scores. Snap down, hole kick is up by Morris, and that one's perfectly right through the upright, saying good. A 24-7 lead for the Minutemen with 3:42 to play. We're going to keep it here as there's no media timeout, but can you be happy?
3: No.
0: Just giving up three on that one because you needed to stop and fourth down. You give up the three, but none of us.
3: I'm not saying you could be happy. You needed a stop. No Scarlet Knight is happy right now. Nobody in this building is happy. Maybe the two guys to our left right now. UMass student radio. That's it. That might be it. And for the Scarlet Knights, I mentioned a very – I don't take it lightly, Will, when I talk about the Chris Ash era in the 2018 game. That's the same feeling. I mean, a team that is clearly worse than you. A team that has no expectation of doing anything. A team that barely won any games the previous year and walked in and blew you out. That's what we're on right now, 24-7. If this is Nebraska instead of UMass logo, we're sitting here talking about this game is over, not about how can they get back in it. Right. Now, you absolutely can get back in this game. You have K.J. Duff. You have Antoine Raymond. Can you do it? You have to string together your offense and your defensive stops together.
0: And where does it all come from, Sean? It comes from the middle eights.
3: Absolutely.
0: And we're going to find it right here. Morris to kick this one off. Let's see how Rutgers can respond and try to get back at least within 10.
3: And I'd like to add, UMass starts with the ball in the second half.
0: Correct.
3: So you absolutely, without a doubt, need points here. There is not a question. There's not a question. The sun is setting in the stadium.
0: Lights are on. Lights are on, ready to go. It's 7:09.
3: And the sun's going down for the Rutgers football team in this game right now. It's you got to have it right now.
0: You got to have it right now.
3: I'd like to see some more targets of K.J. Duff. You got to keep him involved. If not for your offense, just to keep him happy.
0: Well, they got him in man coverage on the left side, two to the right side, and it's Raymond on the left hip of Lonergan. Man in motion, Houston right to left. Lonergan in the gun, take the snap, RPO, he'll drop back, scan the field, rolling to his left side, throwing down the sideline, caught by Ben Black at the 44-yard line of Rutgers. Goes out of bounds, far side. Ben Black, first reception of the day, you want to work him in right now.
3: And that was great coverage by UMass, but better pocket presence from Lonergan. Rolled out to his left, stepped back up, then rolled out through the pass. There's not much more you can ask for. Got to get a little more pass rush if you're UMass. Great job by Lonergan right there.
0: Black out wide left, Duff and Houston on the right. Raymond on the right hip. Lonergan shotgun formation, 13 on the play clock. Lonergan will take the snap. He'll drop back. Thrown up the middle. It's caught right there by Black. One again, past 40 of UMass, and Ben Black, two receptions.
3: And that's Rutgers first down. McGee in coverage right in the middle of the field. They showed cover two, dropped into single high safety. And that's what you want to see if you're Rutgers. Attack the middle of the field, keep the ball in the air, then you can start running the football. You're putting yourselves in a spot in this game. How much more can you actually rely on the run game? It's going to have to be in the air.
0: First and 10 from the UMass 38, tight formation on the right, Duff out lone. On the left, Raymond on the left hip of Lonergan. Lonergan, shotgun formation, take the snap. He'll hand off to Raymond. Raymond going to the right side, gets tripped up at the 35, and he's bunkered down on that play. That one on the tackle being Andrew DePate, the defensive line from Indiana. Hurry up offense now for the Scarlet Knights. Tight formation once again. Lonergan, shotgun formation. It was snapped right to Lonergan. He didn't even know it. There's a flag.
3: False start before the snap. on the Scarlet Knights. I mean, this is just every procedure penalty going wrong.
0: And that, you know, new center, former walk-on, Terrence Salami.
3: That's K.J. Duff with a false start. If you're a receiver, you have no excuse to false start. You're going when the ball is snapped. You're looking at the ball. You're not listening to the call. And for as great as K.J. Duff is, not the best moment right there. You're now at a 2nd and 12.
0: They'll back him up 5, 2nd and 12 from the UMass 40. Two to the left. Duff out wide on the right.
3: 2 minute warning.
0: Raymond on the right hip, and we're going to hit the 2 minute timeout here. In pistol. That was a must score territory for the Scarlet Knights. 24-7, UMass over Rutgers. Two to play here in the first half. We're step aside. How can the Scarlet Knights close out this half? We're going to find out on the other side of this break. Keep it tuned right here. Trip to Rutgers football on 88.7 WRSU FM New Brunswick, as well streaming online at WRSU.org.
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0: And we're back here at SHI Stadium. Rutgers football trailing UMass 24-7 with 2 minutes to play. While we're in this 2 minute timeout, let's go down to the sideline to our guy, Mo Golubchik. Mo, what's the vibe like down there, man?
6: To give it to you in a word, Will, it's kind of dejected down here. Right now, the crowd's a little hyped up. You know, Little Rascal Flats will do that for you. But right now, just dejected. The Rutgers sideline, not too thrilled either. Yeah, that big catch by Ben Black got him going for a moment. But overall, the last quarter of football plus, just terrible for Rutgers. And really, I don't think anyone wearing scarlet is going to be really happy with the way Rutgers played in this first half, Will.
0: The report down on the sideline, and you know, so far this has been the best drive since their first drive. Right now, Lonergan 9 of 11, 91 yards. Ben Black having himself a drive, 2 receptions, 37 yards. But nonetheless, Rutgers on the UMass 40.
3: Yeah,
0: got to get in the end zone. No other way around.
3: I think you look at it, you see Antoine Raymond with 10 rushes for 29 yards, right?
0: Yeah,
3: that cannot be the number,
0: right?
3: If I told you Raymond has 10 rushes to begin the game, you'd say he probably has like 80, 100 yards. He had 29 yards. He's got no holes, nothing to run through. It's not like he's, you know, unathletic. He's getting met at the line of scrimmage every time. Now, this is going to be passing situations going forward. Once again, I'm going to say it. I don't care if he's double. You throw it to K.J. Duff. You throw it to your best player. Cover two look here from UMass.
0: There's two on the left, one on the right. Duff on the right side. Raymond on the right hip of Lonergan. In shotgun formation, Blake the tight end on the left side. Lonergan in the gun. He'll take the snap, drop back, look to the right side, trying to run, stepping up, and he's brought down at the 42-yard line. And right there on the tackle for UMass, Justin Kruger. His first sack of the year, had two of them last year. And
3: that's
0: 3rd and 14 from the UMass 42.
3: That's well done again. That's a stunt by UMass. Not only do they stunt the D lineman, they bring in a linebacker on the blitz. Rutgers offensive line had no idea what was happening. Did not see it, and that's partly on Lonergan for not seeing that pre-snap. Tough spot here because you're on the 42. You can't really kick a field goal either.
0: 2-by-2 formation. Raymond on the left hip of Lonergan. How can they get out of this hole? 3rd and 14. Lonergan in shotgun formation. He'll take the snap. He'll drop back. Looks to his right side. Looking up the middle now. He's throwing and missed by Jordan Houston right through his hands, and he knew it right away. He should have had that one. Had some separation.
3: I'm going to fight
0: 4th and 14.
3: I'm going to fight back a little bit on that, Will. I think Dylan Lonergan had a miscommunication with Houston. Houston wanted to sit in the hole, right? Lonergan's thrown him right into that corner. They're in their zone coverage. Houston recognized that, said, I'm going to sit in this pocket that's open. Lonergan was throwing him in motion, and the punt unit comes out. You have to. You can't kick a 59-yard field goal. It's a tough, tough situation. Miscommunication. And it's really hard when you had Houston wide open.
0: And the boos rain down here at SHI Stadium. It'll be Jacob Anderson out to punt. Ball at the UMass 42. He's standing on his own 48.
3: Delay game.
0: And they'll take the delay game to back him up the extra 5 yards. 1:12 to play in this first half.
3: I'm UMass. I'm declining this.
0: We're going to see what Coach Harris, Simiak, and company do. They're going to accept it, and they're going to go back to 5 yards.
3: I don't agree with that. You're giving them more room to punt it. Make it a harder punt.
0: We'll see if they return. It's T.Y. Harden standing back at his own 12.
3: And this cannot be a touchback. It just cannot be a touchback. You can't have a 22-yard punt net gain.
0: As Anderson gets set, ball is snapped. He's going to go to his right side. He'll punt it sky high on the right side. Fair catch, said. And that one bounces at the 5.
3: That's good.
0: And it's taken at the 5. Kevin Humes on that one. And it'll be a long drive for UMass. Only 1:03 to play in this first half.
3: But you still have
0: to get out of this drive. No points given up.
3: UMass has a chance to double dip.
0: Because they're going to have the ball right back.
3: They have a chance to double dip here. And if you're Rutgers, here's what I'll say defensively. You have a chance to force a turnover. This is the moment you flip the game on its head. You get an interception, you run it into the end zone. You sack the quarterback, you force a fumble, you lay on it in the end zone. It's got to be right now. I mean, there's no other time. And you definitely cannot allow points. You go about down by 20, maybe even more, maybe even 24, and then UMass starts with the ball. Keep in mind, this team did not win a game last year.
0: Yeah.
3: You were almost 30-point favorites.
0: Well, they brought in 24 transfers, and they're showing the world right now for a reason. They're going to start out their own 6-yard line. 2 on the left, 2 on the right, man in motion left to right. That's the tight end in Dowlin. Faulkner on the right hip of Watson. He'll take the snap, drop back to his own end zone, looking to the right side, throwing it. It's caught there by Harden, spinning around and taken down by O'Fury at the 10. Out of bounds, clock will stop.
3: Yeah, and on that one, Will, Rutgers sent 3 defensive linemen. So they're saying we're going to contain, and you still give up 5 yards, and you get no pressure.
0: Yeah.
3: So I don't understand that. I think you want to try to get some attack, get some pressure. I know you're afraid of the deep ball. Sending 3 is almost ridiculous at that point in the field.
0: There'll be timeout called here on the field with 49 to play by Rutgers and Greg Schiano and company. Ball on the own 11 for UMass, 2nd and 5. And, man, you were feeling great after that first drive. You say, okay, it's what you expect. And then you don't even know what to say after that.
3: Yeah.
0: If you know, you hope the fans stay. You hope the fans, you know, watch what could happen and their attempt to come back. But nonetheless, you know.
3: And that first drive for the Scarlet Knights, Will, right? You scripted those plays.
0: Yeah,
3: right. That's how football works. You have the first 2 drives, the first 20-ish plays. That's when you start getting to the playbook, calling it as the game goes. So Rutgers, ever since that, has just been unable to move the ball down the field. Their best drive was the one we just saw, ended in a punt.
0: It's 2 on the left, 1 on the right. Side man in motion, down and right to left. Watson in shot confirmation, Faulkner on his left hip. Watson in the gun from zone 11. He'll take the snap back. RPO looking deep down the field and just missed his man, and Griffin was wide open. Noel in coverage. He was at the 50, ready to sprint down home.
3: That was 2 yards away from 31-7 right now.
0: Yes.
3: I mean, just this is bad. Wide open in a miscommunication in the secondary for the Scarlet Knights. It's a tough one. Kevin Levy talking to his safety in Noel. Left Griffin wide open in a missed pass. Pop Watson did not see it fast enough, had him wide open, waited too long. Even if he still threw it and made the connection, would have been a 90-yard touchdown.
0: 3rd and 5 from the own 11, 2 left, 1 right. Faulkner, man in motion, left to right, Harden. Watson in the gun, take the snap. RPO looking to the right side, throwing wide open. Nilla is by Harden, and he'll go out of bounds, far side at the 20. And it'll be first down. UMass clock will stop. 44 seconds to play.
3: Little RPO there from UMass. Faked the run. Had a QB option keeper, but also a passing option in Harding in the flats on the far side of the field. They moved the sticks. They still got 44 seconds. Absolutely can get points here.
0: 20 on the play clock. 44 game clock. Stop right now. 2 to the left. Tight end set up on the right in Reese Adkins. And it'll be Faulkner on the right hip of Watson. Watson, shotgun formation, first down. He'll take the snap, drop back, looking left, rolling out left, and throwing on the sideline. It's caught and dragged out of bounds by O'Fury, caught by Joseph Griffin Jr. at the 30-yard line. And UMass slowly getting those out routes going towards the sideline.
3: Pop Watson, so comfortable.
0: Very.
3: Rolling out.
0: Very.
3: I mean, he's almost doing it every play. You pressure, he's going to roll out, and you're not even getting that much pressure. And that is one of the key issues last year. if you don't pressure the quarterback, you're leaving your DBs on an island. And not only that, you're having miscommunications in the secondary. It's a combination of very bad, and your linebackers are missing tacklers.
7: Right.
3: That's how you get to 24 points for UMass, and maybe more. And they start with the ball to open the second half. I mean, you got to step up right now. Illegal touching. How about that one? Joseph Griffin Jr. That's a bailout.
0: They'll get a loss of down there. It'll go to second down.
3: That's a bit. I mean, that's
0: for the
3: Minutemen. It's like a 15-yard switch right there.
0: Yeah. The ball will be on the 21 for UMass. 39 seconds to play in this half. 24-7 UMass lead. There's one man on the left side, two set up right. The Faulkner, scratch that. Kimmins on the left hip of Watson. Man in motion right to left, Harden. Watson will take the snap, hand off to Kimmins, going up the middle, finding a hole up to the 30-yard line, taking everyone with him, and dragged down right near the line again. That is indeed a first down by Curtis Kimmins.
3: UMass is content right now. Right, you can see in their body language and the way the clock's ticking, they are taking their time. They're in no rush to get points. They just want to make sure Rutgers gets none. No urgency. They might throw a ball down the field, try to get the field goal range, but they're comfortable. I mean, why wouldn't you be? 17-point lead, get the ball back at half.
0: Clock's running down now.
3: Going to have to snap
0: 3-second differential between game clock and play clock. 10 play clock, 13 game clock, and they're just going to need this one out and to take it to half.
3: Prepare the Boo Birds here in SHI.
0: It'll be Watson under center. He'll take the snap, and he'll take the knee, and clock will hit zeros, and we'll go to halftime here in Piscataway. What you could have thought had been a blow-up by Rutgers has been absolutely flipped on top of its head, upside down, reversed, whatever you want to say. UMass leads 24-7 at the half, and they're going to get the ball when we return for the third quarter, Sean.
3: They will, and they have a chance to take a 24-point lead. Who would have seen it coming? No one wearing scarlet in this stadium, and it's going to take a full 30 minutes to climb back and win this game.
0: 251 total yards of offense for the Minutemen, only 108 for the Scarlet Knights. 17-point second quarter was what did it. Lonergan so far, 9-12, 91 yards. Pop Watson, 11-13, 144 yards. 107 total on the ground, 144 in the air. But nonetheless, Rutgers finds themselves in probably the deepest hole they could have imagined in a game they were favored in by many. But nonetheless, we're going to send it over to halftime across the river in the WRSU studio. Our guys, David Harasme Gomez, Reggie Smith, Justin Cheeseman, Reed Shirley, they're all going to have you covered and take you through that first half. Was it pretty? Was it ugly? We're going to find out as well. Don't forget, Nightline will be after the game, immediately after the conclusion of this one. And then once we come back from half, I'll hand off the play-by-play duties to my man, Sean Newcomb. 24, UMass, Rutgers, 7. 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
2: I have something to say here. Josh is raising his hand. Was a pivotal moment in the Josh Woody
3: War. It was, man.
2: Because this guy clowned on me. I actually had a reason to go home. This guy clowned on me for missing a regular season game.
4: Call me. Yes. Why didn't you discuss this before?
2: You were on the way home already.
3: No, he was home.
2: You were already home.
3: Yeah,
2: to bet. Oh, I gotta go home to bet and not eat chicken. Like
3: SID, brother, Woody Silverstein. I'm brother. Back home. I'm like, get this guy out of the chat, man. I'm like,
4: later. You could have taken your beef up with me instead of calling everybody else but me.
3: But
4: keep in mind, I hadn't been home in over a month. My sister was leaving.
2: Congrats, Woody. Give me the mic. The fact of the matter is, we literally would have won the game if Woody was there.
3: Literally.
2: 100%.
5: No greetings and salutations today, folks. No pleasantries. I'm just going to give you one stat. It's David Harasme Gomez, joined by Reggie Smith, Justin Cheeseman, and our special guest, Reed Shirley. Just going to give you one stat before we get into the halftime script. UMass won its last college football game on November 30th, 2024, when they defeated the UConn Huskies 42-35. Ladies and gentlemen, Joe Biden was still president when UMass last won a football game. And it's September 3rd, 2026. There's an entirely new administration. It's been almost 2 years. And UMass is about to win, or seemingly are on pace to win their first game in almost 2 years at the hands of your Rutgers Scarlet Knights. Before we get into the script, Reggie, Justin, do you have any initial thoughts? Oh, and we're just going to get straight into the script.
6: All right, welcome everyone. So the Rutgers offense picked up right where it left off last season, putting together a 12-play drive that went inside the 5-yard line. On third down, new quarterback Dylan Lonergan looked to his top target, KJ Duff.
7: And into the end zone. Charlotte Knight touchdown. Welcome back, Rutgers fans. Duffamania, his first one of the season.
6: But UMass responded right away and tied the game at 7 with a quick touchdown from Elijah Faulkner. After an RU 3 and out, Minuteman QB Pop Watson marched his team down the field again.
8: Here's a fun fact for you. The average chameleon.
7: Blown. Watson will take the snap, throw on right side. Wide open is Faulkner in the end zone. Blown coverage again, and Faulkner has his second of the day.
6: Faulkner's second touchdown of the game gave UMass a shocking 14-7 lead. On the Scarlet Knights' next drive, a poor first half would become even worse on a first down near midfield.
7: Lonergan will take the snap. RPO, he'll keep. Drop back. Pressure coming left side. Ball is out. And it's picked up there, looking like by the Minutemen, and it is Minutemen ball.
6: Watson's 31-yard touchdown pass to Joseph Griffin Jr. was his third of the first half. After forcing another 3-and-out for the Rutgers offense, the Minutemen added a field goal to go up 24-7. Once again, the Scarlet Knights offense had no answer for the UMass defense on their next drive. Rutgers trails by 17 points at the half. That was it.
5: Thank you, Justin. That was a pretty solid summary of the first half. And I mean, look, I'm not the only one who's feeling really upset. I want to just give everybody else this safe space to be able to vent their feelings. I mean, just or as much and be as objective as possible in your analysis, of course. But Reggie, what's going on, man?
9: I know I'm wearing it all over my face. I'm at a loss for words. UMass is just flat out outperforming Rutgers, I feel like, in every category of a football game, whether players and coaching. You know, Watson is 11 of 13 for 144 yards with 3 touchdowns. You know, Kimmins on the ground with 56 yards. Elijah Faulkner on the ground with 30 yards. And then Watson adding in another 20. You know, I'm at a loss of words. I don't even know. Like, they're outplaying Rutgers. You know, they're outcoaching Rutgers. And I don't know where you go from here, because I don't think they win this game, unfortunately. It's 24-7. Anything is possible. But if I had to choose right now, I think that Rutgers loses this game. But where do you go after a loss to UMass? You know, like, where do you go after a loss to UMass when you have Boston College next week? And then you have USC coming to town the week after. I'm at a loss for words. I honestly don't know. They're just getting outperformed in every way possible right now at their home opener in front of all the fans, all the students who you actually spent some money this year in NIL. You got a lot of transfers in. You brought in a new defensive coordinator. The defense is looking even worse than it did last year right now against UMass. Against UMass. It looks worse. It looks worse right now against UMass. 24 points in the first half. We said it. I don't even want to see them score 20. They got 24 in two quarters. With ease.
6: And they start the second half with the ball.
9: UMass has been putting points on the scoreboard every time they touch the rock. Where do you go from here? Y'all take it. I don't know.
6: I mean, this is...
5: Scarlet Knights, sorry. It's not even that they're losing, which already would have been a disaster. It's that they're getting blown out.
9: Like, it was a disaster if it was a close game.
5: Exactly.
9: And now they're just getting blown out, like you said.
5: It's a blowout. I'm not going to be surprised if before the 9-minute mark of the third quarter, it's going to be a 20-point lead. Go ahead, Justin.
6: I mean, yeah, they have a real chance to do that. I mean, as we mentioned in the first half recap, Pop Watson, already 3 touchdown passes. He's throwing the ball around like it's nothing. I mean, we talked about the defense giving up big plays last year. They haven't given up the monster play, which they could have, by the way, on that one of those last drives. I mean, it would have been like coverage. A 90-yard like walk-in touchdown. Just missed it. But it's been like chunk play after chunk play, like double-digit plays, great throws from Watson. I mean, Faulkner's got 2 touchdowns for UMass. And the Rutgers offense, where are they? I mean, first drive was amazing. 12 plays. KJ Duff gets a touchdown. You think things are going well, but ever since then, it's been 3 and out, fumble, 3 and out, maybe another 3 and out in there. Just procedural things, some penalties, and just they don't have an answer right now for a team that has not won a game in over a year, which is insane.
5: 642 days since they last lost.
6: Wow.
10: Insane.
5: It's the last one a game.
10: Insane.
5: Reed,
10: go ahead. If you were to tell me how they started their year, I would tell you, you're right. They built, I think it was 12 plays in the first offensive possession, built entirely around KJ Duff. Started the play with a 20-yard gain, got the touchdown. Looked like everything was going to be all right. That's normal. Gentlemen, before the game, I wrote down something. I said that if they even let UMass score a single point, that Greg Schiano should be concerned. They've scored 24 points. More than being concerned... More than just Greg Schiano being concerned, I think Greg Schiano should be concerned not just about the team, but about his job. That's the elephant in the room. You lose to UMass. You said 600 plus days of not winning. You got to look at yourself in the mirror. Doesn't matter how long you've been here. It matters what's happening right now.
5: Yeah, I mean, I'm speechless. If I wasn't on the radio, I'd be at a loss of words. But I am on the radio, and I cannot let there be dead air. So, I have to talk. Rutgers couldn't even manage 10 points and a half.
9: They can't put a drive together. I mean, I have it pulled up. You know, 12 plays, touchdown, first drive. Next drive, 3 plays, punt. Next drive, 3 plays, fumble. Next drive, 3 plays, punt. Next drive, 5 plays, punt. I mean, you have a... KJ Duff is a 1,000-yard receiver. Antoine Raymond, 1,000-yard running back.
10: Great.
9: You have 2 elite weapons, 2 of the top weapons in college football. I repeat, 2 of the best college weapons in college football playing against UMass. and you can't get a first down. I mean,
5: Ethan Kelly McManus, future NFL superstar, it seems like. It really does. Like
9: this makes him look like,
6: yeah,
9: like G.O.D. I mean, yeah, like, how did you do it with this? I mean, and that's the tough part is like, as you guys are going, I'm trying, okay, what can they do to combat this? What can they do to counter? And it's like, I don't know. If you couldn't figure it out before with having K.J. Duff and Antoine Raymond on your offense, where do you go? Like, is it the players? Is it the coaching? You know, and it's like, it's very hard. Like, I'm really trying to put it all together, and I just can't. The things I'm seeing right now, it makes absolutely no sense to me. They're losing to UMass right now.
5: Is Shiano's job in the balance? Like, if you had to put one shiny dollar on it. If they lose today, is Shiano out the door before the next game?
10: If they're serious.
6: I mean,
10: serious,
6: yeah,
10: by this team. If you want to win, if you want to get into a bowl game, he should be packing his
9: I mean, we're
10: right
9: not
10: now.
9: Talking bowl game anymore. Like, let's, yeah, let's throw
10: not
9: that out.
10: Not this season, but in the future.
9: Yeah.
10: If you want to be a serious team in the next 5 to 10 years, you got to get him out of there.
9: We can't even talk about bowl game. You can't even whisper that.
5: Oh, but, you know, we can't fire Greg Schiano because in 2006...
10: I wasn't alive.
5: Almost a top 10 team. Reed Shirley wasn't even alive.
10: I wasn't alive.
5: Cheeseman wasn't even alive in 2006. What are we doing? Why are we holding on to 20 years ago?
6: I mean, just talking about like the second half, honestly, I mean, obviously they still have a chance to win this game. Mm-hmm. They're down 17 to a team. They're supposed to be by 30. This game's, I mean, it's already, even if they win the second half 40 to nothing and win the game, it's still a net negative on the day. If they're going to have any hope in this game, though, I mean, UMass gets the ball. That defense has to go out there and make a stand, like right now. If UMass scores even a field goal, it seems pretty hopeless. This defense needs to go out there and make a statement. It'd be great if they could go out and get a takeaway, a pick six, run it to the house, and start the rally. But, I mean, if UMass comes out here and gets any kind of points, you're starting to get to that point where it's, oh, they're actually going to lose this game. Like, I mean.
9: Okay, but like how. And going into the second half, how do they put points on the board? Because they're trying. I mean, they're giving the ball to Antoine Raymond. Nothing. There's nothing. They're not creating any gaps for him to hit and get some extra yards. With K.J. Duff, it was a lot of concern, at least for Monday Night Crew. We voiced that K.J. Duff being like the only real threat in the air is like, well, maybe teams, they could just put all the attention on him and then force other guys to make plays. And it's working right now.
6: It's working right exactly how they wanted it to. Someone else, whether it's Ben Black or any of these guys, they have to be. Someone has to step up.
9: Somebody has to step up. It's like, that's the only thing I can say right now I want to see in the second half. I want to see a group of guys who actually care. Because playing for Rutgers and letting UMass come into your home opener and stomp you in the ground in the first half, that's no heart.
6: Yeah.
9: That's absolutely no heart. So I'd like to see a team that actually cares in the second half.
5: Yeah. I apologize to every freshman. Every transfer that this is your first Rutgers sporting memory. I really do. And that's about it. Gotta get these guys back at 7:40. So we'll have to catch you guys for the post-game show Nightline. If you want to call in at that time, the number is 732-932-8800. I repeat, 732-932-8800. With that being said, I'm David Harassman Gomez, joined by Justin Cheeseman, Reed Shirley, and Reggie Smith. And don't miss the second half by Will Carminati and Sean Newcomb right after the break.
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1: Months of anticipation, excitement, and hope quickly turned into 30 minutes of doom and despair for the Scarlet Knights and the Rutgers football team as they trail the UMass Minutemen 24-7 coming into the second half. Welcome back into SHI Stadium. I'm Sean Newman, broadcast partner to my left, Will Carminati. Will, you called it, you saw it. What happened in the first half?
2: Well, I mean, what we saw was a good execution right to left by Longview Company. First drive, you go up 7-0, expect it. From there on out, you know, you want to try to pinch yourself. Say, are we living in a real-life nightmare right now? Is this a dream? Is this a desert mirage?
1: 24
2: and
1: consecutive
2: Rutgers
1: points.
2: Is down to 24-7 to a team, first of all, that they were favored to beat by 25-plus points. This all last year and has not had a win at the FBS level in almost 3 years.
1: And the cherry on top of this is it's your former defensive coordinator.
2: Correct.
1: Joel Arcimiak.
2: And your former defensive coordinator for UMass was on your staff. I mean, he was on your staff for all of those years with Joe Arcimiak. And, you know, you now want to ask yourself, you said they should keep riding with Lonnie. You know, he's had his mistakes. He's had his moments as well, what we've seen. I mean, that first drive was public execution, but nonetheless, I mean, you know, you go back to Raymond, only 29 yards and 10 carries. K.J. Duff, I mean, they're not even throwing him the ball.
1: So let me ask you this, Will.
2: Is it Lonnegan or is it Kirk Shiraka? We don't know.
1: How do you win this game?
2: How do you win this game? I mean, first of all, you need to stop right here. You need to go 3-and-out right here. You need to stop this team no matter what. No excuses. You can't give them any room at all.
1: UMass will start with the ball.
2: Yes. They are going to start with the ball, and you know, don't give up any points, but you need a 3-and-out, get the ball immediately right back, and you're back within at least 2 scores. That's how you're going to win, by stopping them right away. You can't give them any room, because Pop Watson has been throwing dimes left right at the end of that first half. It could have been 31-7 right now.
1: It absolutely could have been 31-7. He missed his receiver, Joseph Griffin Jr., on a wide open, what would have been walking 90-yard potential touchdown. Nonetheless, Rutgers giving up 24 consecutive points. K.J. Duff almost not involved since the first drive of the game. 3 catches, 34 yards, 1 touchdown. You got to get one of the best receivers in the country more involved in the football game.
2: Absolutely, man. Absolutely. No doubt about it. I mean, he's a 6'6" receiver. This is a guy who...
1: Just throw him the ball.
2: You know, you threw the bag to keep him here, to build his legacy at Rutgers. And do you really want his legacy to be losing to the worst team in FBS football? Do you really want his legacy? As a guy who's been talked about preseason about being a first-round NFL pick. Look at that. A first-round wide receiver NFL pick from Rutgers University. And what is the reputation that is currently... Tied him right now. Yeah, he has a one-handed catch, which was phenomenal. He had 1,000 yards last year, 241 yards at Purdue, but he's a bona fide number one receiver right now, and you're losing by 17 points to an 0-12 UMass team last year.
1: There's only so much he can do, of course. I mean, if he's not getting the ball thrown his way, he can only run the routes.
2: Correct.
1: It's going to be a...
2: But, you know, you really have to do... You just have to buy in right now. You know, Greg Schiano says the ball is the program. The standard is the standard. You have to live with that standard. And, Sean, when you pray for the rain, you have to deal with the mud. And you are deep in the mud right now. You have to dig yourself out more than you ever have before.
1: You have never been more in the mud than you are right now. As the Scarlet Knights and the UMass Minutemen are back on the field. Rutgers kicking right to left for this third quarter. Jack Scullion will be out for the kickoff. McGee for the return for UMass. Goalian steps up and boots it into the night sky here in Piscataway. That one lands in the hands of McGee. He will kneel in the end zone. It will be a touchback, and UMass will look to take the field.
2: Now, if you're UMass coming on, you know, you've had some good run game. I mean, Curtis Kimmins, where did this guy come from? Fourth on the depth chart, we know.
1: Fourth of his namesake, too.
2: Yeah, of course, yeah. You know, Jordan Washington was not expected to play this game, so you were thinking about relying on Williams, Thomas, and Faulkner, but, man, came in 7-6 yards. Longest lead he's had so far is 19. We'll see if he'll get the start here in half number two.
1: So, of course, Pop Watson. What a half he had. Faulkner will be the back. One receiver left, one right. Faulkner in the gun to his left. Motion man from left to right is Harding. A foul called before the snap is off. And that will look like maybe a false start on the motion.
2: Yeah, that'll definitely
1: could be an illegal motion here.
2: You know, you saw him go in motion left to right, stop behind the running back, then go back.
1: They do call an illegal snap, actually. Might have double clutched it before. So there's the start you want for Rucker. Self-inflicted wound
2: there you go.
1: For the Minutemen. First and 15 from their own 20. One receiver left is Harding. Same motion left to right. Faulkner in the back to his left. Another flag. And this one is going to be a false start. Well,
2: self-inflicted.
1: Couldn't ask for more if you're Rutgers. You don't have to do anything, and all of a sudden it's a first and 20.
2: Okay, but yeah, first and 20, but we've seen in the snap of a finger the ball go 30 yards down the field from Watson into the hands of Piffin Jr., so definitely watch him out on that wide side. He's currently the ex-receiver on the right side.
1: Two tight ends in the game for UMass. One receiver left, one right. Faulkner in the back to the left in the gun. First and 20 from their own 15. Watson takes a snap, roll out right, has an option, pitch it out to Harding, who has room for 25 to 30 and gets a big chunk on the near sideline. How about that one?
2: Yeah, he was knocked out of bounds by Kevin Levy there. Saw him with separation room, just knocked him out with the shoulder, but nonetheless, comes up now, second and 7.
1: Gain of 13 on the triple option there. Pitch out to Harding, the receiver. Third time's the charm. You finally get the snap off. So second and 7 from the 28 for UMass. Two receivers lined up left, one near side of the formation. No back in the backfield. Two tight ends in. Motion man left to right. Watson takes a snap. Another quarterback keeper in between the hashes on the right hash. Falls forward near the 32 in a group of Rutgers defenders. Third down coming up, and a big one at that.
2: And this is where it is right here. No excuses. Third and 3 right now. They've got 17 yards on you so far in the last two plays.
1: That's the first time you've really heard the train horns get going.
2: Oh, yeah.
1: In the building. Not a lot to get excited about on the Rutgers defense. Will be a third and 3 on UMass's own 32. One receiver out on the far side, two on the near side. Faulkner in the back to Watson's right. Watson takes the snap, hands off to Faulkner. Jump cuts near side past the 35. Flag on the play. He does get the first down. More likely than not, a holding on UMass, and they might have to back it up.
2: And you saw right there, hand off to Faulkner, had that hole, but nonetheless, strong on that offensive line on the right side.
1: Of course, UMass going left to right on offense. And how about these offensive, you know, mistakes for the Minutemen? That's three times they've backed themselves up.
2: Yeah, so now it goes back to a third and 13.
1: 20 yards in total on this one drive.
2: Yeah.
1: And they haven't even gotten a first down on it. Third and 13, ball on UMass's 22. Trips receivers left, tight end to the right is Dowling. Watson takes the snap, drops back, four-man rush, has time, steps up, trying to avoid Moses Walker. He does, runs far hash to the 30, to the 35, and trucks his way for first down at the 36. An all-effort play from Pop Watson, and he picks up the third and 13.
2: Finds that hole right up the middle, was chased by Moses Walker, eventually met by Noel, just past the line of gain. And Pop Watson, you know, we said, you know, he's a real dual threat, showing it right there, man. And another mistake by the Rutgers front seven.
1: Scrambling again is Watson. No running back in the backfield. Tight end lined up right at the formation. Two receivers right, one left. Could be a QB keeper, could be a pass. Rutgers showing pressure. Takes the snap, drops back, has all day to throw. Decides to scramble, jump cut, and gets about a yard of a pickup. The ball is on the ground. The Scarlet Knights think they have it. Waiting for the official signal. Nothing yet. It looks like they're going to call it. Still UMass ball. Down before contact. A late ball that came out. Going to be an interesting review, and the elbow definitely down on the replay, Will. No doubt about
3: 100%. That. 100% just got the left arm down, ball on the right side. It was hit there by Jaden Burnett, picked up by Sean Allison, but nonetheless, it's still minimum ball.
1: Back in the game, Kimmins. Second and 10 from the 37. One receiver left, one right. Under center. Watson takes the snap, fakes the handoff. Zings it near side, across midfield, caught falling out of bounds at the 48 of the Scarlet Knights. T.Y. Harding on the reception.
3: I mean, that was a beautiful out route there by Harding, all alone. Had both feet in bounds, hugging the tightrope. And Harden, man, you know, he was hurt all last year, officially his redshirt senior year. This time around, gets into Rutgers territory. And UMass, they keep this drive going, man.
1: UMass will keep Kimmins in the game. Two receivers to the right, no one lined up to the left. Heavy formation, 13 personnel for UMass. In the pistol, first and 10 from their own 49. Watson takes the snap, pressured again, five-man rush, throws it, gets it complete to Harding for the first down. On the left hash, just at the 38-yard line for the first down.
3: Right there, he was dragged down by Noel. Noel, this was a guy who we saw in warm-ups that he'll be with the starters, making his first career start. He's had a lot of work here today, man.
1: Kimmins remains the back in the game. With 12, 13 personnel at time, not a ton of receivers on the field. Griffin lined up on the near side, two receivers on the far side of the field. Kimmins the back to the right in the shotgun. First and 10 from Rutgers, 37. Ball is on the ground off the snap. Who landed on it? Fight for the ball. Based on the reaction, looks like UMass still retains, but a scary moment there for the Minutemen.
3: Now you're starting to see, you know, some jitters coming out from UMass. Some mistakes are being made, some penalties, some, you know, missed snaps, drop balls.
1: And yet they're still driving.
3: Yes, they are. Yeah, it was a missed snap there. The man in the center is just picked up by DJ Allen, trying to drag pop Watson all the way around. He was already on the ground.
1: Dia Johnson, receiver in the game now for UMass. 73 yards all of last season, had one touchdown. Three receivers lined to the right of the formation. Kimmins the back, still in the game for UMass. Second and 14 from the 41 of Rutgers. Watson takes the snap, hands off to Kimmins. He's met immediately in the backfield and strung down on the right hash. Loss of two. A great play by Rondo Porter.
3: Appalachian State transfer as the guy was brought in to play nose tackle for this team. And, you know, we're going back and forth on that position, showing right there he can truly be an impact player.
1: UMass will have two receivers lined up left, two right, a five wide formation for UMass. Third and 15 from the Scarlet Knights 42. Might be too long to try a field goal. Pop Watson with five on the play clock. Watson takes the snap, three-man rush, zings one near side to the 38, fighting past the 35, caught on the play. Elliott just short, but might be enough to try a field goal.
3: Hey, see right there, it's about 4 or 5 yards short. So right now, and they're going to trot the field goal unit out to try and increase this lead to 20, but nonetheless, you know, seeing there Sean Allison on that tackle, but see right here, it'd be about close to a 50-yard attempt or so, at least.
1: 51-yard attempt from the right hash. Derek Morris, one of the team captains for this game, trots out on the field, kicking left to right into the student section. Snap good, hold good. The kick is up. It is following, has the distance. Both hands up, and it is good. Derek Morris nails the 50-plus yarder. Extends the lead 27-7 for the UMass Minutemen.
3: That was a guy last year was 3 of 5 from 50 plus. Program record 55 yarder. So this is a guy that has one big leg, man.
1: 27-7 lead for UMass. Rutgers offense has a lot of work to do. Keep it tuned here to Rutgers football on 88.7 WRSU-FM New Brunswick and online at WRSU.org.
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0: 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Noah Eagle, we thank you for joining us here on the crew. 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
13: On Friday, September 11th, Rutgers football gets set to travel to Chestnut Hill for a clash with the Boston

0: lead over the Rutgers Scarlet Knights after a 52-yard field goal was through the uprights from Derek Morris, the junior kicker for UMass. Certainly a boot there. Of course, Rutgers trying to figure out the kicker situation of their own have not attempted a field goal in this game.
1: And you know what mostly stands out to me about that drive, Sean? It was a 6.5-minute drive. Mm. It shaved off pretty quality time for Rutgers. They're down 20. They need 3 touchdowns plus a couple of stops of their own to get back in this game to at least tie or go up one.
0: Yeah, a whole lot from this offense. Ben Black out to return for the Scarlet Knights. Derek Morris has 5 to his left, 5 to his right. Kicking left to right here in SHI Stadium. Aurea sweeps the leg, kicks into the night sky here in Piscataway. Ben Black lets it go over his head for a touchback, and the Rutgers offense drives it.
1: And you know, here comes the offense for the first drive of this second half, and you kind of got to wonder, could maybe some changes be made on that line? You know, you anticipated to start being Needham left side.
0: Yeah, and I don't think the tackles have been good enough in Needham and Giwa.
1: Needham and Giwa, you know, those are guys who, well, Needham's been here for years, but Giwa came in last year in relief, now on that right side.
0: Lonergan, 2 receivers right, Raymond the back to his right. Check it, that is Tevenin. Lonergan takes the snap, throws right to Duff at the sticks. Barely caught, but juggled and dropped on the right numbers at the 35. In coverage, Isaiah Reed.
1: Yeah, he's the...
0: They're trying to get Duff going, Will.
1: They had Reed right there with him. Played tight on the hook route to the right side. But
0: so 2nd and 10 coming up on their own 25-yard line. Duff lined up to the left. Bunch right, lined up right next to the offensive line on the right side. Tevenin still running back to the left of Lonergan. Lonergan takes the snap, fakes the pass, throws it to Duff, middle of the field. Caught at the 40 inside the numbers, falling down to the 45. There's the man, Duff Dynasty, trying to get going here in the second half.
1: That's the pass you wanted. Found himself on that slant going left to right. Caught it right in the middle of the field. And now trying to get into UMass territory. First down here for Rutgers.
0: Black and Houston lined up to the left. Duff to the right. Tevenin in the back to the right in the shotgun. 1st and 10 from their own 44. Lonergan takes the snap. Hands off to Tevenin. Inside zone. Inside the left tackle on the left hash. Falling down about 4 yards on the play. Just near midfield. Gets down to the 48.
1: Just the 2nd carry so far today for Tevenin. You know, came in to be the RB2. Still no Jayshon Benjamin. But, you know, the room runs through Raymond.
0: Getting a little rest here to start this second half. Very interesting. Not a ton of urgency down 20 points are the Scarlet Knights right now. Duff lined up to the left of the formation. 2 receivers out right, Houston and Black. Tevin in the back to the left in the shotgun. 2nd and 7 from their own 47. 6 on the play clock. Lonergan takes the snap. 4-man rush. Has plenty of time to throw over the middle of the field. Caught by Houston at midfield to the 40, to the 35, to the 30 on the left. Numbers down by the sideline. 1st down and plenty more and into UMass territory.
1: Lower level tackle there by TJ McGee. But nonetheless, Houston found himself on that slant wide open. Broke a tackle himself to go down that near sideline.
0: Hurry
1: here comes
0: up offense from the Scarlet Knights. Bunch formation. Tevin in the back to the right. Lonergan takes the snap. Has time. Steps up. Fires at Houston on the right side by the hash at the 30. Falling down to the 25. And getting close to 1st down territory. We'll be short. But how about that urgency from Rutgers now? And they're sticking with the hurry up. Bunch formation again. 2nd and 3 from the 25 of UMass. Tevin in the back to the left. Lonergan takes the snap. Has time. Drops back. Fires towards the right sideline. Almost intercepted on the play. In and out of the hands of TJ McGee. Not the read Lonergan wanted.
1: I thought once the ball left his hands, you know, you saw McGee come up. And
0: almost force feeding it to Duff. And there is an injured player by the end zone for UMass. Kendall Borns, the injured Minuteman, down inside the hash. He's about on the 3-yard line.
1: Nonetheless, Sean, on that play, you know, it was Haroon Daniel being with Duff one-on-one. I thought that was
0: almost was, and not a great read from Lonergan. And we will head to a media timeout for the injured UMass Minuteman. Keep it tuned right here at Rutgers Football on 88.7.